0: Benjamin Netanyahu responded by saying that Israel would continue working to prevent Iran from getting a nuclear weapon. That's with or without any diplomatic agreement. Texas Attorney General Ken Paxton has launched an investigation into the American Academy of Pediatrics over concerns the group is promoting childhood vaccines for financial gain.
1: Paxton issued a civil investigative demand to determine whether the pediatricians group's guidance is influenced by pharmaceutical ties instead of scientific evidence. The probe follows recent changes to the federal vaccine schedule made under Health and Human Services Secretary Robert F. Kennedy Jr. Cameron Fairchild, WBAP News.
0: 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Fox's Hillary Barsky has more.
2: The major averages ending mixed on Wednesday, though the Dow notched its 24th record close of the year. But the tech-heavy Nasdaq lagged as tech stocks took a break after Tuesday's rally. Advanced Micro Devices shares falling 7% after the chipmaker reported robust second quarter results. The Dow winners, Goldman Sachs, Amgen, and NVIDIA. The Dow decliners, Alphabet, Caterpillar, and Amazon. The Dow up 263 points. The Nasdaq lower by 222. S&P 500 down 13. Hillary Bars. Fox News.
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9: 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Our number, 877-381-3811. 877-381-3811. Mr. Producer, the audio has disappeared. Could you resend that to me, please? We're having a blast here today, ladies and gentlemen, but it could be worse. I could be flying a jet. I could be an engineer on a train, you know, where you have electronic and mechanical breakdowns. I'm a broadcaster, and so it's not life and death, but it can be the life and death of the program, you understand. But we're here, and we are clear, C-L-E-A-R, and we are in your face, as they say. Adam Kandub, if I pronounce that properly, he's the president's nominee for Assistant U.S. Attorney General, which division I do not know. And he was at a hearing today, and he wrote an article saying that Muslim immigrants are more prone to terrorism than others. And, of course, that is a fact. That is not to say that Muslims, all Muslims, are terrorists. That would be absurd, because it's stupid. That's not what he said. But Adam Schiff, to the defense, of course, and Adam Schiff and most of these other Democrats who didn't appear either because they're members of the subcommittee or they just chose not to participate in the Muslim Brotherhood hearing that had been held today by Senator Cruz, chairman of the subcommittee. But the first person you'll hear will be Squeaky Adam Schiff, followed by the nominee, Kandub. Cut seven, go.
17: When you met with my staff yesterday, you said you stood by your previous comments, including op-eds you wrote for white nationalist websites like Vidare. In one of those, in an article titled Immigration and Three Twitchy Jewish Nerves, you stated, quote, Muslim immigrants and their children seem prone not only to terrorism but to cultural separatism. Do you stand by that statement?
18: Senator, I wrote that article in defense of Donald Trump's travel ban, which I thought was essential.
17: Well, that's not my question. My question is, you told my staff you stood by your previous statements. Do you stand by that one?
18: I stand by those articles. They were defenses against terrorism. And
17: so you stand by that statement. So what do you mean that Muslim immigrants and their children are prone to terrorism?
18: I wrote those articles.
17: I'm not asking you. You already said you stand by that statement. So what do you mean by that?
18: I'm trying to explain. I wrote those articles in defense of Donald Trump's travel ban, which is to protect us against terrorism. And I thought that terrorism continues to be a tremendous threat to all Americans.
17: And you think that Muslim immigrants and their children are somehow prone to terrorism?
18: I wrote in support of the travel ban.
17: I'm aware of why you wrote the article. My question is, and I would like an answer, do you stand by your statement that Muslim...
9: Let me help the senator. It is a provable fact that Islamism promotes terrorism. Not all Muslims, again, but Islamism. It's also a provable fact that what he's talking about is when the president was having a travel ban, that many of the majority Muslim countries were excluded. Indonesia, as an example. But what the president was including were countries like Syria, Iraq, other countries, even Qatar at the time, and Saudi Arabia, because they needed to make a determination, Yemen, on who was coming into the country and whether those people coming into the country would commit acts of terrorism. Given the fact, not that all Muslims commit acts of terrorism, there's 2 billion Muslims in the world, but that we know as a matter of fact by the data kept by the FBI and National Security and data available to the public, we have a whole counterintelligence infrastructure built around fighting terrorist activities, and much of that is focused on majority Muslim countries, especially in the Middle East. So what the president wanted to do was to have, I think it was a 6-month or 12-month, but I think it was a 6-month freeze on certain listed countries. Now, interestingly enough, I remember at the time it was explained that Barack Obama had done something quite similar with an executive order. And so that's what the guy was writing about. Now, this society cannot survive. This culture will not survive if the view is to close your eyes and turn your cheek to the other cheek when confronted with a situation like this. We saw during the height of what Hamas had done to Israel, and to the Israeli people that an overwhelming majority of the Palestinian people supported it. They supported the slaughter on October 7th of innocent young people, babies, women, and yes, men and children and other children as well, in the most barbaric ways possible. That the overwhelming majority of Palestinians, and not just in Gaza, but in the Judean, Samaria, and other territories, supported what took place. We know what happened on 9/11. It wasn't from Sweden. It wasn't from Panama. It wasn't from New Zealand. It was from Saudi Arabia, with help from Qatar. And the vast majority of terrorist acts against America have been Islamists in the Middle East. Not exclusively, but overwhelmingly. Now, what are we supposed to do? Pretend that's not the case? So you're going to deny this man an appointment as an assistant attorney general for some division at the Department of Justice because he wrote an article in support of that? Seriously? This is why the Democrat Party, it's not merely susceptible to now, it is celebrating the likes of an al-Sayed. It is celebrating, it is campaigning with the likes of a Hassan Pucker. It is backing as a candidate in New Jersey for the House of Representatives, a man who was the interpreter for the blind sheik, for God's sakes. And we're supposed to play stupid? We're supposed to play dumb? How dare you raise these concerns and these issues? Do we have the will to survive as a society? Do we have the will to live as a people? Do we have the desire to protect our country and our culture and our lifestyle? Defend what has been fought for by generation after generation, handed to us on a silver platter? Is this the generation that's going to surrender our country to this enemy? Yes or no? There was a time, not so long ago, when one generation ensured that the next generation and future generations would live in a country better than the country we live in. By using the Constitution, by using the private sector, by using our brains and our hard work, now we have people, affordability. You can't afford a taco. Are you kidding me? They want a free ticket on education. They want a free ticket on everything. And if you don't give it to them, they're talking up socialism. They're talking up communism. Oh, woe is me. Woe is me. We don't have a draft. We're fighting a war in the Middle East. The vast majority of the American people are utterly unaffected. Utterly unaffected. With our volunteer military, our heroes over there. And so we find excuses. Oh, a dollar of gasoline went up. I don't remember so much noise about the price of gasoline when the issue was climate change, when the Democrats were in charge, when they drove up the price of a gallon of gasoline higher than it's ever been at any time during this war with Iran. It's unbelievable to me. I'll be right back.
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0: Mr. Conservative, I call him Mr. Conservative in the Senate there. Ted Cruz should be with us in about 10 minutes. And we want to discuss that hearing he held today. We talk about prices. Look, people want to talk about tacos. It's really stupid. People want to talk about serious things. I understand the price of food, the price of gasoline. But you know what? The greatest drag on you is, after taxes, in most cases, debt. If you are stuck with these credit cards when you pull out your purse or your wallet, and you pull them out and you use them very reluctantly, but you feel you need to use them, your back's against the wall. If you're like me, you don't like to get those damn bills every month. And they're the worst bills you get, right? Unless you have a mortgage to pay, of course. And that's one of the things that's very important, too, that I want to talk to you about. You got a heavy credit card debt. You got the interest building on the debt. It's a debt spiral. You're not going to get out of it unless you work to get out of it. It's not like the cost of an HVAC system or a trip or sending your kids to school or whatever you do. It's not like those costs are going to go down. It's just not natural. They're not going to go down. Maybe you earn a decent salary and it's still a problem. Now, the problem is, what do you do about it? Now, there's a couple things. Maybe you have a lousy mortgage with a high interest rate. Well, you can get rid of that with American financing quite easily. Or maybe you have a great mortgage with a great interest rate. It's nice and low and you don't want to touch it. American financing can work with you too to focus like a laser on that part of your debt that needs to be addressed. They even have a special plan for that, a special plan to handle that. Or maybe yours is a mixed situation or a situation I'm not even raising. 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
0: All right, let's jump into the gene pool here with so many of our friends who are calling here. Robert, Athens, Alabama. I know exactly where that is. Not too far from Huntsville, Alabama. WVNN, our great affiliate there. How are you?
2: I'm doing good, Mark. I'm glad you're still there.
0: Thank you, brother.
2: We have several tools, the government does. You know, and I believe when these people, you know, you get thousands of these people marching in the street. They all have Iranian flags or the flags they're holding up where their country is, they come from. And I believe, especially if they walk up into a camera and say, we're taking your country over.
0: Yeah.
2: I've seen They come up and just put it in your face.
0: Mm-hmm.
2: They need to be watched and investigated. And we got plenty of tools to do it with without even, you know.
0: Let me ask you this, Robert. Seems to me if they're not citizens, they need to have their ass kicked out of here. So if that means hiring 1,000 more immigration lawyers, then hire them. If it means hiring 1,000 more administrative law judges, then hire them. Don't hire a bunch of wackadoodles, though. Hire people who are good and serious. Put them in positions so we can move this like an assembly line and get this dealt with, because that's what it's going to take.
2: Well, either that or more. I'd say it.
0: Yeah.
2: But shoot, if the government's not going to do it and the American people get tired enough of putting up with it or trying to put up with it, get fatigued enough, well, they might have a little bit of trouble when they come down the road with their Iranian flag.
0: Well, I think your point is important because the civil society is being stretched to its limits. You can see it all throughout Europe. You can start to see it in our cities and our towns where there's intentional intimidation efforts, I think you're talking about, where they'll have like 1,000, 2,000, 5,000, depending on the town, military age men marching down the street, slapping their chests or putting their hands in the air.

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3: Well, first it was lettuce. Now the CDC's warning people about jalapenos across 27 states. They're worried about salmonella. I'm Mickey Briggs from the 24-Hour Breaking News Center.
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2: On the ones.
3: Well, they're still working to clean up that accident that had debris scattered all over the roadway at 75 southbound at Campbell Road. Also, an accident has the HOV lane blocked on 75 southbound at Campbell as well. Your forecast from the WBAP on-time experts 24/7 Weather Center.
4: I'm WFA meteorologist Maddie Albrubies. We're expecting another hot afternoon in store for your Thursday after a warm start to the morning. Thursday morning, the low 80 degrees under a clear sky and light wind. Sunshine for the afternoon, a high near 100 with a heat index up to 105. We could see a slim rain chance Friday, Saturday, and Sunday afternoons with highs in the upper 90s.
3: It is 96 in Dallas, 98 in Fort Worth. The news is brought to you by Advanced Hair Restoration. President Trump delivered remarks at Red Rock Casino Resort in Las Vegas today, threatening another wave of military action against Iran unless they get serious about a ceasefire and their enriched uranium.
5: I'd rather make a deal because I don't want to kill people.
3: Now, he says Iran called him previously, only to later deny that talks were taking place. However, talks between Tehran and Omani diplomats are reportedly in progress now. The CDC is warning 345 people across 27 states have gotten sick with salmonella that has now been linked to jalapenos. Fox's Jill Nato has more.
6: Of the hundreds who've contracted salmonella from the pepper so far, 36 people have been hospitalized and no deaths have been reported. The feds say the peppers came from Sinaloa, Mexico, and were distributed by Coast Citrus Distributors. They primarily went to restaurants and wholesalers, but the FDA is working to determine if recalled jalapenos went to grocery stores. Coast Citrus has been notifying its customers, and after being told about the outbreak, Chipotle Mexican Grill and Qdoba stopped serving affected jalapenos. Jill Nato, Fox News.
3: 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Fox's Hillary Barsky has a wrap-up.
7: The Dow winners, Goldman Sachs, Amgen, and NVIDIA. The Dow decliners, Alphabet, Caterpillar, and Amazon. The Dow up 263 points. The Nasdaq lower by 222. S&P 500 down 13. Hillary Barsky, Fox News.
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2: We're here with Mr. Conservative from the U.S. Senate, Ted Cruz. Ted, you held a fantastic hearing on the Muslim Brotherhood. Not a single Democrat appeared, but there weren't a lot of Republicans either, were there?
3: There were not, but there was a difference. The Democrats boycotted. They said they refused to attend. So typically when you hold a hearing, the ranking member, who's a Democrat right now, attends, and every Democrat said they would not, they were not willing to go as an ideological matter. And it's because they're hiding from the reality that, that their party has been hijacked. Look, this is one day after Abdul al-Sayed, who is an open Islamist, won the primary and is the Democrat nominee for Senate in Michigan. And this hearing was focused on the Muslim Brotherhood and their American operations. And their American operations are serious. They're far-reaching. And it was a very deliberate effort to infiltrate the Democrat Party. And sadly, they've had tremendous success. And the Democrat boycott of the hearing really illustrated that.
2: It sure did. And let's talk about this election. Actually, I don't want to do that with you. I want to focus on your hearing, the Muslim Brotherhood. Okay. Have we, federal government, have we put them on the terrorism list? I know there's been talk about it in certain parts of the country or something like that.
3: Yeah. So, as you know, this has been a fight that I've been leading for a decade, which is to designate the Muslim Brotherhood as a terrorist organization. Egypt has done so. Saudi Arabia has done so. The UAE has done so. Last year, President Trump, in significant part in response to my decade-long advocacy of this, designated multiple entities of the Muslim Brotherhood, multiple affiliates as terrorist organizations. We have still not designated the Global Muslim Brotherhood, which we should. But if you look at what the Muslim Brotherhood is, so Hamas is the Muslim Brotherhood in Palestine. Its affiliates are unequivocally terrorist organizations. They engage in murder and acts of terrorism. They have killed countless Americans, countless Israelis, countless other people. And if you look at, so one of the things we talked about in this hearing is the Muslim Brotherhood. In 1991, the Muslim Brotherhood drafted a document that became known as the Explanatory Memorandum, and it was discovered by the FBI in 2004. And the memorandum described what it called a, quote, civilizational jihadist process. Mm-hmm. And in writing, it said the objective of the Brotherhood in America was, quote, a grand jihad in eliminating and destroying the Western civilization from within and sabotaging its miserable house by their hands and the hands of the believers. Mm-hmm. It was very explicit. This is what they've been carrying out for decades. And they continue through organizations like CARE, which the Democrats treat as an essential member of their coalition. CARE mm-hmm. was an unindicted co-conspirator in the Holy Land Foundation terror trial that convicted the Holy Land Foundation of funneling millions of dollars to Hamas. And yet CARE, an unindicted co-conspirator, is a major part of the Democrat coalition.
2: Mm-hmm. And I remember when Obama Biden used to bring them in to train with the FBI, other aspects of the Department of Justice. And they're still out there. They go to the Democrat Party conventions, the national conventions, the state conventions, yep. and so forth. Do you think the Islamists, along with the Marxists, have now become not just the key constituency of the Democrat Party? I don't think that's debatable. But that they have sowed the fear into the so-called establishment Democrat Party, which is still left-wing, but not like this, that the establishment left wing of the Democrat Party is going to embrace some of their crazier positions? I think they are.
3: Unequivocally. And we are witnessing a takeover of the Democrat Party. We're witnessing a communist takeover of the Democrat Party, and we're witnessing an Islamist takeover of the Democrat Party. And one of the most frightening and dangerous developments that we've seen in the last couple of years is the Green-Red Alliance, that the communists and the Islamists have come together. Mamdani is a great example of that. El Said in Michigan is a great example of that. People are open Islamists and they are open communists. And the reason is they both hate the same people. And the people they hate is us. They hate America. They hate Israel. They hate Christians. They hate Jews. They hate capitalism. And they hate the Constitution. And they're coming together. And listen, this is not the majority of the Democrat Party right now, at least in elected office, but this is a hostile takeover. So Mamdani supported three communist candidates in New York City. They all beat established Democrats. Another communist Islamist candidate won in Colorado. You've got now El Said in Michigan. You've got another communist who is the Democrat nominee for governor in Wisconsin. And this pattern, what we're seeing is the rest of the Democrats are terrified of these guys because the energy on the Democrat Party, the money, the young people, all the passion is with the Marxists and the Islamists, and the rest of the party is just rolling over and submitting.
2: Mm-hmm. This can't go on forever. One side wins and one side loses. How do you think this is going to work itself out?
3: So I think the Democrat Party is being taken over, and I will say there's some Republicans, there's some conservatives that are happy about this, that are celebrating, and they say, okay, good, these guys are such lunatics that means Republicans win the general election. I'll tell you, Mark, I'm not in that camp. I'm not celebrating because you and I have both been around long enough that we've seen the pendulum of history, and unfortunately, there's going to be another Democrat president. We'd rather there not be,
2: right.
3: But if history's any guide, there will be another Democrat elected to the White House, and I'd prefer that person not be an open communist and an Islamist who hates America. And listen, I would like the two major political parties to be rational and not dominated by lunatics. And so watching one of our two major parties take it over by radicals. And as you know, look, for me, the word communist, I'm not using that as a pejorative, as an insult. I'm using that as an accurate description. My family was imprisoned and tortured in Cuba.
2: Mm-hmm.
3: Communists are real, and they have destroyed. They've destroyed Cuba. They destroyed the Soviet Union. They destroyed China. They destroyed Vietnam. They destroyed Nicaragua. They destroyed Venezuela. And these are the same zealots who are now taking over the Democrat Party. I think the answer is we need to beat them and beat them badly, and hopefully that causes some voices of sanity to rise in the Democrat Party. At this point, other than John Fetterman, nobody is doing so.
2: Let me ask you about money coming into this country from Qatar. I know communist China, but I'm concerned about this. Is this being carefully tracked? And is there something Congress can do to prevent it? I mean, I know we have elements in our country that just love Qatar, but they are in our culture. They are in our society. They are in our politics. They are in our schools. Yeah. And they're a very, very destructive force. I don't care what anybody else has to say.
3: Qatar welcomes and embraces anti-American and America-hating forces. So the senior leaders of Hamas live in Qatar. They live like kings. Hamas, or rather Qatar, has spent, it is the number one foreign nation spending money in our universities. It's spent about $7 billion, that's with a B, in terms of spreading propaganda and infiltrating our U.S. universities. You look at the anti-Semitic protests that erupted across college campuses in blue states following October 7th. They were funded by Qatar. I was not the only person who noticed that the tents all matched. Mm-hmm. And what I have been urging the Department of Justice and the FBI to do is follow the money. Don't just arrest the terrorists. Don't just arrest the violent criminals, but arrest the people writing checks and paying for those acts of terrorism, paying for those acts of violence. Unfortunately, DOJ and the FBI has not done so effectively yet. I hope that they do, because that's the only way to really stop it.
2: Can I ask you a question about Iran while I have you?
3: Yeah.
2: And the woke Reich isolationists?
3: Of course.
2: I've been waiting for them to tell us how they would deal with the Iranian regime. It's nuclear weapons development. It's terrorism against our military personnel, our citizens. It's assassination attempts on our president, etc. Have you ever heard these isolationists explain what exactly it is they would do to confront this, or would they just put their head in the sand?
3: Well, they did when they celebrated the very short-lived MOU that was a proposal that would result in flowing $300 billion into the Iranian regime, giving the Ayatollah $300 billion. And as you know, I was the first and for a long time the only Republican senator that spoke out against it. And I said, history teaches us it is a disastrous idea to give billions of dollars to theocratic lunatics who want to murder us. The woke right was celebrating this. They were saying that Iran, it's a new day. They've had a revelation. Look, when the Ayatollah chants death to America, I believe him. He wants to murder us. And giving him billions of dollars is an exceptionally bad idea. Now, thankfully, the Iranians were so bat crap crazy, they couldn't take the $300 billion. Mm-hmm. They had to keep attacking America nonetheless. But we were saved by their own craziness because they believe what they're saying. And the woke right, the isolationist right, listen, you and I have talked about, I think the rise of anti-Semitism on the right is truly an existential threat to this country, because anti-Semitism is the gateway drug to anti-capitalism and anti-Americanism. And Mamdani and al-Sayed are the perfect illustration of where this road leads. And as for me, look, I am dedicated. We are going to defeat this poison. It is the only answer is to utterly defeat it.
2: Yeah, no, that's my view, too, and we need to arm the Iranian people, in my view, and we need to take out that Karg Island. I just feel like, you know, I'm listening, I'm hearing about, a deal is on the horizon again, this time with the Strait of Hormuz, and I'm going to tell you something, Ted, I speak for myself and only myself. If the Iranian regime has any control over the Strait, and that includes tolls and charging money, they will be in a stronger position than they were over the Strait anyway, before we attack them. Not with nuclear weapons, but over the Strait. And I think it would create a horrendous precedent in communist China, which has tried to take over the South China Sea. They're going to believe they can do whatever they want as well. I just don't think it's a wise approach. I'm not trying to put you in a position. I'm just wondering what you think.
3: Look, there is no circumstance in which it is okay for Iran to have control of the Strait of Hormuz and to be able to generate billions of dollars from charging tolls on that. That is completely unacceptable. When they say the Iranian regime over the last 47 years has murdered nearly 1,000 Americans. They have been the number one funder of terrorism across the globe for those 47 years. They have twice, the Ayatollah has twice, hired hitmen trying to murder President Trump. This is an administration. Look, my view, I think the objective here should be regime collapse, removing from office these lunatics. Now, I don't particularly care who takes over. It's not my business. I'm not interested in nation building. I'm not interested in turning Iran into a democratic utopia, turning it into Switzerland. I am interested in Iran not having a government led by theocratic lunatics that are actively trying to murder Americans. As long as they stop trying to kill Americans, I'm good. They can run themselves any way they want, but stop trying to kill the American people.
2: Mm-hmm. No, that's right. Lastly, how do you see this election for the Senate in Texas going?
3: Listen, I'm very worried about it. It is a real fight. There have been multiple polls that show it as a 1-2-3 point race. The left is energized. They're angry. I believe Ken Paxton is going to win, and I'm supporting Ken. I'm raising money for him. I'm actively trying to do everything I can to help him. But we've got to turn out conservatives in Texas. If we don't do that, the left is furious. They hate Donald Trump. And this guy, Tallarico, he is radical. He is extreme. This is a woke left-wing zealot. But right now, most Texas voters don't know that. And I think he's a very dangerous candidate because he comes across as affable. He comes across as charming. He calls himself a preacher. And I worry about voters that don't pay that close of attention to politics or just turn on the TV and say, oh, he seems like a nice young man. And I think we have an obligation to make sure the voters of Texas know this is a guy who has said God is non-binary. This is a guy who said there are six different genders. This is a guy who has said that his passion in life is abortion rights for transgenders, which is just weird. Mm-hmm. This is a guy who said our policy on the southern border.
2: We have a hard break in 10 seconds. It's my fault.
3: We should
2: not
3: put
2: yours
3: out a welcome, Matt, and welcome illegals. That's not the values of Texas we need to be in.
2: Ted, keep up the great work. You're one of a kind. We really appreciate you, brother. God bless. We'll be right back.
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0: We have a dear friend, Bob. He really is. He's an incredible engineer, isn't he, Mr. Producer? The best of the best. So they wonder how I'm keeping my cool today, Mr. Producer and Bob, Rich and Bob. I think I've been very cool today, haven't I, Mr. Producer? Folks, you have no idea. I couldn't hear the commercials. I couldn't hear the breaks. I had to have the phone in my ear. I couldn't hear myself. Then we were rejiggering things a little bit here, and I moved some things, and they were helping me, Bob and Rich, and we'll try and get this fixed permanently tomorrow. But that's what we've been doing, and I hope a good show. 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Tonight, Pure Talk, simply dial #250, say Mark Levin. That's #250, say Mark Levin. Don't wait any longer. I want to salute all you heroes out there. Thank you for being here. Have a wonderful evening. We will be back tomorrow when we will put this place back together again. God bless you and be safe.
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9: Your Texas voice for common sense. 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
10: President Trump says Iran needs to get serious at the negotiating table, and a group threatens to start a recall of a Dallas councilwoman. I'm Mickey Briggs from the 24-Hour Breaking News Center.
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9: On the ones.
10: We do have a closure due to road construction on North Loop 820 eastbound between Beach and Roof Snow. Also an accident, the on-ramp is partially blocked on West Loop 820 northbound. It's an on-ramp from Silver Creek Road. Your forecast from the WBAP On-Time Experts 24/7 Weather Center.
11: I'm WBAP meteorologist Maddie Albrewies. Another hot few days in store for us after seeing more heat today. Temperature drops to about 80 degrees tonight with a clear sky. Sunshine Thursday, a high near 100 with a heat index up to 105. Upper 90s expected Friday, Saturday, and Sunday with slim chances for rain during the afternoon, primarily east of DFW.
10: It is 97 in Dallas, 98 in Fort Worth. 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President Trump delivered remarks at Red Rock Casino Resort in Las Vegas today. He threatened another wave of military action against Iran unless they get serious about a ceasefire and what's going to be done with their enriched uranium. He says Iran called him previously, only to later deny that talks were taking place, but talks between Tehran and Omani diplomats are reportedly in progress. The D13 Together Coalition, that includes neighborhood groups and Dallas Councilwoman Gay Willis's district, say they feel ignored and their concerns are not being heard, and they're threatening to launch a recall to remove her from office. The group says it wants delays on three major zoning cases, and they're against efforts to relocate Dallas City Hall. They claim Willis continually has ignored neighborhood concerns during her 5 years on the city council. One issue is a coalition that they're concerned about is an $800 million mixed-use development with hotel and condo towers at Preston Road and Royal Lane. Now, residents opposed to the project packed a meeting earlier this week in the North Haven United Methodist Church to launch the new coalition. A billion-dollar vision for the Fort Worth Stockyards has collapsed under the weight of overextension and overpromising.
12: Developers have scrapped Phase 2 of the expansion, walking away from planned hotels, residential towers, and parking garages after teasing huge transformations. The project surrendered to overdue reality after years of legal infighting and unfulfilled promises. Cameron Fairchild, WBAP News.
10: A Tarrant County man is heading to prison after scamming jail inmates and their families out of thousands of dollars by posing as an attorney. 60-year-old Raymond Davis Jr. was sentenced to 10 years in prison, and that was for impersonating a lawyer. 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I'm Mickey Briggs.
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21: And it's Trey Ware in for Joe Pags once again today. Joe is on vacation. He'll be back on Monday. I'm coming to you from our flagship station, KTSA in San Antonio, so I got a special number for you. 210-599-5555. 210-599-5555. Don't get all down today. No. This is going to be fun to watch. This is going to be fun to be a part of. This is going to be fun to see how this all turns out. Because this is going to be a total and complete now. You've got two drawn lines that are very clear. You've got normal people represented primarily by Republicans, although there are a bunch of Republicans who are not normal, I can tell you that, but that's primarily them. And then you got the Democrats who are the radicals. So that's what we're doing here in America. Okay, I get it. We have normal people over here lined up against radical people. We got people over here who believe in a strong defense and taking care of your family in this country. That would be the normal people. You know, normal things like getting up in the morning, and getting cleaned up, and having a breakfast, and going to work, making money, and then turning around and contributing to our society, taking care of people around you through your money, and also buying stuff, so taking care of our economy. You know, the normal stuff. Supporting a strong national defense, you know, supporting life and making sure that we preserve life and, you know, go worship a God and appreciate what God has given you and given us as a nation. That's kind of some of the things that normal people believe in. You know, following the law. I know that's a strange concept. Secure borders so that you have a country that is a country and not just a wild and crazy what is this? No, you're going to have a country. You're also going to make sure that you got people that have the right to keep and bear arms according to the Second Amendment. Why? Well, because a government every once in a while gets out of control, as Tom Jefferson said, and you may have to get it back into control. And plus, if somebody goes to a burger joint on a Saturday afternoon, you want to be able to protect people. That's one of the other things that normal people believe in, of course. Oh, yeah. You know what else normal people believe in? Normal people believe in police. Like, if something really bad is going down, you can call a three-digit number. And a guy or a woman with a car and a gun on their hip and a badge that has the authority of the law, they show up with lights and all that kind of stuff, and then they haul off the bad guys, hopefully. And if they don't get there in time to haul off the bad guys, then they got other guys that go find the bad guys and then bring them to justice. That's kind of cool. Normal people believe in that. And then when they get those bad guys, normal people believe in taking those bad guys to a place, and I call that place bricks and bars, right? Because the people who decide they don't want to live in an ordered society, that's where they belong. So the rest of us, normal people, can live in an ordered society with peace and safety. That's what normal people want. The radicals, like the dude that won in Michigan last night, and boy, you better say this guy's name right, because if you don't say it right, he's going to come get you. Here he is.
22: You know, they think they want to use my whole name against me. Mike, listen, man, if you can't say the name, it's Abdurrahman, keep the name out your damn mouth.
21: Keep my name out your damn mouth. Well, happy to do that, man. I really am. El Sayed, I have no idea, but that's all right. He's the guy who won last night. And he's a radical. And yes, we talked about it on my show in San Antonio this morning with my partner. And yeah, he's going to run in 28 or sometime down the road. He wants to be El Presidente. So he'll be a candidate. And even J.D. Vance mentioned that this morning. And I'll get into that a little bit later on. So in Michigan, and all you guys and gals in Michigan, I'd love to hear from you today. How you doing after last night, or really it was this morning before they all officially called it? 210-599-5555. The Republican candidate is Mike Rogers.
0: This is really about the heart and soul of our country. I have never seen someone so radical, so extreme, get nominated by a political party. And the DSA candidates in the state in two different congressional races look like they're pulling it off as well. The Democrat Party is lost to this hardcore socialist attitude.
21: And they are a bunch of radicals who want to, what, defund police, defund the Department of War, close down the prisons, open up the border, give amnesty to everybody is here. And if you speak out against that,
2: don't back down. We don't back down. With all due respect, if they go low, we don't go high. We take them to the mud and choke them out.
21: Oh, really? So that's how this is going to work? You're going to do that game? You're going to do the whole, you know, dog whistle? Choke them out, man! Choke them out! Go choke some of those people over there. Okay, El Sayed. You can play it however you want to, but I'm going to play it like this. And this is the way it's going to be. We have normal people on one side. You know, normal people also believe that boys can't be girls just because they say they're girls. That's what a normal person believes. You got to be abnormal to believe that a little 8-year-old boy can wake up one morning and go, "Mommy, I feel like a girl. And now I'm a girl." Normal people know that's not true. Mike Rogers. Never in a million years did I think I would be running against someone who believes America deserved 9/11. Did you know that about this El Sayed guy? Yeah, he hangs out with Hassan Piker, and he's really close with him. In fact, in the last several months, they've been inseparable, and Hassan Piker is well known for saying that, yes, the United States of America deserved 9/11. How does that make you feel? For those of you who are old enough to remember 9/11, you look at a guy like El Sayed or Mamdani up in New York, and you realize, hey, it didn't take the radical Islamists but 25 years or less to conquer New York, and now they're working on Michigan and the entire Democrat Party. The Democrat Party is gone. Mike Rogers, on the other hand, he had a stellar career in the FBI, also an Army vet who was a terrorist hunter. He went out and found the terrorists that were killing our people and brought them to justice. But once again, El Sayed says, no, it's time to defund the police. And now he's not saying that, guys. That's the thing about these folks, okay? While they are running, they say one thing. But when they get into power, it's completely the opposite of what they're saying right now. Down in Texas, where I am, we have that going on with James Tallarico. For years, Tallarico has just been this crazy whack job, far left as nut. And now he's like a pickup drumming cowboy hat wearing dude, man. I'm out here on my horse eating meat. That's what they do in order to try to lie to people to win. But these commies that are being elected, like El Sayed, they're not going to go to Washington, D.C. with fidelity to the Constitution and the principles that made this country great. No, if you think that's the way they're going to roll, please wake up and pay attention. They are invaders. They are destroyers. They're going to Washington, D.C. to destroy the Constitution and replace it with something that they want. They want to be an occupying force. And they have been bringing people in this country who hate this country, and guess what? They hate you, too. They're not going to Washington, D.C. to take care of people at all. No, no, no, no, no, no, no. They are going to Washington, D.C. to build a country that the people who elected them will absolutely hate living in. Oh, yeah. If some of you happen to be liberals and you love what you see happening with your Democrat Party right now, if these people are successful and they do take over our system of government and they do take over our system of the economy in the United States, you're not going to like it at all. Because they don't care about you. They hate you, too. You think that they're loving you because you voted for them, but they hate you, too. There's only one thing that they want. There's only one lust in their life, and it is a lust, and that is for out-and-out, uncontrolled 100% power. Like Chairman Mao, Maduro. Before Maduro, the whack job in Venezuela. Over in Cuba, the Castro Bros are, let's go back to the Soviet Union. Or North Korea with Little Kim and so much more. It's all about power for them. And death to you. And poverty to you. That's where the Democrat Party is today. Let me take a break. I want to take your calls right now at 210-599-5555. 210-599-5555. Let's talk about normal people versus the radicals in the Democrat Party. The Democrat Party is full of radicals as of right now. Normal people, whack job radicals. Let's talk about it. 210-599-5555. Trey Ware for Joe Pags on the Joe Pags Show.
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9: It's the Joe Pags Show. Trey Ware from Texas on for Joe Pags this week. He will be back on Monday, and everything in your world is going to be right. He's just having a great vacation time. Man, the guy deserves it. He has worked so hard. He and Sam and Polo, they all work hard every day to make sure you're informed and entertained what's going on in the world. And I'm glad he took some time off. It's very hard in this business with what we do to take time off. And I'm just keeping his seat warm, but he'll be back on Monday. So I got a special number for you from our flagship station, KTSA, 210-599-5555. Of course, that's a national number, and of course, I want to hear from you. I'm talking about normal people versus the radical crazies who fantasize about having their own comrade, John Fetterman, on a pike. Yeah, that was El Sayed. El Sayed also talked about defunding the police over and over again. He is a Hassan Piker bro who said that, well, the United States deserved 9/11. They're also Jew-baiting and Jew-hating. He did that on the campaign trail. Mm-hmm. The Civil War in the Democrat Party is over, and the nut jobs have won. Let's go to line one. In Florida, it's Jay. My name is Trey Ware for Joe Pags. Jay, what's on your mind?
23: Hey, Trey. Yeah, I've never heard you before. You're obviously very entertaining. I like your style there, and I've called in the Pags show before, but I'm not trying to lighten it up. I agree with a lot of what you're saying, but the country survived worse. Okay. I look at guys like Mondami and Syed as beta males. I mean, these are very, very weak men. Okay. I live in a community of South Florida that's very affluent. Although most of us are ex-military, which is kind of a good thing. Doctors, yeah. Lawyers. I'm in the OR and healthcare side of things.
9: Wonderful.
23: And there's thousands of us that are like mine. Florida's very different. I've lived in greater New York City. I've lived in the belly of the beast, and I've lived in Manhattan, so I've seen them all.
9: Yeah, yeah.
23: These people that you – and they do lust for power. That's where I agree with you on it. Because of our U.S. constitutions and our institutions and our rule of law, and I know you're probably going to try and deflect it by saying Sharia law and all that, there will be blood in the streets, and I'm not trying to get medieval. You will get Americans far worse than me who believe in the Constitution that will murder and butcher these people in the homes where they sleep comfortably at night. I am surprised it hasn't already happened in their book. Oh, yes, most definitely.
9: Really?
23: When you
9: okay.
23: Start
9: well, I'm not, hey, listen, Jay, I'm not. I'm not challenging you, and I'm not going to deflect on Sharia law or anything like that. I am an eternal optimist, and to the point, Jay, mm-hmm. I make people around me crazy because I'm so happy, and I'm always optimistic about the future, and I believe in the future, and I still believe in the future that ultimately, I'm a believer in Jesus, and I can tell you that I believe that the good always wins. But having said all of that, when we get down to this, and now we're in the general election, and the people actually start to see what these folks believe and how crazy they are, we can put them away relatively quickly. And I don't mean violently like what you're talking about. I'm talking, of course, at the ballot box, of course.
23: I'm actually, now you're probably going to think I'm a complete whack job and crazy. Yes, that's the way to do it, is to beat them. You beat the Chairman Mao's at the ballot box with better ideas.
9: Yep.
23: Okay.
9: Yep.
23: But let's be frank. I'm in my almost my mid 60s. I'm in my early 60s.
9: There
23: have
9: too.
23: Not been very many good candidates, and I have a very good understanding of our branches of government and how they're supposed to work. And I've seen some bastardization. The violence is coming. So you're going to think I'm, the reverse of it, a conservative nut job and a gun nut and all these things. Good men are going to do some very bad things. And it's not about like, hey, we're going to put on blue coats and gray coats. It's not going to look anything like that. It is going to look horrific, okay? Because they're going to go to their homes and they're going to end these people and their minions and their followers. Like Hassan Piker, I mean, come on. You think that guy's going to live much longer than Charlie Kirk? Come on.
9: I don't even want to go there, and I do appreciate your call. Thank you very much, and I do appreciate, I love South Florida, one of my favorite places. What I want to do, and what I want to see us do, is go to the ballot box. That's where this needs to be fought. That's where we need to do this. I've heard what you're talking about. I've heard it on my radio show in Texas. Believe you me, Texas is a pretty strong pro-gun Second Amendment place, and I'm a Second Amendment guy myself. But the way to do this is to be so overwhelming in the midterms in November when you go to the ballot box that they don't have a choice but to get out the business. Let's go to line two. And Todd from Texas, Trey Ware here, Todd, for Joe Pags on the Joe Pags Show. What's up, Todd?
7: Hey, what's up, brother?
9: Hanging out, man. What's on your mind? Go right ahead.
7: Yeah, I was really just calling to see what your main opinion is on entrusting Israel in our security.
9: Entrusting Israel and our security. I don't think our security should be entrusted to anybody but us.
7: Well, that's not necessarily what I meant. Their support. Should we trust their support in, fighting against Iran and any national threats that may be in opposition to the United States? Do you think we should trust them with our weapons?
9: I got to run, Todd, because I got a hard break coming up here in 10 seconds, but I will say this. I do trust Israel more so than any of the other nations in the Middle East or just about anywhere on the planet. I sure do. All right, I'll take a quick break. I'm going to come back. We're going to talk about a couple of other things concerning what's happening I still have a couple minutes. Okay, Polo, thank you. I appreciate that. I still have a little bit more time. I was looking at the wrong number here. Okay, so when we come back in a couple of minutes, I got something else I'm going to dive into, and that's going to be this thing with the Smithsonian. I got an interesting guest that's going to join me in the next half hour. In fact, at 34 past the hour, we're going to talk about how they have changed and weaponized the Smithsonian, and you're going to absolutely love what you're going to hear. Back to answer his question just a little more thoroughly. Absolutely, I trust Israel. I have been to Israel any number of times. I think this whole thing that we see going on right now in our country has come out of these people like El Sayed, like, Mom Don.

0: It's that simple. And if you don't hate Israel, the radicals now that control the Democrat Party will not ever, ever choose you as the nominee. And by the way, they don't have a fair Democratic election process in the Democrat Party anymore either, do they? They showed that with Kamala Harris and Joe Biden and, of course, with the guy Plattner up in Maine. All right. I will take that break now. I'll come back and I'll take more of your calls coming up at 210-599-5555. Trey Ware for Joe Pags on The Joe Pags Show.
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4: President Trump says a deal to reopen the Strait of Hormuz could happen soon. I'm Mickey Briggs from the 24-Hour Breaking News Center.
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3: On the ones.
4: We do have an accident. The connector ramp is blocked on 35W northbound. That's the connector to westbound 30. Also, road construction has things down to one lane on 183 westbound between Brown Trail and Precinct Line Road. Your forecast from the WBAP On-Time Experts 24/7 Weather Center.
5: I'm WFA meteorologist Maddie Alruiz. We're expecting another hot afternoon in store for your Thursday after a warm start to the morning. Thursday morning, the low 80 degrees under a clear sky and light wind. Sunshine for the afternoon, a high near 100 with a heat index up to 105. We could see a slim rain chance Friday, Saturday, and Sunday afternoons with highs in the upper 90s.
4: It is 97 in Dallas, 98 in Fort Worth. The news is brought to you by Airco Air Conditioning, Heating, and Plumbing. President Trump says a deal to reopen the Strait of Hormuz could happen soon. This is the second pause amid the war with Iran after the president called off strikes on power plants and bridges this week. But Americans are still concerned about rising costs. Vice President J.D. Vance told Fox's Ingram Engel, cost of living issues will be subsiding once the war is over.
6: Those oil prices are going to come down and stay down. Iran will never have a nuclear weapon, and the United States will be in a stronger position. But we're kind of in the middle of the game, and I think people are trying to prejudge exactly how this is going to go.
4: Iran says it is discussing shipping through the Strait of Oman, or with Oman, and denies it's negotiating with the United States. In your money news, brought to you by NetWorthRadio.com, job creation by private employers continued.
7: Payroll processing company ADP says the trend slowed in July, with only 44,000 new positions created by private employers in the month, down from a revised 95,000 the month before. Though natural resources and mining hiring declined, construction, manufacturing, education, and health services rose. Ginny Coselda, Fox News.
4: 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I'm Mickey Briggs.
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4: The Joe Pag Show. Trey Ware from Texas. In for Joe this week. He'll be back on Monday. I'll get back to your call shortly at 210-599-5555. That number is special for this week only. It goes back to the original number coming back on Monday when he's back. So I don't know if you had a chance, what was it, week before last or beginning of last week, when the director of the Smithsonian was in front of Congress and was asked a bunch of questions. That's Anthea Hardick. And clearly, the Smithsonian Institute's, and particularly the history, has been weaponized to reflect a completely different history of the United States. And since he got back into office, President Trump has been pushing to root out the woke ideology of the Smithsonian. In March of last year, the effort was launched, and in the spring, summer of last year, the White House went into the Smithsonian investigation. In August of last year, the White House formally put the Smithsonian on notice, did not like what they were putting out. In late 2025, the White House said the Smithsonian isn't adequately celebrating America's founding, and they weren't. December of 2025, the White House said the Smithsonian isn't cooperating with the review. They weren't providing some of the documentation. Earlier this year, the White House conducted an on-site Smithsonian investigation, and the stuff they found will make your jaw drop and hit the floor. So I wanted to get the authority in here on this and talk about it. Dr. Jody Edward Ginn is the ReclaimingTexasHistory.com and is an expert in these things. And as I understand it, Dr. Ginn is going to tell us a story that went there in 2012 and it was one thing and went back this year and it's something completely different. Dr. Ginn, welcome to the Joe Pag Show. My name is Trey Ware. I appreciate you joining me.
5: Hello, Trey. Thanks for having me. Glad to be here.
4: You bet. So the Smithsonian is supposed to be what? Especially the National Museum of American History. What is it supposed to be?
5: The National Museum of American History is pretty straightforward in its name. It's supposed to tell the story of the history of the United States. And that's what it's done until after 2019 when Dr. Hardick took over.
4: Where did Dr. Hardick come from? Do we know her background? Was she a political appointment? Was it the previous administration, maybe the Obama administration or the Biden administration that appointed her? How did she get into that position?
5: No, she came out of California. She had been, and I didn't know Dr. Hardick from Adam before she appeared before Congress. I want to be clear about that. So this, okay. Don't have any previous knowledge of her, much less contact with her. But her history is not hard to find. Again, I'm a historian, so research is what I do. And once I saw her testimony, then I looked into her background. And she came out of California. She was with the National Historic Trust, I believe, for a time. But her big position before coming to the Smithsonian was with the California Historical Society, which is obviously a large organization. And that's where she comes from, out of California, went to college, graduate school there, and so forth. And so she comes out of academia, is the way to sum that up, not out of, like, government or politics.
4: Well, that explains a lot then. I looked up a speech from her at UCLA in February of 25 where she said, quote, museums are equity-based, justice-forward. The U.S. has a long violent history of racist history that is present in our reckoning. There's all kinds now after she took charge. There's defund the police stuff in there. There's kinky sex stuff that's all over the place, too. You and I are going to get into that. BLM is very prominently shown throughout the entire place there. Let's see here. In 2019, she put up signs saying that are made a policy. All exhibits must be in English and Spanish. So you were there in 2012 and then went back after you saw her testimony. And what did you see with your own eyes? Being a historian, what did you see?
5: Yeah, so when I entered this field, it was a midlife career change for me, but I spent a lot of time in Washington, D.C. doing research over several years and went to most of the Smithsonian institutions, including the American History Museum, multiple times. And back then, I mean, they were all tending to follow their original mission. And what perplexed me the most about her testimony was her denial of her otherwise very public statements and written statements and the very mission that she created, a new mission, the first time, excuse me, only the second time in its history that the mission had been changed. And which it's not out of school to update an institution's mission, but this one was completely inverted. This one was completely changed. And this is not unique to the Smithsonian. I think that's the important thing to understand here. This is part of a deeper ideological shift through all of academia that has started decades ago. She was clearly a part of actually one of her former employers at California Historical Society sent me her first published paper, and the title itself is a quote from Karl Marx. And of course, you know, he's further quoted throughout the paper. And so based on what I've read from her publication, she's never been a historian. She's always been a collectivist ideologue, and so she's brought that to every job, and so she brought it there. And the thing is that an institution like this has principals and stakeholders that need to be consulted, especially when you're talking about dramatically shifting the longstanding mission. And in this case, the stakeholders are the U.S. taxpayers who are, you know, represented through their elected representatives. So, but the biggest thing is, I mean, this is all in black and white. Not that you mentioned the video. I know Fox News posted a video that they unearthed earlier where she very expressly says museums, you know, should be involved in social justice activism.
4: She does say that.
5: And so Oh, absolutely. And so why she denied it while testifying to Congress, that's the hard part. Because within them, it's okay to say this is what we think a museum could be, but why not own that? Why are they walking away from it now?
4: Well, 2 points I want to get to, Dr. Yen, before I have to go. I have to jump off here in a minute because I got a hard break coming up. But you did mention the activism, the indoctrination that they're into, that it's very different. You're watching the evolution in the field for decades now. Does it change more toward activism? This is trying not just to be educational to people, to them to understand who we are and where we came from, which is what a museum history is really kind of supposed to be. And by the way, you're right. Taxpayers spend $1 billion a year on this, but they're doing more. They're indoctrinating people toward activism. Am I right about that?
5: That's actually a totally fair characterization, and that's what that shift has been. Because you're right that traditionally, up until 2014, 2015, when that mass action toolkit was created, which she adopted, and they very expressly say in there that we think that we should shift from just being education, just to giving people knowledge, to encouraging them to act, to have calls to action, to get them to pursue social justice initiatives. All of that language is in there. So, again, it's like, why are they walking away from it now?
4: Right. Plus, they're sick perverts for putting up all the kinky sex stuff that they were showing in front of the Congress the other day when they were showing the pictures and all the BDSM and all that. That's just, that's sick. And they're showing it to children who are supposed to get the, go there and get the idea of where we came from as a country. I want to continue our conversation. I'm just out of time right now. So, Dr. Gann, I'd love to have you back another time. My show in Texas, and we'll talk some more about this. But it's just amazing. I thank you very much for your time, Dr. Gann.
5: Oh, you're welcome. Thank you. Look forward to it.
4: You bet. Dr. Jody Edward Ginn, a historian who went to the Smithsonian, says it's completely different. But the reason I wanted to have him on today, in the middle of what we're going through politically right now, people are always asking me, well, how did we get here? You know, the Khrushchev thing, we're gonna take you over without firing a shot. Well, radicals like this director, Anthea Hartig, and she's definitely a radical. Everybody in the Barack Obama three terms, by the way, he got, they were all radicals. They took over the media. Most of the media is nothing but hired hands. A lot of them are hired by China to put out propaganda, pro-Chinese propaganda, anti-American propaganda. And to write newspaper articles the same way. I know of which I speak. I've been in this business for 52 years and around it my entire life, 63 years. They took over all the media when it comes to television and movies and music and government education. And for about 65 years, they have been programming the minds of people that have led us, and the Smithsonian has certainly changed, as you just heard the good doctor say, to program minds toward activism. And that's how you get to the point today where in the United States of America, we are electing, not we meaning you and me, but the country itself, the Democrat Party, are electing radical communists. That's how you get there. Took them 65 years. But we're here now. 210-599-5555. That's my number this week. 210-599-5555. Hit me up and we'll talk. It's Trey Ware for Joe Pags on the Joe Pags Show.
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4: Joe Pags Show, Trey Ware in for Joe Pags this week. He'll be back on Monday, taking a great vacation, resting those guns, getting ready to come back, firing at you on Monday. I mean his arms, of course. And the phone number this week at our flagship station, KTSA, which is where I do the morning show with a great partner, 210-599-5555, 210-599-5555. More bad news out of Idaho, where the shooting was at the In-N-Out Burger. Utah man, Dale Schultz, 66, now the third to die in this. In-N-Out shooting from on Saturday. His wife, Renette, is in the hospital as well, so we are just praying for them. Ashley Garibay, 23-year-old employee. I told you, if you listen to the show every day, I told you earlier this week that Ashley was a prized employee. It was her first job, and a sweet little girl, and wanted to be a manager of an In-N-Out one day. And this guy goes in with the gun and just starts shooting randomly, apparently randomly. Christopher Glaunch, he's 59, was also killed in that as well. And the story from the New York Post is that Mr. Glaunch had straightened his life out. He had had a battle with alcohol, and he was sober now and was living his life and was doing good. And comes to an end. Just out living your life, man. It has nothing to do with In-N-Out, by the way. I hate it when somebody goes to a place like this. And I don't say, I'm one of these guys that don't say the name of the shooter, because to me, I don't want to give them any recognition. That's what they're ultimately seeking, and they don't get it from me, either on my show in Texas or when I fill in nationally. I don't talk about their names, but I do call the names of the victims. And again, it has nothing to do with being at In-N-Out. That's a really great organization. The people there, Lindsay Snyder, her team, they're wonderful folks. So don't ever feel bad about going there or feel nervous about going there. And by the way, if we do that, if we suddenly start to say, well, I'm not going to go here and I'm not going to go there, well, then the bad guys win. So, and we're not, I refuse to let the bad guys win. And that's the way I feel about Iran. We don't want the bad guys to win this one either. So I have some news about this. It kind of came out just a little bit before I went on the air, and I thought I'd share this with you. And if you want to jump in here on the radicals who won today and normal versus radicals, the radicals in the Democrat Party versus the normal people, we can go back to that and talk about that a little bit more. If you want to talk about the Smithsonian and the history stuff I just shared with you, 210-599-5555. The president of Iran, that now, again, this is reports that have been compiled from inside of Iran. So, large grain of salt now necessary. Okay? You really gotta, okay, what's real, what's not real when it comes to Iran right now? But this is some pretty reliable reporting. And again, it's a story that came from the New York Post just this afternoon. The Supreme Leader, who has, they call him the gay Ayatollah now. He was the son of the Ayatollah that we had killed back in February. We don't even know if this, if it's real, if he's alive or not, the Ayatollah Khamenei. We have no, the young Khamenei. We have no idea if he's alive because he has not shown his face anywhere and won't. I have a hunch he's not. But anyway, the president of Iran met with the supreme leader, the Khamenei, in the back seat of a dark car that was so dark that he couldn't even see him. Does that not tell you all you need to know about the supreme leader of Iran? The president of Iran was driven, instead of being where they normally meet at the palace, he was driven to a specific far-off location. He was taken out of a car, taken right over to the car where allegedly the young Khamenei was seated in the back. He was pushed into, this sounds like a movie, doesn't it? He was pushed into that car. He wasn't even allowed to shake the hand of the young Khamenei. Could not see his face. It was pitch black in the back of that car in a secret location in Tehran. And since that time, the president of Iran has asked for a number of meetings with the new Khamenei, and they have turned it down. Said, no, he's too busy, he's got too much going on. And then they get this letter this week from apparently the supreme leader, the new Khamenei, who says he's giving all the ultimate authority to the head of the military over there, the IRGC head. I don't know. I'm real suspect as to whether or not the second Khamenei is even in power. Right. One thing for sure, they got a very chaotic situation that's going on for them over there. And a lot of it has been caused by our economic fury that Scott Bessent has unleashed on them. President Trump has said the talks are moving along quite nicely. That's nice to know. Right. Although apparently he says as well, the Strait of Hormuz is going to be opened up possibly as soon as today. It looks like, according again to their news agencies over there, that Iran has a deal put together with Oman, and they're going to start allowing ships to go through there. The other guy we hear from on this is Scott Bessent, who I happen to believe more than I would ever believe anybody in that Iranian regime. And he says, we're close to having a deal that's going to allow it to happen without any tolls being paid. I don't know on any of this stuff, guys. I'm just being straight up with you. I'm just trying to get you the facts and the latest of what we know about that place and what's going on over there. We got a whole lot of troops and a whole lot of armaments on the ground and ready to roll into that place. We also have friends in Israel and friends in Saudi Arabia that if we wanted to send special strike forces in there, we could use the Mossad and we could use the guys over in Saudi if they would get on board and do this with us. So we have a whole lot of options over there. President Trump has just been really hesitant to kill people. And he says that, and I believe him when he says that. But here's what he said about it just a little while ago.
15: If they back out again, they're going to get hit really hard. You know, they know that. They understand that. I have no choice. They can't have a nuclear weapon. It's very simple. It's not like, gee, let's, you know, think about something else. No, it should have been done by many presidents over many years, and it wasn't.
4: Yeah.
15: And I'm doing it. Obama was taken to the cleaners. He thought he could bribe his way out. He gave them billions, tens of billions of dollars, so stupidly. $1.7 billion in cash, green cash, on a Boeing 757, an airplane, loaded up with cash. They probably looked at it. They said, you got to be kidding. No, you can't bribe your way out. All you can do is fight your way out. And if they didn't, they wouldn't be talking if we weren't doing what we're doing. We hit them very, very hard. But
4: you know, I said this yesterday. President Trump has done more than any president since 1979 about these people, and we will continue this. And more of the radicals versus the real people. Good people. We'll talk about that as well at 210-599-5555. Trey Ware for Joe Pags on The Joe Pags Show.
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21: 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I'm Mickey Briggs from the 24-Hour Breaking News Center.
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21: Well, everything's down to one lane because of construction on I-20 westbound between 310 Central Expressway and J.J. Lemon Road. Also, road construction has things down to two lanes on 75 northbound between Campbell Road and the Bush Turnpike. Your forecast from the WBAP on-time experts 24/7 Weather Center.
22: I'm WBAP meteorologist Maddie Albrubiz. Another hot few days in store for us after seeing more heat today. Temperature drops to about 80 degrees tonight with a clear sky. Sunshine Thursday, a high near 100 with a heat index up to 105. Upper 90s expected Friday, Saturday, and Sunday with slim chances for rain during the afternoon, primarily east of DFW.
21: It's 96 in Dallas, 97 in Fort Worth. The news is brought to you by the Mullen and Mullen Law Firm. President Trump is pushing back on polls that show disapproval of his handling of the economy. Fox's Jared Halpern has more from the White House.
23: Speaking to supporters in Las Vegas, President Trump says he deserves more credit for a strong American economy.
24: More Americans are working in the United States right now than at any point in the history of our country.
23: Ahead of the midterm elections, the president is touting no tax on tips or overtime and lower prescription drug prices.
24: We had the highest prices in the world, and now we have the lowest prices.
23: At the same time, polls show President Trump's approval rating on the economy has been sliding amid concerns about fuel costs and higher prices tied to the Iran war and tariffs. At the White House, Jared Halpern, Fox News.
21: Iran's top Revolutionary Guard commander says that Tehran will continue working on nuclear weapons as long as the U.S. and Israel have them. This increases concerns that Iran is using negotiations over the Strait of Hormuz to delay concessions on its nuclear program. Israeli Prime Minister Benjamin Netanyahu responded by saying that Israel would continue working to prevent Iran from getting a nuclear weapon with or without any diplomatic agreement. Texas Attorney General Ken Paxton has launched an investigation into the American Academy of Pediatrics. It's over concerns the group is promoting childhood vaccines for financial gain.
25: Paxton issued a civil investigative demand to determine whether the pediatricians group's guidance is influenced by pharmaceutical ties instead of scientific evidence. The probe follows recent changes to the federal vaccine schedule made under Health and Human Services Secretary Robert F. Kennedy Jr. Cameron Fairchild, WBAP News.
21: 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Fox's Hillary Barsky has a wrap.
0: The Dow winners, Goldman Sachs, Amgen, and NVIDIA. The Dow decliners, Alphabet, Caterpillar, and Amazon. The Dow up 263 points. The Nasdaq lower by 222. S&P 500 down 13. Hillary Barsky, Fox News.
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4: Actually, it's Trey Ware filling in for Joe Pags this week. Joe will be back on Monday. He's just taking a little vacation time. Well deserved, absolutely. And I come to you from Texas. I do the morning show in Texas. And the flagship is KTSA. And so I'm using their number this week. And so it's a national line, so you can call in and be a part of the show as well. And next week, we'll go back to Joe's number. Sound all right? 210-599-5555. 210-599-5555. Got Mary from Florida. I'll talk to her in just a second. But what happened last night was just the sealing of the deal. It's over. The Civil War inside the Democrat Party. There ain't no more Civil War. It's now the Radical Communist Party of the United States of America. So over here in this corner, you have the normal people. The normal people believe in things like, strong military defense, strong borders so you have a real honest-to-goodness country. They believe in things like, freedom of expression, freedom of religion, the First Amendment right to speak freely. We believe in things like, free markets, that you can be anything you want to be. No, not a guaranteed outcome, but a guarantee to life, liberty, and the pursuit of happiness. That's what we believe in when you're a normal person in this country. You also believe in
8: calling a three-digit number when you see something that's not good or something that's happening at your house and you want some help with that. You call that three-digit number and somebody with cars and or somebody comes in a car with lights on it and they got a gun and a badge. Yeah, well, see, radicals don't believe in that. Radicals, they want to defund the police. And we also believe that when somebody does make a conscious decision that they don't want to live with the rest of us in an ordered society, you know, following rules and following laws, that they can go to a place that's made out of bricks and bars, as I like to call it, and they can live with the other barbarians in there who have also made that same decision that they don't want to live in an ordered society. Because the rest of us, hey, I kind of like it when you can walk down the street with your family and have a good time and you don't have to worry about whether or not somebody will walk up behind you with a baseball bat. And see, that's the difference between normal people, and I could go on and on and on. That's the difference between normal people and the radicals that have now officially 100% taken over the Democrat Party. Now, I'll give you an example. El Sayed, the guy who won in Michigan last night, his campaign, taking money from dozens of members of a group with alleged terrorist ties. Over $115,000 taken from them, from 41 people in leadership roles in that organization that puts out anti-American and pro-Islamic rhetoric. Things like, America deserved 9/11, very happy for October 7th, and what Hamas did to the Jews there. Includes people like Bernie and AOC and Piker supporters as well. People like that are right there in the radicals, the communists who have now taken over the Democrat Party. The radicals who want to defund the police and who want to empty out our prisons and shut them down, who want to open the border, who want to take away your Second Amendment rights. So if you're hanging out at a burger joint, some guy pulls out a gun, you have no defense. Yeah. People who want to say, hey, listen, just because you're here, you get amnesty. And just because you're breathing and pooping, you get a place to live absolutely free. We're going to take care of that for you. And you get to go to a free grocery store. Yeah, that's what these folks believe in. Normal people don't buy that stuff. Normal people are like the guy who's running against El Sayed up in Michigan. That's Mike Rogers. He said, never in a million years did I ever think I would be running against somebody who believes America deserved not to are, Mike. And by the way, he is an Army veteran who fought terrorists and rounded up terrorists and brought them to justice. Here he is.
9: This is really about the heart and soul of our country. I have never seen someone so radical, so extreme, get nominated by a political party. And the DSA candidates in the state in two different congressional races look like they're pulling it off as well. The Democrat Party is lost.
8: It is, Mike Rogers, for sure. And let me just give you a heads up and a warning. For those of you who support them, they're not going to go to D.C. with fidelity to the Constitution and this country. They are invaders and they are destroyers. They are going there to destroy the Constitution of the United States and make something else up, replace it. They want to be an occupying force in Washington, D.C., so with every one of them that is elected, that's more danger to our entire American way of life. They want to build a country that the people who elect them right now, who are sending them there, will ultimately come to hate. You know why? Because these commies that are being elected right now, they don't love this country, and they don't love you. Even if you vote for them, they don't love you. They love one thing and one thing only. Power. 100% power. 210-599-5555. Let's go to the phones. Line one in Florida. It's Mary Trey Ware for Joe Pags on the Joe Pags Show. What's on your mind, Mary?
10: Oh, so much. I'm hopeful for the election, but I really am scared because I've had a real job, like I and a bunch of Americans that support the mostly worthless representatives and Senate, and I can blame both parties. Most of our problems have been caused by ourselves. Way back when, Obama administration, John Kerry gave Iran money. Okay, so that was a long time ago, but now they've had time to use it. And then also all the other, Hillary Clinton gave Russia I can't think of the nuclear thing. I can't think of it offhand. Iran. Russia.
8: The nuke deal.
10: And then Obama ruined healthcare and the insurance company. Mm-hmm. the kickbacks and all that. So I can't, we can't even pass the SAVE Act. So I'm blaming both parties. We have the Senate. We have the representatives. We have the presidency. President Trump's doing everything he can to fix all the problems and accountability. Where is the blame for all the people they let in? And who's to blame for that? I'm not going to even mention the name. We know who's to blame for that.
8: Well, it's Anthony Fauci.
10: We're not held accountable. And I think it's 2020. I had a list of five things way they cheated. You know,
8: Software. Sure. Let me tell you, and Mary, I got to jump and run. I got to go, but I appreciate your call. First of all, ICE is arresting illegal aliens at record numbers, 51,000 in the month of July alone. That's an all-time high. They're averaging about 1,600 illegal alien criminals every single day that ICE is arresting and getting them out of this country as quick as they can. It's the second straight month of the highest record numbers we have ever seen. So the surge is absolutely working 1,000,000% to get these people out of here. You're talking about accountability. If you're talking about accountability on this side, it's Alejandro Mayorkas and it's Joe Biden and it's everybody in the Biden administration, which I happen to believe was Barack Obama's third administration. So that's that. That's a totally different thing. What I want to focus on right now and what I want to hear from you on at 210-599-5555 is the radicalization of the Democrat Party. It's not your daddy's Democrat Party anymore, much less your grandfather's. It's not. It's a totally different deal now. It has been taken over by the radicals. And those of us who are normal people, and you notice I didn't say Republicans because I don't wear a jersey for either team. I caught on a long time ago, guys, that they play for the same team, but when they come out in front of us, one of them wears a blue jersey, the other wears a red jersey. What I care about is the founding principles of this country that made us great. I care about our capitalist society that is all about free markets, where you can come from nothing and make something out of yourself, where you don't have a guaranteed outcome, but you have a guarantee to life, liberty, and the pursuit of happiness, that our rights come from God and not from man. And that's what they're going to get rid of. Oh, trust me, if they get into power, they will have another constitutional convention. If you don't think it can happen, you need to wake up, because they have done it in so many other countries before, and everywhere they go, they destroy those countries. Here's President Trump talking about that very thing.
0: I think it's crazy because they're going to ruin our country. They want to, I don't know if they want to. I think either they're very naive or they actually want to ruin the country. No matter where you look, go back 1,000 years with different names. Anybody doing what they're doing and what they're espousing, everything turns out to ashes and junk and filth. You know, one thing I said the other day for the first time ever, never thought of it, but you go to these cities that are taken over by the socialists and the communists, they're always filthy dirty. They're disgusting.
8: Yep.
0: They're always dirty. And, you know, I'm a clean person and people I know are clean. They like that. And you are. I know you very well. You're very clean. But these, aside from crime, aside from all of the other problems, no jobs, no anything, no money, they're always filthy, disgusting, dirty. And that's what you'll get.
8: I think that's exactly what you're going to get. So let's just leave it at one. Let's want one, just one. Let's just pick one. Closing down the prisons and letting the prisoners go. They all believe in that. Every one of them has said so. Now, they're saying something completely different now that they're running in a general election. They're going to lie to the people. But the fact of the matter is, that's what they have all said to their people. We want to close down the prison. Can you imagine living in a country where the people who are the barbarians are running the streets? I think we've had enough of that already. You tell me. And we get back, line one, and Owen, I'm going to talk with you, 210-599-5555. Let me know, 210-599-5555. My name is Trey Ware. I'm in for Joe Pags on the Joe Pags Show.
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2: Trey Ware in for Joe Pags this week. He'll be back on Monday. Got a special line from our flagship station, KTSA at San Antonio, which is where I'm from. 210-599-5555. 210-599-5555. Love to hear from you. I'm talking about normal people, people who stand for rule, law, order, those kinds of things, and the radical commies that have now taken over the Democrat Party. The Civil War inside the Democrat Party is over, y'all. Let's go to line one. Owen is up in Oregon. Trey Ware here for the Joe Pags Show. And Owen, you're on. What's on your mind?
3: Yeah, I was doing some research on local radio stations, came across y'all, and I was really disheartened to hear, like you said, about this normal people and commie distinction. I think that it's very sad to hear such an us versus them rhetoric on a platform that has a lot of listeners. You know, there's a lot of opportunity here to spread good messages and to talk about things that will bring people together rather than sowing further division within the country, because that's been happening for years and years and years now. And you know, you say you don't wear the jersey of either political side, but both political sides have been trying to get us to get at each other's throats rather than looking at the bigger issues of the world. And this isn't even really like
2: what do you mean, Owen? Give me an example of what you're talking about.
3: Of the bigger issues of the world?
2: Sure. What do you mean?
3: Oh, well, I mean the abuses of power that are allowed to happen.
2: Let me do this with you, Owen. Let's try to do exactly what you're talking about. Let's be specific. What abuse of power would you like for you and I to deal with right now?
3: Well, I mean the most egregious one would be pedophilia, don't you think?
2: Pedophilia?
3: Yes.
2: Sure, I hate pedophilia. Pedophilia is a horrible thing. It's absolutely terrible. And I would stand with you. Obviously, you're a leftist, and you clearly want to talk about the Epstein thing, and I clearly would love to see what's in those Epstein files. You betcha. And anybody who's a pedophile, you know what I think a pedophile ought to do? They ought to face the death penalty if they are tried and convicted in a court of law for pedophilia. You betcha, Owen. So there, we agree on something. I appreciate your call. Have a great day. Let's go to Norma in line two. She's also in Oregon this morning, or this afternoon.
4: Hi.
2: Norma, you're on with Trey Ware on the Joe Pags Show. Hi, Norma.
4: Hello. I work in Boston and surrounding communities, the Sanctuary City and the Marxist Cambridge, and I just watched horrible changes through the years. You know, when I was a teenager, such a bustling community. The downtown was a beautiful place to go. You could buy 17 magazine and go in town and pick out what you found, you know? And there's nothing there now. It's desolate, dogs crapping in the street. It's just a mess. And, and I said, well, why are they letting our cities, you know, fall to disrepair like that? And I think it's because the plan is to move all of the poor people to the big city where they can control them, let them out of jail, let them get on the T. I watched them change the turnstiles. You know, you get your card and they got a camera on you. The T will never be safe. I was in Boston during COVID, and they were letting them out of jail. And I was on a train with one other person who I presume just got out of jail and was looking for a place to sleep.
2: Mm-hmm.
4: And he walked from one end to the other end and looked at everything I owned. And then he went through the doors into the other car to see what he could see there. And then he hung out the doors hoping you'd get out at a certain stop, because if you did, you would have been robbed. And I would have to count the cars to get in the car that maybe run through turnstiles and run up the stairs so I could turn around fast enough to chase the one that was, you know, to kick the one that was chasing me.
2: Uh-huh.
4: And it happened on occasion. And that's the frightening thing about pushing poor people.
2: Well, let me tell you something. And Norma, I got to jump off. I appreciate your call, though, from Oregon. I got to tell you this. I'm one of these people that believe this, and people that listen to my show in Texas, they know this about me. I believe in holding those who let career criminals back out. I believe in holding them accountable, whether that's a judge or a DA or whatever. If you're responsible for letting criminals back out on our streets over and over again after they have reoffended and reoffended and reoffended, I think we ought to hold you accountable. Line one, and Craig is calling from San Antonio, my hometown. It's Trey Ware on for Joe Pags on the Joe Pags Show. What's up, Craig?
5: Man, it's good to hear you in the afternoon, Trey.
2: Thank you, Craig. I appreciate that, man. What's on your mind?
5: Hey, I wanted to comment on the sounded like a young man calling and was talking about everybody get along and everybody. You know, I think that people count on Republicans and conservatives to be that.
2: Sure.
5: And I think the time for being that is over. I think that we need to run a ground game like them. We need to run candidates that are going to take it to the Democratic Party and not just sit back and they'll do the right thing. They won't.
2: Sure.
5: They won't. I'm from Detroit. I've talked to you before. I've told you. Nobody up there is supporting that. In the election, that guy is going to get beat. The Syed guy is going to get beat.
2: Here's the deal. Oh, absolutely. Well, that's what I'm saying this afternoon. You got normal people like you, and we got radicals like him. And let me tell you something, and this is to anybody, whether it's Owen up in Oregon. And Craig, thank you very much for the call, and I appreciate you being on this afternoon. As far as us getting along, I'm going to tell you this right now to your face. We're not going to get along if you believe that America deserved 9/11 as this guy, this El Salvador.

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2: President Trump says a deal to reopen the strait could happen very soon. I'm Mickey Briggs from the 24-Hour Breaking News Center.
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0: On the ones.
2: We do have road construction. Things are brought down to one lane on the tollway southbound between LBJ and Forest Lane. Your forecast from the WBAP On-Time Experts 24/7 Weather Center.
3: I'm WFA meteorologist Maddie Albrevies. We're expecting another hot afternoon in store for your Thursday after a warm start to the morning. Thursday morning, the low 80 degrees under a clear sky and light wind. Sunshine for the afternoon, a high near 100 with the heat index up to 105. We could see a slim rain chance Friday, Saturday, and Sunday afternoons with highs in the upper 90s.
2: It is 95 in Dallas, 93 in Fort Worth. The news is brought to you by Airco Air Conditioning, Heating, and Plumbing. President Trump says the deal to reopen the Strait of Hormuz could happen soon. This is the second pause amid the war with Iran after the president called off strikes on power plants and bridges earlier in the week. But Americans are still concerned about rising costs as a result of the war. Now, Iran says it's discussing shipping through the strait with Oman and denies it's negotiating with the U.S. The International Monetary Fund reports inflation in Iran has reached around 70% and global economic growth could slow to 3% over there for this entire year. In your money news brought to you by NetWorthRadio.com. Well, a survey from Bank of America Merrill Lynch says it's even more common now to see a grandparent's finances tied to their grown children, who may also need help with their own young children. Reportedly, one in five parents aged 50 and above have at least one kid who has moved back home, and more than two-thirds of parents in that age group have given their kids money in the past 5 years. 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I'm Mickey Briggs.
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0: Trey Ware in for Joe Pags this week. He'll be back on Monday. Got a special phone line for you from our flagship KTSA in San Antonio, Texas, which is where I am. 210-599-5555. 210-599-5555. I'll get back to the phone calls in just a couple of minutes. I want to pick up on some couple in the last half hour about, you know, tribalism and why can't we get along and we should agree more and whatever. Which is, you know, that's a really good idea, right? Wouldn't that be great if we could all get along and enjoy each other and just sing kumbaya? But we can't do that when leftists apparently are killing Charlie Kirk and trying to kill President Trump. And we can't do that at all when leftists say that America deserved 9/11. Or they're very happy for what happened to Israel on October 7th. We can't get along on that one, baby. There's no way. Or when you want to put boys in girls' locker rooms and girls' showers and girls' sports. We can't get along. And when you want to transition children surgically, I call that chopping up children because that's what you're doing. We can't get along. How am I going to get along with you on that? You're the one who's doing that, not me. I'm a normal person. I'm a normal person who says we ought to have prisons, bricks, and bars for the bad guys, and you are the ones who say, no, we got to close down the prisons, we got to defund police, we got to open up the border, let everybody in here. How are we going to get along? And getting along to you on the left means that I have to change my position, you don't have to change squat. You want to hang on to your positions, and you want me to come to your position. You want me to love open borders. You want me to agree with you to close down the prisons. You want me to say, I'm going to assent to a lie, which is a boy can be a girl just by saying so. Nah, don't think so. Now I'm not going to walk around hating on you because I don't hate anybody. I really don't. But that doesn't mean when I look at you and your positions, that if I don't change my position, that we're not getting along, well, fine. Then we're not going to get along because I'm not going to change my position on that and many other things. And I didn't do that. You decided on the left, y'all were going to be the abnormal radicals in this country. I didn't say that. I didn't decide that. I'm a perfectly normal human being. I believe in God and country and working and paying my taxes and doing my thing, contributing to the economy. And I believe in strong borders because without strong borders, you don't have a country and I could go on forever. So don't tell me I got to change my position so that we can get along. No, I don't think so. All right, let me go to the phone calls, 210-5. Hey, that's just how I feel. That's what I think. 210-599-5555. Line one is Pamela. She's in Texas. Trey Ware here on the Joe Pags Show. Hi, Pamela.
1: Hello. I spoke to you yesterday, but today, with what happened in the election yesterday, I have been a Republican my entire life, and very proud of it. How do you think John Kennedy would feel today? I think he's rolling over in his grave because this is not, I mean, this is not the Democratic Party he wanted or had.
0: No. You don't even have to go back that far. I totally agree with you on John Kennedy. You don't have to go back that far. This is not the party of Bill Clinton in the 90s, not even close to it. This thing has so changed radically where this is not anything that we've had as far as a party is concerned in America, in the United States, ever. These are radical Islamists and communists who have now taken over the Democrat Party.
1: And as a Jew, I'm terrified.
0: What's that now?
1: As a Jewish person, I am absolutely terrified.
0: I know. I have many, many friends who are Jewish. Some of my closest friends are Jewish, and I pray for our Jewish brothers every single day and sisters every single day and what you guys are going through. As a guy that posted, Pamela, thank you for your call. I appreciate it very much. A guy that posted online, and I shared it on my X account. That's at Trey Ware Show on X, TreyWare, Trey Ware Show on X. And he just merely went into a restaurant, a fast food joint, to grab a burger. I think it was Burger King. And he was wearing a Star of David around his neck. And then the workers started yelling at him, free, free Palestine, free, free Palestine. I mean, you know, he didn't do anything. He just went in there and wanted a burger. And going back to our previous discussion about why can't we get along, well, then why are you doing that to a man who just wants a meal and he's wearing a Star of David around his neck? Why are you leftist nut jobs? Why are you doing that? How are you going to try to get along with that one? How do you expect somebody wearing a Star of David to get along with you when you're doing that to him? See, that's the deal. That's what's the hypocrisy of all this. I'll tell you some more hypocrisy. I don't know if you watch this whole tranny thing much. There's a candidate in Texas that is just as radical as it gets. He's for the Senate now, and his name is James Tallarico. And time after time, he's been asked, what is your number one issue? What are you most concerned about? And his thing is trans kids, trans kids, trans kids. Every time he's asked, trans kids. And now they're dressing him up. They're putting him in a in a Ram truck with a cowboy hat on. And this guy is so full of estrogen. Testosterone's never been anywhere near this guy. It's hilarious to watch him try to drive a truck and wear a cowboy hat. But he's all about the tranny stuff. He loves that, man, and he wants trans children everywhere and all that. Well, this whole thing has taken over and mystified everybody with the WNBA. You got a great player there by the name of Caitlin Clark, and they've done everything but pull a gun and shoot her. They have beat her on that court. They have kicked her. They have stomped on her. It's been amazing, and she's the one that's drawing crowds. So a few weeks ago, Sophie Cunningham, who also plays on her team, said, I've had my belly full of this. I'm going to start standing up for her. Sophie also is like a whatever belt in jiu-jitsu. So she's not somebody you want to mess with. Very pretty lady, but you don't want to mess with her. And so the finger-pointing thing got started, which is just awesome. And then she was asked about should guys or trans girls, which are guys, be allowed to play in girls' sports. She said, no, you know, it just doesn't make any sense. I don't hate anybody. I don't hate them for dressing like girls. But, no, they shouldn't play in girls' sports. Well, boom, firestorm starts up, and everything goes crazy over there with the WNBA on this. I don't know if you followed any of this or not. To the point where Clay Travis, who is a media figure in this country, owns a sports company that's owned ultimately by Fox, and he's offered $10 million for last year's WNBA championship if they could go play a high school basketball team, males high school, and beat them. And the WNBA won't take them up on it. No way, we ain't going there. But there have been several trans, as it were, and I say that in quotations, basketball players that have applied at the WNBA now. And they're saying, hey, and these are really good basketball players. Some of them play in Europe and other places, and they're really, really good, and they want to try out. Now, these are guys. They got, you know, you got the XXXY. These are guys. And they have applied at the WNBA. Hey, let me in. You're saying now publicly that you accept guys and guys ought to be able to play. And I was born a guy, but I live as a girl, and I want to come play. And you know what the WNBA's response has been? That's it. Crickets. No response whatsoever. They won't even talk to them. So there's that hypocrisy, right? There it is right there. And we're supposed to get along. We're supposed to find common ground, right? Hey, it's the left in this country. It's the nut jobs. They're the ones who don't want to have common ground. Normal people? Man, you know what we want? We want to be left alone to live our lives, to raise our families, to have a very, very limited government, to have safe streets, right? And streets that actually work, that we can drive to work and get home. We want a protected country. We want a sealed up border. It's that simple. The demands for normal people, they're really not all that high. They're really not. They're very simple demands. And now America is clearly going to have a choice in the midterms this year. And I'm framing it this way, all the way through the midterms. Whether I'm here on Joe's show, or whether I'm doing my show in San Antonio, or whatever, I'm going to frame it this way. It is the normal people over here who believe in prisons and the rule of law, and who believe in the strong economy and all of that, versus the whack jobs over here who are now controlling the Democrat Party. And you know what I'm talking about, all the things that I've laid out. That's what we've got in the midterms. The contrast has never, ever been brighter, and I've been following politics for almost 60 years. And I can tell you the contrast between the two choices in this country right now has never been brighter, and therefore, I have never been more optimistic. Now, if we lose, I'll lose that optimism because that means we lose the whole ball of wax and the country goes with it. But I'm very optimistic that once the normal people see what these radicals are really all about, then it's going to be crazy at the polls in November. And I certainly hope it turns out that way. What do you think? 210-599-5555. You can hit me up and let's talk. 210-599-5555. Trey Ware for Joe Pags on the Joe Pags Show.
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0: Joe Pags Show, Trey Ware for Joe Pags this week. He's back on Monday. He's having a great vacation, by the way, and I'm so happy for him. He's got a chance to get away with the family. He's a big family man. You know that. He talks about his family. Sam works here, you know, on the show. So he's out having a great time this week. But he'll be back on Monday. Everything's good. Meanwhile, I got a number from our flagship station, KTSA in San Antonio. We're using this week at 210-599-5555. You want to hit me up? Talk about any of this stuff I'm talking about right now? Feel free. 210-599-5555. Love hearing from you. We're going to hear from the president in the next couple of minutes. He's been speaking in Las Vegas this afternoon, and he's got a couple of things about, you know, the topics I've been carrying for you this afternoon. Let's hear from him in just a sec. But first, interesting story broke late this afternoon, in fact, within this past hour, where Wall Street Journal is now saying the Senate panel headed up by Rand Paul, looking into Anthony Fauci and all that 111 times that he pleaded the Fifth and all that, they got a hand on his phone now, his iPhone from the COVID era. Well, now, that's going to be pretty interesting, don't you think? I mean, there's still not much they can do to him unless they can nullify that auto pen pardon that he got, but still, might be pretty interesting to get some of the information out there, what he was saying privately, like what he was saying to his diary, which was completely juxtaposed to what he was saying to us publicly, right? That he knew it was a lab leak and it was gain-of-function funding that came from the American people and all that. I don't know. We'll see what's in this phone. Ought to be pretty interesting, besides all the selfies. you know that phone is loaded with selfies, don't you? he's going to come up for a contempt vote tomorrow in front of that Senate panel, Fauci is. And if the committee, now this is interesting how they're going to work this, if the committee says yes on the contempt vote tomorrow, then it's going to go straight to the Department of Justice. And what can they do? Well, according to Rand Paul, Senator Paul, the judge can jail him for about a year or so, or they can make him testify and talk, because obviously, if you have blanket immunity, which he has, going back to 2014, then there's no Fifth Amendment right to incrimination. And the Supreme Court was clear on that in the late 1800s, 1890, in the Brown case, when they said you can't stand on your privilege if you have been given immunity for it. You just can't. You've got to answer the questions, which he got away with it last week, knowing that he would have to lie and commit perjury last week, because we knew what he said in his diary about gain of function and a lab leak versus a bat biting somebody. So, I don't know. You look, I don't know where it's all going to go. People ask me all the time, do you think Fauci's going to go to jail? I would be shocked, so much so I'd pass out. I really would if he ends up going to jail for any of this stuff. Does he need to go to jail? Well, I believe so. Sure, I do. I think he's a horrible guy who messed over a whole lot of people. He lied and people died. So, yeah, does he need to go to jail? Yeah. Mm-hmm. I believe that's a personal opinion, and backed up by now what we know he was saying to his own diary. But do I believe it's going to happen? Not for one minute. I'm sorry, but I don't have faith when it comes to insiders in Washington, D.C., serving one man at a time. Not one. Out to Las Vegas, here's President Trump about the radicals who are now controlling the Democrat Party. Let's see what he's got to say.
11: Let's just listen to the official platform of the deranged communists. And these are the people running, and they're trying to run as a big danger to our country, whose agenda is now being championed by the Democrat members of the United States Congress. They have officially endorsed defunding the police, mm-hmm. defunding the United States military, mm-hmm. abolishing and giving up prisons. They do not want prisons. Mm-hmm. Because nobody deserves to be in prison, even a person that's killed 10 people. Abolishing ICE. They don't want ICE. ICE are among our greatest patriots. Remember that.
0: And every day, they're arresting about 1,600 criminal illegal aliens who are on our soil committing more crimes. That's what ICE does. All right, Mr. President, go right ahead. What else?
11: But in Congress, we're working every day to defend the American dream for you and your children, the radical left, the maniacs that are trying to destroy it with the disaster known as not socialism, communism. Uh-huh. It's communism. Yep. It's a communist. And the polls were wrong again last night when they thought it would be a landslide victory for a hater of Jews and a hater of Israel. This guy hates Jews. Somebody said, oh, that's a little strong. No, he hates Jews and he hates Israel. Mm-hmm. Abdul El-Sayed. You believe this?
0: Keep my name out of your mouth is what he said. Right.
11: This could only happen to me.
16: Abdul El Sayed, lovely gentleman, the man of hate. And now he's going around saying, no, I love everybody. I love him. He doesn't love everybody. Put him in office. You're going to find out what he loves.
0: Oh, that's so good right there. That's what I've been saying all afternoon. That they're saying one thing right now. Tyler Rico's doing that down in Texas. But if you look at his track record and what he did before, the guy is a radical nut job, and so is El Sayed. He's a radical Islamist communist. That's what the guy is. And but now he's going to play it so straight. He's going to be so pro-America. I heard him say today, this was funny, I hated what happened on October 7th. That totally is 180 degrees in juxtaposition from what his positions have always been. Next thing you're going to know, he's going to start, you know, condemning those guys who flew the planes into the buildings on 9/11. But you're not stupid. No, there are plenty of stupid people that listen to the big networks, you know, and they live in that world, and they never come into our world of truth. I call it a conservative bubble. It's really a bubble of truth. They never come in here, so they never get to hear the truth. So what I appeal to my listeners to do is to make sure you're armed with the truth, so when you're standing at the coffee machine at work, you've got answers for them, and you can answer their questions and tell them what the absolute truth is. And somebody like a Saeed, somebody like a Bernie Sanders, and I could go on, and AOC and all that, they don't love this country. The president just said it. And he's absolutely right. They want to defund police. They want to close the prisons. They want to take your guns away. They want to open the borders. They want amnesty for all. They want everybody to be able to vote with no registration. They want to abolish the Senate. And they want to abolish SCOTUS. And they want to get rid of the Department of War, the Pentagon. They want to do all of those things. And let me tell you something. If you vote for them thinking that they're going to go to the United States Senate or the House of Representatives and have fidelity to the Constitution of the United States, they're not. They're invaders, they're destroyers, they're an occupying force, and their dream is to go change and get rid of, abolish completely the Constitution of the United States and change it into something that all of us will absolutely 100% hate. That's the reality of the situation. I know that sounds radical, but that's who they are, because that's who they say they are. And I'm one of these guys that says, when somebody tells you who they are, you ought to believe them. What about fraud in this country? We're going to talk about that coming up next. At 210-599-5555, Trey Ware on the Joe Pags Show.
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3: On the ones.
4: We do have road construction. Everything's down to one lane on I-20 westbound between Central Expressway and JJ Limited Road. Also, road construction, things are down to two lanes on 75 northbound between Campbell Road and the Bush Turnpike. Your forecast from the WBAP on-time experts 24/7 Weather Center.
5: I'm WFA meteorologist Maddie Alruiz. We're expecting another hot afternoon in store for your Thursday after a warm start to the morning. Thursday morning, the low 80 degrees under a clear sky and light winds. Sunshine for the afternoon, a high near 100 with a heat index up to 105. We could see a slim rain chance Friday, Saturday, and Sunday afternoons with highs in the upper 90s.
4: It is 94 in Dallas, 92 degrees in Fort Worth. The news is brought to you by the Mullen and Mullen Law Firm. President Trump delivered remarks at Red Rock Casino Resort in Las Vegas today, and he's threatening another wave of military action against Iran unless they get serious about a ceasefire and their enriched uranium. He says Iran called in previously, only to later deny that the talks were taking place, but talks between Tehran and Omani diplomats are reportedly going on right now. The D13 Together Coalition, that includes neighborhood groups in Dallas Councilwoman Gay Willis's district, say they feel ignored and their concerns are not being heard, and they're threatening to launch a recall to remove her from office. The group says it wants delays on three major zoning cases, and they're against efforts to relocate Dallas City Hall. They claim Willis continually has ignored neighborhood concerns during her 5 years on the city council. One issue the coalition is concerned about is an $800 million mixed-use development with hotel and condo towers that is proposed for Preston Road and Royal Lane. A $1 billion vision for the Fort Worth Stockyards has collapsed under the weight of overextension and overpromising.
6: Developers have scrapped phase two of the expansion, walking away from planned hotels, residential towers, and parking garages after teasing huge transformations. The project surrendered to overdue reality after years of legal infighting and unfulfilled promises. Cameron Fairchild, WBAP News.
4: A Tarrant County man is heading to prison after scamming jail inmates and their families out of thousands of dollars. He was posing as an attorney. 60-year-old Raymond Davis Jr. was sentenced to 10 years in prison, and the charge was impersonating a lawyer. In your money news, brought to you by NetWorthRadio.com. Well, if you're wondering what's a safe place for your money, some financial experts suggest the best low-risk investments in this year are high-yield savings accounts, money market funds, and short-term certificates of deposit, also cash management accounts. 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I'm Mickey Briggs.
7: Governor Abbott ordering an audit of all proposed data centers, but Agriculture Commissioner Sid Miller says that's not enough. 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
16: And it's Trey Ware for filling in for Joe Pags this week. He is on vacation. He's back here behind the microphone on Monday. He'll have his number back and do all the stuff that you've come to love him for, him and Sam and Polo. They'll be back here on Monday. Meanwhile, I've got a special number for you because I come in from our flagship station, KTSA in San Antonio. And that number is 210-599-5555. Love having you be a part of the show. So jump in here anytime you want to. 210, and by the way, you can call me anywhere in America. See the signing seat, 210-599-5555. I am going to get back into the communist revolution that took over the Democrat Party, and let me tell you, that deal is settled. They won. The commies now control the Democrat Party. Even those who are the establishment Democrats, they read the tea leaves. Sort of like a Gavin Newsom or a Kamala Harris or somebody like that. It's more important to them to win so that they become the prominent person, and they'll sell their soul to anybody, including the communists, to do so. They don't have any morals. They're not going to stand up and say, well, that's it. I can't do this anymore. James Carville says he's going to leave the party. We'll see. I'll believe that when I see it. But that's how this is going to roll. Many of them have already capitulated to the communists and the party. We'll get into that a little bit later on. I'll take your calls on that. One of the things that has been, you know, stuck in my craw for a long time, and I'm sure it bothers you too, and I'm ready for you to talk about this as well, is the whole waste, fraud, and abuse situation we have going on here. Whether it's Medicaid, Medicare, whether it's SNAP benefits, it doesn't matter. Whatever it is, we have a huge problem, obviously, that has been exposed concerning the fraud and the amount of money that has been stolen from you and me. We spend a lot of time looking at brake lights early in the morning and late at night coming home, right? And we spend a lot of time working, and the government takes our money, and the next thing you know, people come along who don't deserve it, and they take it from us. And they think that it's okay to do that because they got a score to settle because a big business is so awful and terrible that if I steal money from the taxpayer, that I'm settling the score. President Trump comes along, and he puts the big, beautiful bill forward. This is going back a ways, but don't worry. I'm not going to stay in the past. I'm going to make this relevant to right now. And when he came about with the big, beautiful bill, there were lots of cool things in the big, beautiful bill. Here he's talking about it. Right?
17: Very importantly for the people of the state, with the help of our Republican majorities in Congress last year, I signed the great, big, beautiful bill, giving you the largest tax cuts in American history. We got no tax on tips that Dana was talking about. So if you're a waiter, a waitress, a bartender, a bellhop, a caddy, I love caddies, a valet, a hotel worker, taxi driver, in Las Vegas or anywhere else, anywhere, you pay zero taxes on your tipped income. You know, I was having dinner with a group of people, including Ruffin, and we were talking, a lot of people, smart people, and beautiful waitress came over. I'm not allowed to say that today, but I'll say it anyway. She was beautiful. What can I say?
16: I understand. So he cut taxes. So you're not paying taxes on tips. You're not paying taxes on overtime. You got the largest tax cut in American history. And how are we supposed to pay for all that? Well, it's clear. You've got to get the fraud under control. Thank God for somebody like Nick Shirley, the guy in the hoodie, who just takes his own camera and goes out and he starts uncovering all this fraud that's all across this country, where he would go to these, quote, daycares, and it would be just one little bitty building that would be empty. And he would walk up and knock on the door. Somebody said, go away. Well, you're supposed to have a daycare in there. You know, all the stuff that we went through. So then the vice president got in charge of the fraud commission, and he's been working on that. And he had a meeting on it today. And I want you to hear just a little bit of what he had to say about the fraud in this country and where we are right now.
18: We have been able to identify $230 billion of fraud just since the fraud task force was set up. And that's, frankly, by conservatively estimating it. Andrew and I had a meeting in my office last week, and he said, do you want to estimate it conservatively or do you want to estimate it aggressively? And I said, well, I kind of want to estimate it aggressively, but then all you people will criticize us. So let's estimate it conservatively so that we can give the American people the most rock-solid explanation of how this task force is working to protect their money.
16: But you understand, $238 billion was being sucked out of the system so far. There's a whole lot more than that. You're going to be close to the T word before we're done finding all the fraud, that a lot of it has left this country and gone to foreign countries and people living in foreign countries. But the point is, the reason that they're able to cut taxes, the reason they're able to lower our obligation and keep more of our money in our pocket, is they're going after the fraudsters who have been stealing from us. Here he is.
18: We've been able to stop $56 billion in fraudulent payments that would have otherwise gone to fraudsters rather than to the people who need them. And in the process, we've saved, obviously, the American people a lot of money. But as much as we've done, and as much as we've had great successes, and this brings me to my final point before I kick it over to Andrew, this effort will fundamentally always have a limitation unless our colleagues in the House and the Senate are working with us.
16: This is a very important point that he's going to make about codifying these changes and this fraud that we have shut down and saved, billions of dollars, hundreds of billions of dollars so far. It's got to be put into law.
18: We don't want the next administration, whoever, you know, God forbid, you're going to have President El-Sayed in 3 years. We don't want him to undo all the incredible work that we've been doing when we've been taking out the fraudsters and saving the American people money. And in order to make this really work, we need our colleagues in Congress to really codify some of this stuff, to make sure that it becomes law. And again, this is the sort of thing where, while I see only Republicans surrounding us today, we really have been able to work in some cases with Democratic governors and Democratic attorneys generals on the anti-fraud task force. And we would love, not necessarily holding my breath, but we would love to work with Democrats in Washington to codify some of the anti-fraud actions that we've taken and to take it to the next level.
16: So what that would entail, if you're going to do that, it's going to be having people who benefit from the fraud in some instances writing and approving law to stop the fraud. What are the chances of that? Just like I've always said, one of the things that could help us out a whole lot is term limits. You know, we need to term limit some of these people out. But the people who are going to do that are the people who would lose their job. So they're not going to lose their own job, vote for term limits, and lose their own job. They're just simply not going to do that. They're too selfish. They don't care about this country. I'm talking about lawmakers in D.C. So when it comes to fraud, too many of them, I believe, and I think it's proven, too many of them, they benefit from the fact that there's fraud in any number of ways. Number one way is it helps them buy votes. When they're able to spread it around a little bit, put it out there, and people can take advantage of the money, the amount of money they put out there, then it looks good on them when they're buying bridges to nowhere and so on and so forth. And in other cases, the money is simply laundered and sent back to campaigns, various campaigns across the fruited plain. And so if you think that they're going to codify this fraud stuff in law and cut off their own source of income, that's crazy talk. That's not going to happen. They're not going to do that. Nah. And that, what they're going to do is they're just playing. Look, too many people in Congress right now are playing a waiting game. They are waiting President Trump out, waiting for him to be done in a couple of years, and then things they think are going to return to normal. And that's why J.D. Vance is saying we have got to codify this in law so things can't go back to normal. Here he is.
18: Is that I was shocked by how often we would just let low-level fraud go. Like $1 million of fraud, that's a lot of money. A person who had enriched themselves to the tune of $1 million, sometimes we wouldn't even prosecute this stuff. And even when we do prosecute it, we are limited by the penalties applied. The most important thing that we can do in prosecuting fraud is to make sure that the people who engage in fraud actually suffer some real penalties.
16: Amen.
18: And so we would love to work with all of you and see some stiffer penalties for the people that we're successfully prosecuting. We are throwing a lot of people behind bars, but we're limited in some ways by the statutes that exist. We'd like to change those statutes and actually make it harder for people to commit fraud and make sure that when they do commit fraud, they go to jail and they go to jail for a long time.
16: Imagine that you are able to rip off the American taxpayers for $1 million, and that's so low level that prosecutors won't even come after you for $1 million. Are you kidding me? They ought to come after you for $5 if you steal $5 from the American taxpayer. What do you think? 210-599-5555. Love to talk with you. 210-599-5555. Trey Ware for Joe Pags on the Joe Pags Show.
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0: Just filling in for Joe this week. He's back on Monday. He's got a vacation going on and having a good time. Coming to you from KTSA, our flagship station in San Antonio at 210-599-5555. Are you normal? 210-599-5555. Are you a normal person? I'll tell you what I mean by that. Talk with you about it coming up. But first, line one, let's go to Arkansas, one of my favorite places on Plains Court. You ever been to Arkansas? It is beautiful in Arkansas, and Randall is there right now. Trey Ware for Joe Pags. Hi, Randall. Go right ahead.
1: Yes, sir. So what my big question is why can we not consider communism treason against America? I mean, literally, you are waging war against the citizens of the United States.
0: Well, it's interesting that you put it that way, because that's exactly how I said it here. The people who are going to D.C. from this party that have taken over the Democrat Party, they're not going there to with fidelity to the Constitution and to the country at all. Now, look, make no mistake, Randall, they're going to raise their hand, probably put it on the Quran or something, raise their hand and say, yes, I will do that, and I will stand for the Constitution. I will protect it, foreign and domestic enemy. They'll say all that stuff. And in a minute they get in office, they're going to start tearing it apart. They want to replace it. They've said it.
1: I agree with you.
0: Yeah.
1: And here's my biggest problem is, why are we allowing a Muslim to be in our political office when they have to stand there and give their allegiance to the country when their only right is giving it to Allah? That makes no sense to me at all.
0: Well, And there's nothing in the Constitution that would prevent them from doing that. Thank you for the call, Randall. So, but we have, there's no laws against it. No, I hear you. No, I understand. And I hear where you're coming from, but I'm just going to explain technically how that works. And that is, there's nothing to prevent anybody based on their religion, nor would I want to see any kind of religious test before somebody could, serve an office here in this country. That's not something that I'm a Christian, and I've been a Christian since birth, but the Constitution is very clear. We will not discriminate against anybody based on their religion. I don't want to start now. What I do want to do, though, is draw the very clear lines between who they are as being radicals, radical communists, and who normal people are and what normal people believe. Here's the latest radical communist who won the Democrat primary in Michigan last night, El Sayed.
2: I got to give a special thank you to my first endorsers. Bernie Sanders, the OG, who came in on day one, put his entire shoulder in the work. I just hope that I can help to carry some of that load in the fight for working people and Medicare for All that he's been carrying for all of this time.
0: Now, he's going to say the right things, guys. He's been prepped, and he's slick. And I'm going to tell you what, it would not shock me if he's on the ticket in 2028. At the very least, he'll be running for the primary in 2028. Bernie Sanders is a communist. Bernie Sanders has been playing this game for a very long time to position himself and those in his party who belong to his sect inside of that party in this position to where now they have basically taken over and they run the Democrat Party now. Here he is talking about Hassan Piker, who says, hey, listen, we deserve 9/11 here in the United States. And Piker is very, very close with Bernie Sanders, with the communist wing, and with the guy El Sayed who won last night.
3: To give you an example, one of the more controversial ones is that Piker has said America deserved 9/11. Are you comfortable with that association?
4: No, I am not. I think that's a dumb statement. On the other hand, he has a whole lot of followers, and there's a lot of things that he's saying that are making sense to a lot of people. We have to get above cancel culture. You know, when you're doing radio, whatever they do, podcasts 3 hours a day, you say dumb things. I suspect if you go back over your career, there may be one or two things that you said that you may have regretted.
0: No, but Bernie, there's a difference. Now, I've been doing this a long time, Bernie. I've been involved in this business for 63 years, my entire life, and I can tell you there's a difference between saying something stupid, an offhand comment that's just, well, I screwed up. I shouldn't have said that. And believing something so much that you consistently repeat it and it becomes a part of who you are. And with Piker and with El Sayed and with AOC and with Ilhan Omar and the rest of them, they believe that. It's not just something they said and threw out there and, oh, it was a stupid thing to say. No. They believe it in their heart of hearts.
4: But I think what we have got to do is look at the totality of where people are coming from and go forward.
3: So when someone like James Carville says he doesn't want to be in the same political party as Hassan Piker, which one are you going to take?
4: Well, that's not much of a choice. If Mr. Carville doesn't want to be in my party, the party that I belong to, that Piker, that Al-Sayed belongs to, he can start his own party.
0: He can start his own party because it's my party now. It is the party of the radical communists. They have taken over the Democrat Party. And that's where you are. In fact, Mike Rogers, who will be running against Al-Sayed now, and that's coming up, obviously, in November, he woke up this morning and said, you know, never in a million, this is a quote, never in a million years did I think I would be running against someone who believes America deserved 9/11. But that's where you are. And then Mike Rogers continued with this.
5: To this hardcore socialist attitude, this is really about the heart and soul of our country. I have never seen someone so radical, so extreme, get nominated by a political party. And the DSA candidates in the state in two different congressional races look like they're pulling it off as well. The Democrat Party is lost to this hardcore socialist attitude.
0: He's 1,000,000% correct. The Democrat Party is lost. It is who they are now. They are the party of the communist radicals. And I look at this very clearly as normal people versus them. And my question, and when we come back after the break, I want to ask you at 210-599-5555, are you willing as a normal person, and I didn't say as a Republican, did I? And I didn't ask you that. As a normal person, I don't care your skin color, I don't care where you were born or you grew up, if you consider yourself a normal person, somebody who believes in police, who believes in prisons, who believes we ought to have a border, who believes in a strong military to defend our nation, and who believes in our way of economics in this country, where, you know, you get what you get based on merit and based on the amount of work that you put in, not what you get stolen from you by a government that just continually enriches itself. Normal people want peace and safety. Normal people want the bad guys locked up. If that's you, how are you feeling about the midterms, and what is your plan for the midterms? Are you going to turn out? Are you going to vote? Are you going to be a part of making sure that the radicals do not take over the country in the midterms coming up in November? I'll tell you what, just grab a phone right now, and we can talk about it. 210-599-5555, 210-599-5555. I'm ready to talk to you right now about this and so much more. Trey Ware for Joe Pags on the Joe Pags Show.
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0: heat today. Temperature drops to about 80 degrees tonight with a clear sky. Sunshine Thursday, a high near 100 with a heat index up to 105. Upper 90s expected Friday, Saturday, and Sunday with slim chances for rain during the afternoon, primarily east of DFW.
1: It is 93 in Dallas, 90 in Fort Worth. The news is brought to you by AERCO Air Conditioning, Heating, and Plumbing. President Trump says a deal to reopen the Strait of Hormuz could happen soon. This is the second pause amid the war with Iran after the president called off strikes on power plants and bridges. Democratic U.S. Senate nominee James Tallarico held an event this evening in Arlington where he addressed affordability, including canceling medical debt, repealing tax breaks for the wealthiest 1%, and he talked about credit card costs.
2: It is time to also cap sky-high credit card interest cards and reel in these predatory credit card companies that are ripping off working people across the state.
1: Republican candidate Ken Paxton also held an event this evening in Houston.
3: I also want to offer up a $5,000 healthy living tax deduction for those people that want to be healthier.
1: Both Tallarico and Paxton are trying to direct the attention of Texas voters to their new proposals to address affordability. In your money news, brought to you by NetWorthRadio.com, Salad and Go, a drive-thru salad chain, has filed for Chapter 11 bankruptcy and immediately closed all of its restaurants. The company announced that all of its locations have closed permanently, effective today. Salad and Go permanently closed all of its Dallas-Fort Worth and Texas locations earlier this year. That was back in January. Keep connected to DFW for the latest on the situation in the Middle East on your home for WBAP's morning news weekdays 5 a.m. till 9. I'm Mickey Briggs.
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0: Show. Trey Ware for Joe Pags this week. He'll be back on Monday. A special line for you to reach out, 210-599-5555, 210-599-5555. Only got a half hour left, so I want to spend it with you, talking with you about your thoughts concerning normal people versus these crazies that have taken over the Democrat Party. And Rachel, I'm going to come to you in just a couple of seconds. I got two lines open right now, 210-599-5555, so hit me up and let's talk. I'm also on X at Trey Ware Show, T-R-E-Y-W-A-R-E. That's on X at Trey Ware Show. You know what else is normal? Wanting a secure border. Without a border, you don't have a country. And when they opened the border during the Biden administration, it wasn't Joe Biden being the president. We all know that. But when they opened that border and they had all these people come in, they clearly opened up their prisons south of here and allowed a lot of criminals to come this way. And what do? They raped women and children and killed them in this country. They also drove up the cost of housing in this country because taxpayer money was used to give them money so that they could either rent or buy homes or apartments here. So it drove up the cost of housing. It also lowered wages in this country because you had a whole bunch of cheap labor here ready to work for nothing, which big business really loves. But the rest of us had stagflation when it comes to our wages. And now we have seen growth in our wages. We have started to see in a few spots the cost of housing begin to ease off a little bit in a few places. We didn't get here overnight. It took a long time to get here, and it's going to take a long time to dig out from underneath all of this mess that was created during the Biden years and even before then. But as an example, ICE, there's a very normal thing. ICE is arresting illegal alien criminals at record numbers. This is a very normal thing. 51,000 in July. All-time high. It's an average of 1,600 a day. Our streets are safer. The costs are going to go down in so many different ways, by the way. One most people don't think of is your insurance costs going down. Because when crime goes down, your insurance costs can go down as well. That's very normal. So are you a normal person? And as a normal person, what you going to do when November gets here? A lot of times, of course, the party in power, the president in power, has no support. Nobody goes. They stay at home. But this one is so critical because these whack job commies that have taken over the Democrat Party, you can't allow them one possible seat. They got to pick up four in the House and four in the Senate to take charge. Let's go to your phone calls. Line one is Rachel from Texas. Trey Ware for Joe Pags. What's on your mind, Rachel?
1: Hey, well, I'm originally from San Antonio, but I do home health, and I take care of the elderly that are like 90, 88, 93, and those are our last people that are going to be voting for Trump and the administration for it to go forward. And the midterms are very, very important. And I know the youth doesn't listen to the real news like I do. I listen to it every day on my radio. And it just hurts me when I try to explain things to people and they don't get the concept and how dangerous the Democrats can be.
0: When you say you try to explain it to them, Rachel, just real quick, what do they say to you? Anything, or they just look back at you with this blank stare?
1: Well, both. I mean, they don't follow the news at all. They don't even know what's happening in the Iran war. They think that Trump started this, and it started like 47 years ago.
0: Sure did.
1: They don't know the news, the actual news, and they don't even want to hear it when I have to explain it to people. I don't know how to get the concept of younger people accepting that the Republicans have a way, established way to protect our future and our country.
0: Very well said, Rachel. I appreciate your call. It's going to be a hard thing to do. It's not impossible. I'm an eternal optimist, okay? So I believe it can be done, but it's going to take a concentrated effort to get into the hearts and minds of the youth. Scott Presser is doing a phenomenal job with that. He's an absolute gem for America. He's doing a lot of things to straighten the vote out and make it a legitimate vote, but also communicate with young people across the country. Mike Rowe, I don't know if you know who he is, but he's the guy who does the work show, all the workers and all that kind of stuff. And he said yesterday, you know, communism has been embraced very quickly in our country. I'm surprised by how quickly it was embraced in our country. And he says, I'm also surprised that nobody is condemning communism on the left in the Democrat Party, that the Democrats are a big tent. You know, the no borders, the no police, the no prisons, the no Senate. Literally, quoting Marx is how Micro put it, dismantling our government, our economic system, and that it will swallow up the Democrat Party. Well, all of that is absolutely true, with the exception of communism embraced quickly. That's the one thing I will take issue with him on, and lightly so, you know, in a friendly way. It was not embraced quickly. This has been a concentrated effort that's gone on for about 65 years in our country. People who feel this way took over, first of all, the means of education in the country, and they started to program the minds of young people. I don't know if you remember, but a few years ago, the Democrats had a real big push for pre-K. We got to get every child early on and start learning, teaching them early on, because the earlier you get to their brain, the more they're going to learn. No, what about that? It was about programming them. So if you program them for 12 years and then you turn around and send them away to be programmed for another 4 years or thereabouts, the next thing you know, you're going to turn out people who believe this stuff that put us in this position. And then when they turn on the television or they go to a movie or whatever, they turn on a newscast, and what they were taught in school, the anti-American stuff, and, you know, you deserve it just because you breathe air, you deserved all this stuff, and the mean old corporations are taking it from you, and you can't have it because they've got it, and all that other stuff that they are taught over and over again, then sure enough, you end up where we are today. It took 65 years for them to program enough people to be willing to accept this and to be in a position where they go, yeah. And all they got to have is somebody like a Syed or an AOC or whatever to come along and say, hey, you put me in power and I'm going to go get it from the rich people and I'm going to give it to you. Well, they never do that. They never do that. They're not interested in going to D.C. to right any wrongs. That's not what they're doing. They're going to D.C. to occupy, to invade, to destroy our system of government, to destroy our economic system, and burn it down and turn it into something that ultimately the very young people right now that you're talking about, Rachel, and that I've talked to myself, those very young people are going to end up hating what these folks are going to create. They think they're going to end up with roses and beautiful stuff and a three-car garage and cars in all those places, and they're going to end up with a free house. That's not how it works. It has never, ever worked that way in any communist nation on planet Earth, full stop. Never. And it's not going to work here. Like I said a minute ago, I'm very optimistic that once, now that we're in the general election, and these people have to start defending their well-known and recorded positions. Like on my X account, I put up their sayings in their own words, not typed, but coming out of their own mouth, so you can go and you can see it and you can hear it. It's at Trey Ware Show on X, so that you can see it for yourself. So it's easy now to be able to find out what people actually believe and hear them actually say it. You don't have to depend on the news guy to do that. But it takes a little bit of work. And the problem is people don't want to do that kind of work anymore. They get it from TikTok in 15 seconds. That's the number one news source in America today. So they're not being exposed to the things that they should be exposed to understand what these folks are doing. And that's how they got to where they are now, how they've become so successful with this right now. And they do control the Democrat Party. They're in charge. That's not your dad or grandfather's Democrat Party anymore. Vote for the jackass, even if they run the jackass, you know, all that kind of stuff. Nah, it's over. The party of John F. Kennedy is history. It doesn't exist. Even the party of Bill Clinton is gone. It doesn't exist anymore. This has become a very radical, far-left, communist party that has invaded the United States of America, and they want to fundamentally change who we are. And the only thing that I have a little bit of fear about is that those of us who consider ourselves normal people aren't taking it seriously enough. How about you? Are you taking this seriously enough? 210-599-5555. It's 210-599-5555. Back in a minute. Trey Ware for Joe Pags on the Joe Pags Show.

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10: Hey there, it's Joe Pag Show. Trey Ware for Joe Pags this week. He's back on Monday. He's away on a family vacation. 210-599-5555. 210-599-5555. Call me from anywhere in America. Love to speak with you. I'm based in San Antonio at KTSA. That's why I got a special number this week. Joe's number, and he returns on Monday along with Sam and Polo and the whole crew. By the way, speaking of Polo, thank you, Polo. Doing a fantastic job this week. I appreciate everything you're doing. Elaine Rodriguez, you know I love you, and I appreciate everything that you're doing this week. She's been my producer for decades now. Don Cooper, man, I've known that guy since we were teenagers. managers, and I appreciate everything you're doing as well, Don. So thank you, everybody behind the scenes who makes this thing happen. Thank you, thank you, thank you. And, of course, to Joe and to Sam for giving me the opportunity to do this week. I'm really having a great time with you guys. 210-599-5555. Before I go to the phone calls, real quick, here's the guy who was just nominated in Michigan last night.
11: What do you tell those people about whether or not this is a pie-in-the-sky dream that you're going around Michigan talking about?
12: Well, clearly I'm a different kind of Democrat, as we just talked about. $60 million spent to try and beat me because I don't take corporate money. I'm here to actually take on the challenges that working people face. Imagine you had a Congress that actually worked for you instead of worked for the corporations in the exact same way that Mike Rogers has made it work for a very long time. I really believe that Congress can do good things. That's why I'm running, because I'd like to make it do good things.
10: They want to completely upend how Congress operates. They want to get rid of the Senate. They're very clear on that. They want to get rid of the Supreme Court. They want to basically neuter the presidency of the United States, and they want to expand the House of Representatives in Washington, D.C. That is the golden plan. Now, they're going to, that was on M. Snow, right? So when they go on M. Snow, they're going to get the cover of the anchors on M. Snow, the interviews on M. Snow, who are not going to ask the hard questions of these guys. They simply will not. And it's going to be interesting to see if they'll appear on shows where they might be asked hard questions. Be interesting to watch some of the tap dancing. And that includes the blogosphere. Let's go to line one. Joe from Minnesota. Trey Ware for Joe Pags. Hi, Joe.
13: Hey, Trey. Thanks for taking my call again. It's really hard to even know where to start with these people. Obviously, they're just full of lies and deceit. Like you said, I mean, none of these kids these days, I mean, they think they're going to get this and get that. All of them are going to wind up with a level of living that they couldn't dream up in their worst nightmare.
10: That's right.
13: And all I can say is that, you know, if they ever manage to get in power, and they go do away with prisons, what's going to happen? What's going to happen when somebody does something to them? Where are those people going to go? What's this whole thing about getting rid of prisons, getting rid of the Senate, getting rid of the president? I mean, these people are insane.
10: Well, that's exactly right. Thank you, Joe, from Minnesota. I was just up there last year. I plan on coming back soon. I thank you for your call. Yeah, the president put it this way, Joe. Just listen to this.
14: I think it's crazy because they're going to ruin our country. They want to, I don't know if they want to. I think either they're very naive or they actually want to ruin the country. No matter where you look, go back 1,000 years with different names. Anybody doing what they're doing and what they're espousing, everything turns out to ashes and junk and filth. You know, one thing I said the other day for the first time ever, never thought of it, but you go to these cities that are taken over by the socialists and the communists, they're always filthy dirty.
10: Joe could probably attest to that, being up in Minnesota. There's plenty of that goes on in Minnesota, right? Filthy and dirty and all of those kind of things. But that's true. That's absolutely what you end up with. And the people who are going to vote for these folks and send them into power, they're thinking they're going to end up with something beautiful, that they're going to hand them all this gorgeous stuff, and it's going to be wonderful. And now we're going to rebalance the scales because I'm going to go take it from the Elon Musk and the Ford and the Chevy and all those others. And that's not how it works, guys. That's not how it works. And the only way they get stopped is if we, the normal people, turn out in the midterms this year. Let's see what Vice President says.
15: Mr. Vice President, thank you for joining us tonight.
16: Of course. Good to see you.
15: So Abdul El-Sayed was outspent like 9-1 in Michigan, but sure, he still edged out a victory over Haley Stevens.
16: That's right.
15: What does this tell us?
16: Well, I think it says a couple things. First of all, the base of the Democratic Party just wants radicals. It wants these DSA types. It wants people who hate even the idea of private property ownership.
10: Yep.
16: But it also, I think, tells us that that particular set of ideas is very popular in places you wouldn't expect. Because Al-Sayed, he's this guy who holds himself out as a working class hero, as a guy who's going to fight for the working class. How does he fight for the working class? By flooding his state and his country with low-wage immigrants. Of course, those people will drive down the wages of the working class.
10: Yep.
16: And he also doesn't want to do anything to protect the Michigan auto industry. He has fought against the Trump tariffs that have saved the Michigan auto industry. So, interestingly, as much as the media will pull this guy out as a socialist, as a guy who's trying to stand up for the working man, where did he do the best? He did the best among wealthy white liberals and among new immigrants to the United States of America. He basically represents the modern Democratic coalition, which is self-hating white liberals, yep, united to people who just came to the country for the first time and don't actually have the sense of appreciation for it that they should. Those are the people who are voting for Al-Sayed. He doesn't have a constituency among the working class he pretends to represent.
10: That's exactly, he just nailed it. The vice president just nailed it. Absolutely perfect. Wow. Okay, as I get ready to wrap up and head out of here, I wanted to share something that we talk about a lot on our morning show in San Antonio. That happens to be these celebrities that decide somehow that what they have to say about a political issue is so important that they're ready to ruin a fan's night out. You know, if you pay a lot of money to go see Bruce Springsteen, you're going to get very little of Bruce Springsteen's music. You're going to get a whole lot of preaching about how awful Donald Trump is. And the same is true with most celebrities. But there have been a few lately that have said, hey, listen, I'm not doing that. The reason you come see me in concert or whatever is that you want to get away from all that. I am your escape. I've always looked at sports as that as well, right? Mick Jagger said it a few weeks ago. He said, no. When you come see the Rolling Stones, it's our job to take your mind off of all the nonsense that's going on in the world, political nonsense or the bad news, and help you feel good for a couple of hours. And Mick Jagger gets it. I go back, one of my greatest idols was Elvis Presley, and I remember early in the 1970s when a lot of stuff was going on with Watergate and prior to that with Vietnam, he was asked a question about his political views, and he just shook his head and he said, no, I don't want to answer any political questions because I'm just here to make people feel good. And the girl followed up and said, well, don't you have views? And he, oh, of course I have views, but that's not what I'm here for. Tom Selleck said that yesterday. His favorite president is Ronald Reagan. He said, I'm not going to tell you how I feel about Donald Trump. I'm not here going to make about half of my fans mad. I'm in the entertainment business. I'm here to make you feel good, and I love that. And I'll be back tomorrow for Joe Pags. Trey Ware for Joe Pags on the Joe Pags Show. See you tomorrow.
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1: On the ones.
2: Well, we do have some road construction. This has been going on for a while. On North Loop 820 eastbound between Beach Street and Roof Snow, there's closures there. Also, road construction brings things down to a single lane on 183 westbound between Brown Trail and Precinct Line Road. Your forecast from the WBAP on-time experts 24/7 Weather Center.
23: I'm WFA meteorologist Maddie Alvarez. We're expecting another hot afternoon in store for your Thursday after a warm start to the morning. Thursday morning, the low 80 degrees under a clear sky and light winds. Sunshine for the afternoon, a high near 100 with a heat index up to 105. We could see a slim rain chance Friday, Saturday, and Sunday afternoons with highs in the upper 90s.
2: Right now, 80 or 91 degrees in Dallas, 90 in Fort Worth. The news is brought to you by the Mullen and Mullen Law Firm. President Trump delivered remarks at Red Rock Casino Resort in Las Vegas earlier today. He's threatening another wave of military action against Iran unless they get serious about a ceasefire and opening the strait. He said Iran called him previously, only to later deny that talks were taking place. However, reportedly, talks between Tehran and Omani diplomats are currently ongoing. The D13 Together Coalition, that includes neighborhood groups and Dallas Councilwoman Gay Willis's district, say they feel ignored and their concerns are not being heard, so they're threatening to launch a recall to remove her from office. The group says it wants delays on three major zoning cases, and they're against efforts to relocate Dallas City Hall. They claim Willis continually has ignored neighborhood concerns during her 5 years on the city council. One issue the coalition's concerned about is the $800 million mixed-use development with hotel and condo towers at Preston Road and Royal Lane. Now, residents opposed to the project packed a meeting earlier this week in the North Haven United Methodist Church, and that's when they launched their new coalition. Democratic U.S. Senate nominee James Tallarico held an event this evening in Arlington. He addressed affordability, including canceling medical debt, repealing tax breaks for the wealthiest 1%, and he talked about credit card debt.
24: It is time to also cap sky-high credit card interest cards and reel in these predatory credit card companies that are ripping off working people across the state.
2: Now, Republican candidate Ken Paxton also held an event, and it was in Houston.
25: I also want to offer up a $5,000 healthy living tax deduction for those people that want to be healthier.
2: Now, both Tallarico and Paxton are trying to direct the attention of Texas voters to their new proposals that address affordability. In your money news, brought to you by NetWorthRadio.com. Disney's solid third quarter was driven by a $1 billion box office haul from Toy Story 5 and the draw of its U.S. theme parks that helped to offset continued weakness from international tourism. Disney shares climbed more than 3% before today's stock market opened. Keep connected to DFW for the latest on the situation in the Middle East on your home for WBAP's morning news weekdays 5 a.m. till 9. I'm Mickey Briggs.
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10: And it's Trey Ware in for Joe Pags once again today. Joe is on vacation. He'll be back on Monday. I'm coming to you from our flagship station, KTSA in San Antonio, so I got a special number for you. 210-599-5555. 210-599-5555. Don't get all down today. No. This is going to be fun to watch. This is going to be fun to be a part of. This is going to be fun to see how this all turns out, because this is going to be a total and complete. Now, you've got two drawn lines that are very clear. You've got normal people represented primarily by Republicans, although there are a bunch of Republicans who are not normal, I can tell you that, but that's primarily them. And then you got the Democrats, who are the radicals. So that's what we're doing here in America. Okay, I get it. We have normal people over here lined up against radical people. We got people over here who believe in a strong defense and taking care of your family in this country. That would be the normal people. You know, normal things like getting up in the morning and getting cleaned up and having a breakfast and going to work, making money, and then turning around and contributing to our society, taking care of people around you through your money, and also buying stuff, so taking care of our economy. You know, the normal stuff. Supporting a strong national defense, you know, supporting life and making sure that we preserve life and, you know, go worship a God and appreciate what God has given you and given us as a nation. That's kind of some of the things that normal people believe in. You know, following the law. I know that's a strange concept. Secure borders so that you have a country that is a country and not just a wild and crazy, what is this? No, you're going to have a country. You're also going to make sure that you got people that have the right to keep and bear arms according to the Second Amendment. Why? Well, because a government every once in a while gets out of control, as Tom Jefferson said, and you may have to get it back into control. And plus, if somebody goes to a burger joint on a Saturday afternoon, you want to be able to protect people. That's one of the other things that normal people believe in, of course. Oh, yeah. You know what else normal people believe in? Normal people believe in police. Like, if something really bad is going down, you can call a three-digit number, and a guy or a woman with a car and a gun on their hip and a badge that has the authority of the law, they show up with lights and all that kind of stuff, and then they haul off the bad guys, hopefully. And if they don't get there in time to haul off the bad guys, then they got other guys that go find the bad guys and then bring them to justice. That's kind of cool. Normal people believe in that. And then when they get those bad guys, normal people believe in taking those bad guys to a place, and I call that place bricks and bars, right? Because the people who decide they don't want to live in an ordered society, that's where they belong. So the rest of us, normal people, can live in an ordered society with peace and safety. That's what normal people want. The radicals, like the dude that won in Michigan last night, and boy, you better say this guy's name right, because if you don't say it right, he's going to come get you. Here he is.
9: You know, they think that you want to use my whole name against me. Mike, listen, man, if you can't say the name, it's Abdurrahman. Keep the name out your damn mouth.
10: Keep my name out your damn mouth. Well, happy to do that, man. I really am. I have no idea, but that's all right. He's the guy who won last night, and he's a radical. And, yes, we talked about it on my show in San Antonio this morning with my partner. And, yeah, he's going to run in 28 or sometime down the road. He wants to be El Presidente. So he'll be a candidate, and even J.D. Vance mentioned that this morning. And I'll get into that a little bit later on. So in Michigan, and all you guys and gals in Michigan, I'd love to hear from you today. How you doing after last night, or really it was this morning before they all officially called it? 210-599-5555. The Republican candidate is Mike Rogers.
11: This is really about the heart and soul of our country. I have never seen someone so radical, so extreme, get nominated by a political party. And the DSA candidates in the state in two different congressional races look like they're pulling it off as well. The Democrat Party is lost to this hardcore socialist attitude.
10: And they are a bunch of radicals who want to, what, defund police, defund the Department of War, close down the prisons, open up the border, give amnesty to everybody is here. And if you speak out against that,
12: don't back down. We don't back down. With all due respect, if they go low, we don't go high. We take them to the mud and choke them out.
10: Oh, really? So that's how this is going to work? You're going to do that game? You're going to do the whole, you know, dog whistle? Choke them out, man. Choke them out. Go choke some of those people over there. Okay, El Saeed. You can play it however you want to, but I'm going to play it like this. And this is the way it's going to be. We have normal people on one side. You know, normal people also believe that boys can't be girls just because they say they're girls. That's what a normal person believes. You got to be abnormal to believe that a little 8-year-old boy can wake up one morning and go, "Mommy, I feel like a girl. And now I'm a girl." Normal people know that's not true. Mike Rogers. Never in a million years did I think I would be running against someone who believes America deserved 9/11. Did you know that about this El Saeed guy? Yeah, he hangs out with Hassan Piker. Hassan Piker, and he's really close with him. In fact, in the last several months, they've been inseparable, and Hassan Piker is well known for saying that, yes, the United States of America deserved 9/11. How does that make you feel? For those of you who are old enough to remember 9/11, you look at a guy like El Saeed or Mamdani up in New York and you realize, hey, it didn't take the radical Islamists but 25 years or less to conquer New York, and now they're working on Michigan and the entire Democrat Party. The Democrat Party is gone. Mike Rogers, on the other hand, he had a stellar career in the FBI, also an Army vet who was a terrorist hunter. He went out and found the terrorists that were killing our people and brought them to justice. But once again, El Saeed says, no, it's time to defund the police. And now he's not saying that, guys. That's the thing about these folks, okay? While they are running, they say one thing. But when they get into power, it's completely the opposite of what they're saying right now. Down in Texas, where I am, we have that going on with James Tallarico. For years, Tallarico has just been this crazy whack job, far left as nut. And now he's like a pickup drumming cowboy hat wearing dude, man. I'm out here on my horse eating meat. That's what they do in order to try to lie to people to win. But these commies that are being elected, like El Saeed, they're not going to go to Washington, D.C. with fidelity to the Constitution and the principles that made this country great. No, if you think that's the way they're going to roll, please wake up and pay attention. They are invaders. They are destroyers. They're going to Washington, D.C. to destroy the Constitution and replace it with something that they want. They want to be an occupying force. And they have been bringing people in this country who hate this country, and guess what? They hate you, too. They're not going to Washington, D.C. to take care of people at all. No, no, no, no, no, no, no. They are going to Washington, D.C. to build a country that the people who elected them will absolutely hate living in. Oh, yeah. If some of you happen to be liberals and you love what you see happening with your Democrat Party right now, if these people are successful and they do take over our system of government and they do take over our system of the economy in the United States, you're not going to like it at all because they don't care about you. They hate you, too. You think that they're loving you because you voted for them, but they hate you, too. There's only one thing that they want. There's only one lust in their life, and it is a lust, and that is for out-and-out, uncontrolled 100% power, like Chairman Mao, Maduro, before Maduro, the whack job in Venezuela. Over in Cuba, the Castro bros are, let's go back to the Soviet Union, or North Korea with Little Kim and so much more. It's all about power for them, and death to you. And poverty to you. That's where the Democrat Party is today. Let me take a break. I want to take your calls right now at 210-599-5555. 210-599-5555. Let's talk about normal people versus the radicals in the Democrat Party. The Democrat Party is full of radicals as of right now. Normal people, whack job radicals. Let's talk about it. 210-599-5555. Trey Ware for Joe Pags on The Joe Pags Show.
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3: It's the Joe Pags Show. Trey Ware from Texas on for Joe Pags this week. He will be back on Monday, and everything in your world is going to be right. He's just having a great vacation time. Man, the guy deserves it. He has worked so hard. He and Sam and Polo, they all work hard every day to make sure you're informed and entertained what's going on in the world. And I'm glad he took some time off. It's very hard in this business with what we do to take time off. And I'm just keeping his seat warm, but he'll be back on Monday. So I got a special number for you from our flagship station, KTSA. 210-599-5555. Of course, that's a national number. And of course, I want to hear from you. I'm talking about normal people versus the radical crazies who fantasize about having their own comrade, John Fetterman, on a pike. Yeah, that was El Sayed. El Sayed also talked about defunding the police over and over again. He is a Hassan Piker bro who said that, well, the United States deserved 9/11. They're also Jew-baiting and Jew-hating. He did that on the campaign trail. Mm-hmm. The Civil War in the Democrat Party is over, and the nut jobs have won. Let's go to line one. In Florida, it's Jay. My name is Trey Ware for Joe Pags. Jay, what's on your mind?
4: Hey, Trey. Yeah, I've never heard you before. You're obviously very entertaining. I like your style, Aaron. I've called in the Pags show before, but I'm not trying to lighten it up. I agree with a lot of what you're saying, but the country survived worse, okay? I look at guys like Mondami and Syed as beta males. I mean, these are very, very weak men, okay? I live in a community in South Florida that's very affluent, although most of us are ex-military, which is kind of a good thing. Doctors, yeah. Lawyers. I'm in the OR and healthcare side of things.
3: Wonderful.
4: And there's thousands of us that are like mine. Florida's very different. I've lived in Greater New York City. I've lived in the belly of the beast, and I've lived in Manhattan, so I've seen them all.
3: Yeah.
4: These people that you, and they do lust for power. That's where I agree with you on it. Because of our U.S. constitutions, our institutions, and our rule of law. And I know you're probably going to try and deflect it by saying Sharia law and all that. There will be blood in the streets, and I'm not trying to get medieval. You will get Americans far worse than me who believe in the Constitution that will murder and butcher these people in the homes where they sleep comfortably at night. I am surprised it hasn't already happened. Oh, yes, most definitely.
3: Really?
4: When you start never.
3: Well, Jay, I'm not challenging you, and I'm not going to deflect on Sharia law or anything like that. I am an eternal optimist, and to the point, Jay, mm-hmm. I make people around me crazy because I'm so happy, and I'm always optimistic about the future, and I believe in the future, yeah. And I still believe in the future that ultimately I'm a believer in Jesus, and I can tell you that I believe that the good always wins. But having said all of that, when we get down to this, and now we're in the general election, and the people actually start to see what these folks believe and how crazy they are, we can put them away relatively quickly. And I don't mean violently like what you're talking about. I'm talking, of course, at the ballot box, of course.
4: Yeah. I'm actually, now you're probably going to think I'm a complete whack job and crazy. Yes, that's the way to do it, is to beat them. You beat the Chairman Mao's at the ballot box with better ideas.
3: Yep.
4: Okay.
3: Yep.
4: But let's be frank. I'm in my almost my mid 60s. I'm in my early 60s. There
3: mm-hmm,
4: has
3: too.
4: Not been very many very good very, not very many good candidates, and I have a very good understanding of our branches of government and how they're supposed to work, and I've seen some bastardization. The violence is coming. So you're going to think I'm the reverse of it, a conservative nut job and a gun nut and all these things. Good men are going to do some very bad things. And it's not about like, hey, we're going to put on blue coats and gray coats. It's not going to look anything like that. It is going to look horrific, okay? Because they're going to go to their homes, and they're going to end these people and their minions and their followers. Like Hassan Piker?
3: Okay.
4: I mean, come on. You think that guy's going to live much longer than Charlie Kirk? Come on.
3: I don't even want to go there, and I do appreciate your call. Thank you very much, and I do appreciate, I love South Florida, one of my favorite places. What I want to do, and what I want to see us do, is go to the ballot box. That's where this needs to be fought. That's where we need to do this. I've heard what you're talking about. I've heard it on my radio show in Texas. Believe you me, Texas is a pretty strong pro-gun Second Amendment place, and I'm a Second Amendment guy myself. But the way to do this is to be so overwhelming in the midterms in November, when you go to the ballot box, that they don't have a choice but to get out the business. Let's go to line two. And Todd from Texas, Trey Ware here, Todd, for Joe Pags on the Joe Pags Show. What's up, Todd?
0: Hey, what's up, brother?
3: Hanging out, man. What's on your mind? Go right ahead.
0: Yeah, I was really just calling to see what your main opinion is on entrusting Israel in our security.
3: Entrusting Israel in our security? I don't think our security should be entrusted to anybody but us.
0: Well, that's not necessarily what I meant. Their support. Should we trust their support in, you know, fighting against Iran and any national threats that may be in opposition to the United States? Do you think we should trust them with our weapons?
3: I got to run, Todd, because I got a hard break coming up here in 10 seconds, but I will say this. I do trust Israel more so than any of the other nations in the Middle East or just about anywhere on the planet. I sure do. All right, I'll take a quick break. I'm going to come back. We're going to talk about a couple of other things concerning what's happening with our, I still have a couple minutes. Okay, Polo, thank you. I appreciate that. I still have a little bit more time. I was looking at the wrong number here. Okay, so when we come back in a couple of minutes, I got something else I'm going to dive into, and that's going to be this thing with the Smithsonian. I got an interesting guest that's going to join me in the next half hour. In fact, at 34 past the hour, we're going to talk about how they have changed and weaponized the Smithsonian, and you're going to absolutely love what you're going to hear. Back to answer his question just a little more thoroughly. Absolutely, I trust Israel. I have been to Israel any number of times. I think this whole thing that we see going on right now in our country has come out of these people like El Sayed, like, you know, Mom Donnie and the others, Bernie Sanders, quite frankly, and he's Jewish. There's a strong current of Jew hate in our country right now, and that's exactly what it is. We can call it anti-Semitism. To me, that's just a soft word for hating Jews, which is exactly what's happening in our country right now. And it's awful. You should never hate somebody just because of their religion or because of their skin color or because of their background or ancestry. That's the most ridiculous thing to hate somebody for. But yet, the people like Piker and the people like El Sayed and AOC and the rest of them, their litmus test, they're going to ask their 28 candidates for president in 28, one major thing. And if you fail on this one, you don't get a shot at being the Democrat nominee. And that is, do you hate Israel? It's that simple. And if you don't hate Israel, the radicals now that control the Democrat Party will not ever choose you as the nominee. And by the way, they don't have a fair democratic election process in the Democrat Party anymore either, do they? They showed that with Kamala Harris and Joe Biden and, of course, with the guy Plattner up in Maine. All right. I will take that break now. I'll come back and I'll take more of your calls coming up at 210-599-5555. Trey Ware for Joe Pags on the Joe Pags Show.
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5: Well, first it was lettuce. Now we're getting warnings about jalapenos. I'm Mickey Briggs from the 24-Hour Breaking News Center.
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2: On the ones.
5: We do have road construction. Several lanes are closed on 75 northbound. It's between Campbell Road and the Bush Turnpike. Your forecast from the WBAP on-time experts 24/7 Weather Center.
6: I'm WFA meteorologist Maddie Alberbees. We're expecting another hot afternoon in store for your Thursday after a warm start to the morning. Thursday morning, the low 80 degrees under a clear sky and light wind. Sunshine for the afternoon, a high near 100 with a heat index up to 105. We could see a slim rain chance Friday, Saturday, and Sunday afternoons with highs in the upper 90s.
5: It is 93 in Dallas. We have 90 in Fort Worth. The news is brought to you by Airco Air Conditioning, Heating, and Plumbing. President Trump delivered remarks at Red Rock Casino Resort in Las Vegas earlier today. He

0: And that's being linked to jalapenos. Fox's Jill Nato has more.
1: Of the hundreds who have contracted salmonella from the pepper so far, 36 people have been hospitalized and no deaths have been reported. The feds say the peppers came from Sinaloa, Mexico, and were distributed by Coast Citrus Distributors. They primarily went to restaurants and wholesalers, but the FDA is working to determine if recalled jalapenos went to grocery stores. Coast Citrus has been notifying its customers, and after being told about the outbreak, Chipotle Mexican Grill and Qdoba stopped serving affected jalapenos. Jill Nato, Fox News.
0: 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Fox's Hillary Barsky has a brief wrap.
2: The Dow winners, Goldman Sachs, Amgen, and NVIDIA. The Dow decliners, Alphabet, Caterpillar, and Amazon. The Dow up 263 points. The Nasdaq lower by 222. S&P 500 down 13. Hillary Barsky, Fox News.
0: 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I'm Mickey Briggs.
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1: Is the Joe Pags Show. Trey Ware from Texas in for Joe this week. He'll be back on Monday. I'll get back to your call shortly at 210-599-5555. That number is special for this week only. It goes back to the original number coming back on Monday when he's back. So I don't know if you had a chance, what was it, week before last or beginning of last week, when the director of the Smithsonian was in front of Congress and was asked a bunch of questions. That's Anthea Hardick. And clearly, the Smithsonian Institute, and particularly the history, has been weaponized to reflect a completely different history of the United States.

0: And since he got back into office, President Trump has been pushing to root out the woke ideology of the Smithsonian. In March of last year, the effort was launched, and in the spring, summer of last year, the White House went into the Smithsonian investigation. In August of last year, the White House formally put the Smithsonian on notice, did not like what they were putting out. In late 2025, the White House said the Smithsonian isn't adequately celebrating America's founding, and they weren't. December of 2025, the White House said the Smithsonian isn't cooperating with the review. They weren't providing some of the documentation. Earlier this year, the White House conducted an on-site Smithsonian investigation, and the stuff they found will make your jaw drop and hit the floor. So I wanted to get the authority in here on this and talk about it. Dr. Jody Edward Ginn is the ReclaimingTexasHistory.com and is an expert in these things. And as I understand it, Dr. Ginn is going to tell us a story that went there in 2012, and it was one thing, and went back this year, and it's something completely different. Dr. Ginn, welcome to the Joe Pag Show. My name is Trey Ware. I appreciate you joining me.
1: Hello, Trey. Thanks for having me. Glad to be here.
0: You bet. So the Smithsonian is supposed to be what? Especially the National Museum of American History. What is it supposed to be?
1: The National Museum of American History is pretty straightforward in its name. It's supposed to tell the story of the history of the United States. And that's what it's done until after 2019 when Dr. Hartig took over.
0: Where did Dr. Hartig come from? Do we know her background? Was she a political appointment? Was it the previous administration, maybe the Obama administration or the Biden administration that appointed her? How did she get into that position?
1: No, she came out of California. She had been, and I didn't know Dr. Hartig from Adam before she appeared before Congress. I want to be clear about that. So this, okay. You know, don't have any previous knowledge of her, much less contact with her. But her history's not hard to find. Again, I'm a historian, so research is what I do. And once I saw her testimony, then I, you know, looked into her background. And she came out of California. She was with the National Historic Trust, I believe, for a time. But her big position before coming to the Smithsonian was with the California Historical Society, which is obviously a large organization. And that's where she comes from, out of California, went to you know, college, graduate school there, and so forth. And so she comes out of academia, is the way to sum that up, not out of, like, government or politics.
0: Well, that explains a lot then. I looked up a speech from her at UCLA in February of 25 where she said, quote, museums are equity-based, justice-forward. The U.S. has a long, violent history of racist history that is present in our reckoning. There's all kinds now after she took charge. There's defund the police stuff in there. There's kinky sex stuff that's all over the place, too. You and I are going to get into that. BLM is very prominently shown throughout the entire place there. Let's see here. In 2019, she put up signs saying that or made a policy all exhibits must be in English and Spanish. You were there in 2012 and then went back after you saw her testimony. What did you see with your own eyes? Being a historian, what did you see?
1: Yeah, so when I entered this field, it was a midlife career change for me, but I spent a lot of time in Washington, D.C. doing research over several years and went to most of the Smithsonian institutions, including the American History Museum, multiple times. And back then, I mean, they were all tending to follow their original mission. And what perplexed me the most about her testimony was her denial of her otherwise very public statements and written statements and the very mission that she created, a new mission, only the second time in its history that the mission had been changed. And which is not out of school to update an institution's mission, but this one was completely inverted. This one was completely changed. And this is not unique to the Smithsonian. I think that's the important thing to understand here. This is part of a deeper ideological shift through all of academia that has started decades ago. She was clearly a part of actually one of her former employers at California Historical Society sent me her first published paper, and the title itself is a quote from Karl Marx. And of course, you know, he's further quoted throughout the paper. And so based on what I've read from her publication, she's never been a historian. She's always been a collectivist ideologue. And so she's brought that to every job. And so she brought it there. And the thing is that an institution like this has, you know, principals and stakeholders that
0: sure.
1: need to be consulted, especially when you're talking about dramatically shifting the longstanding mission. And in this case, uh-huh. the stakeholders are the U.S. taxpayers who are, you know, represented through their elected representatives. So, but the biggest thing is, I mean, this is all in black and white. Not that you mentioned the video. I know Fox News posted a video that they unearthed earlier where she very expressly says museums, should be involved in social justice activism.
0: She does say that.
1: And mm-hmm. Oh, absolutely. And so why she denied it while testifying to Congress, that's the hard part. Because it's okay to say this is what we think a museum could be, but why not own that? Why are they walking away from it now?
0: Well, 2 points I want to get to, Dr. Yen, before I have to go. I have to jump off here in a minute because I got a hard break coming up. But you did mention the activism, mm-hmm. the indoctrination that they're into, that it's very different. You're watching the evolution in the field for decades now. It's changed more toward activism. This is trying not just to be educational to people, to them, to understand who we are and where we came from, which is what a museum history is really kind of supposed to be. And by the way, you're right. Taxpayers spend $1 billion a year on this. But they're doing more. They're indoctrinating people toward activism. Am I right about that?
1: That's actually a totally fair characterization, and that's what that shift has been. Because you're right that traditionally, up until 2014, 2015, when that mass action toolkit was created, which she adopted, and they very expressly say in there that we think that we should shift from just being education, just to giving people knowledge, to encouraging them to act, to have calls mm-hmm. to action. To get mm-hmm. them to pursue social justice initiatives. All of that language is in there. So, again, it's like, why are they walking away from it now?
0: Right. Plus, they're sick perverts for putting up all the kinky sex stuff that they were showing in front of the Congress the other day when they were showing the pictures and all the BDSM and all that. That's sick. And they're showing it to children who are supposed to go there and get the idea of where we came from as a country. I want to continue our conversation. I'm just out of time right now. So, Dr. Gann, I'd love to have you back another time. My show in Texas, and we'll talk some more about this. But it's just amazing. I thank you very much for your time, Dr. Gann.
1: Oh, you're welcome. Thank you. Look forward to it.
0: You bet. Dr. Jody Edward Ginn, a historian who went to the Smithsonian, says it's completely different. But the reason I wanted to have him on today, in the middle of what we're going through politically right now, people are always asking me, well, how did we get here? You know, the Khrushchev thing, we're gonna take you over without firing a shot. Well, radicals like this director, Anthea Hartig, and she's definitely a radical. Everybody in the Barack Obama 3 terms, by the way, he got, they were all radicals. They took over the media. Most of the media is nothing but hired hands. A lot of them are hired by China to put out propaganda, pro-Chinese propaganda, anti-American propaganda. And to write newspaper articles the same way. I know of which I speak. I've been in this business for 52 years and around it my entire life, 63 years. They took over all the media when it comes to television and movies and music and government education. And for about 65 years, they have been programming the minds of people that have led us, and the Smithsonian has certainly changed, as you just heard the good doctor say, to program minds toward activism. And that's how you get to the point today where in the United States of America, we are electing, not we meaning you and me, but the country itself, the Democrat Party, are electing radical communists. That's how you get there. Took them 65 years. But we're here now. 210-599-5555. That's my number this week. 210-599-5555. Hit me up and we'll talk. It's Trey Ware for Joe Pags on The Joe Pags Show.
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1: Joe Pags Show, Trey Ware in for Joe Pags this week. He'll be back on Monday, taking a great vacation, resting those guns, getting ready to come back, firing at you on Monday. I mean his arms, of course. And the phone number this week at our flagship station, KTSA, which is where I do the morning show with a great partner, 210-599-5555, 210-599-5555. More bad news out of Idaho, where the shooting was at the In-N-Out Burger. Utah man, Dale Schultz, 66, now the third to die in this In-N-Out shooting from on Saturday. His wife, Renette, is in the hospital as well, so we are just praying for them. Ashley Garibay, 23-year-old employee. I told you, if you listen to the show every day, I told you earlier this week that Ashley was a prized employee. It was her first job, and a sweet little girl, and wanted to be a manager of an In-N-Out one day, and this guy goes in with the gun and just starts shooting randomly, apparently randomly. Christopher Glaunch, or Claunch, he's 59, was also killed in that as well. And the story from the New York Post is that Mr. Claunch had straightened his life out. He had had a battle with alcohol, and he was sober now and was living his life and was doing good. And comes to an end. Just out living your life, man. It has nothing to do with In-N-Out, by the way. I hate it when somebody goes to a place like this, and I don't say, I'm one of these guys that don't say the name of the shooter, because to me, I don't want to give them any recognition. That's what they're ultimately seeking, and they don't get it from me, either on my show in Texas or when I fill in nationally. I don't talk about their names, but I do call the names of the victims. And again, it has nothing to do with being at In-N-Out. That's a really great organization. The people there, Lindsay Snyder, her team, they're wonderful folks. So don't ever feel bad about going there or feel nervous about going there. And by the way, if we do that, if we suddenly start to say, well, I'm not going to go here and I'm not going to go there, well, then the bad guys win. So, and we're not, I refuse to let the bad guys win. And that's the way I feel about Iran. We don't want the bad guys to win this one either. So I have some news about this. It kind of came out just a little bit before I went on the air, and I thought I'd share this with you. And if you want to jump in here on the radicals who won today and normal versus radicals, the radicals in the Democrat Party versus the normal people, we can go back to that and talk about that a little bit more. If you want to talk about the Smithsonian and the history stuff I just shared with you, 210-599-5555. The president of Iran, but now again, this is reports that have been compiled from inside of Iran. So, large grain of salt now necessary. Okay, you really got to, okay, what's real, what's not real when it comes to Iran right now. But this is some pretty reliable reporting. And again, it's a story that came from the New York Post just this afternoon. The supreme leader, who has, they call him the gay Ayatollah now. He was the son of the Ayatollah that we had killed back in February. We don't even know if it's real, if he's alive or not, the Ayatollah Khamenei. We have no, the young Khamenei. We have no idea if he's alive because he has not shown his face anywhere and won't. I have a hunch he's not. But anyway, the president of Iran met with the supreme leader, the Khamenei, in the back seat of a dark car that was so dark that he couldn't even see him. Does that not tell you all you need to know about the supreme leader of Iran? The president of Iran was driven, instead of being where they normally meet at the palace, he was driven to a specific far-off location. He was taken out of a car, taken right over to the car where allegedly the young Khamenei was seated in the back. He was pushed into, this sounds like a movie, doesn't it? He was pushed into that car. He wasn't even allowed to shake the hand of the young Khamenei. Could not see his face. It was pitch black in the back of that car in a secret location in Tehran. And since that time, the president of Iran has asked for a number of meetings with the new Khamenei, and they have turned it down. Said, no, he's too busy. He's got too much going on. And then they get this letter this week from apparently the supreme leader, the new Khamenei, who says he's giving all the ultimate authority to the head of the military over there, the IRGC head. I don't know. I I'm real suspect as to whether or not the second Khamenei is even in power, right? One thing for sure, they got a very chaotic situation that's going on for them over there. And a lot of it has been caused by our economic fury that Scott Bessent has unleashed on them. President Trump has said the talks are moving along quite nicely. That's nice to know, right? Although, apparently, he says as well, the Strait of Hormuz is going to be opened up possibly as soon as today. It looks like, according again to their news agencies over there, that Iran has a deal put together with Oman, and they're going to start allowing ships to go through there. The other guy we hear from on this is Scott Bessent, who I happen to believe more than I would ever believe anybody in that Iranian regime. And he says, we're close to having a deal that's going to allow it to happen without any tolls being paid. I don't know on any of this stuff, guys. I'm just being straight up with you. I'm just trying to get you the facts and the latest of what we know about that place and what's going on over there. We got a whole lot of troops and a whole lot of armaments on the ground and ready to roll into that place. We also have friends in Israel and friends in Saudi Arabia that if we wanted to send special strike forces in there, we could use the Mossad and we could use the guys over in Saudi if they would get on board and do this with us. So we have a whole lot of options over there. President Trump has just been really hesitant to kill people. And he says that, and I believe him when he says that. But here's what he said about it just a little while ago.
2: If they back out again, they're going to get hit really hard. You know, they know that. They understand that. I have no choice. They can't have a nuclear weapon. It's very simple. It's not like, gee, let's, you know, think about something else. No, it should have been done by many presidents over many years, and it wasn't.
1: Yeah.
2: And I'm doing it. Obama was taken to the cleaners. He thought he could bribe his way out. He gave them billions, tens of billions of dollars, so stupidly. $1.7 billion in cash, green cash, on a Boeing 757, an airplane, loaded up with cash. They probably looked at it. They said, you got to be kidding. No, you can't bribe your way out. All you can do is fight your way out. And if they didn't, they wouldn't be talking if we weren't doing what we're doing. We hit them very, very hard. But
1: you know, I said this yesterday. President Trump has done more than any president since 1979 about these people, and we will continue this. And more of the radicals versus the real people. Good people. We'll talk about that as well at 210-599-5555. Trey Ware for Joe Pags on The Joe Pags Show.
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10: Iran's top Revolutionary Guard commander said today that Tehran would continue working on nuclear weapons as long as the U.S. and Israel have them. I'm Mickey Briggs from the 24-Hour Breaking News Center.
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0: On the ones.
10: We do have road construction. Everything's down to one lane on I-20 westbound between Central Expressway and J.J. Lemon Road. Also a closure on North Loop 820 eastbound between Beach Street and Roof Snow. Your forecast from the WBAP on-time experts 24/7 Weather Center.
11: I'm WFA meteorologist Maddie Alruiz. We're expecting another hot afternoon in store for your Thursday after a warm start to the morning. Thursday morning, the low 80 degrees under a clear sky and light wind. Sunshine for the afternoon, a high near 100 with the heat index up to 105. We could see a slim rain chance Friday, Saturday, and Sunday afternoons with highs in the upper 90s.
10: It is 91 degrees in Dallas. We have 90 degrees in Fort Worth. President Trump is pushing back on polls that show disapproval of his handling of the economy. Jared Halpern has more.
12: Speaking to supporters in Las Vegas, President Trump says he deserves more credit for a strong American economy.
13: More Americans are working in the United States right now than at any point in the history of our country.
12: Ahead of the midterm elections, the president is touting no tax on tips or overtime and lower prescription drug prices.
13: We had the highest prices in the world, and now we have the lowest prices.
12: At the same time, polls show President Trump's approval rating on the economy has been sliding amid concerns about fuel costs and higher prices tied to the Iran war and tariffs. At the White House, Jared Halpern, Fox News.
10: Iran's top Revolutionary Guard commander said today that Tehran would continue working on nuclear weapons as long as the U.S. and Israel have them, and this increases concerns that Iran is using negotiations over the Strait of Hormuz to delay concessions on its nuclear program. Democratic U.S. Senate nominee James Tallarico held an event this evening in Arlington. He addressed affordability, including canceling medical debt, repealing tax breaks for the wealthiest 1%, and he talked about credit card costs.
14: It is time to also cap sky-high credit card interest cards and reel in these predatory credit card companies that are ripping off working people across the state.
10: Republican candidate Ken Paxton also held an event last night, and it was in Houston.
15: I also want to offer up a $5,000 healthy living tax deduction for those people that want to be healthier.
10: Both Tallarico and Paxton are trying to direct the attention of Texas voters to their new proposals to address affordability. In your running news, powered by McGowan Group Wealth Management, Salad & Go, a drive-through salad chain, has filed for Chapter 11 bankruptcy and has immediately closed all of its restaurants. 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Salad & Go permanently closed all of its Dallas, Fort Worth, and Texas locations earlier this year. 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I'm Mickey Briggs.
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2: All across America, we are Red Eye Radio, and he is Eric Cronin. I'm Gary McNamara.
3: Hi.
2: Good morning.
3: How are you? Welcome back, Gary.
2: You are delusional.
3: What?
2: You are sick.
3: Leave me alone. I'm old.
2: Yesterday, when you texted me and said, I think I'll be in, I was the happiest person on the entire planet because I got up yesterday, did a few things and head to the dentist.
3: Yeah.
2: And I was in the dentist chair for 3.5 hours. Nothing really. I mean, even though they had, even though I had to get the lidocaine and the gas. As I told my my dentist, Ashley,
3: yeah,
2: and her assistant Beatrice, I said, "Well, now I can I'm catching a buzz with two beautiful women," and they burst out laughing. It was great. And I said, "This is the only time I get to party," but I was completely zonked. I was back home. I could drive all right. Everything was fine coming back, because it was just the gas. But man, I'm telling you. I was home about 15 minutes laying on the couch, and all of a sudden your text came in, and I went, thank God, because I was so zonked I didn't know if I could sleep. But I did. I slept great, and now
3: good.
2: I feel good.
3: Good.
2: So everything is all right. So actually going to cover some stuff yesterday that I want to get your opinion on a little bit later on in the show.
3: Yeah, okay.
2: There's some stuff. Okay, I was telling you right before we went on the air, I said, the best part is it's great when you come back if you're out of day, and you're just out of day.
3: Right.
2: Because then I can bring stuff up that I haven't heard your opinion on, that I talked about the day before.
3: Yeah, sure.
2: But before we get there, this just caught my attention. After the Democrat Senate primary in Michigan yesterday, where Abdu El Sayed won, beat Haley Stevens. Mm. Frank Luntz put this out, and I burst out laughing. He said this race was not so much about class as it is about education level. And I wanted to say brainwashing level. Sayed won 58.4% of the vote in counties where at least 30% of adults have a college degree. Haley Stevens won 51.4% of the vote in counties where less than 30% of adults went to college. And my first thought was, well, you're assuming that going to college means you are, when you say more educated, you're implying smarter.
3: Because here's the thing. I have a friend who has a master's degree. She's a teacher. If you follow her on Facebook, you wonder how she graduated high school. Her spelling is so bad.
2: No, you're not even talking about politics.
3: I tease her. We've been friends for 40 years. But I told her, I said, look, your phone has spell check. Use it. That's the thing. The left and pollsters and, they get into this whole educated versus non-educated. And the question is, what does educated mean? Because I'll take the fourth grader, the 9-year-old, who can tell you the governors of all 50 states. You'll see that sometimes come up on, YouTube or something like this. This incredibly smart kid or a kid that's at least, at the very least, very capable of memorizing things, which is important. But if you look at the layout of this, educated versus non-educated, I'll take the guy who can open the hood and tell you exactly what's going on with the engine, of how it works. Go to a work site, work all day, 10, maybe 12 hours, tell you why, and I got a buddy just like this that I've known since fourth grade from Del Rio. And he'll tell you why that the cement they're laying down for the foundation of whatever is going to work or not going to work, what they're doing, what they're not doing. Experience, not classroom education. Experience, which is why in certain fields, engineering, if you go in and get a degree in engineering, if you go into medical fields, if you go into certain, had a family member go through aviation repair. So you have to go through, you got to get it right. So they need to real world test you. But that's the experience you build. If you're a doctor, I have a niece who's a doctor. You have to go in. You have to do your time in a hospital. And you have to do, all of these things have to include real education, has to include some kind of real-world application experience. And so when they get to this thing, it means nothing to me anymore. I'm a high school graduate. Now, I'm not the best example because I don't know a lot of things.
2: I'm a college graduate.
3: They're telling me, you lived in Del Rio for the longest time. You should know more Spanish. Look, I should know more English. Let's be clear. I'm working on my first language. But this is, but you go through experiences. you know, and you'll realize, you know, people, this entire game of educated, non-educated is exactly a couple of things of what your dad, John McNamara, has said over the years. It's told you, and you've talked about over the years, I should say. That is, people want to be BS'd because it is clear BS. But also, people get a title, and they think they have an infusion immediately of brains.
2: Of brains.
3: And so that's, you know, when you apply all of that, everything I just talked about there, it just negates. There is no, I can see, you can look at correlation. You cannot prove to me causation.
2: When this was, Frank Luntz had that, he responded to the post from Politico that said, as results come in the Michigan hotly contested Senate race, a class divide is emerging. El Sayed is performing best in places with higher incomes and education levels, while Stevens is doing better in the more working class areas. And then Frank Luntz said it's not so much about class, but education level, and I would add income, but education level, I call it brainwashing level.
3: Yeah.
2: You know, you've got a ton of college students out there that are saying, queers for Palestine. Yeah. How smart are they?
3: Right.
2: You know, when you and I talked about, you know, you mentioned the medical profession. If you're a doctor, you've got to get it right.
3: Yeah.
2: But what about all these managements and even the doctors that said, oh, okay, you know, we're going to perform surgery on children.
3: Yeah.
2: How smart were they not knowing what was going to come down the line in lawsuits?
3: I'm telling you right now, I absolutely cannot wrap my brain around that, because yeah. That's what concerns me the most, is that you can talk about agenda up to the certain point. When agenda gets into the mind of someone who is a surgeon, who has years of experience, training, and education in the medical field, and they decide that the surgery is the right thing for that person who is a minor, there is something absolutely wrong with that individual. It tells me that agenda has taken over. When agenda overtakes your entire training and what you know to be right and wrong, then you're done. There is something fundamentally wrong with you. And you, by the way, those people that are doing that in the medical field, that are making that happen, should be in prison.
2: If you go to college, and I saw, did you see how many, for example, Syracuse University, this, it just came up again. They did this back a few months ago, dropped dozens upon dozens of degrees.
3: Yeah.
2: Said nobody's taking them anymore.
3: Right.
2: Nobody's
3: right.
2: taking them. But right. for a significant period of time, they had these different curriculums that you could get a degree in that people were actually taking. How smart is somebody who actually took a gender studies degree, got $100,000 in debt, and actually thought they were going to have a lifetime of employment?
3: Yeah, it's
2: so
3: insane.
2: How smart, you know, if you don't have basic, as I call, street sense,
3: right?
2: How smart are you, you know, are you? I always, and I said one of the big things, you know, when I was in my 20s, and I wasn't paying that much attention to politics. I just wasn't. It wasn't until I became, until I was forced to be a radio talk show host. And I still, you know, somebody would come in, a mayor or a city council person, and I would just assume I didn't listen to my dad.
3: Yeah, yeah.
2: I assume because right. they had a title, they had an infusion of brains.
3: Yes. No, this is what happened with Fauci.
2: Right. And so now I look at it, and I don't care who you are anymore. It is, everything is based on the substance of the argument that you make, based on critical thinking and connecting the dots. And if you don't have it, I don't care if you're a doctor. I don't care if you're a president. I don't care if you're a Berkeley professor. I had to throw that one in.
3: All right.
2: I don't care. The title means nothing. It's the argument. It's the debate points. It's what you do there. Titles mean nothing. But what I think is the most interesting thing is, you know, we talked about how everything on the left doesn't make sense anymore. Well, think about this. All the socialists are out there saying, we're doing everything for the people that are left behind.
3: Right.
2: Which are viewed as the working class.
3: Mm-hmm.
2: The working class aren't the ones that are supporting the socialists.
3: No.
2: It's the ones with the higher incomes and the college degrees.
3: Yes.
2: What the hell's going on there? So the main promotion that they're making is not the target audience that actually is passionate about putting them in.
3: Right. Right.
2: And I do think it gets back to the same thing of what we see, you know, with identity politics, which is, you know, the racism of identity politics. And you look at it, and you know, like, it is promoted by so many that are making a lot of money and elite. And you and I have talked about this before. We said we believe there is such a thing called white guilt. and the left fields it all the time.
3: Yeah.
2: And so they sit there and they go, they believe we're going to be the savior by taking care of you.
3: That's right.
2: And they don't even realize the racism of low expectations that they have. They don't even, that's gone right by them. That was never addressed in college to them.
3: Right.
2: It was never addressed that you deal, you know, this whole thing that I'm going to apologize for being white.
3: That's
2: completely and totally asinine.
3: Right. Well, and they, you know, you think about the that idea, you know, if you look at Fauci. Fauci, again, you know, a perfect example. Here's somebody who believed they were beyond reproach. By the way, the Wall Street Journal, in an exclusive article just hours ago, says at the Senate panel says they have their Fauci's
2: the phone.
3: COVID-era phone.
2: Yeah.
3: I'm highly curious. So now you look at all that. These are people who believe they're not going to be affected by socialist policy. They think it's going to be, see, these people are going to take care of you. I'm not going to be affected. If you're in the elitist crowd, if you're a high earner, you're going to be the most affected. You're going to be the one who's going to be, I mean, everybody would be affected. But if it went there is no exclusion. You know, there was somebody, and I forget the person's name, that supported Mamdani, and Mamdani put him on the hit list. He's like, what? No, I support your policies. And you put them on the hit list because you're a high earner. You think you're an elitist. You're educated.
2: Right.
3: You're all of these things. And you think you're beyond all of this, that it's only going to help the poor. It's only going to affect the poor. It's not going to come into my neighborhood, this whole socialism thing, because quite frankly, I know it doesn't work. But I'm going to pretend to be the hero for people that live in other neighborhoods. And it's going to help them. And then I get to be the hero by clicking a button saying, yay. It doesn't work that way in real life. And, you know, this is the world we're in right now. These people are absolutely clueless.
2: Well,
3: I don't know what level of education they have, what that makes them think that all of this is going to work. But it is pure ignorance that is driving it.
2: It's ignorance. It's delusion. How can you be highly educated?
3: Yeah. Yeah.
2: And highly educated, making lots of money.
3: Right.
2: How can you believe? Number one, I want to know what you do for your job. But how can you? Are you out in the private sector?
3: Right.
2: How can you actually believe that a man can change biological sex by saying that he's a different sex, or vice versa?
3: Simply by saying so.
2: Right. How can you? It's insane.
3: Right.
2: It's absolutely it's nuts.
3: Right.
2: And that's why I talked yesterday. That's why to us that was always the benchmark. The benchmark is, I remember when we were talking about this early on, we said, no, this is the benchmark. Because if you can convince the population that something that is so self-evident, that is completely devoid of any scientific research at all, that it is true, well, then you can convince, that gives you the incentive to convince the population of anything. And that's exactly what you have seen.
3: Yes.
2: Something that is so insane. It doesn't mean you don't have compassion. And as we've said, that's why we say, don't apologize, attack. The left has no compassion for transgenders.
3: None.
2: They don't give a damn about minorities.
3: No.
2: It's simply the power base. We will BS them. We will BS in order to hopefully get some type of power base, which they've accomplished.
3: Right.
2: And so
3: right.
2: They're continuing on that same path.
3: Right.
2: I'll bring up a perfect example when you were gone yesterday, but we played just the insanity of how the left thinks. And it's the Francisca Hong, who's running for Wisconsin governor, and this is where she was talking about the fact that she was so focused on having romantic relationships with a white person so she could assimilate into the white majority.
3: Right.
2: And you had, I think it was Bernie Sanders, one of Bernie Sanders' campaign people defended her, and Matt Taibbi just said, you're insane. You people are nuts.
3: Yeah.
2: You're absolutely nuts. We'll get to that coming up. We are Red Eye Radio.
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0: We are Red Eye Radio, and he's our calling. I'm Gary McNamara. Coming up on the bottom of the hour, Iran, the president yesterday speaking in Vegas. And again, it's blah, blah, blah, blah, blah, blah, blah. Sorry, but that's what it is.
1: Yeah.
0: Right now, you've got more every single day. As we said, there is no doubt in our minds that you can see it if you pay attention to social media, if you pay attention to who supports this president, who's been major supporters of this president on Iran. He's lost his base on Iran.
1: Yeah.
0: I have no idea. He's saying one thing. They're saying another thing. The deal is close. Could be signed by Wednesday. Iran saying, nah, we're going to keep our nuclear weapons. Well, we'll have some kind of deal on Hormuz. What are you talking about? It's about nuclear weapons, isn't it? Plus, we'll get to what we were just talking about, something I want to share with you that we did yesterday, all coming up.
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4: And he's Eric Carlin. I'm Gary McNamara. Coming up in just 1 minute... The polls, and it's just not the primary election that was held yesterday in Michigan. It's been across the board that who's supporting the socialists is not the people they claim to be wanting to help, which is the people that are left behind.
5: Right.
4: Those aren't the people that are supporting it. 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
5: You know, everybody's talking about weight loss injections because the results, they're pretty dramatic. 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
4: By the way, one of the things yesterday we talked a lot about that Francisca Hong, who's running for governor in Wisconsin, who's just a complete nutcase.
5: Mm.
4: She's now endorsing Thanksgiving and saying it's one of her favorite holidays.
5: Okay.
4: She had to reverse on Thanksgiving.
5: Here's the thing. They went into the campaign headquarters, you know, whatever that is, went into the office. Hey, what do we do about this whole Thanksgiving thing? I don't know. We're gonna do something different. We're going to have to, what do we say? We say we like Thanksgiving. Do we want to say that? I don't know. Let's go around the room. Jim, what do you think? Well, I personally hate Thanksgiving. I hate people. I hate giving thanks. I hate being thankful. What about you, Ellen? I don't mind Thanksgiving. I mean, we have some good pie. But, you know, really the message has to be about the campaign. How does the campaign feel? How does a candidate feel about Thanksgiving? Do you really hate Thanksgiving? I guess I like Thanksgiving. We'll go with that.
4: So, yeah, she's reversed on that. But this is the one that I saw yesterday.
5: Hmm.
4: I was laughing so hard. I mean, I was laughing so hard. And it was Greg Price who posted the video and said, Francisca Hong describes having a half-white son as being in the proximity to whiteness. And the video's there. And then this was one of the campaign managers for Bernie Sanders in 2020 saying, I'm sorry, what's the issue here? She's talking about how she hasn't always been attuned to the concerns of other people of color communities and what they face because she was focused on assimilation into the white majority as evidenced by her romantic choices. But Matt Taibbi, not a Republican conservative. Matt Taibbi, who we all know from, you know, part of the Twitter files.
5: Right.
4: If Hong really made sexual romantic choices and had children with someone because she was focused on assimilation into the white majority, then she was and is nuts. You both are. Now, let's play what she said, okay?
5: Here's
4: what she said, because this shows you how caught up they are on identity politics. How it's part, and I don't know how you get to this point, because to get to the point of identity politics, judging people by groups, worried about your race on a consistent basis, does not, in my opinion, show any type of higher intellectual capacity at all.
5: Yeah, right.
4: Racist or people that are caught up in their skin color or ethnicity and spend any time working, concerned about it, need to go to therapy.
5: Yes.
4: But if they go to therapy, the therapist might focus more than they are on their, quote, identity.
5: No, that's a great point.
4: But here it is. All right. Here we go.
6: I wasn't always aware of the struggles of other communities of color because for me, assimilation always kind of took over. And so I did marry my proximity to whiteness continues, right? I'm my son is biracial. He's half white and half Korean. And I think navigating, what his identity is and how people perceive him is always at the back of my mind as well.
5: Wow.
4: So she married had children with, I'm assuming, a white guy.
5: Yeah.
4: Because her concern was focused on assimilation into the white majority. I don't even know what the hell that means. As I said yesterday, the white people have a variety of different opinions. Well, I don't understand.
5: Well, yeah, which white community are you trying? Right. Would you be trying to assimilate into? I don't get it.
4: Yeah, I don't know. Assimilation into the white. I don't even know what the hell that means.
5: Yeah, right.
4: But to be focused on that, you know, and this is where they talk about, well, the higher intellect and the higher. No, that's some kind of, I don't know, bizarro brainwashing that you either convinced yourself or somebody taught you that.
5: Right.
4: Because who sits there and says, well, you know, my life. Okay, who? I don't like that guy. Actually, I like that guy, but they don't have the right color skin. You either like somebody and learn to love somebody or not. That's it.
5: No, that's what it comes down to.
4: That's it. To be focused. I focused my life, my romantic partner, my marriage on me assimilating into the white majority.
5: I don't even know what that means.
4: I don't know what it means.
5: I don't know what it means for you as a person. I don't know how that works.
4: Right. Where's this great? And I'm sure the. Wait a minute. Can the elite white liberal explain this to us?
5: Please don't. Don't write us. I don't want to hear from you.
4: And so this is,
5: I appreciate you listening, but don't.
4: And that's what came to mind after I saw the Frank Luntz thing talking about, you know, who voted for Syed or not. And they're finding out that these socialists, you know, these socialists, these communists, yeah. and he is just trying to, you know, I'm not an anti-Semite. Well, Hassan Piker is there at my campaign rally. He's there the day that the election takes place. Oh, my God. That guy's he's a insane Jew hater, communist, yeah, nutbag.
5: Yes, yes.
4: And then and so we're like, well, the people you say are being left behind aren't the ones that are being turned on by your message.
5: You saw the clip where he's sitting talking to somebody at some kind of, I don't know, get together, and they're sitting and blaming Bill Clinton, and they're blaming other older Democrats. They're blaming Carville. They're blaming all these other people.
4: Oh, yeah, yeah.
5: I mean, which, by the way, prove Eric and Gary right. At some point, I don't care where you are in the Democratic Party, at some point, you're going to be the oppressor. You may be the hero today. Mom Donnie's already feeling just a little bit of that kind of pressure. Because if you can't come out, in fact, it was a Piker that came out and said, you know, that Mamdani needs to, you know, he needs to basically stick to his socialist roots or whatever. You can't talk like a mayor. You can't be diplomatic.
4: Right.
5: You know, I mean, they're going to come after you. At some point, you don't fit the mold of what they want, which is all out radicalism, vocal radicalism, and active radicalism in terms of campaigning.
4: So, Jonathan Turley, his post yesterday. El Sayed is celebrating his win by assuring Jewish people that they will be safe under his leadership. I cannot imagine why there would be any doubt. Oh, wait. And there's a picture of him with Hassan Piker. Oh, my God.
5: Wow. You know, and that's it. You know, it's bizarre because you think, you know, you mentioned Gays for Palestine. And, yeah, and all of this, you know, there has been, it is very similar to the thought that's been around for a while on the left, that if we pretend, well, I don't think they're pretending, but if we show our favoritism for that side, remember when California was talking about, well, we don't want to have offshore drilling because that would make us a target of the terrorists. Or, you know, this apology tour that Obama did, you know, that basically if we turn our backs on the enemy, if you turn your backs on the enemy or show favoritism to the enemy, that group, whatever group you're talking about, is going to favor you in return. There is zero logic in that, and I don't get it. I don't get it at all. Yet in Texas or Florida, if they separate bathrooms by gender and don't allow the other gender to go in the other bathroom, I'm sorry, we're never going to support. We need to protest Texas. And yet they're supporting Palestine.
4: Well, as I said yesterday again, not only that, but they've got no problem with what is still a crime, I believe, in every state, and that's a male going in and exposing themselves to a female.
5: Yeah, yeah.
4: That's part of caring.
5: Right.
4: I mean, these are highly, and that's the whole point. Well, these are highly educated people. They're not highly educated.
5: Well, I saw an article the other day, and these women in women's prisons, and they said we're basically being held captive, you know, in a situation where the state, and I got to go back and look at what state that was in. I think it was in California. But the practice is that if a male prisoner says he's a transgender, you put him in the female population. That's moronic. And, of course, all they have to do is say it. All they have to do is say it, and you have to accommodate them. And the women that are in those prisons are subject to whatever that person is going to do. This isn't new. It's extremely dangerous when it comes to a situation like that, when it comes to a situation like surgeons performing irreversible surgery on minors. This is alarmingly dangerous mentality. And then when you get into the socialism, the DSA mantra, what they want to do, their list of goals to do away with national defense, police, prisons, the Senate.
4: Well, we did learn one thing, that it's now the Comocrat Party.
5: Yeah.
4: And next year,
5: yeah.
4: Next year, the DNC will be renamed Comic-Con.
5: It will. Yeah. San Diego.
4: Jonathan Turley said, can we finally tonight put to bed the delusion that radicals like Al Sayed are a fringe element of the Democratic Party, with DSA candidate Francisca Hong leading in Wisconsin?
5: Yes.
4: Al Sayed is likely to win Michigan over the united opposition of the Democrat establishment. We
5: yep.
4: said that.
5: Yep.
4: The party is now the Communist Party.
5: They're winning elections.
4: Yep. We are Red Eye Radio.
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0: We are Red Eye Radio. He's Eric Carling. I'm Gary McNamara. You know, I'm in my mind, I'm back like 20 years ago, where if I, and I wouldn't have, but if I said something like the Democratic Party, you know, has become the Communist Party, it would be like, yeah, you're just way over the top. And it's like, well, that's not the case. And how do we know it? Because they're saying it. And yeah. As you, and we said it last week when you had both Jeffries this late on into the primaries, Jeffries say it's a part of the big tent. When you had Schumer refuse to criticize the fact that they wished to get rid of the Senate, he wouldn't address it. You knew at that point when the leadership of the Democratic Party had said, And when you see that the big corporate money for the DNC has dried up, there's a reason.
1: Yeah. Yeah.
0: It's because they're socialist communists. Or
1: right, right.
0: Pinkos,
1: yes,
0: enabling communism.
1: Exactly.
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8: Deal or no deal? I'm Sue Guzman, Fox News. President Trump at an event in Las Vegas Wednesday says it was his threat of a big strike against Iran that got them back to the bargaining table. More from Fox's Chandler Painter.
9: We were all set for the biggest attack since World War II, And they called me and they said, please don't do it. Let's talk.
10: Iran admits they are talking with officials from Oman, and for the first time, the regime is getting specific about what's in a potential agreement to reopen the Strait of Hormuz. The International Monetary Fund says the war and the U.S. blockade is crippling Iran's economy, with widespread fuel shortages and inflation running at 70%.
8: Vice President J.D. Vance tells Fox's The Anger Mangle he's taking full responsibility for the negotiations.
11: If they want to make me own the effort to try to bring this war to a successful conclusion, I'm happy to let them make me own it. I am absolutely trying to do that.
8: Israel announcing Thursday two soldiers were killed, four seriously wounded, when an explosive device detonated in southern Lebanon. This marks the first Israeli deaths since a June truce with Hezbollah was announced. The Senate panel votes Thursday on holding Dr. Anthony Fauci in contempt.
12: A week after Dr. Anthony Fauci invoked the Fifth Amendment, refusing to answer questions at a hearing about the response to COVID-19, the Senate Homeland Security Committee will vote on a contempt resolution. The resolution, authored by the panel's Republican chairman, Rand Paul, accuses Fauci of obstructing a congressional investigation. Fauci was the recipient of a pardon by former President Biden. Republican lawmakers argue that compels him to testify. Republicans accuse Fauci of covering up the origins of the pandemic. Fauci denies that. If the committee approves a contempt resolution, Paul could refer Fauci to the Justice Department for possible prosecution. At the White House, Jern Halpern, Fox News.
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15: Paxton versus Tallarico. I'm Mark Mayfield from the 24-hour Breaking News Center. U.S. Senate nominees for Texas held rallies last night. Mickey Briggs has more.
16: James Tallarico held an event in Arlington where he addressed affordability, including canceling medical debt, repealing tax breaks for the wealthiest 1%, and he talked about credit card costs.
17: It is time to also cap sky-high credit card interest cards and reel in these predatory credit card companies that are ripping off working people across the state.
16: Republican candidate Ken Paxton also held an event last night in Houston.
18: I also want to offer up a $5,000 healthy living tax deduction for those people that want to be healthier.
16: Both Tallarico and Paxton are trying to direct the attention of Texas voters to their new proposals to address affordability. Mickey Briggs, WBAP News.
15: And Tarrant County Commissioners delaying a vote on a proposed reduction in the number of polling sites for the November midterms. The commissioners agreed on Tuesday that the list proposed by County Elections Administrator Clint Ludwig included too few locations. Ludwig had proposed 176 polling places, down from 316 in the 2022 midterms. They plan to do a vote on the issue September the 1st. Weather, it will be sunny across the Metroplex on this Thursday with a high around 100. It's 87 in Dallas and 87 in Fort Worth. Keep connected, DFW, for the latest on the conflict with Iran. 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
6: Right. They don't show up because they don't think they can make a defense of it.
7: Yeah. No, that's exactly right.
6: If they thought the Republicans were way out of bounds and had nothing whatsoever, they'd be there.
7: Oh, no, they'd be there in order to demonstrate that and defeat the Republicans. We've said quite often, when they don't show, when they don't debate, and if you're a progressive, if you're a rank-and-file liberal and you support these individuals, you should be furious. Because if you think they've won and they're winning on the merits that they're on the right side of history, then you would want them fighting and making the points. And what are the points?
6: Right.
7: I mean, I can't tell you the points because they never debate.
6: Well, you would be out there saying this is pure Islamophobia and here's why.
7: Yeah.
6: Right?
7: Right, sure.
6: That's what you would do.
7: And it's demonstrate. And here's another thing, too. You would count on them. You would want them to, if you're again a rank and file Democrat and you're supporting this far left individual, this radical, you would want them to have a different tone. The tone matters. You can be right and the wrong tone will crush your campaign. And that's, you know, they come in with this smug, this is what Mamdani did. The smile was ever present during his campaign season. It started to go away when he started, again, lining out who he's going to target for higher taxes or whatever it's going to be. And somebody made the point. I forget who it was that I follow on X, but they posted the video of Mamdani, you know, talking about his policies, and he's very, you could see this very serious look on his face, and it's a different tone. But you had it to the point where the guy was always smiling, he seems intelligent, he's young, he's, you know, blah, blah, blah, blah, blah, blah, blah. And a chunk of those people who were polled before the election said, we believe he's going, and it was a sizable chunk, it wasn't the majority, but it was a sizable portion of the people who were supporting him and said they were going to vote for him, but we don't believe his policies are going to work. It tells you, again, the tone changes everything. So you would want them to debate with strong points, not just name calling and being dismissive. You know, we played it the other day. The Berkeley professor going back and forth with Josh, the senator.
6: I said Josh Allen.
7: Yeah.
6: I'm thinking the quarterback of the Bills.
7: Yeah.
6: Josh Hawley.
7: Josh Hawley from Missouri. Thank you. And, you know, her attitude was dismissive and as if, again, she had already won. It's an arrogance that you see quite often. And the arrogance, by the way, that tone turns people off. The ideas they're promoting turn a lot of people off too. But if you're a progressive following them, rank and file, you would want them to have a serious tone about what they're talking about. Not anger, but a serious tone and be able to show up and debate those points, but they can't.
6: No, I think where I would differ with you there is I think the Berkeley professor and the people that agree with her loved what she did. They thought she was winning. No, I think that they would be happy.
7: Oh, no, no, no.
6: I think they would be happy if the Democrat senators came in and just screamed insanely, this is Islamophobia. Right. I don't think the left is looking for coherent arguments.
7: Well, they're clearly winning elections.
6: It's the senators that are afraid. The senators are afraid because senators, remember, they represent an entire state. This is the whole thing about the Senate. They don't represent an AOC district that would continue to put her into office.
7: Mm-hmm.
6: You know, this is an entire state. They're afraid. They are the people that are afraid to come out and just scream the insanity because they believe they might lose their state in the next election if they defend the Muslim Brotherhood.
7: And to clarify my point, the people who follow them and are already supporting them are already on board. But what you would want out of a prospective candidate or a current candidate is them to come in with a serious nature, not dismissive. They have to do the smiley thing like Mom Donnie did while he was out there, you know, taking pictures with his terrorist buddies. And you would want them to have a serious tone and to debate, not to keep the rank and file that are already on board, but to appeal to a wider base. And they can't do that.
6: We were talking, you know, you talk about arrogant. We talked about this yesterday where Mandami went on with Joy Reid, formerly of MS Now.
7: Yeah, MS at the current time.
6: Exactly. And
7: MS for
6: came,
7: the time
6: came out, and you know, and they said, see, MAGA, and there was a Forbes or somebody, maybe it wasn't Forbes, somebody had the article yesterday.
7: Yeah.
6: But MAGA's wrong. She wasn't talking about an ID card.
7: Right.
6: They're talking about a library card that would be like a loyalty card. No, they weren't.
7: No, they're not. They weren't. They're talking about a city ID.
6: Right. And so he goes, you have to admire. This is Jonathan Turley. Again, not a lifelong Republican or Trump supporter.
7: Right.
6: The opposite. You have to admire the sheer audacity of Mamdani and some of the media. Here's Mamdani and Joy Reid laughing off the news claims that you might need an ID card for his city-run markets. It was Mamdani's aide who made that now laughable claim as Mamdani stood next to her. That was the claim they make. They make a claim. Watch how many times this happens. Sort of like the Wisconsin Francisca Hong, how she backed off. No, I've always loved Thanksgiving. What are you talking about? Remember when what's-his-name did it in Georgia? I don't know anybody who was against voter ID.
7: Right.
6: No, we don't know anybody. There's nobody we know.
7: Well, I mean, Tallarico in Texas, you know, the campaign is vegan, and then he's like, I like barbecue.
6: Right.
7: You're the campaign.
6: Right. You're the campaign. I never said that. I said the campaign. You're the damn campaign.
7: Right.
6: So it happened here. They came out, and we had talked about this the other day, that they couldn't say ID. You know, how are you going to make sure that New Yorkers can do it? And now he can't win this one because now that there's not going to be ID, what they made clear is this is open to anybody from any place, any income level.
7: Yeah.
6: Well, you just lost the point that you were trying to make is you're trying to make it cheaper for the poor people. And as we said, the argument they can't win is if Mamdani really cared, if he really cared about the poor, he wouldn't go through and build an infrastructure of supermarkets.
7: No.
6: He'd simply give you, at a certain income level, vouchers to a supermarket, a voucher, food stamp, whatever,
7: right.
6: To go to that store and buy, and you
7: directly
6: get extra money. It goes directly to you. You get it. And you don't have to build this entire bureaucracy and infrastructure, which is way over the cost. You don't lose the property taxes from these mean grocery store corporations. You keep the property taxes. You keep everything that happens there. And he's not doing this because the goal is not to help people. The goal is to BS people that government-run businesses like a supermarket is a better alternative than a regular private market grocery store. And if you've ever been into a private market grocery store, which everybody has because we all have to eat, and compare it to any city-run grocery store, I'll just put it this way. If you've been to a Wegmans, I don't have to go any further.
7: Yeah, right. But by the way, to people who are 21 and younger, just now getting out on their own, it's the private grocery store is the one that delivers those groceries to your door. My oldest grandkids are getting delivery on their groceries. No, I don't have time to shop, and I do it, and boom, boom, boom, and I'm like, no, it's a smart way to start, a smart way to shop.
6: I cannot tell you. I mean, thank you for bringing this up because just to change, well, it all relates. It's changed the topic. We never change the topic. We just
7: it's all part of one.
6: We just relate it to the next story.
7: It's all part of the collective.
6: the time I save, you know, the criticism of you know, of Amazon or whatever.
7: Yeah.
6: This week, you know, my refrigerator. Get a new filter. I don't have time to go to the store. You know, time to get a new water filter.
7: Yeah.
6: Time to get. Yeah. My new refrigerator has an air filter in it.
7: Yeah.
6: An air filter. No wonder I had.
7: An air filter?
6: Is it
7: on the back?
6: No, it's inside.
7: Really?
6: An air filter to filter the air inside the refrigerator. So,
7: to keep it fresh.
6: Exactly. I have no idea whether it works because I had at a pool party the other day and got a pizza and the pizza was gone and I could still smell the pizza. I was like, did I drop a piece of pizza in here? And right after that, it said, change your filter. I go, maybe the filter isn't working, but I needed a water filter because I use it all the time. It comes up now, change water filter. So I went, don't have time to go to the store. I've ordered about, I'm not kidding, 20 things over the last 2 weeks that would have taken me. If I had to go to the store to find everything, because there are certain things, I had to find the little hose that goes from the wall toilet valve up to the
7: shut off valve. Oh, between the flex hose,
6: the flex hose.
7: Yeah.
6: You know, and just one of 20 different things that probably, and I'm not kidding, it probably would have taken me 8 hours. To find all the things that I found. Remember?
7: Well, yeah.
6: Remember when you used to need an electrical widget and you go to Radio Shack?
7: Yeah.
6: I mean, this is just, I lived in my house and was doing that. And you're going, they don't have it. Well, there's another Radio Shack. There's one.
7: Driving around 7 miles.
6: You're driving around all day to find one little stinking electronic component.
7: Yeah.
6: What technology, and not even just technology, the concept of Henry Ford in shipping and delivering.
7: No, you think about that, yeah.
6: Has changed. I mean, it has given me so much time and made me so productive. We talk about, you know, the smartphone.
7: Yeah, and Harvey Firestone, the founder of Firestone Tires, you know, shipped by truck. That was, you know, that was his idea that he learned during wartime. He was like, wow, what if we could have a national system of roads, which eventually led to the idea of interstates. And now you look at the infrastructure, the supply chains that we have, and they are amazing, which is why we rely on shipping, trucking, and everything else to get us what we want. And we expect it to be there, but you're absolutely right. I always consider how grateful I am because my parents, my dad is at the point now where he's got an online list on Walmart. Like, so when it builds to a certain point of groceries and he has it delivered, you know, and at 93, he's battling cancer. Mom, also dealing with dementia and he's taking care of her. They're still in their home and they have nurses and everything that come in. But if dad can have, that's one less thing. Dad can have that brought in and they will actually bring it inside for him. And it's a big deal. So for people who have limited mobility, for people who have a very busy life, whatever, you know, everything in between, for quite frankly, for people who are just lazy, like me, at times, and usually it's because I'm just too tired. And you can get those things shipped, and they bring it to your doorstep. You know, they'll bring it to your Walmart actually has a plan where they'll bring it in and put it up in your pantry. I mean, and for people with limited mobility.
6: No way.
7: Yeah.
6: You know, that's the one thing I've never done. I've never got groceries delivered. I've never done that.
7: And I do it not on a regular basis because the grocery store is pretty close to the house. And, you know, I don't have limited mobility. But if I have limited time in that day and something and it's like, okay, look, I need to get a grocery order done. So it's that program. When I first thought about that, it was like, I'm not sure if I want them coming into my pantry. First of all, I haven't dusted my pantry in a while, but for people with limited mobility, it's brilliant. And if you can afford it, I mean, it's great. And, you know, I love the idea that we have that available. It really is great.
6: We are Red Eye Radio.
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0: We are Red Eye Radio. He's Eric Cronin. I'm Gary McNamara. So expect between now and the midterms, so many of these Democrat candidates, who, by the way, whether they're part of the Democrat Socialist of America or not, we have said are pinkos. And you're like, what's that? Well, pinko is a communist enabler.
1: Yes. It's not someone who is a fan of the artist Pink.
0: Yes. But you're going to see this a lot, you know, where we talked about Mamdani and Joy Reid, where Mamdani comes out and basically says, as we have said, implies to everyone, we're going to have an ID so the people of New York can benefit here. And then when the Republicans attack him, come out and going, what are you talking about? Well, we're not going to have an ID. Oh, we're talking about library cards, which are like a loyalty card to a supermarket, which, of course, is ridiculous.
1: Right.
0: Expect them to say something. Then when they're criticize Republicans for bringing it up and saying Republicans are false, and then come out with the opposite view of what they stated just 24 hours before.
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1: And he's Eric Carley, and I'm Gary McNamara. Coming up in just 1 minute, the polls.
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1: Yeah, I'm an old guy, and I'm still going to do what I want to do. Like tomorrow, Shamrock makes an appearance. Shamrock is my...
3: Oh, are you going to Fillmore?
1: I'm going to Fillmore for the mockumentary, Mobbed Up to be Mobbed Down.
3: Oh. Do you dress a certain way? Did they ask you, like,
1: put a suit on? It's really amazing.
3: A jogging suit?
1: Because Mark, who is the, you know, the producer, director, and the lead actor, he's basically the mob boss.
3: Yeah.
1: And he's been involved in all this stuff, independent stuff, for years.
3: Yeah.
1: The mockumentary, I don't even know what I'm going to be doing. I'm just going down the road to the coffee shop tomorrow where they film a lot of stuff.
3: Right.
1: He just said, I'm coming back from the dentist today. He goes, how about 9 o'clock tomorrow morning? Fine with me. I'll wake up. What I told him initially, I said, I'm an Irish mobster, so we don't dress
3: right
1: like the Sicilian mobsters.
3: Well, let me ask you, are the other actors in the in this mockumentary, are they fully clothed?
1: It's not.
3: I've never asked about that. So
1: yes, they're fully clothed.

0: Good, good.
1: But they're, okay, I mean, I'm really the only non-actor.
0: Yeah, yeah.
1: No, they're all, they've all done something. I'm really the, but everything I have done with him, especially on this mockumentary, I had a bit part on a TV series that became part of this mockumentary.
0: Yeah.
1: Because I just happened to show up. That's how I got to know him. I just, I was showing up because the guy who ran the coffee shop, this goes back about 2.5 years ago.
0: Right.
1: Said, hey, we're filming here. Come on by. Have some good coffee. And you know, I think I responded, yeah, I'll do it. And I got up and I went, I don't want to do this. I don't want to go. Because I actually took a nap on a Friday afternoon. It was like early December of 2024. I'm like, I don't want to go.
0: Right.
1: I woke up. I'm going to sit, watch TV. It's a, you know, December Friday night. I went, you said you'd go. Go. I show up. I'm half asleep. An hour later, I'm in a scene. I mean, I just went to, I went just to witness it.
0: Right.
1: And then at, you know, that point, he's contacted me. Supposed to come out this year. I'm not even sure. He told me that they were in post-production and actually had 3 20-minute things done. So I'm not really sure what I'm doing. I just, and I don't really ask the questions. I just enjoy the process.
0: Yeah.
1: I just go, well, I think we're going to, you know, shoot a scene. If we get in there at 9, he'll say, here's what I want you to do, this, this, this. It's not really scripted because he wants it like a mockumentary or like a documentary.
0: It needs to sound real. Yeah.
1: Right.
0: Yeah.
1: So if I make a mistake or, well, whatever, well, that's part of it. It looks more real. And it's a much easier setup because you just got a single camera doing it.
0: Yeah,
1: okay. You might have some lights, but they're not even big on the because they want it to look.
0: They want it to look like a documentary,
1: right. Which again isn't flashy.
0: Right, it's not. And, it's not filmmaking. And it's not like filmmaking.
1: So I just wore basically. I don't know where I got it from. Maybe I got it from the Irish mobster in the Denzel Washington thing, where he's the Equalizer.
0: Oh yeah, yeah, yeah.
1: Where they go into the Irish mobsters and none of them are dressed up. So I just wear whatever.
0: Right. Yeah.
1: You know, the only thing I do bring with me is because I did one and it's in the trailer. You can find the trailer on Instagram, Mobbed Up to Be Mobbed Down. You can see me in it. And that's an interview from last year where I'm just sitting there. It just shows me I'm just there for a second because it's a trailer where the story is about a mob boss that gets out of prison and is trying to straighten up his life.
0: Right.
1: He's
0: right.
1: Found God.
0: Right. Okay.
1: And so he's found God. He deals with his sister a lot. Deals with the other guy. I can't think of the other guy's name, who does look like a mobster. A couple of you. And then there's he was the boss, and then the crew was basically, you know, two other guys who are supposed to be Italian, and then me.
0: Yeah.
1: And the funny thing is I'm an Irish mobster who came from Buffalo. And I basically based it on when I've told the story when I was a bill collector.
0: Right.
1: When I told him the story, that sort of became who I was.
0: Right.
1: When I was a bill collector, I was 18 years old, and a guy by the name of Peter Magadino came down for me to collect his line of credit. This is actually a true story.
0: Right.
1: And so I had to call him, and he had taken over the mob at that point from his father, Stefano Magadino. Remember the Appalachia meeting, that big meeting back in the late 50s, early 60s,
0: mm-hmm.
1: where they really connected that, you know, the mob, there was a conspiracy, you know, all the families were together.
0: Right.
1: That was his father that did it. Well, he came down to Lincoln. I had to call him. I'm 18 years old.
0: By the way, the FBI called that just the greatest opportunity they ever had because they were like, are you kidding me?
1: So what I did was we came up with the story was I was an Irish mobster and I was a collector.
0: Right. Okay.
1: And I collected from a made man.
0: Right.
1: And so they were coming after me. And so I took off to go to New York City and that's where I met Sal.
0: Right.
1: And Sal took me aboard and I said, you know, Sal didn't care. Sal didn't care whether, you know, that I was Irish. He didn't. All he cared was I could make money, you know, and that was. And so everything I've done with him has been first take. And I think we've done, this will be the fourth scene that we've done as they build the story. I still don't know where it's going. I have no idea. I know initially he wanted me whacked, but that still may come to be because the entire thing is his former crew, we don't buy it. We don't buy that he's found religion. That's the whole point.
0: Oh, okay.
1: You know, the best part was we did it, I think the last scene we did a few months ago in the pizzeria across from the coffee shop. He films almost everything in that little downtown area of Cedar Hill, Texas.
0: Yeah.
1: Which is the haircutting place where which used to be a bank that the Bonnie and Clyde crew robbed one time.
0: Right, right.
1: Which is right across the street from the pizzeria.
0: Right.
1: The pizzeria was the best thing because we're all sitting, there's like 10 of us, and it's Sal coming, you know, out of prison, and he pulls up in a car and everything else. We all go meet him. I was standing outside. We all go into the pizzeria. Well, we did this when the pizzeria was closed. Well, the thing started, it opened up, and people are walking around, and we've got, you know, the cameras and the lights and everything else, and everybody's just walking around like they didn't even bother us. Nobody was like, it kept going, and we did the entire scene there. I thought that was really cool because you see all these people in the background that you think are extras. Now, when I filmed in December 2024, I'm on the street walking into his mob's Christmas party, and there's a ton of people. Those were all extras there. Yeah. But the mockumentary, you just do it. Doesn't matter if there's a mistake or somebody goes, hey, what's going on? This is what happens when you do a documentary, which is a mockumentary.
0: Right, right.
1: So yeah.
0: Now, is it from the perspective of a documentary maker asking questions to these individuals?
1: Yes. Okay. Yes, we're being asked questions.
0: Okay.
1: We're being asked questions. And there is one scene that I know there's a trailer out there in one scene where it's just, you know, Sal, you know, it was at the pizza place where he comes up and he goes, hey, you know, hey, Shamrock, what do you think? And it's like, oh, I'm doing really good. And I'm looking at it. And I said, you know, I'm the Irish mobster. I want to look like, and I don't know why, I just squinted my eyes and the way I wanted to look like I was a little drunk. And it looks like I'm a little drunk. And I was like, right, oh, I pulled it off.
0: Right on.
1: And I go, are you being straight? You really cleaning up your act? And he goes, yeah. And I went, and he goes, ah, Shamrock. And then he moved on to the next guy. It was a very, very short scene. That's
0: right,
1: the only one.
0: Right.
1: But everything else has been me being asked questions by the documentary, the fake documentary filmmaker.
0: Right.
1: I don't know whether that's going to be a scene where I'm answering questions again or whether it's basically, you know, here was, you know, here's what happened when Shamrock and I were talking about this, you know, we're in Sal's voice to the documentary guy. And then it flashes to us arguing. I told him, I said, I want to get in an argument. I don't want to be this happy Irish mobster, you know, cause we don't buy into what you're doing. And so it's okay that you're out of prison, but we got money to make.
0: Right.
1: And, you know, we really have no interest.
0: The organization needs to keep going.
1: Right. We really have no interest in, we've kept the organization going, really have no interest in the fact that, you know, you've found God.
0: Same thing happened with my crew when I got out of prison. It was, they were like, you know, we need to make money. I'm like, guys, I'm out. I don't do that anymore.
1: But it's hilarious because I know I'm not an actor. and so it's just funny when he goes, okay, we do it. He goes, okay, great. First take. Okay. And the thing is, I think some of the other people actually think I'm an actor because somehow I'm able to do it. Maybe it's because I told him, I said, he goes, yeah, you do it really well. And I said, I think it's because I do it all the time on the radio. You ad lib. I'm not really acting.
0: We're not scripting, and we don't have to act, you know, like something. We don't have to pretend to be something.
1: But this is a four scene I will do, and the best part is I know what I have to do now. I don't have to think about it.
0: Mm-hmm.
1: I know what the whole basic thing is, and so he'll just say, "Hey, here's what's going on," blah blah blah blah blah, and just, you know, do this and ask me this or do this or the question's going to be this and just come up with an answer, you know, 20 to 30 seconds.
0: Yeah. Yeah.
1: And it's like, okay, fine. As if we get there at 9 and they're ready, well, we'll be done by 9:30.
0: Oh, yeah.
1: They move quick.
0: Yeah.
1: There is no,
0: well, you want it to look genuine. So you don't want to do like too many takes. You want it to be
1: right.
0: You know, it's the way it works in documentaries,
1: yeah,
0: you know?
1: So.
0: I have a friend who's an actor, and he does a lot of work in different types of jobs. A lot of recreations on like Discovery Channel and, you know, History Channel, things like that. He was in one documentary about the Uruguayan rugby team airline crash. Remember of 72?
1: Oh yeah,
0: where they
1: absolutely
0: ended up having to cannibalize other passengers who perished. But he was in that. And I was telling my daughter one time, this is the funniest thing. My second daughter, I said, hey, my friend Mark, he's an actor, you know, and we've been friends since high school, and now he's an actor. And she goes, well, maybe he was just acting like he's your friend. I said, he's a really good actor. And she goes, maybe he was acting like he was your friend. But it's interesting, very interesting work, being on the set, watching Peter Bogdanovich on the set of the movie Texasville. To me, was very fascinating. Mm-hmm. It's a lot of waiting around. Annie Potts was in the movie, and she was hilarious. She was funny off, you know, when the camera stopped. She, very funny and likable person. Jeff Bridges was on the, and Sybil Shepherd were both in the movie. But watching the director work was very fascinating.
1: Yeah. By the way, it's a total volunteer thing for me. I made that clear early on. I have no idea whether they pay or not. I was just
0: I got paid to be an extra in that Texasville, and then don't ever see me.
1: Well, my company owns my image and likeness, so I don't officially.
0: Yeah, well,
1: so this is a hobby thing. This is like doing a high school or college play.
0: Right.
1: Volunteer.
0: Yeah. So. Doesn't mean you can't join a real mob, though.
1: That's true.
0: Yeah.
1: I wouldn't be a good
0: side
1: mobster.
0: Gig. You know, lots of side gigs these days.
1: Maybe.
0: Yeah.
1: We're Red Eye Radio.
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0: We are Red Eye Radio. He's Herb Carling. I'm Gary McNamara. I do want to make this one announcement, though. Some big producer there sees the quality of my acting, I'm just going to jettison this show and head to Hollywood.
1: It's what I would do. A friend of mine, I've talked about him, Mike Ryan. He does big rig stunts, driving stunts. They're not all big rig stunts, but they're driving stunts for many movies. He's got a long list, and I always remind him, yeah, you also did the remake of Herbie the Love Bug. And so he told me, he said, Hollywood is just, it's drying up. He's a rare conservative in Hollywood. He said a lot of the stunt performers are conservatives. And he said, but it's just, it's slowing down. But other states are picking up, you know, thanks to Taylor Sheridan. Texas is becoming a big state for television and movie production, you know?

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1: Campaigning for the midterms. I'm Ted Lindner, Fox News. President Trump in Vegas Wednesday touting his tax cut policy, which has benefited many service industry employees there. But the conflict in Iran also still front and center. The president saying the talks with Iran are ongoing despite denials from the IRGC.
2: The fake news knows they did say that, but we are talking. Let's see what happens. But they respect us. They respect us.
1: A deal to reopen the Strait of Hormuz reportedly near, but that's being negotiated between Iran and Oman. Progressive Abdul El-Sayed has defeated Michigan Representative Haley Stevens to become the Democrat Senate nominee. Attention already shifting to the general election in November. Fox's Rich Edson with more from Michigan.
3: Michigan Democrats say they are united behind Abdul El-Sayed after his unexpectedly narrow victory over Congresswoman Haley Stevens. Stevens, she released a statement today saying, quote, I am proud to offer my support as he takes on Mike Rogers. Donald Trump and Mike Rogers want us to come out of this primary tired and divided so their billionaire backers can come in and let multimillionaire Mike Rogers walk away with this Senate seat. Republican candidate Mike Rogers says on all this, quote, the choice in November is simple, common sense or complete insanity. Abdul isn't just another liberal. He is an extremist.
1: Democrats are hoping to hold on to the Senate seat to keep their hopes of controlling the Senate alive. A Texas egg company recalling its product after nearly 100 people fell ill from salmonella across at least 17 states. Source of the salmonella has been traced to Midwest Poultry Services. The eggs from there sold under several brand names, including Kroger, Simple Truth, Brookshire's, Calmaine, and Country Morning. They were distributed across Texas, Louisiana, Oklahoma, Arkansas, Mississippi, and New Mexico. The best eaten by dates are between July 20th and August 17th. 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
5: Data Center Pause. I'm Mark Mayfield from the 24-hour Breaking News Center. Governor Greg Abbott is defending his decision to press pause on the construction of new data centers in Texas. He says that developers were ordered by the legislature to report how much power they're using and their future power plans.
6: And less than 10% of them provided that data.
5: He says the operator of the state's power grid was basically forecasting in the dark, and that, he fears, could lead to instability. The Electric Reliability Council says there have been 474 gigawatts of requests from data centers. That's more than five times the state's record for peak demand. Even Dallas City Services wants to flee downtown Dallas. Cameron Fairchild explains.
7: City council members face an August 12th deadline to call a $900 million November bond election, which would move 911 dispatch operations out of City Hall. Critics of the plan warn adding more debt could delay neighborhood projects approved in 2024 by at least a year. Cameron Fairchild, WBAP News.
5: And authorities say two suspects have been arrested in Peru in connection with the death of an American Airlines flight attendant based in Dallas. Investigators say Eric Molina disappeared during a layover in Medellin, Colombia in March. His body was found several days later. Authorities say the suspects are members of a Colombian gang. Weather: sunshine across the Metroplex on this Thursday, a high around 100. It's 87 in Frisco and 85 in Richardson. Keep connected, DFW, for the latest on the conflict with Iran. 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
2: Now, it's Red Eye Radio. Gary McNamara and Eric Hurley talk about everything from politics to social issues and news of the day. 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
3: All across America, welcome and good morning. He is Eric Hurley and I'm Gary McNamara. All right, let's take a look at polling out there, because this is absolutely fascinating when you look at polling in the past and look at what polling is going to be like in the future. All right. The polling in the Hugh Hewitt had this yesterday. The polling in the Michigan Senate Democrat primary is reminiscent of the polling in the Wisconsin state race in the 2020 presidential race, where a Washington Post poll had Biden beating Trump by 17 points the week before the vote, which Biden, of course, won by less than 1%. Mm. The 2020 polling generally was awful everywhere. Stevens in the race yesterday in Michigan will be justifiably angry as huge polling errors tampering down voter enthusiasm and turnout. Polling has been broken for a quarter century and cannot be fixed, but it is still used by legacy media because it almost always, in almost 100% of cases, favors Democrats. And now we see a bias for the far left radical Democrats. And then said, I'll go a step further. Stevens could have won if the last week's poll hadn't shown the race was over. There has to be a reckoning. And I think, as he said, you had that poll that showed 17 points, and then he had another one. He goes, this also is like the Des Moines Register poll. Remember that one?
4: Mm-hmm.
3: Released Saturday night before Tuesday's election in 2024. It widely differed from the actual vote. The poll showed Vice President Kamala Harris leading by 3 percentage points, but Trump won the state by 13 points. That's a 16-point difference. The Des Moines Register reporting on its epic miss for 2024. No doubt they will tell us they have corrected their errors and will be reporting their polling between now and November. And in this case, I took a look at the polling yesterday. The average of the polls, not one poll, the average of the polls was El Sayed winning by 10.5 points. Hmm. He won by one. And so the question is, you know, are we going to see, you know, what are we going to see come this November? Now, a lot of these are state races, and that means Trafalgar will be a part of it.
4: Right.
3: When you do the state races like this, I don't know. Let me just look to see if Trafalgar, if there was any polling that I could see here for that race. Had anything to do with, let me just see here. We go back. Okay, here we go. Looking at all the different polling numbers out there. Okay. I'm trying to get the general thing for, this is Rogers. This is Rogers. This is, they're already doing the election there. Mm. I was looking at it yesterday and I just can't find what I'm looking for right now, because it was fascinating. Okay, let me see if they have it here. Here it is. Okay. These are all, let's go through it right here. Okay, there's still Rogers versus Stevens. I'm not looking for that.
4: Hmm.
3: I actually put it, was it Rogers versus Stevens? I clicked it and it went to something that I wasn't looking for. It seemed to have disappeared.
4: Yeah. Hmm.
3: Why has it disappeared here? Mm. I was looking at it yesterday.
4: Mm.
3: Well, it was 10.5 points.
4: Yeah. Okay.
3: Is what the average of the polls show. One was actually 17 in the last week.
4: Okay.
3: And, okay, this should be it right here. Hang on one second. Okay, here we go. All right.
4: Okay.
3: 10.2 they have. 10.2 is the average.
4: All right.
3: And he won by one.
4: Okay.
3: Mitchell Research, Syed 14. Emerson, all late July. Syed 15. Another one. I'll just give it to you. Plus 14, plus 15, plus 10, plus 16, plus 13.
4: All right.
3: Those are the polling numbers. Now, there was one Detroit News had Stevens plus 7.
4: Hmm.
3: Every other one had double-digit numbers in July for that.
4: Hmm. Wow.
3: And so you look at it and you go, oh, okay. Now, you had President Trump the other day say, he's got the best polling numbers ever. Wow. All the polls are wrong.
4: Okay.
3: And the question was, well, what polls are you looking at? Because there isn't one poll, as was brought up by conservatives. There isn't one poll, not one Republican poll, that has him with the highest numbers ever.
4: Yeah, right.
3: And he's just on, he's down now. He's, you know, doing a lot of speeches now. And it's the best polling numbers ever. It's the best economy ever. Everything is the best ever. And as we have said, the problem with the president right now when he's out there, when you start talking about things and you start disagreeing with what is self-evident to people, that's a huge problem. You might as well say nothing.
4: That's it. You know, this is a skill set that the president, okay. So we go after the GOP in general for saying nothing for far too long. But when you get very specific on something, as you mentioned, that is self-evident, that's the time when you do say nothing.
3: That's why Biden lost.
4: Yep.
3: And on all the major topics, what he was saying was self-evident to the American people was not true.
4: Right.
3: And, you know, when you have right now with the president, right, and by the way, I don't know if he talked about it in Vegas. Hmm. He needs to drop the reflecting pool.
4: Yes.
3: Drop it.
4: Yeah, yeah.
3: Drop it. Drop anything that has to do with decorations in D.C.
4: Yeah, yeah.
3: That's got not an iota to do with whether Republicans are going to win.
4: Right.
3: Drop it.
4: Right.
3: Drop the Jeanine Pirro thing.
4: Yeah.
3: You go on the most conservative Facebook sites, you know, and social media sites yesterday. They're saying he needs to stop it.
4: Look, here's...
3: You cannot... When you lose... He lost, what's his name, from CNN, the Republican.
4: I got my
3: Scott Jennings. He lost Scott Jennings on that.
4: Yeah.
3: Scott Jennings was like, this is horrendous. They've got to just drop this. They had nothing on this guy.
4: Right.
3: And did you hear the story that her assistant and then they went into the Oval Office. It was apparently a very heated meeting where they brought the lack of evidence with them. And the president's still out there saying, well, I don't know about Jeanine Pirro. Oh, she's this and she's that. You need to shut up about that because you cannot find a more loyal person that is loved by MAGA than Jeanine Pirro.
4: Right. Yeah.
3: And you're picking fights now that, number one, don't matter, about things that don't matter at all. And you've already lost. You've got to, I've said it again, you need to shut up until you have something going on legitimately with Iran. You need to stop talking about it every day. And you need to stop putting things out. Well, there's a possibility that we can get a deal and they really want a deal. No, they don't. It's self-evident to anybody who's paying attention, especially people, your most loyalist out there, that you cannot trust Iran. Don't talk like you can.
4: Well, you know, the messaging is a problem all throughout. And because if you think the reflecting pool thing could have been very simple. We're going to get to the bottom of it. And we're going to have somebody that I trust to fully get to the bottom of it. And we'll find out what happened. And then we're going to fix it. And leave it at that. And that's because you're not overpromising anything except for the fact that you're going to fix it. And something will be done. You know, when you identify a problem with something like that, all right, he has the power to fix that. He or the administration, the government has the power to fix that. So, all right, move on. You look at the situation with Mark Wayne Mullen, like over the weekend talking about visas and work visas. And work visas are, you know, he's because kind of a tricky thing to talk about. Now, this is a different situation because it's so tricky. And right now, people don't want to hear about work visas. And there is some word that, you know, there's with the administration, they're not happy with the, you know, the answer of, well, work visas are necessary. It's something the president has talked about before. Now, he hasn't talked about it here lately in a big way, but back in his first term, he talked about, well, if the economy is growing, we're going to need more people to come here and work, come here legally and work. You can't have all of these conflicts within the administration over and over again playing out. How many people have to be let go, fired, quit, move on? How many battles do you have to pick with your own people before you learn that you look, I don't care if they're screaming at each other in the Oval Office or in the hallway or whatever. But it is a horrible look when you've got them. It's clear. You're calling them out on social media. You know, and when he called out Pirro over this weekend, I thought, her days are numbered. I don't know when it's going to happen, but she's not going to be there long.
5: Here's Todd Blanche talking about it. A reporter asked him about it yesterday, the acting attorney general, still at the moment, about the Jeanine Pirro situation.
6: Mm. Yeah, I mean, so you've declined to say whether you stand by Jeanine Pirro's decision to drop that case. I'm just, what message does it send, though, if President Trump fires a U.S. attorney because she determined there was not sufficient evidence to charge four people with a crime?
7: Didn't fire her?
6: What message would it send us if
7: hypothetically, if the president chose to fire a United States attorney, it turns out he's allowed to do that because he's the president of the United States. So I don't. And by the way, if President Trump wanted to fire anybody, right, and within his administration, he understands he has the power to do that. So when he makes a decision about whether to fire a U.S. attorney or anybody else, that's his. As far as any message, what I said earlier, Alex, is true, which is that when you look at the D.C. U.S. Attorney's Office body of work over the past year and a half and where we are in this city compared to where we were, they are doing a phenomenal job. Now, does that mean that every case goes exactly the way that President Trump or I want or U.S. Attorney Pirro wants? I mean, of course not. It doesn't. So I think that what you've seen play out in the press with respect to President Trump and U.S. Attorney Pirro is it's all out there already. But I don't think that changes the fact that her prosecutors, her office, what they've done over the past year to transform the city into a place that we can all now walk around in after sunset is something that's incredible. So
4: look, there's no question about, you know, he can fire her.
5: Yeah, we know that.
4: It's right. It's on the why.
5: And this is I took that from, you know, one of the sites that you could look at as a influencer that supports this president on a consistent basis, Red Wave Press, writes underneath it, firing Jeanine Pirro would be a massive mistake.
4: Yeah.
5: And, you know, and I know National Review's been on this. They had a thing going, the part-time president, that he's concerned about stuff that nobody cares about. Nice to have a nice reflecting pool if you can do it. Well, it's nice to have, you know, the as I said, decorating Washington, D.C., but it's not why people vote for you, and it doesn't deserve the press that it's getting and the outrage of this particular case where you're losing. Think about this. Mm. You're not losing. I mean, you're losing them. You're losing a lot of your base over how you're attempting to manage a war instead of winning a war. Well, because I mean, that's been a problem. But to lose Scott Jennings, think about this, over the reflecting pool.
4: Yeah, yeah.
5: You know, it's just like there's panic in the White House and there's panic in this president now.
4: Well, and I
5: voted for him 3 times.
4: I want him to win.
5: I
4: want him to be successful.
5: Yep.
4: I want him to be able to fulfill his agenda, tariffs notwithstanding. I want him, except for in certain cases, I'm putting asterisks here. But here's the thing. I want him to complete the mission in Iran, and I can't understand why. It's a political reason. Obviously, everything is a political reason. But it's, I need it. We need, as a nation, free people all over the globe need Iran, the regime, to be defeated. And I don't know where it's going. And the messages are back and forth every day, and that cannot remain.
5: We are Red Eye Radio.
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0: We are Red Eye Radio. He's Eric Carlin. I'm Gary McNamara. So finally, for the polling there, Rasmussen polling, some of the polling they have, and they're a Republican pollster, as we all know. The SAVE Act,
1: right,
0: with all the back and forth and the Democrats all against it, it's remained the same. 62% of likely U.S. voters support the SAVE Act, including 46% who strongly support the legislation, 33% are opposed to the bill, 22% who strongly oppose the bill. So when you're talking about 33%, you're talking about the far left, which again is the mainstream of the Democratic Party now.
1: Yeah, right.
0: Excuse me.
1: Well,
0: the Commie-crat Party.
1: Yeah, right.
0: And they also have here, let me see, only 19% of likely U.S. voters agree with the DSA proposal to abolish prisons as part of a long-term program. We'll have a couple more of the things that are on this poll coming up next.
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1: And he is Eric Cronin. I'm Gary McNamara.
2: It seems like it never stops.
3: I know.
2: But he's Eric Cronin. I'm Gary McNamara.
3: Yeah.
2: The last thing on polling, the Rasmussen polling out there, which shows 62% of likely voters want the SAVE Act passed. Hasn't changed since May.
3: Right.
2: It's remained the same. Now, this is from Rasmussen, which is the Republican pollster. On the other issue that they printed, the rest is behind a paywall. And my question is no media source buying this so they can promote it? We'll get to that in just a second.
3: Mm.
2: Because this one finds just 19% of likely U.S. voters agree with the DSA, the Democrat, the communist, that agree with the commies. Proposal to abolish prisons as part of a long-term program. As part of a long-term program, only 19%. 74% disagree. The rest are, I don't know.
3: I can't figure out. Give me another doobie.
2: Does anybody use the word doobie anymore? I'm sorry.
3: No.
2: Give me another edible.
3: Only the band.
2: Oh, okay.
3: The Doobies.
2: The Doobies Brothers. Yeah. Including 57% who strongly disagree. Mm. Now, just some of the other questions that they asked. And my question when I say, why hasn't a media source bought this so they can report it?
3: Mm.
2: Maybe Fox will, I don't know. I haven't seen it anywhere. I've not seen it anywhere. Here are the questions that they asked, okay?
3: Okay.
2: Do you agree or disagree with the proposal to replace the presidency and Supreme Court as we now know them? Do you agree or disagree with a proposal to abolish borders and give amnesty to anyone currently in the U.S. illegally?
3: Hmm.
2: Do you agree or disagree with a proposal to defund the Pentagon? Do you agree or disagree with a proposal to abolish prisons as part of a long-term program?
3: Hmm.
2: Which is interesting because that's exactly how they're phrasing it.
3: Yeah.
2: Well, we know we have prisons now, but this would be part of a long-term program. My question is, on polling in general, how come you don't see the media polling on the actual issues? They are here. I'm talking about the other mainstream polling that, for example, got the Michigan Senate race completely wrong.
3: Yeah, right.
2: Are they going to ignore all the issues? As we have said before, the frustrating thing, if you're a Republican or support Republican ideas, is the fact that when you break down just the ideas and the issues on all the major issues, they disagree with where the Democrats are going by landslide numbers and agree with Republicans. Here's a point. 62% of likely voters believe the SAVE Act should pass.
3: Hmm.
2: Only 33% do not. Has there ever been an issue so strongly in support of the voters that Congress could not pass?
3: I can't think of one.
2: Yeah, I can't. There might be one out there. I can't think of one either. And so you look at it, is the media going

0: to stay away from the actual polling on the issues between now and November because it may hurt the party that they support or wish to enable. Because I'd love to see, and it might come out in the next week if someone buys the polling, but I want to see, do you agree or disagree with the proposal to replace the presidency and Supreme Court as we now know them? Hmm. There's nothing in the question. Trump believes it's simply a question on an issue, how they put it there. I want to see, do you agree or disagree with a proposal to abolish borders and give amnesty to anyone currently in the U.S. illegally, which is the Democratic Party's position?
1: Right.
0: Do you agree or disagree with a proposal to defund the Pentagon? I want to see what those numbers are.
1: Yeah, I would too.
0: We know what the numbers are on prisons. They gave that one.
1: Yeah.
0: And we know what the numbers are on the SAVE Act, which apparently was a separate question in a separate poll. That wasn't. Those are the questions of how they asked that. But I want to see those numbers.
1: Yeah.
0: And I couldn't find anything else on it. In the news, the Republican poll, or excuse me, the Rasmussen poll on the issues, it just brings you right back to Rasmussen. The issues of the DSA. I'll do it again, see if it comes up this time. Nope. They come up with the prison. AI comes up with the prison part. Oh, here we go. Okay.
1: What do you got?
0: They do have it. They have this one. All right.
1: All right. Okay.
0: They got this
1: all right.
0: one.
1: What do you got?
0: All right. Replacing the presidency and the Supreme Court. 33% of all voters support replacing the presidency and the Supreme Court with an executive and judiciary subordinate to Congress. That's the exact same that supports abolishing prisons. Oh, no, that was 19%. The 33% was the SAVE Act.
1: Yeah.
0: 56% disagree. The rest, I don't know. Wow. 50% of Democrat voters support replacing the presidency and Supreme Court. No, 75% of Republicans oppose replacing the presidency and the Supreme Court. Who the hell are those 25% of Republicans that are saying replace the presidency and the Supreme Court?
1: Sorry, you're lying. I don't buy. Okay. I have to say this first. Let's just take the word conservative. I don't know how many different definitions there are or what the criteria is in different people's minds, people that call themselves conservative. Right. So people that call themselves Republican to a pollster.
0: That's a great point. No, that's a solid point. It's a great point.
1: Because if you're saying that. Because there is an effort. There's been an effort for a long time to mislead the public and the whole thing. There was a video floating around the other day, and it was an interviewer talking to, I think it was three different female voters who have voted Republican most of their lives or something to that effect, but they're voting for Tallarico. Don't buy it. I don't buy it at all. No, it's theater.
0: Neither do I.
1: Tell me what you actually believe.
0: Yeah.
1: Tell me what you believe and tell me how that fits Tallarico. Tell me how that works. Because, you know, I don't know. How do you qualify if you're a pollster? How do you qualify? Now, if it's registered voter, but if you're in a state that doesn't have, I mean, you know, you look at like the state of Texas, we have open primaries. So you're not going to find a registered Republican unless maybe they registered in another state or something. I don't know how you confirm that 25%. That entire 25% are Republicans.
0: But I would say overall, based on the fact that if you look at the polling that has been done out there, on the three branches of government where the majority of America, or excuse me, in some polls a majority, and in every case a plurality, we have seen, do not know what the three branches of government are. If you've got half the country who doesn't know what the three branches of government are, then they don't understand the separation of powers. If you don't understand the separation of powers, you have no idea why this country came into existence. You have no idea the concept of what the country stands for and why it exists.
1: Right.
0: Because the separation of powers is it. The yeah. separation of powers is so you can't have communism. The separation of powers is so you cannot have a monarchy. The entire concept of the separation of powers is keeping power from growing and becoming one part of a government system.
1: Right.
0: That's one of the reasons. I mean, that's part of the fury over the power that the bureaucracy has had that the Supreme Court has shut down.
1: Yeah.
0: Where all of a sudden yeah. their bureaucracy is making rules and regulations, and it's like, whoa, that's not the, you're a bureaucrat making that call. You know, like the entire the Chevron decision.
1: Right. Right.
0: When we look at that, and when you look at, you know, the entire thing on we're the EPA, we're going to regulate whatever we want. No, Congress dictates what you regulate.
1: Yep.
0: You don't get to do it. And the Supreme Court that's saying on abortion. And there isn't one person I've talked to that can answer it after I explain the decision from a couple of years ago. I forgot the name of it. Not Brock, not Block. What is it? Oh, can't think of the name of it.
1: Mm.
0: The abortion decision, which they go, the Supreme Court saying yeah. That abortion is illegal. They have no right. They didn't say the abortion is illegal.
1: Right.
0: What they said was Congress has not made a law on it. Well, and the liberal Supreme Court, by creating a law that doesn't exist, they don't have that power to do that.
1: Dobbs,
0: yes.
1: AOC railed in the days after it, a day or two after it, saying, this is what's wrong with the Supreme Court, so we need to take it up in Congress. That's actually what the Supreme Court said.
0: And I remember the editorials going, AOC, that's the entire...
1: That was the decision.
0: You agree with their point. What they're saying is judges don't get to make law.
1: Right.
0: Because if judges make law, if judges are appointed, you know, they're not elected. They're not elected representatives
1: no.
0: of the people. They don't get to make law. And every person, not... Because I went through, I've explained a couple of them that I went through when I explained it, and I got a blank look.
1: Yeah.
0: I'll never forget the one woman when I was up in Buffalo, the one woman couple that I met, not the couple that I met a few months ago, but this goes back a few years ago.
1: Mm.
0: And I explained to her, well, that's not what they said. Here's what they said. And she was like, but it's wrong. I go, well, then if it's wrong, Congress should take it up.
1: Right.
0: We don't live in a monarchy. We
1: petition
0: don't live
1: for your representatives right. to take right. it up.
0: We don't live in a dictatorship.
1: No.
0: Her husband is behind her going like this,
1: mm-hmm.
0: clapping behind, yeah. right. listening to me talk.
1: Right.
0: And he's just smiling. I'm thinking to myself, he apparently understands the separation of powers argument. That is it. That you want to talk about, Scalia said it. And it's absolutely true.
1: Yep.
0: If you ask most people what's the most important part of the Constitution, they're going to tell you the Bill of Rights. They're absolutely wrong, because if you don't have the separation of powers, the Bill of Rights goes away.
1: Right.
0: The Bill of Rights goes away, and that's the entire thing the Founding Fathers were concerned about, the tyranny of the majority working against the minority.
1: And it is... And I don't know if I reposted it the other day. I know I hit the like button on it. Somebody posted it, though. He was testifying, actually, on Capitol Hill. And he just laid it out. Scalia. And it's something that we've talked about. And it's perfect. That the greatest part about our Constitution is the separation of powers.
0: Mm-hmm.
1: Because if you look at the Bill of Rights, if you look at the amendments, you know, it's like, you know, all these things that came along. But the separation of powers is what makes us unique.
0: And that's why things move slow. It was intended to be that way.
1: Right.
0: Things move too slow. We need to be... No. They're supposed to move slow.
1: Right, because you think... And I think he cited, you know, like in Great Britain, all of a sudden, oh, they don't like the prime minister. Boom. Vote of confidence. Let's move on. And it happens all... We see it all the time over there. You know? And it's ridiculous. And... But the DSA wants it even further. You know, we want our control, no control by the other side. And then we want it permanent, because in communism, it actually becomes a dictatorship. It has to.
0: We are Red Eye Radio.
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0: We are Red Eye Radio. He is Eric Carlin, and I'm Gary McNamara. Okay, quickly, some Babylon Bee headlines.
1: Yeah.
0: Update. Moroccans who invaded Spain now registered to vote in New Jersey. the Middle East expanded to include Michigan. What was the other one that I saw that was just, government-run stores to allow anyone to buy groceries as long as they have a special mark on their hand or forehead.
1: Yeah.
0: Oh, Trump warns Iran this is their fourth to last chance at peace. And Democrats express concern over the increase in gun violence against active shooters.
1: Yeah.
0: Wow.
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1: Hopeful of a deal. I'm Sue Guzman, Fox News. President Trump says it was his threat of a big strike against Iran that got them back to the bargaining table. More from Fox's Chandley Painter.
2: We were all set for the biggest attack since World War II. And they called me and they said, please don't do it. Let's talk.
3: Iran admits they are talking with officials from Oman. And for the first time, the regime is getting specific about what's in a potential agreement to reopen the Strait of Hormuz. The International Monetary Fund says the war and the U.S. blockade is crippling Iran's economy with widespread fuel shortages and inflation running at 70%.
1: Two IDF soldiers have been killed in southern Lebanon.
4: The Israeli military says the soldiers entered a booby-trapped house where an explosive device detonated. The IDF says part of the building collapsed, trapping the soldiers under the rubble. All six were evacuated, but two of them died, the first Israeli deaths in Lebanon since the June truce with Hezbollah. Meanwhile, the IDF has been striking Hezbollah targets in response to the terror group's ceasefire violations. Gary Baumgarten, Fox News.
1: A contempt of Congress vote today for Dr. Anthony Fauci.
5: A week after Dr. Anthony Fauci invoked the Fifth Amendment, refusing to answer questions at a hearing about the response to COVID-19, the Senate Homeland Security Committee will vote on a contempt resolution. The resolution, authored by the panel's Republican chairman, Rand Paul, accuses Fauci of obstructing a congressional investigation. Fauci was the recipient of a pardon by former President Biden. Republican lawmakers argue that compels him to testify. Republicans accuse Fauci of covering up the origins of the pandemic. Fauci denies that. If the committee approves a contempt resolution, Paul could refer Fauci to the Justice Department.
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7: New hemp rules. I'm Mark Mayfield from the 24-hour Breaking News Center. New rules for smokable hemp are now in effect, but that's not enough for some in the state legislature who are pushing for an all-out ban next session. Industry backers instead are going to be pushing to slap limits on penalties.
8: We're going to be very focused in the upcoming session on reducing possession penalties for hemp and for THC in general.
7: Sarah Todd with the Texas Cannabis Policy Center says there are lawsuits to overturn the state's ban, but that may be all for nothing. A new federal rule which restricts all hemp products starts in November. A billion-dollar vision for the Fort Worth Stockyards has collapsed under the weight of overextension and overpromising. Cameron Fairchild explains.
9: Developers have scrapped phase two of the expansion, walking away from planned hotels, residential towers, and parking garages after teasing huge transformations. The project surrendered to overdue reality after years of legal infighting and unfulfilled promises. Cameron Fairchild, WBAP News.
7: And a poll released on Tuesday indicates that most black voters aren't holding a grudge against State Representative James Tallarico after the result of the Democratic primary in the spring. Tallarico defeated U.S. Representative Jasmine Crockett, who had overwhelming support of black voters, to be the Democratic nominee for the U.S. Senate. Weather sunny across the Metroplex on this Thursday. Highs around 100. It's 85 in Irving and 83 in Garland. 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
19: Now, it's Red Eye Radio. Gary McNamara and Eric Hurley talk about everything from politics to social issues and news of the day. 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
20: All across America, we are Red Eye Radio, and he is Eric Hurley, and I'm Gary McNamara.
21: Hi.
20: Good morning.
21: How are you? Welcome back, Gary.
20: You are delusional.
21: What?
20: You are. You are sick.
21: Leave me alone. I'm old.
20: I was yesterday, when I was young. yesterday, when you texted me and said, I think I'll be in, I was the happiest person on the entire planet, because I got up yesterday, did a few things, and had to the dentist.
21: Yeah.
20: And I was in the dentist chair for 3.5 hours. Nothing really. I mean, even though they had, even though I had to get the lidocaine and the gas, as I told my my dentist, Ashley,
21: yeah,
20: and her assistant Beatrice, I said, well, now I can I'm catching a buzz with two beautiful women, and they burst out laughing. It was great. Yeah. And I said, this is the only time I get to party, but I was completely zonked. I was back home. I could drive all right. Everything was fine coming back, because it was just the gas. But, man, I'm telling you, I was home about 15 minutes laying on the couch, and all of a sudden your text came in. And I went, thank God, because I was so zonked I didn't know if I could sleep. But I did. I slept great, and now good. I feel good.
21: Good.
20: So everything is all right. So actually going to cover some stuff yesterday that I want to get your opinion on a little bit later on in the show.
21: Yeah, okay.
20: There's some stuff, okay, I was telling you right before we went on the air. I said the best part is it's great when you come back if you're out of day, and you were just out of day,
21: right?
20: Because then I can bring stuff up that I haven't heard your opinion on that I talked about the day before.
21: Yeah, sure.
20: But before we get there, this just caught my attention. After the Democrat Senate primary in Michigan yesterday, where Abdu El Sayed won, beat Haley Stevens, Frank Luntz put this out, and I burst out laughing. He said, this race was not so much about class as it is about education level. And I wanted to say one, oh no, brainwashing level. Sayed won 58.4% of the vote in counties where at least 30% of adults have a college degree. Haley Stevens won 51.4% of the vote in counties where less than 30% of adults went to college. And my first thought was, well, you're assuming that going to college means you are, when you say more educated, you're implying smarter.
21: Because, here's the thing. I have a friend who has a master's degree. She's a teacher. If you follow her on Facebook, you wonder how she graduated high school. Her spelling is so bad.
20: You're not even talking about politics.
21: I tease her. We've been friends for 40 years. But I told her, I said, look, your phone has spell check. Use it. But no, it's that's the thing. The left and pollsters and, you know, they get into this whole educated versus non-educated. And the question is, what does educated mean? Because I'll take the fourth grader, the 9-year-old, who can tell you the governors of all 50 states. You'll see that sometimes come up on, I don't know, you know, YouTube or something like this. This incredibly smart kid or a kid that's at least, at the very least, very capable of memorizing things, which is important. But if you look at the layout, of this, you know, educated versus non-educated. I'll take the guy who can open the hood and tell you exactly what's going on with the engine, of how it works. Go to a work site, work all day, 10, maybe 12 hours, tell you why, and I got a buddy just like this that I've known since fourth grade from Del Rio. And he'll tell you why that the cement they're laying down for the foundation of whatever is going to work or not going to work, what they're doing, what they're not doing. Experience, not classroom education. Experience, which is why in certain fields, engineering, if you go in and get a degree in engineering, if you go into medical fields, if you go into certain, had a family member go through aviation repair. So you have to go through, you got to get it right. So they need to real world test you. But that's the experience you build. If you're a doctor, I have a niece who's a doctor. You have to go in. You have to do your time in a hospital. And you have to do, you know, all of these things have to include real education, has to include some kind of real world application experience. And so when they get to this thing, it means nothing to me anymore. I'm a high school graduate. Now, I'm not the best example because I don't know a lot of things.
20: I'm a college graduate.
21: You know, they're telling me, you know, you lived in Del Rio for the longest time. You should know more Spanish. Look, I should know more English. Let's be clear. I'm working on my first language. But this is, you know, but you go through experiences, you know, and you'll realize, you know, people, this entire game of educated, non-educated is exactly a couple of things of what your dad, John McNamara, has said over the years. It's told you and you've talked about over the years, I should say. That is, people want to be BS'd because it is clear BS. But also, people get a title and they think they have an infusion immediately of brains.
20: Of brains.
21: And so that's, you know, when you apply all of that, everything I just talked about there, it just negates. There is no, I can see, you can look at correlation. You cannot prove to me causation.
20: When this was Frank Luntz had that, he responded to the post from Politico that said, as results come in the Michigan hotly contested Senate, race, a class divide is emerging. El Sayed is performing best in places with higher incomes and education levels, while Stevens is doing better in the more working class areas. And then Frank Luntz said it's not so much about class, but education level. And I would add income, but education level, I call it brainwashing level.
21: Yeah.
20: You know, you've got a ton of college students out there that are saying, queers for Palestine. Yeah. How smart are they?
21: Right.
20: You know, when you and I talked about, you know, you mentioned the medical profession. If you're a doctor, you've got to get it right.
21: Yeah.
20: But what about all these managements and even the doctors that said, oh, okay, you know, we're going to perform surgery on children.
21: Yeah.
20: How smart were they not knowing what was going to come down the line in lawsuits?
21: I'm telling you right now, I cannot. Absolutely cannot wrap my brain around that, because that's what concerns me the most, is that you can talk about agenda up to the certain point. when agenda gets into the mind of someone who is a surgeon, who has years of experience, training, and education in the medical field, and they decide to, that the surgery is the right thing for that person who is a minor, there is something absolutely wrong with that individual. It tells me that agenda has taken over. When agenda overtakes your entire training and what you know to be right and wrong, then you're done. There is something fundamentally wrong with you. And you, by the way, those people that are doing that in the medical field that are making that happen should be in prison.
20: If you go to college, and I saw, did you see how many, for example, Syracuse University, it just came up again. They did this back a few months ago, dropped dozens upon dozens of degrees.
21: Yeah.
20: Said nobody's taking them anymore.
21: Right.
20: There's nobody taking them. But for a significant period of time, they had these different curriculums that you could get a degree in that people were actually taking. How smart is somebody who actually took a gender studies degree, got $100,000 in debt, and actually thought they were going to have a lifetime of employment?
21: Yeah, it's insane.
20: How smart, if you don't have basic, as I call, street sense,
21: right?
20: How smart are you, I always, and I said one of the big things, when I was in my 20s, and I wasn't paying that much attention to politics. I just wasn't. It wasn't until I became until I was forced to be a radio talk show host, and I still, somebody would come in, a mayor or a city council person, and I would just assume I didn't listen to my dad.
21: Yeah.
20: I assume because they had a title, they had an infusion of brains.
21: Yes. No, this is what happened with Fauci.
20: Right. And so now I look at it and I don't care who you are anymore. Everything is based on the substance of the argument that you make based on critical thinking and connecting the dots. And if you don't have it, I don't care if you're a doctor. I don't care if you're a president. I don't care if you're a Berkeley professor. I had to throw that one in.
21: All right.
20: I don't care. The title means nothing. It's the argument. It's the debate points. It's what you do there. Titles mean nothing. But what I think is the most interesting thing is, we talked about how everything on the left doesn't make sense anymore. Well, think about this. All the socialists are out there saying we're doing everything for the people that are left behind.
21: Right.
20: Which are viewed as the working class.
21: Mm-hmm.
20: The working class aren't the ones that are supporting the socialist.
21: No.
20: It's the ones with the higher incomes and the college degrees.
21: Yes.
20: What the hell's going on there? So the main promotion that they're making is not the target audience that actually is passionate about putting them in.
21: Right. Right.
20: And I do think it gets back to the same thing of what we see, with identity politics, which is, the racism of identity politics. And you look at it and and it's promoted by so many that are making a lot of money and elite. And you and I've talked about this before. We said we believe there is such a thing called white guilt. Yeah. And the left feels it all the time.
21: Yeah.
20: And so they sit there and they believe we're going to be the savior by taking care of you.
21: That's right.
20: And they don't even realize the racism of low expectations that they have. They don't, that's gone right by them. That was never addressed in college to them.
21: Right.
20: It was never addressed that you deal, this whole thing that I'm going to apologize for being white. That's completely and totally asinine.
21: Right. Well, you think about that idea, if you look at Fauci again, a perfect example. Here's somebody who believed they were beyond reproach. By the way, the Wall Street Journal, in an exclusive article just hours ago, says that the Senate panel says they have the Fauci's
20: the phone,
21: COVID era phone.
20: Yeah.
21: I'm highly curious. So now you look at all that. These are people who believe they're not going to be affected by socialist policy. They think it's going to be, see, these people are going to take care of you. I'm not going to be affected. If you're in the elitist crowd, if you're a high earner, you're going to be the most affected. You're going to be the one who's going to be, I mean, everybody would be affected. But if it went into, to, there is no exclusion. You know, there was somebody, and I forget the person's name, that supported Mamdani, and Mamdani put him on the hit list.
20: Yeah.
21: He's like, what? No, I support your policies. And he put him on the hit list because you're a high earner. You think you're an elitist. You're educated.
20: Right.
21: You're all of these things, and you think you're beyond all of this, that it's only going to help the poor. It's only going to affect the poor. It's not going to come into my neighborhood, this whole socialism thing, because, quite frankly, I know it doesn't work. But I'm going to pretend to be the hero for the people that live in other neighborhoods, and it's going to help them, and then I get to be the hero by clicking a button saying, yay. It doesn't work that way in real life. And, you know, this is the world we're in right now. These people are absolutely clueless. Well, I don't know what level of education they have, what that makes them think that all of this is going to work. But it is pure ignorance that is driving it.
20: It's ignorance. It's delusion. How can you be highly educated?
21: Yeah.
20: And highly educated, making lots of money.
21: Right.
20: How can you believe? Number one, I want to know what you do for your job. But how can you? Are you out in the private sector?
21: Right.
20: How can you actually believe that a man can change biological sex by saying that he's a different sex,
21: right,
20: or vice versa?
21: Simply by saying so.
20: Right. How can you? It's insane.
21: Right.
20: It's absolutely, right, you know, it's nuts.
21: Right.
20: And that's why I talked yesterday. That's why to us, that was always the benchmark. The benchmark, because I remember when we were talking about this early on, we said, no, this is the benchmark. Because if you can convince the population that something that is so self-evident, that is completely devoid of any scientific research at all, that it is true, well, then you can convince, that gives you the incentive to convince the population of anything, and that's exactly what you have seen.
21: Yes.
20: Something, yeah, that is so insane. It doesn't mean you don't have compassion. And as we've said, that's why we say, don't apologize, attack. The left has no compassion for transgenders.
21: None.
20: They don't give a damn about minorities.
21: No.
20: It's simply the power base. We will BS them. We will BS in order to hopefully get some type of power base, which they've accomplished.
21: Right.
20: And so,
21: right,
20: they're continuing on that same path.
21: Right.
20: I'll bring up a perfect example when you were gone yesterday, what we played, just the insanity of how the left thinks. And it's the Francisca Hong, who's running for Wisconsin governor. And this is where she was talking about the fact that she was so focused on having romantic relationships with a white person so she could assimilate into the white majority.
21: Right.
20: And you had, I think it was Bernie Sanders, one of Bernie Sanders' campaign people defended her, and Matt Taibbi just said, you're insane. You people are nuts.
21: Yeah.
20: You're absolutely nuts. We'll get to that coming up. We are Red Eye Radio.
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20: We are Red Eye Radio, and he's Eric Cronin. I'm Gary McNamara. Coming up on the bottom of the hour, Iran, the president yesterday speaking in Vegas. And again, it's blah, blah, blah, blah, blah, blah, blah. Sorry, but that's what it is.
21: Yeah.
20: Right now, you've got more every single day. As we said, there is no doubt in our minds that you can see it if you pay attention to social media, if you pay attention to who supports this president, who's been major supporters of this president on Iran, he's lost his base on Iran.
21: Yeah.
20: And no idea. He's saying one thing. They're saying another thing. The deal is close. Could be signed by Wednesday. Iran saying, nah, we're going to keep our nuclear weapons. Well, we'll have some kind of deal on Hormuz. What are you talking about? It's about nuclear weapons, isn't it? Plus, we'll get to what we were just talking about, something I want to share with you that we did yesterday, all coming up.
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1: Fox News, I'm Ted Lindner. President Trump says a deal to reopen the Strait of Hormuz could happen soon. It's the second pause amid the war with Iran after the president called off strikes on power plants and bridges this week. But Americans still concerned about rising costs. Vice President J.D. Vance says the cost of living issues will subside once the conflict is over.
6: Those oil prices are going to come down and stay down. Iran will never have a nuclear weapon, and the United States will be in a stronger position. But we're kind of in the middle of the game, and I think people are trying to prejudge exactly how this is going to go.
1: Iran says it's discussing shipping through the strait with Oman and denies it's negotiating with the United States. And there was no big winner in Wednesday night's Powerball jackpot that was worth $786 million. No winner means it jumps to at least $856 million for Saturday night. The numbers drawn Wednesday, 14, 20, 59, 60, 61, and a Powerball of 25. 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
6: And he's Eric Carly, and I'm Gary McNamara. 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
6: By the way, one of the things yesterday we talked a lot about that Francisca Hong, who's running for governor in Wisconsin, who's just a complete nutcase.
7: Hmm.
6: She's now endorsing Thanksgiving and saying it's one of her favorite holidays.
7: Okay.
6: She had to reverse on Thanksgiving.
7: Here's the thing. They went into the campaign headquarters, you know, whatever that is, went into the office. Hey, what do we do about this whole Thanksgiving thing? I don't know. We're gonna do something different. We're gonna have to, what do we say? We say we like Thanksgiving. Do we want to say that? I don't know. Let's go around the room. Jim, what do you think? Well, I personally hate Thanksgiving. I hate people. I hate giving thanks. I hate being thankful. What about you, Ellen? I don't mind Thanksgiving. I mean, we have some good pie. But, you know, really the message has to be about the campaign. How does the campaign feel? How does the candidate feel about Thanksgiving? Do you really hate Thanksgiving? I guess I like Thanksgiving. We'll go with that.
6: So, yeah, she's reversed on that. But this is the one that I saw yesterday.
7: Mm.
6: I was laughing so hard. I mean, I was laughing so hard. And it was Greg Price who posted the video. It said, Francisca Hong describes having a half-white son as being in the proximity to whiteness. And the audio cut the videos there, the audio. And then this was one of the campaign managers for Bernie Sanders in 2020 saying, I'm sorry, what's the issue here? She's talking about how she hasn't always been attuned to the concerns of other people of color communities, and what they face because she was focused on assimilation into the white majority as evidenced by her romantic choices. Then Matt Taibbi. Not a Republican conservative. Matt Taibbi, who we all know from, part of the Twitter files.
7: Right.

0: If Hong really made sexual romantic choices and had children with someone because she was focused on assimilation into the white majority, then she was and is nuts. You both are. Now, let's play what she said, okay?
1: Okay, all right.
0: Here's what she said, because this is just, this shows you how caught up they are on identity politics. How they, I mean, it's part, and I don't know how you get to this point. Because to get to the point of identity politics, judging people by groups, worried about your race on a consistent basis, does not, in my opinion, show any type of higher intellectual capacity at all.
1: Yeah, right.
0: Racist or people that are caught up in their skin color or ethnicity and spend any time working, concerned about it, need to go to therapy.
1: Yes.
0: But if they go to therapy, the therapist might focus more than they are on their, quote, identity.
1: No, that's a great point.
0: But here it is. All right? Here we go.
2: I wasn't always aware of the struggles of other communities of color, because for me, assimilation always kind of took over. And so I did marry my proximity to whiteness continues, right? My son is biracial. He's half white and half Korean. And, I think navigating, what his identity is and then how people perceive him is always at the back of my mind as well.
1: Wow.
0: So she lived her life. She married, had children with, I'm assuming, a white guy.
1: Yeah.
0: Because her concern was focused on assimilation into the white majority. I don't even know what the hell that means. As I said yesterday, the white people have a variety of different opinions. Well, I don't understand.
1: Well, yeah, which white community are you trying? Right. Would you be trying to assimilate into? I don't get it.
0: Yeah, I don't know. Assimilation into the white. I don't even know what the hell that means.
1: Yeah, right.
0: But to be focused on that, and this is where they talk about, well, the higher intellect and the higher. No, that's some kind of, I don't know, bizarro brainwashing that you either convinced yourself or somebody taught you that.
1: Right.
0: Because who sits there and says, well, my life. Okay, who? I don't like that guy. Actually, I like that guy. But they don't have the right color skin. You either like somebody and learn to love somebody or not. That's it.
1: No, that's what it comes down to.
0: That's it. To be focused. I focused my life, my romantic partner, my marriage on me assimilating into the white majority.
1: I don't even know what that means.
0: I don't know what it means.
1: I don't know what it means for you as a person, I don't know how that works.
0: Right. Where's this great, and I'm sure the, wait a minute, can the elite white liberal explain this to us?
1: Please don't. don't write us. I don't want to hear from you.
0: And so this is,
1: I appreciate you listening, but don't.
0: And that's what came to mind after I saw the Frank Luntz thing talking about, who voted for Syed or not, and they're finding out that these socialists, these socialists, these communists,
1: yeah.
0: And he is just trying to, I'm not an anti-Semite. Well, Hassan Piker is there at my campaign rally. He's there the day that the election takes place. Oh my God, that guy's he's a insane Jew hater, communist,
1: yeah,
0: nutbag.
1: Yes.
0: And so we're like, well, the people you say are being left behind aren't the ones that are being turned on by your message.
1: You saw the clip where he's sitting talking to somebody at some kind of, get together, and they're sitting and blaming Bill Clinton, and they're blaming other older Democrats. They're blaming Carville. They're blaming all these other people.
0: Oh, yeah.
1: I mean, which, by the way, prove Eric and Gary right. At some point, I don't care where you are in the Democratic Party, at some point, you're going to be the oppressor. You may be the hero today. Mamdani's already feeling just a little bit of that kind of pressure. Because if you can't come out, in fact, it was a piker that came out and said, you know, that Mamdani needs to, you know, he needs to basically stick to his socialist roots or whatever. You can't talk like a mayor. You can't be diplomatic.
0: Right.
1: You know, I mean, they're going to come after you. At some point, you don't fit the mold of what they want, which is all out radicalism, vocal radicalism, and active radicalism in terms of campaigning.
0: Jonathan Turley, his post yesterday. El Sayed is celebrating his win by assuring Jewish people that they will be safe under his leadership. I cannot imagine why there would be any doubt. Oh, wait. And there's a picture of him with Hassan Piker.
1: Oh my. Wow. You know, and that's it. You know, it's bizarre because you think, you know, you mentioned Gays for Palestine. And all of this, you know, there has been, it is very similar to the thought that's been around for a while on the left, that if we pretend, well, I don't think they're pretending, but if we show our favoritism for that side, remember when California was talking about, well, we don't want to have offshore drilling because that would make us a target of the terrorists. Or, you know, this apology tour that Obama did, you know, that basically if we turn our backs on the enemy, if you turn your backs on the enemy or show favoritism to the enemy, that group, whatever group you're talking about, is going to favor you in return. That there is zero logic in that, and I don't get it. I don't get it at all. Yet in Texas or Florida, if they separate bathrooms by gender and don't allow the other gender to go in the other bathroom, I'm sorry, we're never going to support. We need to protest Texas. And they're supporting Palestine.
0: Well, as I said yesterday again, not only that, but they've got no problem with what is still a crime, I believe, in every state. And that's a male going in and exposing themselves to a female.
1: Yeah. Yeah.
0: That's part of caring.
1: Right.
0: I mean, these are highly, and that's the whole point. When these are highly educated people. They're not highly educated.
1: Well, I saw an article the other day, and these women in women's prisons, and they said, we're basically being held captive, you know, in a situation where the state, and I got to go back and look at what state that was in. I think it was in California. But the practice is that if a male prisoner says he's a transgender, you put him in the female population. That's moronic. And, of course, all they have to do is say it. All they have to do is say it. And you have to accommodate them. And the women that are in those prisons are subject to whatever that person is going to do. This isn't new. It's extremely dangerous when it comes to a situation like that. When it comes to a situation like surgeons performing irreversible surgery on minors, this is alarmingly dangerous mentality. When you get into the socialism, the DSA mantra, what they want to do, their list of goals to do away with national defense, police, prisons, the Senate.
0: Well, we did learn one thing, that it's now the Comocrat Party.
1: Yeah.
0: And next year, the DNC will be renamed Comic-Con.
1: It will. Yeah. San Diego.
0: Jonathan Turley said, Jonathan Turley yesterday, can we finally tonight put to bed the delusion that radicals like Al Sayed are a fringe element of the Democratic Party, with DSA candidate Francisca Hong leading in Wisconsin.
1: Yes.
0: El Sayed is likely to win Michigan over the united opposition of the Democrat establishment. We said that.
1: Yep.
0: The party is now the Communist Party.
1: They're winning elections. Yep.
0: We are Red Eye Radio.
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0: We are Red Eye Radio. He's Eric Carly, and I'm Gary McNamara. You know, I'm in my mind, I'm back like 20 years ago, where if I, and I wouldn't have, but if I said something like the Democratic Party, you know, has become the Communist Party, it would be like, yeah, you're just way over the top. And it's like, well, that's not the case. And how do we know it? Because they're saying it. And yeah. As you, and we said it last week when you had both Jeffries this late on into the primaries. Jeffries say it's a part of the big tent. When you had Schumer refuse to criticize the fact that they wished to get rid of the Senate, he wouldn't address it. You knew at that point when the leadership of the Democratic Party had said, And when you see that the big corporate money for the DNC has dried up, there's a reason.
12: Yeah. Yeah.
0: It's because they're socialist communists. Right. Or right. Pinkos.
12: Yes.
0: Enabling communism.
12: Exactly.
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18: Campaigning in Vegas. I'm Ted Lindner, Fox News. The president talking about the economy during that event in Las Vegas on Wednesday night, stating that his threat of a big strike on Iran got them back to discuss a new peace deal. Fox's Chanley Painter with the latest for us this morning.
19: We were all set for the biggest attack since World War II, and they called me and they said, please don't do it. Let's talk.
20: Iran admits they are talking with officials from Oman, and for the first time, the regime is getting specific about what's in a potential agreement to reopen the Strait of Hormuz. The International Monetary Fund says the war and the U.S. blockade is crippling Iran's economy, with widespread fuel shortages and inflation running at 70%.
18: The president hoping for a deal to be made on Wednesday, but believes there's still more time for a deal to be made later today, Thursday. Progressive Abdul El-Sayed has defeated Michigan Representative Haley Stevens to become the Democrat Senate nominee, and attention already shifting to the general election this November. Fox's Rich Edson with more from Michigan.
21: Michigan Democrats say they are united behind Abdul El-Sayed after his unexpectedly narrow victory over Congresswoman Haley Stevens. Stevens, she released a statement today saying, quote, I am proud to offer my support as he takes on Mike Rogers. Donald Trump and Mike Rogers want us to come out of this primary tired and divided so their billionaire backers can come in and let multimillionaire Mike Rogers walk away with this Senate seat. Republican candidate Mike Rogers says on all this, quote, the choice in November is simple, common sense or complete insanity. Abdul isn't just another liberal. He is an extremist.
18: Democrats hoping to hold on to the Senate seat to keep their hopes of controlling the Senate alive. No big winner in the Powerball jackpot from Wednesday night worth $786 million. That makes the jackpot for Saturday night grow to at least $856 million. 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
22: Together Coalition Concerns. I'm Mark Mayfield from the 24-Hour Breaking News Center. The D13 Together Coalition, which includes neighborhood groups in Dallas Councilwoman Gay Willis's district, say they feel ignored, and they're threatening to launch a recall to remove her from office. Mickey Briggs has got more.
23: The group says it wants delays on three major zoning cases, and they're against efforts to relocate Dallas City Hall. They claim Willis continually has ignored neighborhood concerns during her 5 years on the council. One issue the coalition is concerned about is an $800 million mixed-use development with hotel and condo towers at Preston Road and Royal Lane. Residents opposed to the project packed a meeting earlier this week in the North Haven United Methodist Church to launch the new coalition. Mickey Briggs, WBAP News.
22: Dallas police say a dead man found in a truck at the bottom of a lake had been shot. Cameron Fairchild reports.
24: Witnesses say two drivers got into an argument and shots were fired. The victim was hit, fell unconscious behind the wheel, and his truck drove into Fish Trap Lake. Police don't yet have any suspects in the murder. Cameron Fairchild, WBAP News.
22: And more than 6 million Texans are facing food insecurity as food banks report growing demand for assistance. New data shows that hunger statewide has increased 11%. With the sunshine across the Metroplex on this Thursday, highs around 100. It's 81 in Mesquite and 80 in McKinney. Keep connected, DFW, for the latest on the conflict with Iran. 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
4: 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And this is the Fox News Rundown.
5: Thursday, August 6th, 2026. I'm Peter Ducey. Democratic socialist candidates continue to grow more and more popular, but are there ideas and policies about to land in your neighborhood?
6: If the government comes in with no taxes, no rent, and they got to compete with a tax-paying citizen down there, that to try to compete with a store like that, it's going to be very difficult.
7: I'm Dave Anthony.
8: Democrats have taken another left turn. This time in Michigan, nominating a progressive for Senate.
9: Look, I mean, there's no question that the Republicans got the candidate that they wanted.
10: And I'm Joe Concha. I've got the final word on the Fox News Rundown.
5: DSA-backed candidates notch another big win, this time in Michigan. Abdul El-Sayed narrowly topped Congresswoman Haley Stevens in the state's Democratic Senate primary. That sets the stage for a November face-off against former Republican Representative Mike Rogers. Here's El-Sayed in Detroit following his victory on Wednesday.
11: If you believe like me that you ought to be able to afford your groceries, if you believe like me that you ought to be able to afford your home, if you believe like me that your tax dollars ought to be invested in you rather than sent somewhere else, if you believe like me, I hope that you'll join this movement now.
5: And while these midterm races continue to play out, New York City Mayor Zohran Mamdani is rolling out his agenda in the nation's largest city. He says the first city-run grocery store will open its doors next year, promising the prices will be cheaper to ease the cost of living. Critics, though, say there are other measures the government can take to make grocery stores more abundant and affordable. So, how will government grocery stores impact independent grocers and the hardworking families who run them?
6: I applaud the effort.
5: Stu Leonard Jr. is the president and CEO of grocery chain Stu Leonard's.
6: I mean, we have food, obviously, that we didn't sell yesterday, day-old bread and all that stuff. And we have vans waiting at 5 o'clock in the morning to pick everything up. There's a real need. We give free turkeys out at Thanksgiving. We give like 3,000 of them, but we could give 30,000 of them. There's so many requests. So I think his heart's in the right place. Now, here's the question. Can the government run a supermarket profitably? I would say right now, if you asked me to put $30 million into that location in East Harlem, I would not do that. There's not enough parking. You know, theft is a big issue down in New York City. And so it's going to be very, very difficult to run that store profitably. Now, I know there's no rent, there's no taxes, but, you know, the rent part of it's about 5% of sales. We're only working on 1, 2, 3% in the industry. So I think it's going to be a challenge, not just for the government, but for anybody to run a profitable supermarket in that location.
5: And you're talking about the profitability. There are economists who have looked at this. New York City wants to give a 30% discount on groceries. Typically, there's a 1% to 2% profit margin, so they'd be losing about 28 cents on the dollar. I don't know exactly how that calculation works, but they would be losing about 28 cents on the dollar. How long would something like that be sustainable?
6: Well, here's what's going to, you know, you hope this doesn't happen. And I'm not saying we open up every single store is profitable. We have 8 stores. We're a family business. You know, sometimes you open up a store and you got to struggle for 2-3 years just to make a penny. You know, there's startup costs right there. So I think he's going to have a challenge right there. Now, the 28% you talk about, he's not paying any taxes. So that might be about the tax rate. So, I mean, even if they could break even, it would be a great thing. You know what I do feel, Peter? Sorry for the stores around that location, because if the government comes in with no taxes, no rent, and they got to compete with a tax-paying citizen down there that's just trying to, I mean, he's not making a lot of money at a bodega down there, but to try to compete with a store like that, it's going to be very difficult for him.
5: So to piggyback off of that, do you think that it would be a better option for consumers if Mayor Mamdani sees this podcast to offer the bodegas some kind of a you know, less of a headache with the permits or lower property taxes or some help with retail theft.
6: Well, I know John Katsimatidis down there with Grisfiti, that's what he recommends, is just get the costs down. I mean, even all the congestion pricing, you know, toll that, I mean, you get people driving back and forth through New York City all the time, and it puts a burden on the suppliers even to deliver food to that store. So I think he's got to make it easier for food to be sold in New York in general, whether it's lower taxes, lower rent, and just a lower cost of doing business down there. That's really, it's hey, I'm trying to lower our prices. We're in Connecticut, New York, and New Jersey, but I'm trying to lower our prices here at Stu Leonard's. And, you know, it's tough. I mean, where do you save the money? I can't go to our farmers and ask for, you know, 20% discount or anything. You know, they're just trying to make a living themselves, you know.
5: The last one I want to ask you about these stores, the idea that New York has is people who qualify for the discounted groceries from a city-run grocery store would get something that is like a library card that they would present to the cashier or at some point in the process. Do you think that that would work on a busy, say, Sunday at noon in football season when people are in trying to get stuff really quick before the 1 o'clock games start? Would that work just in terms of the logistics of having an already crowded store and then people presumably, you know, have forgotten their ID, they're trying to enter it some other way? Do you think that it works like that?
6: Well, it's going to be crowded on the weekends, and you know, that's when most government employees have the weekend off. So this business is opposite of a government, you know, schedule. And, you know, we're basically serving the government employees on the weekend, and we got to be busy at the store. So the question how it's going to operate on the weekend is going to be a key. Keeping it fresh, that's my biggest challenge here at the store, is make it and sell it today. You know, and keeping it fresh is important. That's the first thing customers look like. So the grocery business is tough. I mean, I grew up in it. I'm just used to it. But you got to be at it every day. You got to be worried about it. You got suppliers that if it's a lot of big waves out in Maine, the fishing boats don't go out. Lobstermen don't go out. You have the fires out west. You have the beef prices today, which are high because of the herd sizes. They're at a 75-year low in the country. I mean, there's all sorts of issues going on, tariffs, you know, and you have to manage every day through all of this. It's a fast-moving business. Whether Mondavi can put a team together that'll be able to manage that will be really what everybody in the food industry is going to be looking at.
5: And the food industry, the last couple of weeks, the big headache has been this parasite. Some lettuce coming in from Mexico was making people sick, mostly in the Midwest. Have you noticed that people are buying less fresh produce because of the unknowns? And what can you do to convince customers, as you try to keep things fresh, that food is safe?
6: Well, you know, Peter, that's a big issue. There's this aura of fear around lettuce and actually fruits and vegetables right now. Our lettuce sales have gone down like 10%, but we noticed the bagged lettuce have gone down even more, but we've made up for it in the hydroponic greenhouse grown lettuce that you have out on the market right now. So the lettuce business, people are worried about it. They don't want to feed their kids or family anything that's tainted at all. And it's sort of spread over to produce. Now, I've been out in these fields out in California watching them pick lettuce, and I know a lot of our lettuce growers out there do incredible jobs. They have tractor trailers, you know, out there with a cafeteria and a bathroom on them, music playing. So they make the environment the best they can. Down in Mexico, I don't think they have the same high standard. So I would not definitely buy anything from Mexico. We don't buy anything from Mexico. We get California and even a little bit of Canadian lettuce right now. But the main thing is that it's tainted the entire produce industry. Our sales are flat right now. They were going up all year. With this latest lettuce scare, everything has just flattened out right now.
5: And I don't want to put too much of my opinion in this, but that is why you need somebody like Stu Leonard to just give it the attention and the care that it needs. Stu, very excited to talk to you. A lot of people watching don't know that my first job was at a grocery store in New Jersey.
6: Was it?
5: I actually, at the Market Basket in Franklin Lakes, New Jersey, and I wrote my college essay about this job that I had as a stock boy.
6: Wow.
5: And I referred to myself not as a stock boy, but as a stock analyst. And you know what? None of the business schools that I applied to accepted me with that story. Stu, thank you very much. It is a pleasure, and I'd love to have you on my Sunday show sometime.
6: Okay, thank you very much. It was a pleasure being with you.
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29: Your work in action, in the action world and John Wick and beyond, you've done a lot of riding. 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
30: Right. 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It's so collaborative and different artisans and different crafts bringing that together. 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
29: Every solution starts with a problem.
31: He's our cheerleader.
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33: 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Jim and Tammy Baker.
35: We can say we've learned a good lesson. We've learned a lesson. I hate that it took this many years to learn it. I'm getting a little old for starting over again.
0: I refuse to submit my family and my friends and innocent people and myself to further rumors and gossip. I believe I would have been a successful candidate, and I know I could have been a very good president, but apparently now we'll never know.
1: I realize there's a lot of folks around that think there's a loose cannon on the Gundeck estate at the NSC. People used to walk up to me and tell me what a great job I was doing.
4: In Robert Bork's America, there is no room at the inn for blacks and no place in the Constitution for women. And in our America, there should be no seat on the Supreme Court for Robert Bork.
7: She's crying and humming and sometimes singing. She goes to sleep at periods of time.
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0: look at what's happening from the Fox News Rundown.
1: It's Thursday, August 6th. This is the Fox News Rundown. President Trump, at an event in Las Vegas yesterday, says it was his threat of a big strike against Iran that got them back to the bargaining table. Fox's Chandler Painter.
2: We were all set for the biggest attack since World War II, and they called me, and they said, please don't do it. Let's talk.
3: Iran admits they are talking with officials from Oman, and for the first time, the regime is getting specific about what's in a potential agreement to reopen the Strait of Hormuz. The International Monetary Fund says the war and the U.S. blockade is crippling Iran's economy, with widespread fuel shortages and inflation running at 70%.
1: Two IDF soldiers have been killed, four others injured in southern Lebanon. Fox's Gary Baumgarten reports.
4: The Israeli military says the soldiers entered a booby-trapped house where an explosive device detonated. The IDF says part of the building collapsed, trapping the soldiers under the rubble. All six were evacuated, but two of them died. The first Israeli deaths in Lebanon since the June truce with Hezbollah. Meanwhile, the IDF has been striking Hezbollah targets in response to the terror group's ceasefire violations. Gary Baumgarten, Fox News.
1: A Senate panel votes today on holding Dr. Anthony Fauci in contempt of Congress.
5: A week after Dr. Anthony Fauci invoked the Fifth Amendment, refusing to answer questions at a hearing about the response to COVID-19, the Senate Homeland Security Committee will vote on a contempt resolution. The resolution, authored by the panel's Republican chairman, Rand Paul, accuses Fauci of obstructing a congressional investigation. Fauci was the recipient of a pardon by former President Biden. Republican lawmakers argue that compels him to testify. Republicans accuse Fauci of covering up the origins of the pandemic. Fauci denies that. If the committee approves a contempt resolution, Paul could refer Fauci to the Justice Department for possible prosecution. At the White House, Jared Halpern, Fox News.
1: New Mexico is suing the Justice Department and acting Attorney General Todd Blanche.
6: This lawsuit filed in federal court in D.C. alleges that the federal government has blocked the state from investigating the sex crimes of disgraced financier Jeffrey Epstein and a ranch there. The suit says the feds have stonewalled the criminal investigation by New Mexico Attorney General Raul Torres. The state is demanding judicial intervention to force the federal government to turn over relevant materials to New Mexico's investigators. The Justice Department said it was withholding some information from New Mexico to protect victims' privacy and conform with court rulings about evidence.
1: Fox's John Saucier. The federal government announcing it's ending its association with a Kentucky-based organ donation program.
7: Health and Human Services Secretary Robert Kennedy Jr. announced the government is cutting ties with Network for Hope, a nonprofit organ procurement group. The secretary said reviews found many safety failures, including
8: patients placed on the organ donation pathway who should have never been there. We found cases where the donation process continued despite signs that patients were not appropriate organ donors.
7: Kentucky Congressman Brett Guthrie, chair of the House Energy and Commerce Committee, said it found alarming practices that have eroded trust in the organization. Network for Hope will have a chance to appeal. Gernal Scott, Fox News.
1: 345 people across 27 states have now been sickened with salmonella. That's been linked to jalapenos.
9: Of the hundreds who have contracted salmonella from the pepper so far, 36 people have been hospitalized and no deaths have been reported. The feds say the peppers came from Sinaloa, Mexico, and were distributed by Coast Citrus Distributors. They primarily went to restaurants and wholesalers, but the FDA is working to determine if recalled jalapenos went to grocery stores. Coast Citrus has been notifying its customers, and after being told about the outbreak, Chipotle Mexican Grill and Qdoba stopped serving affected jalapenos. Jill Nato, Fox News.
1: More than a dozen states are now part of a stomach parasite outbreak linked to iceberg lettuce.
10: The CDC says the number of states linked to the deadly outbreak of cyclospora has grown from 9 to 15. Investigators initially thought the outbreak was linked to lettuce used at Taco Bell. Then they focused on Taylor Farms as the source of the lettuce in the outbreak. The company has recalled iceberg lettuce grown in central Mexico. Cyclospora cases have been reported in at least 47 states this year, and investigators have continued to look at how many could be linked to a common source. The CDC says it can take weeks between when someone is exposed to the parasite and when they come down with symptoms, which include diarrhea and dehydration. Outbreaks tend to occur most often in the late spring and early summer. Lisa LaSera, Fox News.
1: Perez Hilton remains hospitalized after he appeared to harm himself on a live stream.
11: Celebrity gossip blogger Perez Hilton's family is thanking those who have reached out for their love and support after Hilton was hospitalized in Miami. They confirmed in a statement that he is receiving medical care, and that's where they are focusing. Miami-Dade Sheriff's deputies were dispatched to Hilton's home upon receiving numerous calls from concerned viewers who had witnessed a TikTok live stream, which has since been taken down, in which Hilton appears to be bloodied and in a distressed mental state. According to Fox News Digital, Hilton was placed under a psychiatric hold under the Baker Act. He reportedly had wounds and cuts all over the place.
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14: Decades before America's Declaration of Independence was what Christian author Eric Metaxas calls the revolution before the revolution. It was a battle of ideas over autonomy and authority as Britain imposed heavy taxes on American colonists to help pay the debt for the French and Indian War. But
15: the American colonists, who were dramatically Christian, they basically said, no, our rights come from God. We govern ourselves. We're self-governing. You don't have the right just to tell us you're going to tax us.
14: In his book, Revolution, Metaxas tells a new account of the birthing of America, including the long-suffering years of the colonists well before 1776. And one of the insights he learned was how the story really is one of good versus evil.
15: It's a story of a Christian culture, which is the 13 colonies, fighting a culture that was very decadent. The British elites were very decadent, irreligious, mocking of the biblical faith of the Americans.
14: For Fox on Faith, Lauren Green, Fox News.
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16: 1961, television, thought to be pandering to the lowest common denominator for the sake of ad revenue, was coming under increased attack from all sides, most notably FCC Chairman Newton Minow in May of 1961.
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18: This is House Call for Health. Family history significantly amplifies a woman's risk of breast cancer. Looking at health records of almost 16,000 women who underwent BRCA testing in Ontario, Canada over nearly a decade, investigators found that women who tested negative for a BRCA gene mutation still had a 25% lifetime risk of developing breast cancer. Additionally, for those women who tested positive for a BRCA mutation, breast cancer risk varied from 56 to 86%, depending on the number of immediate family members who had breast or ovarian cancer. Researchers said that based on these findings, a physician might recommend more frequent mammograms or breast MRIs to a BRCA-positive patient in their 50s or 60s with no family history of breast cancer, but suggest preventive mastectomy as an option for a young BRCA patient with several cases of breast cancer in the family. The findings were reported in JAMA Network Open. For more health news, go to foxnewshealth.com. 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
19: 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We expected the verdict, but until that clerk reads the verdict, you never know.
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1: Susan Lee, and this is the Fox Business Report.
2: The major averages ending mixed on Wednesday, though the Dow notched its 24th record close of the year. The Nasdaq was under pressure from SpaceX, its stock tumbling 13%. Elon Musk's rocket company beating second quarter earnings targets, but its heavy AI spending is raising concerns. Adam Johnson of the Bullseye American Ingenuity Fund says that investors want to see results from big tech companies.
3: I don't think that the hyperscalers have necessarily made the case to Wall Street and all of us who are watching that the money is actually generating the returns that we do need to see. And that was why stocks sold off over the past 6 weeks.
2: The Dow up 263 points, the Nasdaq lower by 222, S&P 500 down 13. On the earnings front, ConocoPhillips, Airbnb, Lyft, and Warner Brothers Discovery will be reporting financial results. That's your Fox Business Report. I'm Hillary Barsky, invested in you.

0: He didn't just defeat Congresswoman Haley Stevens. He overcame $70 million in attack advertising.
1: It turns out that you can spend as much money as you want on lies, but it doesn't make them true.
0: El-Sayed says his campaign for Senate has turned into a movement backed by Bernie Sanders.
1: To get money out of politics, put money back in pockets, and pass Medicare for All to guarantee health care in this country.
0: Now, President Trump is also cheering El-Sayed's victory, posting on Truth Social, it's great news for Republicans. He's backing Mike Rogers, who's running against El-Sayed in November, trying to flip a Senate seat held by retiring Democrat Gary Peters from blue to red.
2: This is really about the heart and soul of our country. I have never seen someone so radical, so extreme, get nominated by a political party.
0: And Rogers also tells Fox,
2: the Democrat Party is lost to this hardcore socialist attitude.
0: But the Democratic National Committee, in a statement after the primary, congratulated Abdul El-Sayed and said the party is united and will work together to elect him in November.
3: But he won by fewer than 15,000 votes, less than 1%. And this is very, very important. And I say this because are the Democrats having an internal battle, you know, ideology? Absolutely.
0: Jose Aristimuño is a former deputy press secretary for the Democratic National Committee.
3: We're the Big Ten party for a reason. But at the same time, I don't think they're not as big as maybe the Republicans would make it out to be.
0: Okay. So the Republicans are certainly seizing on socialism. El-Sayed has said, look, I'm not a member of the DSA, the Democratic Socialists of America. He certainly has some of the same viewpoints like Medicare for All, but he's not a DSA candidate. Does that matter? Is that a distinction that matters in this case?
3: It is. Look, I think I'm Venezuelan American. I flew Venezuela under a socialist government. So I understand socialism very, very well. And I can tell you most Democrats do not identify as a socialist. So it is important. I think it's an important distinction that he does not, well, you know, say he identifies as a socialist. He's not part of DSA. But at the same time, obviously, there are some things that are just not realistic. And you mentioned one just now. Look, Democrats need to unite with El-Sayed. I think that's important. That doesn't mean you're going to agree with every single viewpoint or political point. I think Democrats are strongest when we put candidates that care about the economy, that care about growing the country. We've seen that, by the way, not only in this primary, because we won some primaries in Missouri, in Virginia, moderate center Democrats. So I think we can continue to do that. We're going to do fine in November, and I think we have a real chance of taking back not only the House and maybe even the Senate in November, but even the White House in 2028.
0: But if Republicans are able to win this seat and defeat El-Sayed and make him to be too extreme to be elected, doesn't that pretty much end the Democrats' chances of winning the Senate in 2026? You have to already flip four, and if you lose one, that's even harder.
3: And this is why we gotta unite. We gotta unite and hold El-Sayed accountable, by the way, with some of the things that he said, right? In the past. I think that's very, very important. The leadership and Ken Martin, by the way, the current chair of the DNC, needs to do a better job, and I say this respectfully, standing up not only to Donald Trump, but really getting our party together. I don't see him out there enough. He should be in every single state across the country, swing state or not. Raising money. We had to continue raising money. I'm telling the American people that we can win elections and that we had, and this is, by the way, if you look at the polls, this is interesting. If you look at the data, most pro-positive economic times in America in the last 20 years have been under Democratic presidents. But we had to remind the American people that we know how to run economies.
0: Well, certainly inflation was a big deal under President Biden. President Trump is dealing with that again because of the Iran conflict that's gone on for 5 months. And certainly Democrats are going to raise the issue of grocery prices and raise the issue of inflation and make it a big campaign issue. But if you have a candidate who Republicans can label as extreme, does it not put your party on the defensive just as much as you try to go on offense against Trump and the Republicans?
3: Yeah, look, I mean, there's no question that the Republicans got the candidate that they wanted. I much rather had Stevens be the candidate that goes against Republicans. But I think El-Sayed needs to continue to talk to the American people, not only

0: on the most divisive issues of the party, but really about the economy. And you just pointed out about Iran, right? We've been going on this war, this conflict has been going on for 5 months. We're spending over $30 billion we've spent on this war. And the president, right, which he's called himself, right, the art of the deal, he's got books on it, he's a master negotiator, he hasn't been able to do it. The memorandum of understanding was a failure. He said, not only in the second term, but the first term, since he became president, that he was going to put America first. This is not the way America first it's implemented. Look, I'm a Democrat, but I'm an American first. I want the president to do well, because if the president does well, America does well. I think what he did in Venezuela, for example, it's to be applauded. But Iran is not Venezuela, right? This is not Venezuela 2.0. This is a theocracy. This is a theology. I mean, very consumed by religion. And he does not know. This is the truth. The president does not know how to get out of this conflict. And I think Democrats need to seize the moment, but not only for political gain, by the way. They need to seize the moment and say, we can do a better job with Iran. We can do a better job with the economy. And by the way, what the president's trying to do now, it's what President Obama did, right? We had an Iran deal in the past, right? And he's literally just trying to reinstate pretty much the same thing.
1: Well, he's called that one of the worst deals ever, and he ripped it up back in his first administration. So this one is still obviously an ongoing situation. And I want to bring up what the president said on Truth Social about Abdul al-Sayed. He says that this progressive Democrat hates Jews and Israel as a communist. In his speech, though, after winning the Democratic Senate primary, this is what Abdul al-Sayed said.
2: I want you to know that my commitment to your safety, my commitment to Jewish safety, is the same commitment that I have to the safety of my own daughters.
1: Now, he has faced criticism for the anti-Israel stance he's made in the war against Hamas and Gaza. He's called Israel a rogue state that has committed genocide against Palestinians. But he also says he has Jewish supporters who side with him and not the pro-Israeli group here called AIPAC. One more from him.
2: Self-determination for one people does not require the quenching of self-determination for another people. That unless all of us are free, none of us are free.
1: So, Jose, what do you think this means? How does this issue affect this campaign in the fall in Michigan?
0: Yeah, look, I'm very happy to see al-Sayed reaffirm support for the Jewish community and Israelis. I understand his point that we shouldn't just create, just because we support Israel doesn't mean we don't want nonstop killings in Gaza and so forth. So it's a complex matter, right? It's really just not black and white, and that's just a reality. But I would say, first and foremost, when it comes to Israel, 90% of Democrats support Israel. We're going to continue to do so. We're always going to have ideological differences within our party, just the same that Republicans are having. I believe wholeheartedly that a majority of Americans are somewhere in the middle. I invite Democrats to work with al-Sayed and challenge him, by the way, in the things that we don't agree with. We can do that, and we must do that.
1: Now, in New York City, there is a socialist Democrat who's mayor, Zoran Mamdani. And when he ran and won, he fought off all the people who were warning against socialism and worried that it was just never going to work, and he is unelectable. Well, he won. Do you think that Abdul al-Sayed is similar to Mamdani or not?
0: Look, oh man. Well, I would say first and foremost, New York, specifically New York City, is not representative of the United States of America. And I don't say that in a bad way. I just think it's such a melting pot, and folks in New York are a little bit more liberal than the rest of America. Michigan, it's a whole nother animal, as they say. My hope, and this is what happens in politics, right? People come with a set of beliefs, and they get into Washington, they get consumed by the political machine, and either they become even more moderate. We see that in the primaries, in presidential campaigns, by the way. You have folks who are a little bit more to the left, a little bit more to the right, and when they come to the general, they have to go back to the center. That didn't necessarily happen with Mamdani, even though a little bit at the beginning he was, you know, he was buddying up with President Trump. People say behind the scenes that they text, maybe not on a daily basis, Mamdani and President Trump, by the way. So they might be, you know, respectfully, almost friendly behind the scenes. But my hope is that al-Sayed, when he comes to Washington, he works with Republicans, he works with moderate Democrats, and does not instill the notion that it's my way or the highway, right? I really hope that he listens to the American people, obviously to his constituents and Michigan, but we need to unite. We want to take back the White House, and we want to take back the House and possibly the Senate. We ought to praise our differences, but we ought to understand at the end of the day we're one united party and we're one people, and we all want to, at the end of the day, we all want to go in the same direction.
1: People know Mike Rogers in Michigan. He ran for Senate in 2024, and he only lost by about 15,000 votes. It was a very close race. He lost to Democrat Alyssa Slotkin. He's a well-known figure now running again. But Abdul El-Sayed is still a relative newcomer, and he's going to be painted as extreme. Do you think that the Republicans have a better chance now with what happened with the primary?
0: You know, I would say no. And the reason is El-Sayed, at the end of the day, he's a change maker. He's somebody that maybe no one thought that he would have a real chance, the same way that people thought Barack Obama wouldn't have a chance to become president of the United States. I think if we focus on the things that he wants to do for the American people, for the economy, as you said, as we were talking about at the beginning of the program, people are frustrated that people can't afford groceries. People need to have two or three jobs to pay their rent, to pay their car payments.
1: Jose Aristimuño, who is the former deputy press secretary for the Democratic National Committee. Great to have you on. Thank you so much for being here.
0: Thanks so much. Always great to be on.
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11: This is House Call for Health. Walmart is recalling some imported fabric clothing dressers over concerns about unsafe manufacturing leading to possible injuries. The Consumer Product Safety Commission is calling back more than 16,000 fabric dressers from Nhomi for not meeting federal manufacturing safety standards. The commission says the dressers could tip over if they're not anchored to a wall, potentially causing serious injury or even death. No incidents or injuries have been reported in connection with the product. The recall dressers were sold at Walmart's website from September of 2023 through March of this year for about $80. The commission says consumers should stop using dressers if they're not anchored to a wall and make them inaccessible to children. They can also contact importer Raybee Direct for instructions on how to identify affected units and dispose of the dressers to receive a full refund. For more health news, go to foxnewshealth.com. 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I'm Lisa Brady, Fox News.
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14: 1977. Criminal Gary Gilmore.
15: 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I've accepted sentences all my life.
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18: 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I did it for him, for blood.
19: In this hour of sorrow of both Tennesseans, the nation, and indeed around the world, the sadness reflects the talent of one of the greatest talents that this country's ever produced, or maybe this world has ever produced.
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21: News. I'm Sue Guzman. President Trump still saying a deal to reopen the Strait of Hormuz could happen soon. Vice President J.D. Vance telling Fox's The Ingram Angle that cost of living issues in the U.S. will likely subside once the conflict's over.
22: Those oil prices are going to come down and stay down. Iran will never have a nuclear weapon, and the United States will be in a stronger position. But we're kind of in the middle of the game, and I think people are trying to prejudge exactly how this is going
21: to
22: go.
21: Senate committee set to vote today to hold Dr. Anthony Fauci in contempt of Congress for refusing to answer questions last week during a hearing on the COVID-19 pandemic. In New Mexico, suing the Justice Department.
23: This lawsuit filed in federal court in D.C. alleges that the federal government has blocked the state from investigating the sex crimes of disgraced financier Jeffrey Epstein.
21: Fox's John Saucier. 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

0: is the Fox News Rundown. Now a look at sports.
1: The Indiana Fever's Sophie Cunningham recently stated she doesn't believe transgendered athletes belong in women's sports, which has led to pushback from some WNBA players, coaches, and owners, as well as a debate among fans. Wednesday, Cunningham said the league needs to refocus its mission.
2: All we ever do is cover everything except basketball. And it's like, what are we doing? There's so much. Like, you can talk about other things. I think those are great stories. I think it shows fans, who people are outside of the court. But I also think we got to keep the main thing the main thing.
1: Sound courtesy of the Indiana Fever. She says others can speak for themselves, but she's focusing on basketball. That's sports on the Fox News Rundown. Kevin Uretsky, Fox News.
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4: There's no transphobia. She said what 90% of the people say. Probably 100% overseas. Of course, men shouldn't traipse around in women's locker rooms. Boys shouldn't be in girls' spaces when it comes to sports. But Howie has to say, and good for Howie. I mean, I got to tell you, other than reading his rap sheet, we've never discussed old Howie Bryant. And the result is a star. She is a star. The latest participant in an old game, no more complicated than checkers, but far less interesting. No. See, that's where you're wrong. That's where you're wrong. Sophie Cunningham is very interesting. Sophie Cunningham is interesting because she wants all the smoke. She's not afraid of all the smoke, whether it's on the court, defending Caitlin Clark, knocking down threes in the face of a booing crowd. See, Howard Bryant is a cliche. He's an angry black man stuck in the past, jealous of a white woman for standing up for herself. No, we've seen this time and time again. I stand up for everybody. And in doing so, I get called names from all sides. It's awesome. For OutKicks, don't at me. I'm Dan Dockich, and this is Fox News Rundown.
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7: Is the Midwest falling to communism? Hi, everyone. Fake Dr. Abdul Al-Sayed, the guy who says that he saved more people than most doctors have in the world despite not having a medical license. Yeah, that guy. The guy who says that Israel should not exist. Yeah, that guy. The guy who says that we should, you know, abolish the police and prisons. That guy is now going to be the Democratic nominee for Senate in the purple state of Michigan. He'll take on Republican Mike Rogers in November. Wow. This is a big development here because we've talked about how Mayor Zoran Mamdani in New York City winning there. Well, that's a deep blue city. Or in Seattle, they have a mayor there that is a Democratic socialist slash communist as well. Washington, D.C. will be getting one too. All right. Deep blue cities falling to deep blue policies, radical one would call it. That's, I guess, the way things are going. But if you could win statewide, if you're El-Sayed in Michigan, well, that is a very, very big deal for the communist movement. Because emboldened by a victory in Michigan, El-Sayed over Rogers will mean probably that not Kamala Harris and not Gavin Newsom and not Pete Buttigieg, but Alexandria Ocasio-Cortez could be the next nominee for president because she aligns with that movement, and that movement has all the energy, all the money, and all the momentum right now. I'm Joe Concha.
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15: On the ones.
17: Just got a report of a brand new wreck in the downtown Dallas area, westbound I-30 at Lamar, so we're trying to get some information on the lane blockage. It is definitely starting to slow things down a bit. It's heavy 2 or 3 minutes now back to Ackard. Overnight road construction in Forest Hill, Fort Worth, eastbound on I-20 around Business 287. All of the main lanes are blocked. About a 5-minute backup, that delay not quite back to Forest Hill. We also had construction on the other side, westbound 20 around the East Loop and 287. That side is all clear now and traffic unwinding in the area. Our next update within 10 minutes for WBAP's first traffic on the ones. I'm Michael Scott.
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20: From the WBAP On-Time Experts 24-7 Weather Center. We're going to be sunny and hot. The high near 100 this afternoon, maybe 101. Heat stress index not much higher than the temperature right now because it's still kind of a dry heat, believe it or not. 100 today, low 78 to 82 tonight. South winds maybe 8 to 10 miles an hour. A little breeze this afternoon. Tomorrow, sunny, continued hot with a high of 101. Saturday, sunny, hot, and more humid with a high of 101. That'll work out to a heat stress index Saturday of 107. And on Sunday, probably heat stress index of 106 with a high of 99 degrees. There could be some isolated showers and storms in northeast Texas. Not this afternoon, maybe Friday afternoon, but not going to do us any good. Right now, we have 83 degrees in Fort Worth, 84 in Dallas. I'm meteorologist Brad Barton.
16: 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Two Israeli soldiers have been killed in Lebanon, and Israel strikes back at Hezbollah. Fox's Jonathan Savage reporting.
2: These are the first combat deaths of Israeli soldiers since the start of a truce with Hezbollah in June. Four other service personnel were seriously wounded in the incident, an explosion inside a building they'd entered as part of a security sweep. The Israeli military's conducted retaliatory attacks on a town about 15 miles away from where the blast occurred. One person reported dead and 12 others hurt. This as talks continue between Israel and Lebanon to discuss implementing the truce. It's meant to lead to an Israeli withdrawal from the country's south. Jonathan Savage, Fox News.
16: Good news for residents in a North Texas county who have been dealing with massive wildfires this week. Media partner WFAA Cynthia Izaguirre explains.
21: Crews have spent more than 48 hours battling a large wildfire near Jacksboro in Jack County. The A&M Forest Service says the Bear Hollow Fire is now 100% contained. It burned 900 acres in a rural area. All state resources have now been released from the fire.
16: A federal judge in Texas has struck down key parts of a nearly century-old federal gun law, a ruling that could make it easier for Americans to buy silencers and other heavily regulated firearms. Fox's Ted Linder has more.
22: A Texas federal judge ruled that regulations under the National Firearms Act can no longer be enforced after Congress eliminated the law's tax on suppressors and certain firearms. The decision could end federal registration requirements for silencers, short-barreled rifles, and shotguns. While standard federal background checks would still apply, gun rights groups hailed the ruling as a major Second Amendment victory, while gun safety advocates warned it removes an important layer of public safety protections. The case could ultimately head to the U.S. Supreme Court. Ted Lindner, Fox News.
16: 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Gold prices edged up this morning as growing optimism over a new peace agreement in the Middle East curbed inflationary concerns. Spot gold rose 0.4% to $42.62 an ounce. Gold futures gained 0.4% to $43.21. 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
16: Dallas Cowboys continue their training camp in Oxnard, California. Biggest goal this year for the Dallas D to improve over last year, and that shouldn't be too hard because it was among the worst in the league. New Cowboys defensive coordinator Christian Parker says he's pleased with the Dallas defensive efforts so far in camp. Parker believes that the foundation of his new defensive unit is, it's basically being built through communication, versatility, and physical play. Parker believes the upcoming practices against the L.A. Rams will provide an early measuring stick for the team. Cowboys' first preseason game Saturday, August 15th against the Seattle Seahawks. We do get a look at NFL football tonight when the Arizona Cardinals take on the Carolina Panthers in the Hall of Fame game. The game will take place at Tom Benson Hall of Fame Stadium in Canton, Ohio. Kickoff there scheduled for 7 p.m. local time. The Texas Rangers came out on top of their three-game series in Game 3 itself against the San Francisco Giants. That was 6-0 the final in Arlington. Rangers take the series with the win. Brandon Nimmo homer drove in a couple of runs for Texas. Cody Bradford got the start on the mound, giving up five hits to a little more than four innings of work, but he did strike out five batters as well. Rangers now a game and a half behind the Astros in the AL West at 57-58. They'll start a three-game set against the Baltimore Orioles tomorrow night. That first pitch at 7:15. That's a look at sports. I'm Monty Cook.
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15: 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And DFW's most accurate forecast from Chief Meteorologist Brad Barton on the ones.
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24: Well, good morning. It is 5:06, the Thursday WBAP Morning News begins for the 8th of August, if you can believe that. And among the stories we're following, it's happened. Again, they have found another heavily armed man scouting President Donald Trump's L.A. golf club ahead of his visit this week. This fellow's name, now, Monty, I'm going to butcher it. I don't know. It says Janine, like it's a girl name, but it's probably Janine. I'm guessing he might be foreign. John Tail.
16: It's almost like Pacific Islander, I think.
24: Something like that.
16: Tele, I think is how you say it.
24: This 38-year-old is charged now with possessing an unregistered short-barreled rifle. He was arrested Saturday at
16: Sorry, I was looking it up.
24: No, you're good. Thank you. Happened at Trump National Golf Club, Los Angeles, in Rancho Palos Verdes. That means Green Sticks Ranch. Okay.
16: Does it? All right.
24: Now,
16: if
24: convicted, this is crazy. The minimum sentence is 10 years in federal prison. I don't know what the maximum is. But anyway, they said his conduct at the course just days before the president's expected arrival alarmed authorities and led to the discovery of an unregistered firearm, a loaded weapon, and other concerning items.
16: Yeah, the concerning items. I think, didn't they find like some notebooks and some that had some, well, let's just say interesting writings in them
24: again? Yes, and he, it's like, here we go again. He did admit to a loaded firearm being inside of his pickup truck parked there at the club.
16: Yeah,
24: they found a 16-round magazine of hollow point bullets.
16: That's always nice. Yeah, I'm looking at the rifle he's got there. That's
24: and he's a wanted fella. It's a big one.
16: Yeah, it is indeed.
24: You're a rifle expert, so you
16: looks
24: would
16: like
24: know.
16: An AR to me.
24: Yeah,
16: that's what I was trying to look at.
24: Big,
16: yeah,
24: scary one. That's all I know.
16: Big scary.
24: He was wanted out of El Segundo on an outstanding robbery warrant. But
16: what
24: you know
16: does El Segundo mean?
24: The second.
16: Okay.
24: But we like to let prisoners and bad people out. You
16: right.
24: know, in America now, it's kind of how we roll. So
16: I like that he had a fake badge that said Security Protection Agent.
24: Yeah. And he had binoculars with him.
16: Well, you got to have those.
24: So
16: I mean, I have binoculars in the truck.
24: Why does this keep happening? Monty, let's not get into your binoculars in the truck.
1: just in case there's a whale breaching in White
16: exactly,
1: Rock.
16: Exactly, yeah. It's so funny. I carry so much stuff in my truck. I'm sorry. I didn't want to get off track here, but it does look weird sometimes.
24: It is.
16: But I promise I have use for all of my stuff.
24: I'm sure you do. Well, they're saying this is similar to the September 2024 assassination attempt against the president when Ryan Ralph was caught just taking out the president's West Palm Beach golf course with a rifle he was a candidate then, as he played a round of golf. Nobody bothered to check the bushes.
16: Right. Yeah.
24: Why would the Secret Service do that?
16: And that was, and of course, that happened just a couple of months after someone literally missed assassinating him by
24: the Butler shooting.
16: Yeah. Centimeters.
1: By an ear.
16: By an ear.
24: And I'm hearing more about that. That dude had drones and stuff.
16: That's insane.
24: There were no drone blockers set up by the Secret Service. I mean, just...
16: Well, don't forget, as it points out here, earlier this year, you had a person try to storm the White House Correspondents' Dinner in Washington, D.C. with a shotgun and knives.
24: Yep.
16: In an attempt to kill... I mean, what is this, the fifth attempt on his life?
1: And those are the ones we know about.
16: That's what I was going to say. Yeah, those are the ones we know about. There may be another 50 that we don't know about.
24: And again, I said this yesterday, but how many attempts were on President Obama's life?
1: Well, we don't know.
24: On his two-term? No, I'm just saying how many made the news? How many?
16: None.
24: Zero.
16: None made the news.
24: Zero.
16: Yeah.
24: In a country full of people armed with weapons, there were zero attempts on that man's life. But here we are. All right, and this is a weird one, and it just shows kind of the times that we're living in. A guy at a Dunkin' drive-through.
16: Mm-hmm.
24: He rolls up, and the worker tells him, well, here, just listen to what his words.
3: Tell me what just happened.
4: The people in the back of the car, right behind you, said that you're a Trump supporter, and just to let us know.
3: So they warn you
4: that
3: the car in front of them, which is me, is a Trump supporter.
4: Yes.
3: And what do they think you were supposed to do with that information?
4: I don't know, treat you differently.
3: Wow.
4: But that's crazy.
3: Wow,
4: how
3: that is.
4: How society is now.
3: Do you see how Democrats are and liberals?
4: Yeah.
3: They're so mean. They're trying to get me bad service because of my political
4: That's
3: beliefs.
4: Crazy, man.
3: I know. That is truly shocking that the car behind me saw my Trump 2024 sticker on the window, alerted the Dunkin' Donuts team that I'm a Trump supporter, as if that would have some kind of impact.
24: They actually called the store from the drive-thru line.
16: That's insane.
24: It is insane.
16: And the funniest thing is these people claim to be the peaceful, loving, all-inclusive,
24: inclusive.
16: You know,
24: they
16: compassionate, and they are the most hate-filled. Not all. I'm not saying all of them.
24: No, not all.
16: But
24: this is
16: not
24: normal.
16: So full of hate.
24: This is not
1: Trump
24: normal.
1: Derangement
16: but it,
1: on
16: yeah,
1: steroids.
16: But it is. It's on steroids. It goes beyond just Trump derangement syndrome. It really is a sickness,
24: man. It's a weird obsession.
16: Man.
24: I know it. I know
16: just
24: it.
16: Can't. I can't imagine having that much hate in my heart.
24: It's so weird. What
16: it
24: a
16: is.
24: Weird time to be alive,
16: it
24: Montorian.
16: Is.
24: All right, we've got a lot more to come this Thursday morning at 5:17. It's the five things you need to know right now. 5:11. Traffic and weather on the ones. Let's get you started with a first check of your commute. Well, the second one. Here's Michael Scott.
17: Well, they are working a wreck in the downtown Dallas Canyon. This is going to be on the outer portion of the freeway. Those lanes that you would take to get on to 35E, and it is blocking the exit to Colorado Boulevard. So it is backing things up on the main lanes. It's heavy back to about Irve or so. If you're traveling in Tarrant County, and a whole bunch of overnight construction, most of that has been picked up, but the northbound side of ESUP 820, that's where we still have road work between Meadowbrook and Craig Street. All the main lanes are blocked. It's about a five-minute delay so far. And westbound 183 between Brown Trail and Precinct Line, they were trying to get some road work picked up. At last check, only one lane getting by. Our next update within 10 minutes with WBAP's First Traffic on the Ones. I'm Michael Scott.
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20: From the WBAP On-Time Experts 24-7 Weather Center, today will be sunny, a little breezy this afternoon, with a high near 100, winds out of the south, 8 to 10, maybe 12 miles per hour, clear and warm overnight, low 78 to 82. Tomorrow, sunny and continued hot with high 101, 101 on Saturday. Gradual increase in humidity each of the next several afternoons. We could wind up with some heat advisories this weekend. There is a very slim chance of rain, not here, but it's going to be in north and northeast Texas, not today, but tomorrow afternoon, Friday afternoon, we could see a few thunderstorms off to the east, but they're not likely here. Right now, 83 degrees in Fort Worth and 84 in Dallas. I'm meteorologist Brad Barton.
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5: Five 19, the news continues on WBAP. That means it is time for the five things you need to know. The Senate votes today on whether to hold Dr. Anthony Fauci in contempt of Congress. Fauci invoked, as you might remember, the Fifth Amendment more than 100 times in a hearing last week about the COVID-19 pandemic, refusing to answer any questions. He says committee chair, Republican Senator Rand Paul, wants to see him behind bars. He says he's obsessed with him.
6: CDC says a salmonella outbreak expanded to 27 states, including Texas, shortly after Chipotle pulled jalapenos from restaurants across Minnesota due to contamination concerns. The jalapeno scare is coming on the heels of that much larger Cyclospora outbreak. It's also spreading across the U.S. Michigan reported the outbreak's first two deaths on Monday.
5: Yeah, the FDA now expanding its investigation into that Cyclospora outbreak linked to recalled iceberg lettuce after confirming the first two deaths connected to that illness. Investigators have traced the outbreak to recalled Taylor Farms shredded lettuce from central Mexico that was served at Taco Bell. Officials warning the number of cases could continue to go up.
6: Waymo officially opening its fully autonomous ride-hailing service to anyone in Dallas, ending the invitation-only phase. Waymo welcomed nearly 150,000 riders before opening the service to everyone earlier this week. Public rides do not yet include Dallas Love Field Airport or Dallas area freeways. They expect to begin fully autonomous testing on Dallas freeways soon.
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6: That's awesome.
5: 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All right.
6: That is a great club. Dude, I love me some Wingstop. Yeah. Don't even joke
5: the
6: about
5: French
6: Wingstop
5: fries?
6: With me.
5: Are you kidding me?
6: So good.
5: Okay, so if you're a member of the Select Club Wingstop members, that's what this says. Okay, if you're visiting the Cowtown Coliseum, you're going to have your order hand-delivered on horseback. The event is coming up Friday from 1:30 to 3:30 at the Cowtown Coliseum at the Fort Worth Stockyards. And how cool is that?
6: It's awesome.
5: It is.
6: I want someone to bring me wings via horseback.
5: I know. It's what a Texan thing.
6: And I want to sit out front and eat the wings next to the horse.
5: I know. And maybe
6: and
5: give
6: tell
5: the
6: him
5: horse
6: what a good
5: little,
6: boy he is.
5: Boy,
6: yeah,
5: give him a carrot. Here's a carrot for
7: we
5: you.
7: We don't have room for him up here. Maybe Peanut could do that, but not here. Shetland pony.
5: Oh, my goodness. 5:21 now. Time for another check of traffic and weather. On the ones, back we go to Michael Scott.
8: Well, they're working on that wreck in downtown Dallas, westbound I-30. This is on the outer portion of the freeway, right there at the exit to Colorado's where the vehicle hit the wall. That exit is blocked. It's causing delays in the main lanes at last check back beyond Irvay. If you're traveling northbound at East Loop 820, Meadowbrook up to Brentwood, that's where they've got road construction set up. It's blocking all lanes, and it is backing things up 10 to 12 minutes on that backup. Some road work in Sanger, Denton County, 35 northbound near FM 455 Chapman. The good news is it looks like they're in the process of getting that picked up, and it's not causing a real huge delay. Next report coming up in 10 minutes for WBAP's First Traffic on the Ones. I'm Michael Scott.
7: From the WBAP On-Time Experts 24-7 Weather Center, another 5 days of heat. Not so much humidity right away. It will become a little more humid this weekend. We could actually even see a few isolated storms on radar, but not here. Maybe east and northeast Texas Friday afternoon. Today, sunny, breezy, high near 100 this afternoon. Winds out of the south 8 to 10. Clear and warm, low 78 to 82 overnight. Will be sunny and 101 tomorrow. Sunny, hot, and humid with a high 101 on Saturday. Heat stress index up to 107. Same thing on Sunday with a high near 100. Heat stress like 106. Monday as well. Sunny, breezy, hot, and humid. Stronger winds out of the southeast. A little more humidity in here early next week. Right now, it's 83 degrees in Fort Worth, 84 in Dallas. I'm meteorologist Brad Barton.
5: All right, Brad, thank you. It is 524. The news continues on WBAP. Joining us live from the Clarity Windows and Doors Newsline, we say good morning to Andrew Harding with the Heritage Foundation for the latest on the peace deal with Iran, or can we even call it a peace deal or just a deal or a possible deal or a deal they're going to go back on anyway. Andrew, good morning. What do you know?
9: Good morning. Thanks for having me. I think what we know right now is that the president continues to take the same posture of seeking a deal if there is a deal to be made. In other words, the most recent updates we've heard, we've not had any formal announcement, but Axios did have a report a couple of days ago suggesting that, and Secretary of Treasury Scott Bessent also suggested that there could be some announcement over some stability in the Strait of Hormuz, which could look at seeing some inbound traffic going through Iranian waters, outbound traffic going through Omani waters, and ensuring there's no toll that's put in place here. At the end of the day, we'll have to see what any details are for this. But the bottom line is the administration continues in behind the scenes to have ongoing conversations with Iran, mediated by other Gulf partners. But at the end of the day, if the president does not believe a deal is going to be made or he's unsatisfied with the progress, he has demonstrated his willingness to use strikes in order to coerce Iran into a negotiating position.
6: That's what I was going to ask you is, you know, we heard that the strikes that they were going to do last week were going to be massive. Of course, they called it off so they could give diplomacy a chance. Is that the kind of strikes we expect if Iran does not, in fact, come to the table with a deal?
9: I think it's very likely. And I think it's because the president has shown that he has operated with levels of restraint. The fact that he said that he was preparing to authorize the strike and then withheld is signaling to Iran that the United States has the capability and the willingness to fight at a higher level in order to fire more missiles. They have identified new strike packages, but he's willing to see if diplomacy comes across the line. The point being is if Iran does not change its behavior, the president showed that the United States will escalate in its strikes in order to, again, prevent the regime from getting a nuclear weapon or thinking it should, or be in order to break its spirits on trying to fire missiles across the Strait of Hormuz that is impacting the global economy.
5: Yeah, and again, my question just goes back to how can we trust anything from this group of people when they've already gone back on the deal?
9: Well, the best language we can use for them is our missiles at this point, because that's the type of language this regime best responds to. I think, and what the president's made clear here is, yeah, he's being extraordinarily patient, exactly to your point. This is not a trustworthy regime, and I don't think the president trusts the regime. What he does trust, however, is the United States' military to impose costs on Iran, economic theory that is strangling the Iranian economy, that's costing it hundreds of millions of dollars a day, and no matter how many missiles they may have to fire, that economy cannot survive that for, you know, multiple months. So I think that's going to continue to put constraint on the Iranian economy and ability to negotiate or have its own leverage. But then finally here is that he's also able to make sure that any deal that is announced, it's going to be verifiable and Iran must comply. And we do have a precedent that when the MOU was signed and Iran decided it would still mess around and fire a couple of missiles across the Strait of Hormuz, the president assessed that Iran was not in compliance, they ended the waiver on oil, and resumed strikes. So the president's playbook is pretty clear, and it's in Iran's interest to work with them on this.
6: I just like that you said missiles, the international language.
5: No doubt.
6: Language everyone understands.
5: That's where we are. Andrew Harding with the Heritage Foundation live with us on WBAP this morning. Andrew, as always, thank you for your time.
9: Thanks for having me.
5: Yes, absolutely. Coming up at 5:37, airlines apparently are using surveillance pricing. We're going to tell you what that's all about coming up.
6: And a protester disrupts Ken Paxton's campaign rally. I'll tell you about that and have the rest of your news at 5:30.
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2: 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I'm Monty Cook from the WBAP 24-hour Breaking News Center.
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1: On the ones.
3: Road construction, if you're traveling in Fort Worth, eastbound north of 820, this is between Beach and Roof Snow, and it looks like it's blocking all of the main lanes. About a five-minute delay so far back beyond Riverside. Also, northbound east of 820, Meadowbrook up to Brentwood Stair, that's closed. The main lanes due to road work, that overnight stuff. That's causing a significant delay now, about 15 minutes back to Rosedale, and they're still working on this wreck in downtown Dallas. Westbound I-30 at Lamar, outer portion of the freeway blocking the right lane. Also, the exit to Colorado Boulevard is blocked, and that's now backing traffic up all the way back to Cesar Chavez. Our next update within 10 minutes for WBAP's first traffic on the ones. I'm Michael Scott.
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2: From the WBAP On-Time Experts 24-7 Weather Center, more of the same. We're expecting a high about 100 this afternoon. Heat stress index, though, very close to the temperature because we still have some low humidity here. Our winds will be out of the south, 8 to 15 miles an hour. Turn warm overnight, lows 78 to 82. Tomorrow, sunny, continuing hot with high 101. 101 again on Saturday. We'll add humid to the forecast Saturday, Sunday, and Monday. And the only chance of rain we see could be tomorrow afternoon, and that's going to be in east and northeast Texas. A little too far west for that here. Right now, it's 83 degrees in Fort Worth and 84 in Dallas. I'm meteorologist Brad Wharton.
6: President Trump, talking about the economy during an event in Las Vegas, says that his threat of a big strike on Iran got them back to discuss a new peace deal. Fox's Chandley Painter with the latest.
7: We were all set for the biggest attack since World War II, and they called me and they said, please don't do it. Let's talk.
8: Iran admits they are talking with officials from Oman, and for the first time, the regime is getting specific about what's in a potential agreement to reopen the Strait of Hormuz. The International Monetary Fund says the war and the U.S. blockade is crippling Iran's economy, with widespread fuel shortages and inflation running at 70%.
6: The president was hoping for a deal to be made yesterday, but believes there's still more time for a deal to be made today. A campaign stop for Texas Attorney General Ken Paxton briefly disrupted Tuesday when a protester was escorted from the event in Allen. Christian Powers with more.
9: Video circulating on social media shows a woman holding a campaign sign for Democratic opponent James Tallarico being removed as members of the crowd booed. The woman could also be heard shouting toward the stage as she was escorted out, though it was unclear what she said. Paxton is making stops across the state this week as part of his Protecting the Texas Promise tour, while Tallarico is holding campaign events of his own on a statewide tour. Christian Powers, WBAP News.
6: A Senate panel will vote today on holding Dr. Anthony Fauci in contempt. Fox's Jared Halpern has more from Washington.
10: A week after Dr. Anthony Fauci invoked the Fifth Amendment, refusing to answer questions at a hearing about the response to COVID-19, the Senate Homeland Security Committee will vote on a contempt resolution. The resolution, authored by the panel's Republican chairman, Rand Paul, accuses Fauci of obstructing a congressional investigation. Fauci was the recipient of a pardon by former President Biden. Republican lawmakers argue that compels him to testify. Republicans accuse Fauci of covering up the origins of the pandemic. Fauci denies that. If the committee approves a contempt resolution, Paul could refer Fauci to the Justice Department for possible prosecution. At the White House, Jared Halpern, Fox News.
6: 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Oil prices ticked up this morning following yesterday's losses as investors have hope for a peace deal in the Middle East soon. Brent crude rose 0.3% to $79.79 a barrel. West Texas Intermediate gained 30 cents to $75.50. 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
6: Dallas Cowboys continue their training camp in Oxnard, California. The biggest goal this year is for the Dallas D to improve over last year, which shouldn't be too hard. It was among the worst in the league. New Cowboys defensive coordinator Christian Parker says he's pleased with the Dallas defensive effort so far in camp. Parker believes the foundation of his new defensive unit is being built through communication, versatility, and physical play. Parker believes that upcoming practices against the LA Rams will provide an early measuring stick for the team. Cowboys' first preseason game, Saturday, August 15th, against the Seattle Seahawks. We do get a look at NFL football tonight. The Arizona Cardinals take on the Carolina Panthers in the Hall of Fame game. Game takes place at Tom Benson Hall of Fame Stadium.

0: drove in 2 runs for Texas. Cody Bradford got the start on the mound, giving up 5 hits, a little more than 4 innings of work. He did strike out 5 batters as well. Rangers now a game and a half behind the Astros in the AL West at 57-58. They'll start a 3-game set against the Baltimore Orioles tomorrow night. First pitch at 7:15. That's a look at sports. I'm Monty Cook.
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4: 5:37, the news continues. So glad to have you with us. Among the stories we're following, Missouri Senator Josh Hawley says airlines are, in fact, using surveillance pricing. What does that mean?
5: This is one of the biggest scams in American history. Do you think that it would be fine to double or triple the price of an airline ticket for someone flying to a funeral? There was a disturbing incident that played out on Twitter, on X, that shed some light, I think, on how airlines are using surveillance pricing in real time right in front of us. I think I've got the relevant exchange over my shoulder here. You have an ex-user who in April, this is April of this year, posted that he had seen a $230 price increase in 1 day when he was booking travel for a funeral on JetBlue. $230 price increase. They're going to figure out how they can rip you off one person at a time. They're not going to charge you the same fare they charge your neighbor. They're not going to charge you the same fare as the guy sitting next to you in the seat. They're going to figure out how they can bilk you out of every dime they're willing to pay every time you step on an airline. And it's not just going to be them. It's going to be the grocery stores and everybody else until we figure out how to bring transparency, how to bring honesty, and some protections for the American consumer.
4: Yeah, once again, the American consumer just getting kicked in the face.
0: As always. Nobody loves us.
4: Real quick, it just reminded me of the, remember the CPB1 app that the previous administration, they created a whole entire app for illegals to just click on and be like, I want to fly to Georgia. And then they would just fly them for free.
0: Come on.
4: Like, they wouldn't have to go through TSA checkbox.
0: Sure,
4: you know,
0: it's fine.
4: Vaccine, who cares? Just get on, and here we go.
0: What do I do with this bomb? No big deal. Just bring it on board. We don't care.
4: What a stupid time.
0: Bring your guns too. Whatever.
4: Stupid time to be alive. But anyway, we're going to cheer you up right now. Do you know why, Monty?
0: Yes, because we're going to play.
4: Yeah. What year was it? It's brought to you by Advanced Hair Restoration. We've got 2 tickets to send you to train at Dos Equis Pavilion Saturday the 15th. Not that kind of train.
0: Oh,
4: but
0: sorry.
4: Anyway,
0: my bad.
4: So we'll take caller 5 right now. The number 800-288-9227. You have to listen to the clues and then tell us what year was it.
6: Let me assure you that this case will continue on.
7: It was August.
6: Against anyone who was complicit with Epstein.
7: Convicted sex offender Jeffrey Epstein commits suicide in prison.
6: Any co-conspirators should not rest easy.
7: On TV.
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4: All right, we've got Scott in Dallas. We're going to hook you up with Monty.
0: Hey.
4: He's pretty good at this.

0: Hey, hi. Scott. How's it going, buddy?
1: Good. How are you, sir?
0: Not too bad. I can't complain at all. It's a good thing that the Epstein thing was in this one, because otherwise I would not have been able to help you at all. Because I didn't know Swifty winning the VMAs, the Lion King reboot, or the song Senorita.
2: Mm-mm.
0: But I do know this. Okay. Well, let me ask you this, Scott. What did Jeffrey Epstein and my Christmas lights have in common? You know what? Never mind. Let's just get to it. Jeffrey Epstein allegedly hung himself in 2019.
2: 19. Are you going to go with Monty Scott for these train tickets? Are you going to go on your own?
1: I am going to agree, 2019.
2: Okay. All right, let's find out if you're a winner.
3: Jeffrey Epstein dead, Taylor Swift wins, The Lion King remade, Senorita number one. The year? 2019.
2: That's it, Scott.
0: Look at that,
2: you are a winner. Congrats.
0: You're going to train, buddy.
1: Thank you so much. Yeah. I'm excited.
2: Awesome.
0: All right, man.
2: Awesome.
0: We're excited for you.
2: Thanks for playing. What year was it? Hang on, Joseph. We'll get your info off the air. We're going to play again at 8:37. Coming up at 5:47, people in one country, you will not believe it. They're going to, should I say it? They're being urged to eat dog meat. That's not a joke. We're going to have a live report because this is a weird one. Right now, let's get you caught up on your commute. We begin with Michael Scott.
4: Well, it looks like the wreck we had in the downtown Dallas Canyon on westbound I-30 at Lamar has just cleared. It's still pretty heavy, though. It's sluggish from 45 as things try to unwind. Some overnight construction in the Fort Worth area. Looks like eastbound on North Loop 820, we're still seeing delays from 35W over to Beach Street. They're in the process of getting that picked up, but there is still just a little bit of a backup to contend with. Looks like all that stuff we had around the interchange of I-20 and the East Loop now has been picked up on both sides. Our next update within 10 minutes with WBAP's First Traffic on the Ones. I'm Michael Scott.
5: From the WBAP On-Time Experts 24-7 Weather Center, sunny, breezy, and hot with a high near 100. South winds 8 to 10, clear and warm overnight. Lows 78 to 82. Tomorrow, sunny and hot with a high near 101. 101 on Saturday, but we start to have some humidity in here. Heat stress index Saturday and Sunday afternoons could be 106, 107. And the only chance of rain we see is not here. It's in east and northeast Texas. And tomorrow afternoon, maybe. Right now, we have 83 degrees in Fort Worth and 84 in Dallas. I'm meteorologist Brad Barton.
6: The Iran war is going to be over soon. Hear my theory on The James Show at 2:05. You can hear how you and other Texas taxpayers are funding a DEI journalism conference at 3:15. And a Texas county is removing all flock cameras due to repeated vandalism. That's kind of good and that's kind of bad at 4:05. That's coming up today, 2 to 5. On The James Show with me, James Parker, on your Texas voice for common sense, News Talk 820 and 93.3 FM, WBAP.
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4: Thanks for joining us, 5:48 this Thursday morning, WBAP. We're so glad to have you here right now, live on the Clarity Windows and Doors Newsline. We say good morning to Fox News Radio's Jonathan Savage. And Jonathan, I just have to tell the listeners that, look, if you have a dog in the room, you might want to maybe cover his ears or get him to go to a different room. We definitely don't want the dogs to hear this, but there's a heat wave in Asia, and they've got some wild things going on because of this, but I'm going to let you do the heavy lifting on this story.
5: Okay, fair enough. Look, different governments have got different ways of responding to heat waves. In South Korea, they're sending drones out into the field, telling people to not work too hard or too long in the sun. In China, they have the power grid under record pressure, and people are being urged not to use air conditioning if they don't absolutely have to. In North Korea, they are giving people dietary advice. A state media says people should eat watermelon, cucumbers, tomatoes, but also high protein food, including dog meat.
6: It's known
5: euphemistically as sweet meat. It's traditionally been considered a stamina food, especially during the heat of the summer. Traditionally, dog meat has been eaten on the Korean Peninsula for some time. In South Korea, they're going to ban breeding and slaughtering dogs for meat for next year, but it's still culturally accepted in the northern part of the peninsula. So in North Korea, the long-standing traditional beliefs very much in evidence, and in fact now a distinct government policy.
6: You know what surprised me most about everything you just said? Was that they have air conditioning in China.
4: Monty, that's your only takeaway? They're eating dogs.
6: No, that's terrible.
4: It's just not okay.
6: I mean, okay, so I think you just said this, but have they always eaten dogs there, or is this something that's brand new? Are they just telling them to increase it?
5: No, this is something that has always been a cultural thing. At the moment, it's still legal in South Korea, but as I was saying, they're going to be banning it for farming and production next year. But it has a history. We don't know exactly how long it goes back to, possibly thousands of years ago when Koreans first started consuming dog meat. There was also use of dog skins and fur, so dogs were considered an animal to be farmed, not necessarily just a pet to be adored.
4: Oh, Jonathan, what a horrible story.
6: I have five dogs sitting at home, by the way, Jonathan.
4: I've got two of them.
6: And they're all very disappointed.
4: Oh, my goodness gracious. Well, we're glad that you had to say it and we didn't. Fox News Radio's Jonathan Savage joining us live from London. Jonathan, as always, thank you for your time.
5: Thank you. Have a good one.
4: Yeah, you too, despite the topic. All right, let's get you caught up now on your commute. 551 traffic and weather on the ones. Back we go to Michael Scott.
7: Most of that overnight construction in Fort Worth has been picked up and traffic is starting to unwind. Eastbound North Loop 820, that was the last portion of freeway right there between Beach and Roof Snow where they were getting that picked up. It looks like that's all taken care of. Now we've got a new issue on I-20 westbound in Dallas. This is near Highway 310 approaching 45. And it looks to be a wreck blocking the two left lanes. Already seeing a 15-minute delay because of that back beyond Dowdy Ferry. Next update coming up within 10 minutes with WBAP's First Traffic on the Ones. I'm Michael Scott.
8: from the WBAP On-Time Experts 24-7 Weather Center. Sunny, breezy, and hot with high near 100 this afternoon. South winds 8 to 10, clear and warm, 78, 82 overnight, 101 tomorrow. Humidity starts to move in a little bit more on Saturday with a high 101. That'll give us a heat stress index of 107 Saturday afternoon, 106 Sunday afternoon, and still no rain likely for this area. Right now we have 83 degrees in Fort Worth, 84 in Dallas. I'm meteorologist Brad Barton.
4: All right, it's 5:53. That means it is time to behold the segment known as Somebody's Got Gas.
6: And it's me today. I'll have gas today. Why not? You know, it's funny. Gas prices where I was coming in today actually went up quite a bit.
4: Really?
6: Yeah.
4: Mine went down.
6: They went up right when I was coming in. In fact, the station that was 369 yesterday was back up to 379.
4: Okay.
6: And the one across the street that was 355 was at 375 a gallon.
4: My 339 was holding, and down the road that was 379 down to 359. So,
6: well, and the funny thing is, oil prices dropped again yesterday. They were slightly up this morning, but now they've kind of leveled off. Both of them are right around the flat line. West Texas is at 75 a barrel, and Brent crude at 79.50 a barrel right now. And you'll see this in the lower prices that we're reporting on WBAP's website that we get from Gas Buddy. Lowest price in the Fort Worth area, 3.18 a gallon. So that's up. That's in Joshua. On the Dallas County side, or Dallas area side, I should say, cheapest prices are at a Walmart in Saxe at 3.18. So these are all up from yesterday.
4: That's
6: so,
4: the cheapest? That's horrible.
6: Yeah, that's the cheapest we're reporting.
4: That's horrible.
6: Right now. I know.
4: I don't like this at all.
6: Get those prices down, will you?
4: All right. Thanks, Monty. We're going to do this every hour. I know you do live for this. This caught my attention, this story. The uncool family car. Millennials, and we have one in the room, are suddenly obsessed with, because it's much cheaper than an SUV, and it's the minivan, you guys.
6: I know.
4: In that wild, the minivan is making a comeback.
6: Are you going to get a minivan?
9: Okay.
4: And some owners posting videos about their elaborate van makeovers, while others are embracing the vehicle's practicality. Now, the resurgence shows in sales, too. Edmunds reporting that U.S. minivan sales, check this out, jumped 21% last year to nearly 400,000. Demand has become so intense that the Toyota Sienna is now among the fastest selling vehicles in the country. Sales jumping 35% last year.
6: What's funny is that minivans became uncool, so they started making crossover SUVs, which are basically different looking minivans.
9: Yeah, exactly.
4: I was pregnant with Donald, so that was 19 years ago, almost 20 years ago. I was like, I was a sedan girl, mm-hmm. but I was like, you know what? I'm not going to get a minivan. I'm going to get an SUV. So I got a Murano. Then I went from Murano to a RAV4 and blah, blah, blah. And I've never left that. I kind of like it. I kind
6: of
4: like the
6: If either one of y'all SUV will buy a minivan, I'll have it painted by Mako to look like the A-Team van.
9: Oh, that would be awesome. I would totally do that.
4: So
6: just throwing it out there.
4: I think that's interesting because my, like, Gen X, we thought it was so uncool. We're like, there's no way. I have some friends of mm-hmm. course that had to, because they had all these kids, right? Yeah. Where do you put them? But they would just bemoan the whole thing every time. Oh, gotta get in the minivan. Their husbands were like driving, you know, luxury vehicles and sports cars, and the moms were, it's just, but apparently it's a thing now.
6: Yeah. That's why I've always driven pickup trucks. You know how many kids you can load in the bed of that? I'm joking, people, don't do that.
9: Yeah, you can't do that anymore.
6: Just a joke.
9: Oh, we used to ride in a truck bed.
6: Oh, we did. Yeah, when we were kids, we rode in the bed of a truck all the time.
9: Go down Main Street and Lampasas, just, you know, in the back of the truck bed, going to storms, you know? That's what we did.
4: Yeah, if you hit a bump, just hold on, whatever.
6: In Lampasas.
9: Yes.
6: That's a taxi.
4: On
9: you hit a bump, and you're lucky if you don't fly out.
4: I know it. I knew someone who flew out, but they're fine.
9: Yeah,
4: they're fine.
9: You hear horror stories like that.
4: I know it. A lot more still to come this Thursday morning. Coming up at 6:07, the president calling out Senate Republicans for being useless. We're going to tell you why.
6: And a person found dead in a North Texas lake. I'll tell you about that and have the rest of your news at 6 o'clock.
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17: Some big delays on I-20 moving through Dallas. The westbound side, this wreck near 310, is blocking the two left lanes. It's turned into a 40-minute delay now back beyond St. Augustine, almost to Haymarket, so you might think about using an alternate route. For those traveling on I-30 westbound, it's still slower than normal moving through the downtown Dallas Canyon. We had an earlier wreck near Lamar. That's gone, but it did slow things down to Cesar Chavez, so it's still a bit heavy in the area. Tarrant County traffic actually looks pretty good right now. We got all that overnight construction picked up, just a little bit slow eastbound on the North Loop between Beach and 377. Next update within 10 minutes with WBAP's first traffic on the ones. I'm Michael Scott.
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19: From the WBAP On-Time Experts 24-7 Weather Center, sunny, breezy, and hot with high near 100 this afternoon. Winds out of the south 8 to 10 miles an hour. Clear and warm overnight, low 78 to 82. We'll be sunny and hot again tomorrow with a high 101, and then a hot, breezy, humid weekend. Right now it's 81 degrees in Fort Worth, 84 in Dallas. I'm meteorologist Brad Barton.
16: A heavily armed would-be assassin arrested outside Trump National Golf Course in California. As Fox's Kevin Cork in Washington reports, the FBI raided the suspect's house.
20: According to the FBI, Janine John Taylor was spotted walking the golf course wearing an earpiece and recording Secret Service agents. He allegedly walked right up to agents, in fact, and claimed that he was with the State Department. He even told them that he had a loaded gun. Well, thankfully, the agents weren't buying his whole shtick, and they eventually searched him, and they found that, yes, he was armed to the teeth. A 16-round magazine loaded with hollow-point bullets. He had binoculars, a fake badge reading Security Protection Agent. Now, feds eventually also searched his home, and they found an AR-style rifle, body armor, earpieces, and notebooks.
16: Taylor is charged with a federal complaint with possession of an unregistered firearm, which alone could land him up to 10 years in jail. Dallas police say a dead man found in a truck at the bottom of a lake had been shot.
21: Witnesses say two drivers got into an argument and shots were fired. The victim was hit, fell unconscious behind the wheel, and his truck drove into Fish Trap Lake. Police don't yet have any suspects in the murder. Cameron Fairchild, WBAP News.
16: Football is back tonight. Fox's Tony Genualdo with a preview.
22: The 2026 Pro Football Hall of Fame game marks the start of the NFL preseason as the Arizona Cardinals face the Carolina Panthers in Canton, Ohio. Both teams have alumni entering the hall this weekend, with receiver Larry Fitzgerald going in as a Cardinal and linebacker Luke Kuechly representing the Panthers. As for tonight's game, a pair of young quarterbacks will get an opportunity to shine. Arizona will start rookie Carson Beck, the team's third-round selection in this year's draft, who last year led Miami to the national championship game. And Carolina will go with Kenny Pickett, who went 1-1 in two starts last year with the Las Vegas Raiders. Kickoff is at 8 p.m. Eastern. Tony Genualdo, Fox News.
16: Your money news brought to you by NetWorthRadio.com. Stock futures up again this morning after another record finish for the Dow yesterday as investors look forward to the jobs numbers tomorrow. Dow futures rose 178 points. S&P 500 futures gained 10 points, but contracts tied to the tech-heavy NASDAQ are down 135 points in early trading. Keep connected, DFW, for the latest on the situation in the Middle East on your home for WBAP's morning news. 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I'm Monty Cook.
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1: Cowboys head back to practice today at training camp. Defensive coordinator Christian Parker evaluating his defense in week two.
7: I think we're embracing the play style that we want to stay with. I think guys are just really trying to harp on the details and give the next level knowledge to the defense that we're really focusing on. You know, we talk about it kind of getting your undergraduate degree in the OTAs, and now we're working towards our master's. And
1: Cowboys' first preseason game is August 15th against the Seahawks. NFL preseason schedule gets underway tonight. The Panthers and Cardinals meeting in Canton for the Hall of Fame game. That can be heard at 7 o'clock on the ticket. Cody Bradford throws 4 1/3 scoreless innings in his return, helping the Rangers beat the Giants 6-0. The lefty had not pitched in the majors since September 2024. Rangers host the Orioles tomorrow. I'm Ryan Baldwin on WBAP from 96.7 and 13 to the ticket.
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15: 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Dependable traffic with Julie D. Hardy. 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From Chief Meteorologist Brad Barton on the ones.
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8: So glad to have you with us. 6:06 on the Thursday WBAP Morning News. It is the 6th of August, and our Ernie and Hal are still taking some time off. They'll be back on Monday. Among the stories we're following for you, the president in Las Vegas yesterday talking up his no tax on tips policy in front of a crowd at the Red Rock Casino and Resort, and he took the opportunity to call out Senate Republicans for being useless on the Save America Act.
9: If you had fair and strong elections, they would lose 25% of their base. They would never be elected again. And I'm trying to explain that to Republicans, but some of them don't quite understand it. They don't understand it because they're good people. They're good people. They don't know how crooked these people are. I've dealt with a lot of crooked people in my life. They don't know how bad these people are. We got to get the Republicans to be tougher. Especially in the Senate. Especially in our Senate. Got to get the senators in there. They got to be tough. But they voted in favor of the transgender mutilization of your children. And they voted in favor of men and women's sports. Can you imagine?
8: Yeah, it's a pretty big crowd for that event in Vegas. And, of course, with the majority of people there working on tips. I mean, you think about it, Vegas.
16: Yeah. They got to love the
8: on board for the no tax.
16: 100%.
8: And then we heard from Vice President J.D. Vance yesterday confirming his fraud task force, which has not been around that long. It kind of took over after, I guess, Doge was like, you know, falling apart or whatever happened to Doge. But anyway, he says they have identified billions of dollars worth of fraud in a very short period of time. Remember, this is our money.
11: We have been able to identify $230 billion of fraud just since the fraud task force was set up. And that's frankly by conservatively estimating it. We've been able to stop $56 billion in fraudulent payments that would have otherwise gone to fraudsters rather than to the people who need them. And in the process, we've saved, obviously, the American people a lot of money. But as much as we've done and as much as we've had great successes, and this brings me to my final point, this effort will fundamentally always have a limitation unless our colleagues in the House and the Senate are working with us. We don't want the next administration, whoever, you know, God forbid, you're going to have President El-Sayed in 3 years. We don't want him to undo all the incredible work that we've been doing when we've been taking out the fraudsters and saving the American people money.
8: Yeah, it's incredible. We hear almost every day. Well, you won't hear it if you're watching mainstream media for some reason. They don't care, I guess. But everywhere. It's everywhere, Monty.
16: They push their narrative, so that's why they don't report.
8: It's incredible how you can come into this, break into this country. You might not even speak a lick of English, and within minutes, you're scamming the American taxpayer out of billions of dollars and driving.
16: Imagine someone breaks into a house and the homeowner goes, "Here, let me give you some free stuff while you're here.
8: Drive my luxury vehicle, won't you?"
2: It's not even illegal aliens get government benefits, but they're stealing.
8: They're stealing on
2: government
8: top of
2: benefits.
8: On top of, you know how I love watching.
16: In their defense, they wouldn't just give them to them.
8: I love watching body cam to unwind. You know that.
16: Yeah.
8: And boy, that's talk about endless entertainment. I'm so grateful that that thing was invented after George Floyd. But anyway,
16: you're only watching it to see if you find the video of me. I already know why you're doing this.
8: But anyway, there was one yesterday, and they were, I guess, at Walmart. They pulled him into the little area back there where they pull in the bad guys stealing, and they were both on student visas. Mm-hmm. One was from India, one was from Nepal. So they're on our dime. They're sucking us dry, and they're stealing. The girl wanted cosmetics, and he wanted clothes, and
16: Your government benefits just weren't covering it.
8: I know it. I know it. So that's how they repay us and thank us.
16: I didn't break into this country.
2: It wasn't Saks Fifth Avenue. It was Walmart.
16: Yeah, exactly. I didn't break into this country illegally for nothing. Come on, man. Give me stuff.
8: So, and I'm sure they're just released and go back to class.
16: Yeah.
8: Because we don't do anything about crime in this country anymore, apparently. A lot more still to come this Thursday morning at 6:17. We're going to be speaking live with the Texas Agriculture Commissioner, Sid Miller. He says, okay, the audit on the data centers, that's fine, but we need to do more. We're going to tell you what he wants and how he wants that addressed, because a lot of people are speaking out against the data centers blowing up all over Texas. Right now, traffic and weather on the ones at 6:11. We start with Michael Scott.
17: Huge backups I-20 in Dallas heading westbound. The wreck at 310 is blocking the two left lanes. It's turned into a 50-minute delay now all the way back from St. Augustine, almost from Haymarket. There's a new problem moving into downtown Dallas, 35E southbound at the Dallas North Tollway. A wreck in the three right lanes. I was just starting to stack things up beyond Oak Lawn. And there's also another wreck on westbound I-30. This one is going to be right around Hampton as you move out toward Grand Prairie. That left lane is blocked. And some big backups building now, stretching back to Fort Worth Avenue. Our next update coming up within 10 minutes for WBAP's First Traffic on the Ones. I'm Michael Scott.
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2: From the WBAP On-Time Experts 24-7 Weather Center, we're going to be mostly sunny, breezy, and hot with a high of 100 this afternoon. Winds out of the south, 8 to 10 miles an hour, maybe 15 miles an hour at times. Clear and warm overnight, low 78 to 82. Tomorrow, sunny and hot with a high 101, 101 again on Saturday. This high-pressure heat dome is going to recede slightly back toward the Four Corners area, but it's still pretty much covering us. There could be some isolated thunderstorms in extreme northeast and east Texas. Tomorrow afternoon, not likely here. Looks like we're going to be another probably 5 to 6 days without any significant chance of rain. Again, high temperatures are going to be, pick a number, 99 to 100. Right now we have 79 degrees in Fort Worth, 82 in Dallas. I'm meteorologist Brad Barton.
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3: And the news continues this Thursday morning on WBAP. Thank you for joining us. Right now, live on the Clarity Windows and Doors Newsline, we say good morning. Texas Agriculture Commissioner Sid Miller joins us. You know what? I love your post. I mean, you're a great follow on social media. You came right out after the governor said that we're going to do an audit on data center constructions. And you said, that's not enough. That's not enough. What are you hoping comes next?
4: Well, good morning. It's good to be with y'all again this morning. What, you know, these data centers are just, you know, they're run away. There's no oversight, no guardrails, no regulations, none. So I first called for the governor to have a one-year moratorium, and that would allow the legislature to meet, come in and put some guidelines around this and laws to take effect in September of 27. He refused to do that. He conveniently did a six-month moratorium, which gets him right past election, but it doesn't allow the legislature to meet. So if we're not going to do that, then the only other option we have to get this under control is to have a special legislative session. He could call one today. So far, he's refused to do that. And keep in mind, he's the one that recruited these data centers to come to Texas. He was all in about getting them here. And, you know, he even gave them, you know, $1.3 billion of your taxpayer money to entice them to come. So now they're here and they're driving up our electric rates. They're gobbling up our very best farmland. They're causing a lot of problem, property values to plummet, around them once they're built, using up large amounts of water, putting a strain on our water system. So there's a lot of things that we need to deal with. And the reason we can't deal with them is they're building in the counties and they don't have any ordinance making authority. So he's trying to look like he's come around and flip flopping, but it's all just fluff. It's campaign posturing. So, well, his latest move was to fool the voters is he put out a directive that, look, y'all are going to have to go through a verification process and an audit before you can continue, pursuing a new data center. Well, one thing that gives his campaign contributors, he's taken over, several million dollars from the data center. It's a wink and a nod to them that, hey, guys, you're going to be grandfathered in. We're not going to bring the legislature in and let them regulate you. So I've called on the governor. If he really has had a change of heart, he would now have a conflict of interest, and he needs to return the campaign money that he took from him. But he's, of course, he's refused to do that. And it's just so to go through the verification process, all they would have to do is go down to the Secretary of State, register as, assume name certificate, turn that in to the PUC, ERCOT, and say, look, the state of Texas says we are a bona fide data center. Can't get better than the state of Texas saying that. Here's our verification. Audit, well, we do one of those every year for our shareholders and our board members, and it's done by certified, outside certified accounting firm, third party, arm's length from us, and here's our audit, shows that we're financially responsible and we can meet our obligations, and we're good to go. So I just met Abbott's qualifications in less than a minute. Mm. So it doesn't put the brakes on anything. It's barely even a filter.
3: All right. Well, Commissioner Miller, we have a lot more. There are so many layers to this. We want to talk more about it. So we're going to get folks caught up on their commute and the forecast. We're going to come right back to you right now, 621 Traffic and Weather on the Ones. Let's get started with Michael Scott.
5: Well, the strike on I-20 westbound at 310 is pretty much clear. They've yet to move some barrels out of the roadway in the two left lanes, but all the police officers have driven away. This should be clear very soon, but there's a huge backup. Almost an hour now, beginning at St. Augustine. We had a wreck on 35E southbound at the Dallas North Tollway. That was only there a few minutes. It's gone now. It's slow back to Medical District, but unwinding. Also had reports of a crash on westbound 30 at Hampton in West Dallas. That turned out to be a false alarm. And traffic, although a little bit slow in the area, is moving pretty well over toward Loop 12. Our next update within 10 minutes for WBAP's First Traffic on the Ones. I'm Michael Scott.
6: From the WBAP On-Time Experts 24-7 Weather Center, sunny, breezy, and hot with a high of 100 this afternoon. South winds 8 to 15 miles an hour. Clear and warm overnight, low 78 to 82. Tomorrow, sunny with a high of 101. 101 again on Saturday. Heat stress index gets a little bit above 105 each afternoon through the weekend. Still no chance of rain here. Right now, it's 81 degrees in Fort Worth, 84 in Dallas. I'm meteorologist Brad Barton.
7: Next, Agriculture Commissioner Sid Miller joining us this morning, and we're obviously talking about the data centers, which have really blown up. What would you like to see, Commissioner Miller, with these data centers either being here or not being here?
4: Well, it's not that I don't want them to be here, but I just don't want this uncontrolled growth and putting a strain on our electric grid, putting a strain on our water system, gobbling up our very best farmland. So let me give you an example of what kind of shape we're in. You know, last week we hit a peak load on our grid of 91 megawatts. We have a capacity of 109. And we got 470 of these data centers, which we've got more data centers now than China. The AI race is over. We're going to have 5,000. China put a moratorium on it at 470. So there is no AI race. We won it. There's 500 of these approximately, either online or replied to hook up to our grid. Their capacity per day would be almost 500 megawatts. And our ability is 109. We can't do that. That dog won't hunt. It doesn't compute. We cannot provide that much electricity, and we can't build it fast enough to service them. So we've got to do something. Let all these data centers hook up to our grid and crash our grid. We just can't handle it.
3: Now, I know you're calling for a special session. How far is that push going to go? In other words, do you just ask for it and wait, or has the governor already come out and said, no, we're not going to do that?
4: He hasn't said no, but okay. He never answers me. For 12 years, we've both been in office. I've tried to get a meeting with the man. I've never got a meeting with him. Never got a phone call return.
3: Wow, and I've
4: never got an email return.
3: That's a strange one, I've got to say. Nothing. Well, zero.
4: It's not nothing. And it's not just me. It's other statewide elected officials. He does not communicate. He's not open. He's not transparent. Oh. But he could call a special session. We could have this done in, as little as 3 or 4 days. I mean, a special session is no more than 30 days. Mm-hmm. And we could give it immediate effect. So he's not really wanting to face the data center issue. He's beholden to those campaign dollars that they give him.
3: Wow. So what would be the next step here? Because, he has announced the audit, you want the special session, and these things are being built regardless.
4: Absolutely. Absolutely. This doesn't put a brake on them. It's not a moratorium. It really doesn't do anything. I described earlier how I could meet the criteria in under a minute. And so it's just a wink and a nod to his campaign donors from the data center industry that they're going to be just fine, that they've got until September of 2027, over a year, to get done what they need to do, and they'll be grandfathered in. So it's just business as usual with more campaign fluff.
3: All right. Well, hopefully you get a phone call. We'll definitely check back in with you. Texas Agriculture Commissioner Sid Miller joining us live on WBAP. Yes, sir. Thank you.
4: God bless.
3: Likewise, yes, likewise. Coming up at 6:37, are childhood vaccines being pushed to financially benefit Big Pharma?
7: Senate nominees hold rallies overnight. I'll tell you about those and the rest of your news at 6:30.
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8: On the ones.
10: Still heavy and slow on I-20 westbound moving through Dallas. This is all left over from that earlier wreck we had near 310. That is now clear, but you're still extremely heavy from 175 over past Dowdy Ferry. And once you get past there, traffic will start to pick up and move much better. Northbound Loop 12, Alton Walker, starting to bog down a little bit, approaching 30. That continues up past Irving Boulevard. That's actually pretty normal for this time of morning. And no, not seeing any real big issues right now in Tarrant County, although 360 northbound is filling in, coming out of Arlington into Grand Prairie from about Abram, moving up toward Carrier Parkway. Our next update within 10 minutes with WBAP's first traffic on the ones. I'm Michael Scott.
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9: From the WBAP On-Time Experts 24-7 Weather Center, sunny, breezy, and hot with a high near 100 this afternoon. Winds out of the south, maybe 10 to 15 miles an hour later in the day. Clear and warm overnight, low 78 to 82. Tomorrow, 101. Saturday, 101. Heat stress index above 105 through the weekend. A little more humidity as we get through the weekend and early next week, but still no chance of rain in this part of the state. Right now, it's 81 degrees in Fort Worth, 84 in Dallas. I'm meteorologist Brad Barton.
12: News brought to you by Visionary Wellness and Imaging. President Trump says a deal to reopen the Strait of Hormuz could happen soon. This as the second pause amid the war with Iran after President calling off strikes on power plants and bridges this week. But Americans are still concerned about rising costs. Vice President J.D. Vance tells Fox's The Ingram Angle that the cost of living issues will subside once the war is over.
13: Those oil prices are going to come down and stay down. Iran will never have a nuclear weapon, and the United States will be in a stronger position. But we're kind of in the middle of the game, and I think people are trying to prejudge exactly how this is going to go.
12: Iran says it's discussing shipping through the strait with Oman and denies it's negotiating with the United States. U.S. Senate nominees from Texas held rallies last night. Mickey Briggs with more.
14: James Tallarico held an event in Arlington where he addressed affordability, including canceling medical debt, repealing tax breaks for the wealthiest 1%, and he talked about credit card costs.
15: It is time to also cap sky-high credit card interest cards and reel in these predatory credit card companies that are ripping off working people across the state.
14: Republican candidate Ken Paxton also held an event last night in Houston.
16: I also want to offer up a $5,000 healthy living tax deduction for those people that want to be healthier.
14: Both Tallarico and Paxton are trying to direct the attention of Texas voters to their new proposals to address affordability. Mickey Briggs, WBAP News.
12: Reports say U.S. cities that were promised money by FIFA for hosting the 2026 World Cup say the soccer organization needs to pay up. Fox's Tanya J. Powers with more.
17: The U.S. cities that hosted World Cup matches say they were supposed to receive money from FIFA, and now they want soccer's governing body to make good on the pledge, according to reporting from The Athletic. Matches were held in 11 U.S. cities, including Los Angeles, Seattle, Dallas, Kansas City, Miami, and New York, New Jersey. The Athletic reports that four executives at U.S. host city committees say FIFA management verbally assured the cities that each one would receive a $1 million contribution. It also reports that host cities were responsible for other things like having special traffic lanes and police escorts for FIFA-designated VIPs, along with the cost of wiping any non-FIFA branding. In New York, Tanya J. Powers, Fox News.
12: 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Crypto prices mixed this morning as risk appetite benefited from hopes for a new deal to reopen the Strait of Hormuz. Bitcoin rose 0.8% to 64,624. Ethereum up 1.8% to 1906. Solana is down 1% to $73.34. 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I'm Monty Cook.
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5: Training camp continues for the Cowboys in Oxnard. Offensive coordinator Clayton Adams looking to keep the offense changing in his second year.
18: How do you evolve? And the answer to that, it comes to you. It's not like you can just dig it out of the dirt. And so some of that we just got to work on, and we got to keep finding it as we get holes poked into things that we do and see how teams evolve on defense.
5: 38 days into the Cowboys season opener against the Giants, Cardinals and Panthers squaring off the NFL Hall of Fame game tonight. Arizona will have third round pick out of Miami, Carson Beck, starting under center. Kickoff at 7 on the ticket. The Rangers lineup steps up for a 6-0 win over the Giants. Texas going 4-for-12 with runners in scoring position, an area in which it struggled in its 6-game losing streak. An off day today, Rangers and Orioles tomorrow. I'm Ryan Baldwin on WBAP for 96.7 and 13's in the ticket.

0: The people running and they're trying to run is a big danger to our country, whose agenda is now being championed by the Democrat members of the United States Congress. They have officially endorsed defunding the police, defunding the United States military, abolishing and giving up prisons. They do not want prisons, because nobody deserves to be in prison, even a person that's killed 10 people. Abolishing ICE. They don't want ICE. ICE are among our greatest patriots. Remember that.
1: The president speaking earlier this week in Las Vegas. Back here in Texas, the attorney general is targeting the American Association of Pediatrics over claims of pharma influenced vaccine guidance.
2: Surely you jest.
1: I know. It's like the thing that we all knew was happening, yeah. But you can't say that. But anyway, Texas Attorney General Ken Paxton opening an investigation into the American Academy of Pediatrics, the AAP, over allegations the group may be pushing childhood vaccines to benefit financially from pharmaceutical industry ties. Again, look at my shocked face.
2: Yeah, I'm floored.
1: Here. Now look, I have, my two boys are, well, 17 and 19 now. Dean, the 17-year-old's almost 18. Donald is 19. So they're 20 months apart, Monty, mm-hmm. And you've got, you know, yours are how long, much apart? I know I'm asking a dad. I'm asking a dad, so it might take a minute. I'm just kidding.
2: No, 23 and 27.
1: Okay, so you've got some years apart. Okay, mm-hmm. Mine are 20 months apart, and I promise you that between Donald being born mm-hmm. and Dean being born 20 months later, there were probably 4 new vaccines
2: added.
1: Yeah. And I'm like, what happened? Yeah. And so, like, what outbreak are we trying to mitigate here? What happened?
2: Well, then we'd go to school and they'd go, you didn't get the blah, blah, blah, blah, blah vaccine. And I'm like, the what now? Uh-huh. And they're like, and I'm like, I didn't even know that was a thing. Mm-hmm. And they're like, yeah, I got to get it. They can't go to school. So you're scrambling at the last minute.
1: The whole thing is weird. Ken Paxton's office saying parents deserve vaccine recommendations that are driven by science in the best interest of their children, not by financial gains or bribes from big pharma.
2: Right.
1: He says, my office will fight to protect kids' health and uphold transparency in the medical industry. And so the new inquiry, he says, expands on a broader investigation he launched earlier this year targeting pediatric medical providers, insurance companies, vaccine makers, and others over allegedly deceptive childhood vaccine recommendations. And again, I am made of questions at this point because
2: why? 100%. And why? Look, I'm not for one second an anti-vaxxer. Don't anybody give me crap. I understand. Well, I mean, I see what happened where polio was basically eradicated because of the polio vaccine. I've seen, you know, certain diseases that have been basically knocked out of commission. I mean, I know I never got cooties after I got my cooties shot.
1: Well, that's true.
2: When I was in kindergarten. So, but I do think that asking questions is the right move. I don't think you just go, oh, okay, sure, put that in my arm.
1: That's true, and you don't have to. And I look, as kind of an older mom, so I was doing a lot of, like, I read all the books, what to expect when you're expecting, what to expect the toddler years, blah, blah. And so I was really keyed into the vaccines because I also had boys, and this was back when autism was blowing up. And at that time, it was 1 in 33 of boys, mm-hmm. 1 in 33 chance of your male child being autistic.
2: Right.
1: And I mean, I was praying hard and I was like, no, I don't know if there is a link or there isn't. So what I did, I called the pediatrician and I told them, I'm not going to just put all of these shots in my son at the same time. Mm-hmm. We're going to split it up. And you can do that.
2: Yeah.
1: Like, moms, you guys have to realize, parents, you have the rights. That's your flesh and blood.
2: Sure.
1: You don't have to do what the, and I'm not a total anti-vaxxer. I get it. Some of them are fine, mm-hmm. but not all of them. And you have every single right under heaven to ask questions about what they're jamming into your perfect little baby.
2: Mm-hmm.
1: Because why are we seeing all these weird things happen? And now you have this investigation saying, are the pharmaceutical makers making a bunch of money? Well, yeah.
2: Well, yeah. I mean, clearly. Yeah. Look at, go on the markets and look at their tickers. They mm-hmm. definitely are doing okay.
1: They're not hurting.
2: No,
1: a lot
2: fine.
1: More still to come this Thursday morning coming up at 6:37. School back in session or about to be. How can you help your child with back to school anxiety? Boy, that's a big one. That can be a pretty tough one too. We will have an expert weigh in on that right now. 6:41 traffic and weather on the ones. Back we go to Michael Scott.
3: I had a wreck on southbound I-35 at Valley View in the right lane. This was backing traffic up toward Crosby, 9 to 10 minutes. It looks like the backup on this is unwound quite a bit, so I'm not sure that accident is still there. It might have been moved over to the shoulder. We'll confirm that, but certainly looks better backup-wise from Beltline to 635.

0: Also, northbound Loop 12 Baltimore Walker at Singleton, an accident in the center lane. That's 5-minute delay from 30. A new problem moving in from Mesquite to downtown Dallas. Westbound 30 at St. Francis, a wreck that was in a lane. It's on the shoulder now. It looks like it may drive off completely. It looks pretty minor. A little bit of slow traffic from Buckner Boulevard. With WBAP First Traffic and Weather on the ones, I'm Michael Scott.
1: From the WBAP On-Time Experts 24-7 Weather Center, sunny, breezy, and hot. The high near 100 this afternoon. Winds out of the south, maybe up to 15 miles an hour while this afternoon. Clear and warm overnight, low 78 to 82. Tomorrow, more of the same. High near 101. Saturday, 101. The only difference is that Saturday and Sunday and Monday will be a little more humid, with the heat stress index probably over 105 each of those afternoons, Saturday, Sunday, and Monday. No rain likely here. Grass fire risk is increasing. Right now it's 81 degrees in Fort Worth, 84 in Dallas. I'm meteorologist Brad Barton.
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19: 6:47, the news continues, and we're glad to have you with us. August 6th, Monty, if you can believe that.
1: Unbelievable.
19: I can't believe it. But anyway, here we are.
1: It's amazing.
19: It's one of those things where I look at my calendar all day and I just go, really? Where did July go? But anyway, so we're in it. We're in the thick of the heat. Brad is tracking all that for us as well. So a lot of folks sending their kiddos back to school either this week or next week, maybe even the week after. So it kind of varies, but we're getting there. How are kids supposed to deal with anxiety? I know I had back to school anxiety.
1: Oh, yeah.
19: Big time when I was a kid. My youngest did as well. Not so much kindergarten, but first grade. That was kind of a weird one. But we spoke to Dr. Christopher Taylor. He's a mental health expert who heads up the Taylor Counseling Group in Dallas on how to help. We spoke to him on the Clarity Windows and Doors Newsline.
20: One, anxiety is normal. It's just part of change. It's every season. Every time something new comes up, we worry because the future is uncertain. For adults, easy to grab. For kiddos, not as easy because their world's a lot smaller and new can seem a lot bigger and scarier. But that's okay. First thing we want to do is just normalize. Just let them know that, hey, how you're feeling is totally right. That's perfectly fine. That's normal. I bet a bunch of other kids in your class are feeling the exact same way. And once you get in there, just be yourself, have fun, and you'll have a great time.
19: Yeah, that's key to mention that, yeah, you're not the only one going through this. Probably everyone else is going to be kind of in the same boat. Where does technology factor into all this? Are you seeing more anxiety issues as we, you know, kind of give kids younger and younger, hand them a screen, hand them a phone?
20: Well, that's a whole new bag of worms. Mm-hmm. But yes, we definitely see technology impact behavior and anxiety, especially at a young age. I highly recommend keeping devices off, but well before bed and not in the morning at all. So if you're using that iPad in the morning, let's cut that out before school. It's going to help for an easier, smoother transition for you.
19: What are some of the biggest issues you run into at your counseling group, Taylor Counseling in Dallas, when dealing with families and or young people, children, depending on what age, is not necessarily just the young kids. Teenagers may as well. I mean, middle school is rough.
20: Yeah, nobody likes middle school. It's a very weird time for everybody. So we see a lot of anxiety. There's a lot of changing. Middle school is when the personality really kind of starts to move into the developing brain, right? So we're no longer this kind of playful, fun kid where we just, we fall down, we cry, we get back up and we move on, right? When we're in middle school, we start to deal with the larger problems. We start to deal with newer feelings that we're exploring, different types of relationships that start to develop. So that is a very interesting time to explore anxiety. We start to see a lot of depression during that time period, especially things related to social media and screen use, that kind of stuff. Bullying as well kind of starts to pop up around there and later into high school. Also pressure. We're putting a lot of pressure on our kids now to really start preparing for the SATs. I mean, I know some kids that come see us at TCG are struggling with the anxiety of their future who want to go to med school. But they're in the eighth grade.
19: That's definitely a lot for someone that young to be carrying, and something the parents, we can be mitigating and certainly reaching out if we need help. Now, if we wanted to reach out to you, tell us where parents can find you online.
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19: All right, very good. Dr. Christopher Taylor, mental health expert who heads up the Taylor Counseling Group in Dallas. Doctor, thank you for your time with us on WBAP this morning. We appreciate it.
20: 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Thanks.
19: 6:51, traffic and weather on the ones. Once again, here's Michael Scott.
0: Well, they're working on a wreck in Dallas, moving into Irving, northbound Loop 12 Alton Walker at Singleton. It's in the two right lanes. 20 minutes on the backup already from Jefferson Davis. 35 east southbound at Valley View, wreck in the right lane. That was slowing traffic past Beltline. It looks like there's a new incident in Arlington. It's going to be southbound 360 at Division. The good news is that's off to the shoulder, so there's really not too much of a backup. Our next update within 10 minutes with WBAP's first traffic on the ones. I'm Michael Scott.
1: From the WBAP on-time expert, 24/7 Weather Center, a more typical August heat. This is the time of year when our afternoon highs at its peak. 97 degrees is the normal high for this time of year. Going for 100 today. South winds maybe 10 to 15 this afternoon. Clear and warm, 78 to 82 overnight. Going to be 101 tomorrow, 101 Saturday, and 100 on Sunday. Humidity on the increase this weekend, but no rain here. Could see some storms northeast and deep east Texas tomorrow afternoon, but not here. Right now we have 79 degrees in Denton, 78 in McKinney, and 84 in Dallas. I'm meteorologist Brad Barton.
19: Oh, I jumped the gun on it a little.
3: That's all right.
19: Sorry. 6:53, Monty's got gas.
3: All right, let's start with the oil prices so that at least you'll know why gas prices are where they are. They're actually way down from where they were just a short week ago. West Texas Intermediate crude has gone up a little bit this morning, about 60 cents, but it's still sitting at 75.80. We still want to see that one around 70, by the way. And Brent crude is up 78 cents to $80.23 a barrel. So it is up a little bit today, but it's down from where it was yesterday. And as far as the lowest prices we're seeing, of course, you can get these at the Pump Watch part of our website. If you go to WBAP.com and just go under news for Pump Watch, you can get either the Dallas area or Fort Worth area. So lowest gas prices we're seeing in the Dallas area right now at a Walmart in Saxe, that one on Woodbridge Parkway, $3.18 a gallon. Lowest prices we're seeing on the Fort Worth area side right now in Burleson at Walmart Neighborhood Market on John Jones, also $3.18 a gallon. And it was about the same over by my house, but on the way in, it was definitely more. It was 10 cents more a gallon off of I-30.
19: Really?
3: And 20 cents a gallon more across the street.
19: See, one of mine was down 20 cents from yesterday, and my other one stayed the same. So
3: I don't know.
19: Nothing makes any sense.
3: I know. Doesn't to me either.
19: People are fed up. And you know what they're taking it out on? The Flock cameras. I'm not kidding. This is true. Vandalism. Thank you for the gas price. Are you done?
3: Absolutely. Yeah, I'm done.
19: Vandalism targeting flock safety, those license plate reader cameras, mm-hmm. is surfacing in multiple North Texas cities, including Dallas and Irving. Police there reporting dozens of incidents involving damaged or tampered with cameras as law enforcement agencies continue expanding. You get a flock camera and you get, and they're just
3: everyone
19: going,
3: gets a flock camera.
19: So
3: ironically, none of these were caught on camera.
19: Isn't that wild?
3: They may have been.
19: Dallas has reported 25 incidents just since March. They are tracking the intentional damage to the cameras, and they've noticed a significant increase. Before, they said they only seen a handful of isolated incidents over the past 3 years. But I guess word is getting out. It's really blown up on social media. People are like,
3: yes.
19: What's this? Why is this pointing at the gun range I'm going to? Like, that's not okay.
3: Well, that's just it. It's like, no, they're just there. And that's the thing is they go, no, they're only there to read license plates.
19: Uh-huh.
3: And anytime I hear anything like that from the government, I go, right.
19: I know it. Irving's reported 10 cameras that have been damaged or tampered with. Other departments, Fort Worth says they haven't sustained any vandalism or thefts of the. I love how Fort Worth just keeps it together. Okay, guys, that's fine. Making everyone else look bad. Oak Point Police Chief addressing concerns raised by residents about their use. And so he made a Facebook post. He said they're not facial recognition devices. They don't identify drivers or record conversations. Instead, he said they capture license plates and vehicle characteristics that help investigators identify suspects, recover stolen vehicles.
3: Ostensibly.
19: Blah, blah, blah, blah, blah, and so forth.
3: I mean,
19: forth.
3: That's what they say.
19: But people are just taking them out. They're taking
3: them
19: out. I know it.
3: Yeah.
19: Still to come this morning here on WBAP, America's largest food distributor is no longer buying a certain item, and it's linked to the thing that's making everyone sick. We're going to tell you what that is at 7:07.
3: And it looks like another data center may be coming to North Texas soon. I'll tell you about that. And I'll have the rest of your news coming up at 7 o'clock.
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5: On the ones.
7: Accident on Loop 12 Alton Walker northbound at Singleton. It is blocking the two right lanes. Looks like you've got a 20-minute delay now from Jefferson Davis. They're also working on a wreck in Farmers Branch on 35E southbound at Valley View. That one is in the right lane. Again, a 20-minute backup now stretching into Carrollton from the George Bush. And westbound 30, the exit ramp 35E, the two left lanes of that exit are blocked. That actually happened earlier this morning from a wreck. They're trying to do some repair work. Looks like that retaining wall, so that's why you've got that ramp closure. Our next update coming up within 10 minutes for WBAP's first traffic on the ones. I'm Michael Scott.
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10: From the WBAP on-time experts, 24/7 Weather Center, sunny, breezy, and hot. High today near 100. Winds out of the south, 8 to 15 miles an hour. Clear and warm overnight. Low 78 to 82. Tomorrow, sunny 101. Saturday 101 as well. Heat stress index is going to be kind of a problem this weekend, each afternoon, Saturday and Sunday, but still no rain here. Right now, 80 degrees in Fort Worth, 83 in Dallas. I'm meteorologist Brad Barton.
6: News brought to you by Advanced Hair Restoration. President Trump delivers remarks at Red Rock Casino Resort in Las Vegas yesterday, threatening another wave of military action against Iran unless they come back to the table on a ceasefire on enriched uranium.
11: I'd rather make a deal because I don't want to kill people.
6: He says Iran called him after his threat, only to later deny that talks were taking place. Talks between Tehran and Omani diplomats were reportedly taking place this week. Another North Texas data center, one step closer to being reality now. Media partner WFAA's Jason Wheeler with more.
12: Westlake's Planning and Zoning Board approved the site plan near the Westlake-Keller City line. Neighbors have been concerned about noise coming from that facility, as well as the environment and their quality of life. Westlake leaders, though, say the project will boost tax revenue and will have minimal water use and noise.
6: Get ready to say goodbye to Google Assistant, Fox's Eben Brown reporting.
13: The virtual assistant from Google that had you asking your phone, "Hey Google," will be going away sooner than you think. It's been slowly coming offline this year, and now the online giant says they will be shutting it down starting September 4th. Why get rid of it? To push you more towards using Google Gemini, its artificial intelligence. The cutoff for the assistant will affect more than just your phone, but anything else connected to your phone, including smart smartwatches, headphones, and even Android Auto in your car. 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
6: Your money news brought to you by NetWorthRadio.com. Disney saw a strong third quarter. Entertainment giant reporting earnings yesterday that topped expectations, but revenue was slightly under market expectations. Revenue up 7% year over year, more than $25 billion, driven by theme park attendance and the success of Pixar's Toy Story 5 in theaters. Revenue also up for streaming services, Disney Plus and Hulu. Keep connected, DFW, for the latest on the situation in the Middle East on your home for WBAP's Morning News. 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
3: Training camp continues for the Cowboys in Oxnard. Offensive coordinator Clayton Adams looking to keep the offense changing in his second year.
14: How do you evolve? And the answer to that, it comes to you. It's not like you can just dig it out of the dirt. And so some of that we just got to work on, and we got to keep finding it as we get holes poked in the things that we do and see how teams evolve on defense.
3: 38 days into the Cowboys season opener against the Giants, Cardinals and Panthers squaring off the NFL Hall of Fame game tonight. Arizona will have third round pick out of Miami, Carson Beck, starting under center. Kickoff at 7 on the ticket. And the Rangers lineup steps up for a 6-0 win over the Giants. Texas going 4-for-12 with runners in scoring position, an area in which it struggled in its 6-game losing streak. An off day today, Rangers and Orioles tomorrow. I'm Ryan Baldwin on WBAP for 96.7 and 13th in the ticket.
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15: Thank you for joining us. The news continues now on WBAP 707, the 6th of August. And among the stories we are following for you, the Senate Homeland Security and Governmental Affairs Committee is scheduled to vote on holding Dr. Anthony Fauci in contempt of Congress. That vote could be happening sometime this morning, maybe even within the next hour and a half or so. The vote following his refusal to answer any questions at that recent hearing in which he invoked the Fifth over and over and over 100 times.
6: Can anything happen to him, though? I mean, okay, so let's say they find him in contempt of Congress. Mm-hmm. I mean, is he going to go to prison for that?
15: I don't think he can. That's what I'm saying. I don't think he can. You know,
18: Steve Bannon and Peter Navarro did
15: because
18: they refused to testify.
6: Yeah,
18: and they put him in jail for a few months.
15: That's interesting.
6: If he gets any jail time, I'll be surprised, but I'll also be happy because he needs it.
15: Answer a lot of questions that a lot of Americans still have. And anyway, so we'll keep following that for you. When that happens, we'll let you know. The other big story: Sysco, the largest U.S. food distributor, has stopped buying iceberg lettuce from Mexico and shifted to U.S.-grown supplies as federal officials investigate that multi-state cyclospora outbreak tied to the recalled Taylor Farms produce. The CEO telling a news outlet that Sysco stopped purchasing from Taylor Farms. It's called De Mexico, which just means of Mexico.
6: Of Mexico.
15: While they work...
6: I speak that much Spanish.
15: They're working on diversifying their supply chain. He says, we're not buying iceberg lettuce from them. We're not buying it from Mexico to the degree that we can further diversify our procurement. That is something we're actively working on. So if you grow lettuce, hit them up. You know, maybe.
6: I don't remember what cyclospora causes. Can you go through the symptoms?
15: Stop that. No, you guys, don't.
19: Explosive diarrhea.
6: Thank you, Joseph. Awful.
15: Too early for that.
6: Sorry, I forgot.
20: Anytime I can include explosive diarrhea.
15: Thanks, I appreciate that very much. The other, so kind of a piggyback on that.
6: Speaking of salad.
15: Salad and go. They're gone.
6: Salad and gone.
15: Salad and gone. Yeah, they were here for a minute and everyone thought, ooh, drive-through salads.
6: Yeah.
15: That, I think, Well, maybe not everyone thought that that was cool. Maybe not the guys in the room, but...
6: You think it's cool because you're like, oh, I'll eat healthy. But then you realize when you're going through a drive-thru that you'd really rather have a hamburger and french fries. And so you're like, why am I going through a drive-thru for a
18: and they're like $10.99 to start.
6: Yeah.
18: Oh, if you want protein on that, well, that's another $15.99.
15: That's extra. Yeah. I know it. I only tried it once, and I was kind of underwhelmed.
6: Okay,
15: no, I was just underwhelmed. And then ours closed in my little rickety town. And which is par for the course for a rickety town.
6: Right.
15: But what's funny, we drove by one when I was with my mom, and she goes, oh, that's cute, salad and go. Now, can you, because she goes, it's so small, can you eat it there? And this is when I question, you know, the DNA.
18: Yeah, standing
15: like,
18: up.
15: Are we?
6: Yes.
15: I go, Ma, it's
6: in
15: called
6: the parking lot.
15: It's called salad and
6: go.
15: You,
6: take your salad and go.
15: Oh, you don't eat it there.
6: So you stopped and got a grilled chicken and cyclospora.
15: Oh, man. So anyway, say goodbye to salad and go. They just couldn't make it happening. They're permanently closing all of their remaining locations after final service.
6: Well, I'll pour out a little salad dressing for them today.
1: I think I'm going to take advantage of this publicity, and I'm going to open up a knockoff store. Salad and get out.
15: That might go off even better.
18: Salad, don't come back.
15: Oh, my goodness. Speaking of the drive-thru, did you hear what happened to this guy in the Dunkin' drive-thru? So can you imagine? You're just rolling up to Dunkin'.
18: Donuts?
15: Yeah, you're just rolling up. Mm-hmm. You're just wanting to get your thing. Well, here, let him tell you in his own words. Let's see if I can find it. Yeah, here we go.
21: Tell me what just happened.
22: The people in the back of the car right behind you said that you're a Trump supporter and just to let us know.
21: So they warn you
22: that
21: the car in front of them, which is me,
22: is
21: a Trump supporter.
22: Yes.
21: And what do they think you were supposed to do with that information?
22: I don't know. Treat you differently?
21: Wow.
22: But that's crazy.
21: Wow, how that
22: society is now.
21: Do you see how Democrats are and liberals?
22: Yeah.
21: They're so mean. They're trying to get me bad service because of my political beliefs.
22: That's crazy.
21: I know. That is truly shocking that the car behind me saw my Trump 2024 sticker on the window, alerted the Dunkin' Donuts team that I'm a Trump supporter, as if that would have some kind of impact.
15: Can you imagine having so much free time that you're in the drive-thru and you actually call the place to tell them about a bumper sticker? Now, what I think would be fun is to get a bumper sticker of everybody. So put a Biden on there, put a Trump on, just throw people off completely.
6: Yeah,
15: then what are you going to do?
6: On there. Put stickers on there from like the 1940s, you know, FDR. Yeah. Put an I Like Ike sticker on there. Dewey in 48.
15: A lot more still to come this Thursday morning. Are we having too much fun? I don't know. Maybe.
6: You can never have too much fun.
15: Congresswoman Beth Van Dyne joins us at 7:17. It's her big job fair day today, and she'll be talking more about that and a few other things she's got going on in the news, so you don't want to miss that. That's at 7:17. Right now, 7:11, traffic and weather on the ones. Here's Michael Scott.
23: A couple of brand new wrecks in Tarrant County. One of them eastbound 183 at Precinct Line in Hearst. Two right lanes are blocked. So you've got an 8-minute backup stretching now on to North Loop 820. The other one is in Arlington, 360 northbound at Division. Two left lanes blocked on that one. 7 to 8 minute backup so far from Pioneer Parkway. Working on this wreck, Loop 12 Walton Walker northbound at Singleton in the two right lanes. That one had you backed up about 10 to 12 minutes from Jefferson Davis. Next update coming up within 10 minutes for WBAP's first traffic on the ones. I'm Michael Scott.
18: WBAP weather for Milestone Heating, AC, Plumbing, Electrical, and more. We got up to 101 again yesterday afternoon, but as we say, it's a dry heat for another couple of days anyway. Look for a high of 100 this afternoon, south winds 8 to 10, maybe 15 miles an hour. Clear and warm overnight, low 78 to 82. Tomorrow, sunny with a high of 101. Saturday, 101. Now, Saturday and Sunday, the heat stress indices are going to be at or above 105 in the afternoon. It feels like temperatures, so you're going to have to kind of slow down for outside activities on both Saturday and Sunday. Monday, breezy, hot, and humid with a high of 100. Still no rain anywhere here near us. Maybe some isolated storms tomorrow afternoon in east and northeast Texas. Right now, we have 82 degrees. Make that 80 in Fort Worth, 83 degrees in Dallas. WBAP weather, a service of Milestone Home Services. 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

0: 7:19, the news continues this Thursday morning here on WBAP. So glad to have you with us. Right now, live on the Clarity Windows and Doors Newsline, we say good morning to Congresswoman Beth Van Dyne. And it's a
1: good morning.
0: It's a very big and special day for you. This is very exciting. Folks need to get their resumes ready. Tell us what's coming up.
1: Well, I am at Globe Life Field right now. I am looking at the calm before the storm.
2: Yeah.
1: We are going to be opening our doors at 11 o'clock for the largest job fair in the country. We've got over 670 businesses here today that are all setting up tables to be able to do interviews, hire some of them on the spot, in nearly every industry that you can imagine. They're offering over 68,000 job offerings here today. And if this is anything like it's been in the past, about 30% of the job offerings are $100,000 and above. So
2: I'm on my way right now then. Okay, yeah. Hang on, let me print my resume off real quick and I'll see you in a second.
0: You got too much work to do here.
2: Never mind. I'm sorry. What kind of jobs are we talking about?
1: Literally everything in between, you know, from starter jobs to C-level suites in healthcare and finance, and AI and transportation, aviation, law enforcement, you name it, we've got it. Literally 670 different businesses. And there's something for everybody here. I really suggest folks get here early. It's going to be from 11 to 3 o'clock today. Mm-hmm. Bring walking shoes. We've got every single concourse covered. We're going to have, you know, food for purchase here. We pay for everything, so it is free for all who are participating, free parking as well. It's going to be hot today, so make sure that you are dressed appropriately. But we ask people to be professional when they come in, you know, dress professionally. Mm-hmm. I assume that you may be giving interviews today. But just walking around and having a good time. I think it's so reflective of what Texas has to offer. Everybody is moving here. Businesses are coming from around the world and they are hiring. Our economy is on fire, whether or not it's, you know, Yall Street, you know, that's competing with Wall Street in New York, looking at our semiconductor and manufacturing industries. It is on fire. And I think, you know, the fact that you got 68,000 job opportunities for people looking for their next career change is inspiring.
0: Yeah, that's huge. And we want to get to more on, you know, what folks need to take today, especially if you can be hired on the spot. We have a lot more questions for you. We need to get folks caught up, though, on the commute. We'll be right back with Congresswoman Beth Van Dyne in one moment. Right now, 7:21, traffic and weather on the ones. Here is Michael Scott.
3: Well, this wreck in Hurst on eastbound 183 at Precinct Lines causing some significant delays. It is blocking the two right lanes. The backup on the north loop now stretches all the way to Holiday Lane, but it's also affecting northbound East Loop 820. That's stop and go coming up from Highway 10, 360 northbound at Division in Arlington, wrecking the two left lanes. 10-minute delay from Pioneer Parkway. Accident in Farmers Branch is still there on 35E southbound at Valley View in the right lane. That's turned into a big backup now, well into Carrollton, 10 minutes, or rather 20 minutes, back to the President George Bush Turnpike. Our next update within 10 minutes with WBAP's First Traffic on the Ones. I'm Michael Scott.
4: From the WBAP On-Time Experts 24-7 Weather Center, sunny, breezy, and hot with a high of 100 this afternoon. South winds may be touching 15 miles an hour this afternoon. Clear and warm overnight, low 78 to 82. We'll be sunny and 101 tomorrow, 101 on Saturday, and a little more humidity, but no rain this weekend. Right now it's 80 degrees in Fort Worth, 83 in Dallas. I'm meteorologist Brad Barton.
0: Thank you, Brad. Congresswoman Beth Van Dyne, live at the big job fair. Okay, if we want to be hired on the spot, let's just say, what do you recommend folks bring today?
1: Well, bring obviously a hard copy of your resume, but also make sure you've got your phone because so much of this is done digitally. But you're going to have, you know, companies including like DFW Airport, American Airlines, Uline, Toyota, Lockheed Martin, 7-Eleven, Omni, Vistra, Energy, PNC Bank, Children's Health. What I would suggest people do is go to visit myntxjobs.com for a complete listing of the businesses that are going to be here and have a strategy when you come in. You know, figure out the businesses that you want to see. There'll be maps when they walk in that'll tell them where the businesses are and go make a plan because 4 hours really is a short period of time when all is said and done. So love to have everybody out. We partnered with about 95, almost 100 elected officials to make sure that we are advertising this. We talked to all of our chambers, as many businesses as we possibly could. So this is really, I think, a culmination of all of the partnerships and the relationships pulling together in North Texas to make sure that people, you know, have an opportunity and jobs. Jobs are life-changing, and you know, a lot of what we do in D.C. can seem frustrating at times, but the work that we do in D.C. is not, you know, our complete job. It's what we do back in the district. And so this started as a an opportunity following COVID, and it has just grown and grown and grown.
2: Yeah, I was about to ask you about that, because this is what, fifth year you've been doing this. How has it grown since year one?
1: Oh, good Lord. You know, when we started, we figured we were going to have a couple hundred people. And the first year, we had 6,000 people. And it's grown. Last year alone, we had over 35,000 people in 525 businesses. And this year, it's going to be larger than that.
0: A little bit of a question, kind of tongue-in-cheek, but let's say you get hired on the spot. Will there be an H-1B visa worker who snatches that job offer right out of your hand on the spot? Says, I'll do it for less.
1: You know, we're going to have the acting labor secretary with us. He's coming in town today. So, you know, we'll make sure that he's right on that.
0: Yeah.
1: I do have to give the administration props. They have definitely been going after that H-1B visa abuse. So hopefully that does not happen. But, you know, again, we've got 68,000 job offerings, enough for everybody who comes. And I'm just excited to be able to do this and to work with so many great people. We've had wonderful partnerships that have advertised this. And again, it's a Texas miracle. You know, everybody is coming to Texas. All of these jobs are here. All of these businesses want to be here because policies matter, people matter. And I don't think it gets any better than North Texas.
2: Now, are you going to be out there all day?
1: I will be out here all day. Okay. I do have heels on, but they're probably going to turn into sneakers by.
2: I was going to say, you just said wear comfortable shoes. Now you got heels on out there.
0: No,
2: well, I'm not going to wear my heels either, so don't worry about that. Maybe I'll come out just to say hi to you. Don't worry, I won't bring my resume.
4: Just leave the tank tops and flip flops at home.
2: Oh well, never mind. I'm out.
0: Guys, come on out.
1: All right. You guys should actually be here next year.
0: Yeah,
1: you should be. You should have a booth here, and you should be directly here, picking up and talking to everybody. It's incredible.
0: Outstanding. Thank you so much for your time. We know you've got to get to it. Congresswoman Beth Van Dyne with us.
1: 11 to 3 today. Yes. Globe Life Field.
0: Fantastic. Come Thank on. You so much. And then we'll touch base to see how it all went and how many folks got hired. Coming up at 7:37, you will not believe what industry is using what's being called surveillance pricing now.
2: A major expansion in an historic Fort Worth district falling apart. I'll have that and the rest of your news at 7:30.
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1: On the ones.
3: Well, we were just talking about the wreck on eastbound 183 past Precinct Line in Hearst and how big a delays it was causing. It's now clear. So although it is still heavy on the north loop from Highway 26, it is starting to loosen up a bit. So that's good news. Northbound Loop 12 at Singleton, a wreck in the two right lanes. 10-minute delay from Jefferson Davis. Southbound I-35E at Valley View. They've been working on this one for a while in Farmers Branch. Accident still blocking the right lane. 20-minute backup. Starting back at the President George Bush Turnpike. Our next update within 10 minutes with WBAP's first traffic on the ones. I'm Michael Scott.
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6: From the WBAP on-time experts, 24-7 Weather Center. Sunny, breezy, and hot with a high of 100 this afternoon. South winds 8 to 10 miles per hour. Clear and warm tonight, low 78 to 82. Will be sunny and hot again tomorrow with a high of 101. And then everything pretty much the same, highs between 99 and 101 Saturday, Sunday, and Monday. Only humidity is going to be on the increase. Right now, 80 degrees in Fort Worth, 83 in Dallas. I'm meteorologist Brad Barker.
2: News brought to you by Visionary Wellness and Imaging. President Trump says a deal to reopen the Strait of Hormuz could happen soon, but Iran denies talks are even happening. It's a second pause amid the war with Iran after the president called off strikes on power plants and bridges this week. Vice President J.D. Vance tells Fox's The Ingram Angle that he's taking full responsibility for the negotiations.
7: If they want to make me own the effort to try to bring this war to a successful conclusion, I'm happy to let them make me own it. I am absolutely trying to do that.
2: Iran says it's discussing shipping through the strait with Oman. A Gulf official says there's a 50-50 chance that deal could be finalized Friday. The International Monetary Fund reports inflation in Iran has reached 70%. Global economic growth could slow to 3% for the year. A billion-dollar vision for the Fort Worth Stockyards has collapsed under the weight of overextension and overpromising.
8: Developers have scrapped phase two of the expansion, walking away from planned hotels, residential towers, and parking garages after teasing huge transformations. The project surrendered to overdue reality after years of legal infighting and unfulfilled promises. Cameron Fairchild, WBAP News.
2: The Trump administration takes a victory lap in its fight against the opioid epidemic. Fox's Jeff Manasso reporting.
9: The CDC says over 40,000 fewer Americans are dying from opioid overdose deaths annually, a 37% decline from the 2022 high in deaths. President Trump telling Fox News that his military operations, including blowing up cartel drug smuggling boats, are helping.
10: You know, they're carrying massive amounts of fentanyl, and that's an occupation that's very hard to fill right now. Nobody does it. Nobody would have done what I did.
9: With a continued push against drugs coming in by land via the president's enforcement and closure of the U.S.-Mexican border, though health experts also attribute the decrease in overdoses to expanded drug treatment and wider availability of opioid reversal drugs. Jeff Manasso, Fox News.
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11: All three major indexes up 4% over the past week, record profits with distance for the S&P 500. The Dow opening above 54,400. West Texas Intermediate crude $76.25 a barrel, up a dollar. Wholesale gasoline actually fell 8% over the past week. The software rally continues. Unity and Paycom software up 13% to start the day. Western Digital had a disappointing earnings report, down 16% in pre-market trading. Spencer McGowan, News Talk 820 and 93.3 FM WBAP.
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12: Training camp continues for the Cowboys in Oxnard. Offensive coordinator Clayton Adams looking to keep the offense changing in his second year.
13: How do you evolve? And the answer to that, it comes to you. It's not like you can just dig it out of the dirt. And so some of that we just got to work on. And we got to keep finding it as we get holes poked in the things that we do and see how teams evolve on defense.
12: 38 days into the Cowboys season opener against the Giants, Cardinals and Panthers squaring off the NFL Hall of Fame game tonight. Arizona will have third round pick out of Miami Carson Beck starting under center. Kickoff at 7 on the ticket. And the Rangers lineup steps up for a 6-0 win over the Giants. Texans going 4-for-12 with runners in scoring position, an area in which it struggled in its 6-game losing streak. An off day today, Rangers and Orioles tomorrow. I'm Ryan Baldwin on WBAP for 96.7 and 13th in the ticket.
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16: 7:36 on the Thursday WBAP Morning News. So glad to have you with us. It is August 6th. The children are heading back to school today, maybe tomorrow, possibly next week or the week after. Yeah. But it's happening.
2: I just saw Duncanville schools had kids going back into Duncanville today.
16: They blew out the confetti and everything for them to walk
2: through.
16: Man. Yeah, pretty cool.
2: Had some balloons.
16: Pretty cool.
2: Cupcakes.
16: So did you hear about surveillance pricing in the airline industry, Monty?
2: Yeah, I don't like it in the airline industry.
16: And this is bad. And listen to this. This is Missouri Senator Josh Hawley. He says it's confirmed.
17: This is one of the biggest scams in American history. Do you think that it would be fine to double or triple the price of an airline ticket for someone flying to a funeral? There was a disturbing incident that played out on Twitter, on X, that shed some light, I think, on how airlines are using surveillance pricing in real time right in front of us. I think I've got the relevant exchange over my shoulder here. You have an ex-user who in April, this is April of this year, posted that he had seen a $230 price increase in one day when he was booking travel for a funeral on JetBlue. $230 price increase. They're going to figure out how they can rip you off one person at a time. They're not going to charge you the same fare they charge your neighbor. They're not going to charge you the same fare as the guy sitting next to you in the seat. They're going to figure out how they

0: at wherever, Walmart, you know, they're changing, like, right in front of my face. They've changed all the tags. They're all digital in some locations, not all. But how would they know who you are? So I was interviewing with someone. I said, so if you have the app on your phone,
1: yeah,
0: is that how it's recognizing who you are when you roll your cart by?
2: Assume.
1: Now, I'll tell you this. My information is attached to my Walmart app.
0: Mm-hmm. Same.
1: And I've noticed that, you know, I go in and I buy something with my credit card or whatever, and it says, hey, do you want to buy this again? You know, you could basically make a shopping list or whatever, or have it, you know, you go up to the curb and they take it out to you or whatever. I'm like, I bought that the last time I went out, that, you know, that gallon of milk and can of SpaghettiOs or something. Yep. And I'm like, wait a minute. It knows, it knew exactly what I bought.
0: Yeah. Oh, I do my shopping there, and they bring it to my car, and it says, do you want to just do your last basket? I'm like, oh, how do you know so much about me? But anyway, surveillance pricing is a thing. I don't know that we as consumers have a say. It seems like we don't have a say in really anything that's going on in America anymore, despite a landslide victory last November.
2: Oh, they asked me the same thing when I go to Red Coleman's. Do you want to buy the same thing as last time?
0: That's kind of different. That's a little bit different.
2: I'm like, no, I didn't bring the pickup truck. I got the wife's car, so you better half that order.
1: I mean, I guess their whole thing is, you don't like it, go shop somewhere else.
0: Maybe, and it's so.
2: Well, but you know what? Okay,
1: you have nowhere else to go.
2: Like, that's why we always need to have competition.
1: Exactly.
0: But they're going to be using it too. Everyone's just going to be using it.
1: There's no place else to go.
0: I know. Every
2: not place the Piggly Wiggly.
0: I know it. Bring back the Piggly Wiggly.
1: Winn-Dixie.
2: I thought y'all still had one up the road.
0: We might.
2: Winn-Dixie.
1: Yeah.
0: No,
3: Food Giant.
2: Food Giant.
3: Oh, boy, that was.
2: Good night.
0: And then, okay, I've got to play this for you. There's this this lady I follow. She does great reporting, like an independent journalist. And you know what? That's where the real deal is now, since we've been completely abandoned by the mainstream media, who I don't even know what they do anymore. But so she was checking out downtown Seattle, right?
2: Yeah.
0: And I've only been once. I was only there briefly. And so this was a long time ago. It is so different now. She kind of ran down the list of all of the companies, all the businesses and restaurants that are gone.
4: This right here used to be Old Navy. Now it is gone. This used to be Anthropology. All the shopping right here is gone. This used to be The Loft. That corner right there, there used to be a big Starbucks. This used to be the Van store. One of the best smelling stores in Seattle, Abercrombie, used to be right here. Macy department store is no longer here. It used to be right here. Prime retail space right here in Seattle, nothing's in it. One of the thriving businesses in downtown Seattle is the smoke shop. Pike's Market is directly behind me. Ross just recently closed 3 months ago. TJ Maxx used to be in that building up above. That's been closed for years. Walgreens is just barely holding on. And probably one of the reasons Walgreens is actually still alive in Seattle is because everything is locked up. Prime real estate for a restaurant. This used to be Hard Rock Cafe. Rocky Mountain Chocolate used to be right here. A local Seattle gift store here in Seattle can't even stay open. This used to be Lululemon. This street corner used to be a busy place. Now this whole entire street is empty. It's not all negative in Seattle. Pike's Place is still thriving. You can still buy beautiful flowers. But I want to show you what a city can turn into when it's run by Democrats, when you have soft on crime policy, when you let homeless people roam the streets, drug addicts roam the streets, and drug dealers rule the streets. That is what is happening in Seattle. It's not like it used to be.
0: Yeah, and you see the video, and it's gorgeous.
1: Yeah.
0: I mean, it's gorgeous real estate, these beautiful buildings. Mm-hmm. You know, and if you were there, you know, 10 years ago, maybe 15 or 20, you remember how bustling it was, right? All of those big name places gone.
2: Yeah, on the plus side, though, they do still have a Spencer's.
0: Yes, so there's that.
2: At least you can go get fart spray. You
0: know, coming up at 7:47, we'll check in with Scott Robbins of the Mark Lee Van Kampen Robbins Show. Coming up at 11 o'clock here on WBAP. Right now, let's get you caught up on your commute and the forecast, traffic, and weather. Here's Michael Scott.
5: Southbound I-35E, very slow. Carrollton in the Farmers Branch, all because of a wreck at Valley View. It's been working for a while. This looks like it could drive off any second. But the backup is now a half hour stretching back to Frankfort. Northbound Loop 12 at Singleton, a wreck in the two right lanes. That's a 10-minute backup beginning at Jefferson Davis. That one's been there for a while as well. and then 360 northbound at Division, working on a crash in Arlington, blocking the two left lanes. Not a huge delay, but it is stacking you up 8 to

0: 10 minutes beyond Pioneer Parkway. Next update coming up within 10 minutes with WBAP's first traffic on the ones. I'm Michael Scott.
1: From the WBAP On-Time Experts 24-7 Weather Center, we're going to be sunny, breezy, and hot with a high of 100 this afternoon. Winds out of the south, 8, 10, maybe up to 15 miles an hour for a while this afternoon. Breeze feels good. Clear and warm overnight, lows 78 to 82. Tomorrow, sunny and hot with a high of 101. Same thing on Saturday, sunny, hot. We'll just add a little more humidity to the atmosphere Saturday, Sunday. Could be some isolated showers and storms, not here, northeast, deep east Texas, tomorrow afternoon. Right now, it's 80 degrees in Fort Worth, 79 in Denton, 77 in McKinney, and 83 in Dallas. I'm meteorologist Brad Barton.
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1: Mark Lee Van Camp and Robbins coming up today at 11 o'clock right here on WBAP. Joining us live on the Clarity Windows and Doors Newsline, Scott Robbins with a sneak preview of the always fun and exciting Thursday show. Hey, Scott.
2: Well, let's hope we live up to that.
1: Always fun and exciting. Come on.
2: Jalapenos. Are you a jalapeno fan?
1: Oh my goodness. Daily. Salsa daily.
2: Well, it's like Qdoba. Is pulling them and some of these other restaurants
1: Chipotle.
2: Because of this listeria thing Chipotle. Going on. Yeah, Chipotle is the other one. Yeah. Mm-hmm. Unbelievable. And again, I have a friend of mine who always gets extra jalapenos and he eats them like popcorn. You know, I mean, it's unbelievable. Yeah. I mean, people love it, but apparently you're not going to be able to get it anywhere, at least not for a while, till they figure out this deal with these tainted. What they call them, tainted?
1: Yep, everything's tainted. Yeah. Everything tainted. Is tainted, Scott.
2: Yeah, it's all tainted. And I'll tell you what, the Sinaloa, Mexico, I guess, I want to say cartel every time I say that word comes up, but that's where these are coming from. I don't know if there's any connection to the cartel or not, but at any rate, that's, I guess, where they're coming from. That's what they figured out anyway. Now, is the Strait of Hormuz going to open today or not?
1: I think maybe let me go to Kalshi and see
3: what the odds are real quick.
1: It'll open today, but close back up tomorrow.
3: Yes.
2: Right.
3: It will open and close today. Yeah.
2: Okay, got it. Yeah, and they're going to collect money or not collect money. There's going to be a toll or not a toll. I don't know what's going on.
3: Actually, hang on one second. It looks like it just opened. Never mind. It's closed again. Sorry.
2: Right.
3: Go ahead.
2: Right. The people at Bucky's that are on this thing, they'll get
3: no
2: them open.
3: Kidding.
2: Yeah. Mm-hmm. Yeah. All right, and we'll talk about that. Also, this is something kind of interesting. I saw this today and was like, wow. The top five songs in the country for the first time ever in the history of Billboard are all country songs.
1: I know it.
3: Oh, wow.
1: Yeah.
3: That's awesome.
1: Like
3: all
1: the
3: right.
1: first time. Are you following this thing where, like, for the first time ever, there's no rap on there?
2: Yeah, no rap.
1: Mm-hmm. And people are, kind of linking that to USAID money being pulled. I don't know if that's too much of a rabbit hole conspiracy thing to go down. But
2: wow. No kidding? I haven't heard that
1: you
2: one.
1: You haven't? Yeah, it's all over my album.
2: They were pumping up the Billboard charts with rap music?
1: I don't know, but the money's gone, and so is the music now. It just makes you wonder.
2: I mean, the thing about it is, if you grew up with Top 40 Radio, and I was in Top 40 Radio for many, many years, it's country to me is Top 40 now.
3: Right, it is.
2: It's like chorus, verse, chorus, verse, you know, easy-to-understand lyrics, pop sensibility to it. I mean, it's big, and everybody declared the death of country music like 10 years ago, but it just keeps reinventing itself, and this Ella Langley is unbelievable. You guys know her music at all?
3: No, I actually don't know Ella Langley.
2: Yeah,
1: I've heard people talking about her.
2: Like the biggest star on the planet right now in the country music genre. But, and she's got bangs. You don't see that working.
1: Bangs?
3: Oh, nice.
1: Wow, girl.
2: She's bringing bangs back, yeah.
1: No.
2: One other thing today we'll cover is, of course, the woman, the Canadian woman who smacked the girl for wearing the Trump hat. Remember that story?
1: Yep, she's gone.
2: She got kicked out of the country.
1: Bye-bye.
2: Yeah, back to Canada for you. We'll see you.
1: Enjoy your socialism up there. Leave us alone.
2: Yeah, BTO records. Yeah. Also, Fauci, a contempt of court, perhaps. We'll see today. Senate's going to vote on that.
1: Yep.
2: So,
1: yep.
2: Anyway, all right, guys, I'm going to listen to some country music and get myself ready, okay?
1: All right, sounds good. Have a great show.
3: Man.
1: Scott Robbins, Mark Lee Van Camp, and Robbins coming up today at 11 o'clock right here on WBAP. Let's get you caught up on your commute, the forecast. Michael Scott's checking on the freeways.
4: Well, some good news moving from Carrollton into Farmers Branch, southbound I-35E, the wreck at Valley View finally clear. It's heavy from Frankfort down to about Valwood, and then it'll start to try to break up a little bit. That wreck we had on Loop 12 northbound at Singleton is also now clear. Got a new one in Arlington, eastbound 30 at Ballpark Way. This is going to be blocking the two right lanes, just starting to stack things up 3 or 4 minutes. Back beyond Collins. Our next update within 10 minutes with WBAP's first traffic on the ones. I'm Michael Scott.
5: From the WBAP On-Time Experts 24/7 Weather Center, another hazy, lazy day of summer, sunny, breezy, and hot. A little haze out there this morning again. 100 for the high this afternoon. South winds 8 to 10 miles per hour. Lows tonight 78 to 82. Will be sunny and hot. 101 tomorrow, 101 on Saturday. This weekend, more humidity. The heat will stay about the same. Right now, we have 80 degrees in Fort Worth, 83 in Dallas. I'm meteorologist Brad Barton.
1: 7:53, Monty has gas.
3: Yep, and I'm going to tell you what the gasoline prices look like right now. We'll start with crude prices. They are up a little bit this morning. West Texas Intermediate crude has gained about $1.12. It's up to $76.34. Brent crude up $1.32 at $80.77. But that was since we just announced on this show that the strait was closed again. So
1: that's why, then.
3: I apologize for that. We'll never let that happen again.
1: It's our fault.
3: As far as gas prices themselves go, lowest stuff we're seeing in the Fort Worth area right now at the Walmart Neighborhood Market in Burleson. That's $3.18 a gallon. And in the Dallas area side, cheapest stuff we're seeing is at a Walmart in Saxe on Woodbridge Parkway. That is $3.18 a gallon. So
1: it's too high.
3: That's too high.
1: So by me, right outside my neighborhood of the Walmart. It was holding steady at $3.39, so that hasn't changed. Now, the one about half a mile down, that was a QT. It was $3.79 yesterday, just randomly went up. It was back down to $3.59.
3: I don't get it.
1: I know it.
3: We were at $3.38 still by my house, but then I got onto 30. The station that was $3.69 yesterday was up to $3.79. The station that was at $3.55 yesterday was up to $3.75. 20-cent jump.
1: Well, I think they're doing this on purpose to make us crazy. Just make us crazy.
3: I think as soon as I pass the station, they just change it back to whatever it was.
1: He's gone.
3: We showed him.
1: All right, Monty, are you done or do you have more gas to share with us?
3: That's all the gas I can give you.
1: Now, speaking of sharing, Brad shared this with me. Now, he's left the room. Where is he gone? But this is a fascinating story. It's good to have nosy neighbors, right? If they hear something going on or they see something. I had an old neighbor. Her name is Miss Nell, and she was in everybody's business. You wanted Miss Nell as your neighbor.
3: Was she the Gladys no one's going to get that right.
1: No one's going to get it. We'll just keep moving on. But anyway, so this happened in Florida. Someone heard the voice of a woman seemingly trapped inside her neighbor's house, screaming violently, calling for someone to help. And then that neighbor called 911. This is what it sounded like. It's horrible. Horrible. So the police
3: somebody
1: show
3: help
1: up.
3: That poor woman.
1: The police show up and the guy goes, oh, wait, hang on. And he comes back out with his bird.
3: Yeah. It's a flipping parrot or whatever it was inside. But it does make you wonder one thing, because we were talking about this yesterday, kind of laughing about it. And I'm like, yeah, but they mimic what they hear.
1: Yeah, no doubt. No doubt.
3: So that's a little disturbing.
1: We'll just let your brain marinate on what that could have been.
3: Fine.
1: So, coming up at 8:07, is Big Pharma pushing childhood vaccines just to make more money?
3: And coming up at 8 o'clock, I'll just have the news for you at 8 o'clock.
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1: 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Could be crazy. This might get wild in here, dude. 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
1: On the ones.
3: Put this wreck in Arlington on I-30 eastbound at Ballpark Way in the two right lanes. The backup on this has grown quite a bit in the last few minutes. You're now heavy back beyond Cooper Street. It's at least a 15-minute delay. 360 northbound at Division. Been working on that wreck for a while in Arlington in the two left lanes. That's going to stack you up 10 minutes or so from Pioneer Parkway, and we're seeing delays now on the George Bush heading westbound. Starts to really bog down around Marsh, but just before Josie, there could be a brand new wreck, so we'll check into that. Our next update within 10 minutes with WBAP's first traffic on the ones. I'm Michael Scott.
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6: From the WBAP On-Time Experts 24-7 Weather Center, sunny, breezy, and hot today with a high of 100. Winds out of the south 8 to 10, lows tonight 78 to 82. Tomorrow, sunny, continued hot with a high of 101. Temperatures will be near the century mark. Heat stress index will be increasing this weekend. Right now, 81 degrees in Fort Worth, 82 in Dallas. I'm meteorologist Brad Barton.
2: 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The Middle East waiting to see if a deal can be reached on the Strait of Hormuz to end the war between the U.S. and Iran. Fox's Trey Yinks from Tel Aviv with the latest.
7: The president spoke from Las Vegas about the Iranian regime.
8: I'd rather make a deal because I don't want to kill people. I do not want to kill people.
7: Reports do indicate that progress in talks between Iran and Oman aimed at opening the strait, led in part by Gulf allies urging the president not to strike. Amid the possibility of a return to conflict with Iran if an agreement isn't reached, President Trump posted to Truth Social about reports the United States is running out of air defense interceptors. The president said, in part, the U.S. has massive amounts of munitions, especially of certain types. He goes on to say, additionally, large amounts are being manufactured and shipped to the U.S. as needed.
2: Iran has previously demanded the right to charge tolls on ships transiting the strait, something the U.S. opposes. Denton City will hold a special election in November. Mike Traina with the story.
9: The special election comes after the official resignation of District 1 City Council member Jordan Villarreal, who stepped down for health reasons. Villarreal won a special election earlier this year and was sworn in on May 12th, however made the decision to step down just 2 months later. Special election early voting will run October 19th through the 30th with a general election on November 3rd. Candidates may file their applications with the city secretary's office until 5 p.m. on Thursday, August 20th. Mike Traina, WBAP News.
2: Senators voting on whether to hold Dr. Anthony Fauci in contempt of Congress. Fox's Chad Pergram reporting from Capitol Hill.
10: Committee Chairman Rand Paul believes Anthony Fauci isn't covered by his pardon from former President Biden. And that's why he was required to answer questions last week, rather than invoking the Fifth Amendment 111 times. By the book, the full Senate must approve contempt of Congress and then send a criminal referral to the DOJ for possible prosecution, but that takes 60 votes to overcome a filibuster. So Paul will just send the paperwork on his own. Democrats think that Paul has no case. Republicans believe that Fauci advocated the theory that the virus came from nature and not from the lab in Wuhan.
2: Dr. Fauci has denied any wrongdoing. Your money news brought to you by NetWorthRadio.com. OpenAI has agreed to a $3.2 million settlement with the Department of Justice over allegations the company discriminated against U.S. workers in its hiring practices. The DOJ says the investigation found issues, including how some jobs were advertised and how applications were accepted. Under the agreement, OpenAI will pay $1.2 million in civil penalties and $2 million to compensate workers affected by the alleged practices. The company denies the findings but says it reached the agreement to resolve the matter and move forward with its immigration-related hiring program. Keep connected, DFW, for the latest on the situation in the Middle East on your home for WBAP's Morning News, News Talk 820 and 93.3 FM, WBAP. I'm Monty Cook.
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11: Training camp continues for the Cowboys in Oxnard. Offensive coordinator Clayton Adams looking to keep the offense changing in his second year.
12: How do you evolve? And the answer to that, it comes to you. It's not like you can just dig it out of the dirt. And so some of that we just got to work on, and we got to keep finding it as we get holes poked in the things that we do and see how teams evolve on defense.
11: 38 days into the Cowboys season opener against the Giants, Cardinals and Panthers squaring off the NFL Hall of Fame game tonight. Arizona will have third round pick out of Miami Carson Beck starting under center. Kickoff at 7 on the ticket. And the Rangers lineup steps up for a 6-0 win over the Giants. Texas going 4-for-12 with runners in scoring position, an area in which it struggled in its 6-game losing streak. An off day today, Rangers and Orioles tomorrow. I'm Ryan Baldwin on WBAP for 96.7 and 13th in the ticket.
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13: So glad to have you with us. It is 8:08 on the Thursday WBAP Morning News. As Hal and Ernie enjoy the remainder of their time off, they'll be back on Monday. Among the stories we're following for you this morning, the Texas Attorney General is targeting the American Academy of Pediatrics over claims of pharma-induced vaccine guidance. Basically, opening an investigation now into the AAP over allegations the group may be pushing those vaccines to benefit financially from pharmaceutical industry ties. Paxton's office issued a civil investigative demand to the organization, again, to the AAP, to examine the reasoning behind its vaccine recommendations and how those recommendations shape the broader childhood immunization landscape. Paxton's office described the AAP as the largest professional association of pediatricians in the country. The organization has issued informal vaccine guidance since the early 1930s and beginning in 1995 joined with other groups to help develop the CDC, the childhood vaccine schedule. And so, and then it went from there. But a lot of folks are wondering, why are there so many? And I, you know, last time we were talking about this, Monty, I said, my boys, Donald and Dean, are 20 months apart. Mm-hmm. Okay. They're almost 18 and 19, right? They're 20 right. months apart. I had two in diapers. It was wild. But anyway, so beautiful. Oh, let me get back on track. Okay. So
2: crazy.
13: After Donald, you know, he had his round of vaccines. I had been reading a lot about this. I was terrified of autism because at that time, autism cases were humongous. They were right. just off the charts. The numbers were going crazy. They were saying 1 in 33. If you have a boy, those are your chances. And I was thinking, oh, no. So I split up Dean's, I think probably both of them, to where you're going to get four vaccines in one day. This beautiful little newborn, just sack of bones. I mean, they're little bitty, right? I said, I'm not going to do that. I'll come in, and then I'll come in like 2 weeks or 2 months later. They said, okay, that's fine. I looked up how many were at, oh, here's the rub. In those 20 months, there were new vaccines added that Donald did not have that little brother had to have. I'm sorry, what? Like, what kind of a massive outbreak of this one, something did we have?
2: How come this one didn't have to have it, but this one does have to have
13: it? So I looked it up, and between 2007 and 2009, two major new vaccine types were introduced. And I'm going to butcher all of this. HPV and the H1N1, so on and so forth. But that's crazy, right? That you would have, in that short amount of time, something that the government said you had to put into your baby. Well, little brother didn't have it, and they are literally less than 2 years apart.
2: So why does this one have to?
13: Mm-hmm.
2: I'm shocked at the notion that somebody would be in cahoots with the big industry
13: I know it. So ask questions. That's the bottom line. I did learn a lot back then, and I could say, you know, if you're a new parent or you've, you know, grandchildren or whatever, you absolutely have the right to ask questions, to put a pause on it, to look things up. Those are your children. A lot more still to come this Thursday morning at 8:17. It's the five things you need to know right now. 8:11, traffic and weather on the ones. Here's Michael Scott.
3: Eastbound I-30 at Ballpark Way. The wreck in Arlington is blocking the two right lanes. It looks like this could clear any moment. It was backing you up to Cooper, but now the delay starts back at Collins. 360 northbound at Division. That wreck is gone, finally. It is unwinding very quickly from Pioneer Parkway. It looks like a new problem. This is going to be on 35E northbound near Wintergreen as you move through the Lancaster-DeSoto area in the left lane. So traffic is just starting to stack up from Pleasant Run. Our next update within 10 minutes with WBAP's first traffic on the ones. I'm Michael Scott.
6: From the WBAP on-time experts, 24-7 Weather Center, more typical August weather here. Normal high this time of year, 97, and we stay with that 97-degree high climatologically all the way through the middle of August. Then finally, those average highs begin to slip just a little bit. But right now, look for a high of 100 this afternoon. Winds out of the south, 8 to 10 miles an hour. Lows tonight, 78 to 82. Tomorrow, sunny and hot with a high of 101. Saturday, 101. Heat stress index, I think this weekend, Saturday and Sunday afternoons, is going to be a little bit above 105, so could be some heat advisories this weekend into early next week. Could be some isolated storms tomorrow afternoon in northeast and deep east Texas, Brazos Valley, something like that, but not likely here. Right now, we have 83 degrees in Denton, 80 in McKinney, and 82 degrees in Dallas. I'm meteorologist Brad Barton.
17: 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I got my lunch packed up, my boots tied tight. I hope I don't get in a fight.
18: Back to school, back to horrendous traffic patterns. Whether it's the school zone slowing you down or drop-off routines, we'll get you and the kids there on time with traffic reports.
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1: @8:19 on the Thursday WBAP Morning News. It is time for the five things you need to know. We begin with breaking news. The Senate committee has voted just within the last 5 or 10 minutes, 8-7 along party lines, to hold Dr. Anthony Fauci in contempt of Congress. The action follows Fauci's refusal to answer any questions, invoking his Fifth Amendment rights more than 100 times during that high-profile pandemic origins hearing.
2: CDC says the salmonella outbreak expanded to 27 states, including Texas, shortly after Chipotle pulled jalapenos from restaurants across Minnesota due to contamination concerns. The jalapeno scare coming on the heels of that much larger Cyclospora outbreak that's also spreading across the U.S. Michigan reported the outbreak's first two deaths on Monday.
1: Yeah, Monty, the FDA is now expanding its investigation into that Cyclospora outbreak. Investigators have traced the outbreak to recall Taylor Farms shredded lettuce from central Mexico that was served to Taco Bell. Officials warning the number of cases could continue to rise.
2: Waymo officially opening its fully autonomous ride hailing service to anyone in Dallas, ending the invitation only phase. Waymo welcomed nearly 150,000 riders before opening the service to everyone earlier this week. Public rides do not yet include Dallas Love Field Airport or Dallas area freeways. They do expect to begin fully autonomous testing on Dallas freeways soon.
1: 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It doesn't get more Texan than that.
2: That's what I want.
1: It's very cool. I know you want that.
2: I want a horsey to bring me my wings.
1: 8:21 traffic and weather on the ones. Checking on the freeways now, Michael Scott.
3: Still working on this wreck on I-30 eastbound at Ballpark Way. They've got a couple of wreckers on the scene, so they're making progress. 10-minute backup from Cooper. That delay is about 10 minutes or so. Two right lanes blocked on that. Eastbound OBJ at Miller Royal, they've got some road construction set up in the left lane. The good news is it's not really affecting traffic right now. 35E northbound near Wintergreen, a wreck blocking the left lane. Not too much of a backup on that. A couple of minutes from Pleasant Run. Our next update within 10 minutes with WBAP's first traffic on the ones. I'm Michael Scott.
4: From the WBAP On-Time Experts 24-7 Weather Center, sunny, breezy, and hot today with a high of around 100. Winds out of the south, maybe up to 15 miles per hour. Low humidities this afternoon, going to be probably under 30%. Tonight, clear and warm, lows 78 to 82. Tomorrow, sunny and hot with a high of 101. We're going to stay sunny and hot with a little more humidity in here Saturday and Sunday. Heat stress indices are going to be 105 or greater both Saturday and Sunday afternoons. And then we're expecting stronger winds on Monday with a high near 100. Going to have to be careful that wildfire stuff until we get some more rain. Right now, 81 degrees in Fort Worth, 82 in Dallas. I'm meteorologist Brad Barton.
1: All right, thank you, Brad. Yes, and on the wildfire note, we are joined now live on the Clarity Windows and Doors Newsline by Matthew Ford with the Texas A&M Forest Service to talk more about the wildfire danger. It is real right now with all this heat and no rain, as we just heard from Brad. Matthew, good morning. Thank you for being with us. Where in Texas is most vulnerable right now, do you know?
5: Yeah, so right now, again, thank you for having me on. We're seeing a small uptick in wildfires, especially in North Texas area, the DFW area, where we've been seeing a few weeks of underlying dryness caused by a high pressure system that's been in the area.
1: Now, we don't have big, you know, mountainous regions with all these trees. We have a lot of trees, though. Is there a specific area that needs to be very, very cautious right now or the next, you know, coming days and weeks?
5: Well, as y'all pointed out just a second ago, the state has been rather dry statewide. So any kind of vegetation has been cured and dried out. And anything that we can do to make sure that any kind of ignitions from that dry grass does not happen will be incredibly beneficial for the entire state, not just North Texas.
1: Yeah. Now, unlike California, where they have issues, you know, with deforestation. What is that, the word?
2: Deforestation.
1: Thank you, that big word. How are we here in Texas as far as taking that proactive measure to make sure we don't end up like them?
5: So a variety of different methods have been used across the state, whether that is with mechanical treatments and understanding how to live with fire and how to be proactive and how to create defensible space around our homes and our communities in case a wildfire were to happen. And that can be anything from cleaning out your gutters to making sure our lawns are very short during the summer months, lowering any kind of wildfire activity, to even making sure that our vehicles are maintained and that we're not parking on dry grass where any kind of exhaust or catalytic converters could ignite from our dry vegetation as we're seeing in August.
2: That was what I was going to ask you is, you know, what kind of tips do you have? I'm assuming don't throwing, you know, not throwing lit cigarette butts out the window and making sure you're not doing any, you know, trash burning and that sort of things are probably all good ideas, aren't they?
5: They are. 9 out of 10 fires are human caused. Escape debris burning as well as equipment use are our top causes here in Texas. But anything that you can do from dragging or making sure we don't drag chains from our trailers and our RVs to make sure we don't park on dry grass, especially until conditions improve, hopefully in the fall.
1: Yeah, let's say something did go haywire. Maybe you're grilling and you're kind of close to some. I'm one street over from the country, so this sort of thing panics me, honest
2: Barely.
1: To goodness. But let's say something did go haywire. I mean, what do you do? You grab the fire extinguisher first, the hose. You call night. I wouldn't even know really what to do first. Probably, I'm guessing the fire extinguisher.
5: Well, they're all great questions. So if y'all are doing any kind of backdoor outdoor cooking, first thing we want to do is to make sure we're in an open, clear space with no hazards either above us or around us, to making sure we're in a clear spot. Now, if something were to happen, having a water source nearby before we start grilling is always beneficial. Okay. With that said, if a water source wasn't active, calling your local fire department in a timely manner is going to be your best approach. But again, making sure we have that water source available ahead of time and making sure we do our due diligence and seeing maybe that weather conditions are not as hot, dry, and windy that particular day.
1: Sounds good. All great tips, Matthew Ford with the Texas A&M Forest Service. Matthew, we appreciate your time with us on WBAP. Thank you.
5: Thank you for having me as well.
1: Yes. All right. Still to come, 8:37 this morning, the uncool family car. Millennials are suddenly obsessed with. You're not going to believe it, honestly.
2: And a tragedy for a North Texas school district. I'll have that in the rest of your news at 8:30.
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5: On the ones.
7: Well, we briefly had a wreck in Richardson moving into North Dallas, southbound 75 at Spring Valley. They already cleared that. It did back it up to Campbell, though, so still about a five-minute delay. Eastbound OBJ, Miller Royal, that road construction in the left lane, not really causing much of a backup. Stay over to the right side of the roadway. Eastbound I-30 at Ballpark Way, still working on this wreck in the two right lanes. Expect a 12-minute backup that stretches back to Fielder. Our next update within 10 minutes with WBAP's first traffic on the ones. I'm Michael Scott.
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10: From the WBAP On-Time Experts 24/7 Weather Center. Sunny, breezy, and hot with a high of 100 this afternoon. Winds out of the south, 8 to 10. Lows tonight, around 80. Tomorrow, sunny, continued hot with a high of 101. Saturday and Sunday, highs are going to be near the century mark with more humidity coming in here, and the heat stress index Saturday and Sunday afternoons could be well over 105. Right now, we have 80 degrees in Fort Worth, 83 in Dallas. I'm meteorologist Brad Barton.
6: The Senate Committee on Homeland Security and Governmental Affairs voted to hold Dr. Anthony Fauci in contempt of Congress this morning after he repeatedly invoked his Fifth Amendment right against self-incrimination more than 100 times during a combative hearing concerning the origins of COVID-19 and his pandemic. A resolution means that further action could take place, including referral to the U.S. Department of Justice for consideration of a grand jury indictment. A Crum ISD student has died following a single vehicle crash Wednesday afternoon in Denton County. Christian Powers has more.
11: Police say a juvenile driver and two juvenile passengers were seriously injured when the vehicle crashed on FM 1173 near Interstate 35. One of the teens later died at the hospital, and Crum ISD confirmed the victim was one of its students. The school district says counseling services will be available for students and staff as the investigation continues. Christian Powers, WBAP News.
6: More than a dozen states are now part of a stomach parasite outbreak linked to iceberg lettuce. Fox's Lisa Lucero with the latest.
12: The CDC says the number of states linked to the deadly outbreak of cyclospora has grown from 9 to 15. Investigators initially thought the outbreak was linked to lettuce used at Taco Bell. Then they focused on Taylor Farms as the source of the lettuce in the outbreak. The company has recalled iceberg lettuce grown in central Mexico. Cyclospora cases have been reported in at least 47 states this year, and investigators have continued to look at how many could be linked to a common source. The CDC says it can take weeks between when someone is exposed to the parasite and when they come down with symptoms, which include diarrhea and dehydration. Outbreaks tend to occur most often in the late spring and early summer. Lisa Lucera, Fox News.
6: 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The Powerball jackpot up to $856 million after no one won the grand prize in last night's drawing. Next chance to strike it rich comes this Saturday with cash value option on the massive jackpot coming out to about $372 million. Checking the opening numbers on Wall Street, the Dow is up 37 points, NASDAQ down 120, S&P 500 has lost about 5 points. Keep connected, DFW, for the latest on the situation in the Middle East on your home for WBAP's Morning News. 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
13: Another day of padded practices at Cowboys training camp in Oxnard. Offensive coordinator Clayton Adams thinks he has the pieces to be successful.
14: I know that one of the things that I've challenged myself to is how do we play winning football? And as I've gotten older and grown into like higher level leadership positions, to me it's a little bit less about the numbers and how do you just put attack in the win column? And I think that we're set up to do that now with the way that we operate.
13: Cowboys' first preseason game is August 15th against Seattle. First preseason game of the NFL schedule is tonight as the Panthers and Cardinals meet in Canton for the Hall of Fame game. Carolina making just its second appearance in the preseason opener. Kickoff at 7 o'clock on the ticket. Brandon Nimmo goes 2-for-3 with a home run, helping the Rangers take down the Giants 6-0. It's the 12th homer of the season for the Texas right fielder. Rangers welcome in the Orioles tomorrow night. I'm Ryan Baldwin on WBAP from 96.7 to 13 to the ticket.
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17: 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From Chief Meteorologist Brad Barton on the ones.
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18: 8:36, the news continues. It's Thursday morning. Thank you for being with us among the stories we're following. Now, this one is... This one is a bit of a head shaker, Monty. I saw this and I couldn't help but giggle. But this is the very true. The uncool family car millennials are suddenly obsessed with is the minivan.
6: The minivan.
18: I love it. And so we turn to our resident millennial. Hey, Joseph.
19: Hello.
18: Would you drive one?
19: Yes, absolutely.
18: Seriously?
19: Yeah,
18: like
19: a minivan? Yeah.
18: You wouldn't think that's uncool at all.
19: I drive a Kia. A Kia that was cool to steal.
6: Yeah,
19: break in and
6: exactly.
19: Steal it. Oh, drive it. Joyride.
6: It was a fad for a while there.
19: Yes, it was. But honestly, I'm fine with minivans. You remember back in the day, the coolest thing to get was a Ford Explorer?
6: Oh, yeah.
19: Thanks to Jurassic Park, because they were all Ford Explorers.
6: I actually owned a Ford Explorer
18: did
6: at one
18: really?
6: Time, yeah.
18: Yeah.
19: Did it ever flip
18: everywhere.
19: Over? Remember that?
6: Yeah, they used to call it. No, but a dinosaur did try to eat me one time.
19: Oh,
6: so it was
19: man.
6: That.
19: Yeah.
6: Now, if you drove a minivan, would you have to paint some, like, kick-ass racing stripes or flames or something on
18: here,
6: the
18: I
6: side
18: have
6: of
18: spinners.
6: It?
18: I honest to goodness saw a minivan with spinners one time. I'm not making that up. I was like, wow, they're trying hard to be cool. I just know that Gen X, for a while, we just felt like... This is the most horrible vehicle on the planet.
6: Oh, yeah.
18: I had a girlfriend that had... I always went with the SUV instead when my boys were little, when Donald and Dean were little. But I had girlfriends that had it, and they would just roll their eyes. They're like, yeah, I've got the minivan. But now it's a cool... Like, it's actually cool.
19: I mean, the way they're built now... Mm-hmm. I mean, even SUVs, the way everything's built now is perffect for parents because... You know, your kid's in the back eating Cheerios out of the Ziploc bag or whatever. And when you have to clean the car out and you're like, what is that weird sour milk smell?
18: Oh,
19: it's soured milk. Yeah.

0: so awesome.
1: Wow. Well, it is time right now. We got to switch gears because we're running out of time, but we do want to give away tickets. Who wants tickets?
0: Me.
1: Okay, no, well, you can't. No, but anyway, we've got two tickets for Santana and Doobie Brothers, that concert at the AAC, August 22nd. We'll take caller 5 right now. The number 800-288-9227. You have to listen to the clues and then tell us, what year was it?
2: Our purpose will be to assist the Lebanese armed forces.
3: It was August.
2: In carrying out their responsibility for ensuring the departure of PLO leaders.
3: President Reagan announces U.S. forces will assist the PLO withdrawal from the Lebanese civil war.
2: In no case will our troops stay longer than 30 days.
3: In Hollywood news.
4: Wherever there's a fight so hungry people can eat, I'll be there.
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1: Okie doke, we've got Donna in North Richland Hills wanting to play for these hot Doobie Brothers Santana tickets. Monty is going to help you, Donna.
0: Oh, woo-hoo! Donna. Oh, Donna. All right. I will be honest with you. There's one reason that I know what year this was, and it's because I am a huge fan of Fast Times at Ridgemont High. I've probably seen it 100 trillion times in my life.
1: Explains a lot.
0: So, yeah, it does explain
1: it really
0: a lot.
1: Does.
0: And I apologize. But I do. I will tell you this. That was in 1982.
1: 82. Donna, are you going to go with Monty? He's pretty good at this game.
7: Oh, you know I am.
1: All right, Donna. Yeah. Let's find out if you're a winner.
3: Troops in Lebanon, Henry Fonda gone, Fast Times at the Movies, and Vacation on the radio. The year? 1982.
1: That's it, Donna.
0: Look
1: congrats.
0: That, Donna.
1: You are a winner.
7: Way to go, Monty.
0: Hey, yeah. It's what I live for. But you may have to take me because I really want to go to that show. Actually, I'll have to take my wife.
1: Donna, thank you for playing What Year Was It? Brought to you by Advanced Hair Restoration here on WBAP. Hang on. Joseph will get your info off the air. We're going to play again tomorrow morning at 5:37. Let's get you caught up on your commute and the forecast, traffic, and weather. And here's Michael Scott.
8: Looks like they finally cleared up the wreck in Arlington, eastbound 30 at Ballpark Way. So that backup, which at one point was all the way back to Fielder, is starting to unwind. Looks like a new wreck on 287 southbound at Blue Mound. That's starting to stack things up. About a 5-minute delay so far. And for those traveling on LBJ, the eastbound side, right at Miller Royal, that road construction in the left lane, just very brief delays, lighter bound side of traffic in the morning. Our next update within 10 minutes with WBAP First Traffic on the Ones. I'm Michael Scott.
9: From the WBAP On-Time Expert 24-7 Weather Center, sunny, breezy, and hot with a high of 100 this afternoon. South winds 8 to 10 this morning, 10 to 15 this afternoon. A little breezy. Clear and warm tonight, low 78 to 82. Tomorrow, sunny and warm with a high of 101. Again, 101 on Saturday, heat stress index 107. Sunday, more of the same, high near 100, heat stress index 106. Monday, we worry a little bit more about wildfire risk because our southeast winds are going to be fairly strong with a high near 100. That's Monday afternoon. Right now, we have 81 degrees in Fort Worth, 82 in Dallas. I'm meteorologist Brad Barton.
10: What of the former chief medical advisor?
11: Under the advice of my attorneys,
10: he pleads the fifth, declining.

0: to answer questions on the origins of the COVID-19 pandemic. Half the nation calling him a coward, a criminal. Others worry that the pursuit of Fauci is helping to create a chilling effect on public health. Did Fauci ratchet up fear to stay in the spotlight? Keep it here for updates as we plead the Fauci.
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2: Matt Locke!
1: He joins us live. I hit him right in the face. I'm so sorry. With a preview of what's going on.
3: Well, Dr. Anthony Fauci referred to the DOJ for contempt of Congress, and let me tell you, we'll go absolutely nowhere.
1: Oh, you know what? We have some audio. Joseph,
4: I pulled a clip from that hearing.
1: Yes.
4: Okay. You ready?
3: Yeah.
5: You on drugs?
6: Drugs? No. I don't take drugs.
5: I don't like your attitude.
6: What else is new?
5: I'm holding you in contempt of court.
6: Oh, here's a f***ing surprise.
5: What'd you say?
6: What?
5: What'd you just say?
6: What'd I say? What?
4: That was from the hearing.
1: Thank you, yeah. Joseph, for finding that.
3: Yes. I mean, that's perfect, by the way.
7: Pull that audio for you.
3: I mean, that's about what's going to happen, by the way, because no jury in D.C. is going to find Fauci guilty.
1: Right.
3: Not. I mean, zero.
1: He's been pardoned anyway of all the things. So
3: it's political theater. But we're going to talk about it a little bit because it's important. The McKinney City Council approved that mask.
1: Yeah.
3: We're going to get into that. I mean, we've got some stuff brewing here in Northeast Texas that is not great.
1: Mm-hmm.
3: It's rolling over from Michigan, and the gentleman that is the Muslim there, El Saeed, we're getting infiltrated into our country, and we're going to talk about that as well.
1: All right. Very good. Very interesting. You know what? That does have a lot of people talking. It does. I mean, you don't see, and what's weird, Matt, you don't see it really covered on mainstream media, our local media, when all that audio is available. If you go to the Middle East Media Research Institute, it's MEMRI. Okay. It's not a partisan thing at all, but they have clips from imams all over the country, American imams, and they are laying out exactly what their plan is.
3: Yeah.
1: Nobody touches it. Nobody says anything. But I promise you, if that was a church.
3: Yeah.
1: there would be live trucks outside of that church all day, every day, for weeks on end, and I don't understand.
3: They're not hiding it, and if you know the Quran, you know exactly what the Islamic faith says to do.
1: Yeah, and if you're not familiar with Taqiyya, you should look that up as well. It's just interesting. And this isn't good or bad. These are just facts. Facts don't lie. They don't care about your feelings. That they just are.
3: We just cover stories. Yeah. And you're right. The mainstream media is part of it. They're not going to cover it.
1: Yeah, they're fully infiltrated. Yep. Memory says that there was a clip of it, and I'll never forget. It was an imam that's from over there in the Middle East. He says, "We have got one of our people in every newsroom in America."
3: Absolutely.
1: You got to believe it at this point. All right, Matt Locke coming up at 9:04 right here on WBAP. Matt, thank you. 8:51 traffic and weather on the ones. Once again, here's Michael Scott.
8: A brand new problem on southbound I-35 at 635. It's a wreck in that express lane, so it is starting to back you up on the main lane. 7 or 8 minutes back from Beltline. Eastbound OBJ at Miller Royal. That's road construction in the left lane, but at last check was causing just some brief delays. Looks like we might have a new problem in the mid-cities. Eastbound 183 at Hurstview, very heavy traffic. Back onto the North Loop toward Highway 26. Next update within 10 minutes with WBAP's first traffic on the ones. I'm Michael Scott.
9: From the WBAP on-time experts 24/7 Weather Center, sunny, breezy, and hot. About 100 again this afternoon. South winds 8 to 10. Lows tonight, 78 to 82. We'll be up to 101 tomorrow. 101 on Saturday with a little more humidity this weekend, but not humid enough to get any rain, at least not here. Right now, 80 degrees in Fort Worth and 82 in Dallas. I'm meteorologist Brad Barton.
1: And that means it is time for the WBAP Pet of the Week from the SPCA of Texas. We have Savannah live in studio with us. Oh, my goodness. First of all, this is brought to you by Best Buy Windows and Siding. Got to say that.
4: Mm-hmm.
1: King is precious. He is so adorable. Tell us about the doggy you have in studio with us.
10: He's 2 years old. He's kind of like a golden, dappled golden color is kind of the best way I would describe it. They were talking about earlier, somebody said he looks like a golden Oreo, which I was like, awesome. That is the perfect description of this
4: golden
10: dog.
4: Oreos too.
10: He's loved by all. He loves everybody. He is the golden Oreo.
4: He's very sweet.
10: He is the king. He's just looking for his palace. He came to us as a stray. We don't know a lot about his backstory, but we do know he is super duper sweet. He would be a wonderful lap dog. That's literally his life goals. He's got it on his resume. He's like wanting job to be a lap dog.
9: And he's not too big either.
10: No, he's the perfect size. He loves people. happy to go on an adventure. He just hopped right in the car. He was all about, you know, having a good time and just loving
7: people.
10: He
7: reminds me of my dog, Leia, who's about the same size. Mm. She's black. She's a Kelpie, but same size, same temperament, everything. Very sweet. And I will tell you, Leia is convinced she's the size of a teacup Yorkie. She'll jump up in your lap, and they have the same temperament. Very, he's
10: 100% will jump up in your lap. Yeah. If you're looking for a lap dog, this is the perfect dog.
1: So would you consider him a small dog? How much does he weigh?
10: So he's 33 pounds. Mm-hmm. So, I mean, he's small, definitely medium. On the smaller end of the spectrum. Yeah, yeah. I think he's the perfect size.
7: Yeah.
10: I mean, he's not going to take up too much space in any home.
1: He's got the really cutest face, too. Oh my goodness. So what kind of dog is he, do you think?
10: He's a mixed breed, so we're not really sure if it's possible that he might
7: maybe
10: be.
7: Have some Kelpie or something.
10: He's 100% a good boy, I can tell you that.
1: But do you know, like, if he, I know you don't know much about him, but if he would be good with other dogs
10: or he would be great
1: cats,
10: with other dogs.
1: Cats?
10: I don't know about cats.
1: Children?
10: Kids would be great. He'd be great with kids. We don't cat test in the shelter because that could be dangerous. But I mean, if you have cats and you're like, he might be a good fit. We have some resources, so you just let the staff know, and we could do a foster to adopt kind of a thing, and you could foster him for a little bit, slow introduce. That's the best way to introduce is slow. Go slow introductions with dogs and cats, and then once everybody's buddies, you make it official.
7: Yeah. Have y'all thought about getting some wind-up cats and just putting them in with them as a good way to test and see if they're good with cats?
10: I don't know. Because sometimes toys look a little bit different than actual cats.
7: Yeah, I'll see if I can come up with something.
10: We want to make sure that we keep all our animals safe. But,
1: what is his adoption fee?
10: So he is $100 to adopt, but that's going to include all the vaccines, microchips, spay, neuter, collars and leashes as well. So, like, you're going home fully set. And then if you want, he actually, so this weekend is Clear the Shelters. And so the 8th and 9th, we're actually having free adoptions sponsored by Camp Bow Wow. And so it's going to be a great time to adopt an animal. King would be wonderful.
1: Yeah.
10: I mean, he might be adopted sooner than that. So you want to come out to 2400 Lone Star Drive, but we are having Clear the Shelters this weekend, and it's a great time to adopt. You can adopt dogs. You can adopt cats. We really... right now we need cat and kitten fosters. So we have some moms with babies, and they do all the work. We cover 100% of everything when you foster with the SCC of Texas. It's free to you. We're going to cover the food, the litter, the medical costs, anything like that. But we could really use some kitten fosters now to get them out of the shelter. And when you foster an animal, you're clearing up one more space for an animal to come in.
1: Did he just sneeze? Bless you, King.
7: Yeah, he did,
1: that was the most
7: precious
1: little sneeze
10: he's
1: in the world.
10: So dainty. Very much a gentleman. If you're looking for a dog that's a gentleman and a lap dog, King is going to be your guy.
1: All right, Savannah from the SPCA of Texas, live in studio with King. We're going to have some photos. Thank you, Savannah.
10: Thanks so much for having us.
1: Thank you, King. He's so cute. We're going to have pictures on our website, WBAP.com, in short order, and our Facebook page too. Check it out. We're out of time this morning. Thank you so much for being with us, and be sure to join us for the Friday WBAP morning news tomorrow at 5.
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4: On the ones.
6: Well, they're working on this wreck on southbound I-35 at 635 Farmers Branch in the Dallas. It's blocking the express lane, backing things up past Valley View, not quite back to Valwood. Also eastbound LBJ at Miller Royal, that road construction in the left lane, not too much of a backup. There's a problem in the mid-cities. This is going to be eastbound 183 near Hurstview. An accident blocking at least one lane of traffic. Very slow now back onto the North Loop, back to Highway 26, 15 or 20 minute backup. With WBAP, first traffic and weather on the ones, I'm Michael Scott.
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5: Your WBAP forecast from Chief Meteorologist Brad Barton and the On-Time Experts 24-7 Weather Center.
9: Well, this upper-level high-pressure heat dome centered in the Four Corners region will keep North Texas dry and hotter than normal right on through the weekend, probably deep into next week. There is only a slight chance of rain late tomorrow in east and northeast Texas, but not here. Today, sunny, breezy, and hot with a high near 100. Winds out of the south, 8 to 10, maybe 15 this afternoon. Clear and warm, lows either side of 80 overnight. Tomorrow, sunny and hot, high 101. Saturday, sunny, hot, and humid, high 101. Heat stress index 107. Same thing on Sunday with a high near 99 and heat stress index of 106 Sunday afternoon. Monday, sunny, breezy, hot, and humid with a high near 100. Winds out of the southeast, 15 to 20 and gusty. I'm meteorologist Brad Barton.
5: It's 83 degrees in Fort Worth, 84 in Dallas. The U.S. and Iran try to move towards a peace deal to end the war. Fox's Trey Yinks reporting from Tel Aviv.
10: The Middle East is waiting to see if a deal can be reached on the Strait of Hormuz to avoid a return to conflict. President Trump spoke overnight from Las Vegas about the Iranian regime.
11: I'd rather make a deal because I don't want to kill people. I do not want to kill people. But at some point, we were set for the biggest attack of any attack, and we've hit them very hard for the last few months.
10: Reports indicate progress in talks between Iran and Oman aimed at opening the strait. This was all led in part by requests from Gulf allies who urged the president not to strike.
5: President wants a potential deal to prevent Iran from obtaining a nuclear weapon, but Iran has rejected those restrictions in the past. Texas Attorney General Ken Paxton investigating the American Academy of Pediatrics, claiming the organization may have had financial motives for promoting childhood vaccines. Here's Clayton Neville.
12: The Attorney General's office says that the investigation will focus on whether the nation's largest association of professional pediatricians made vaccine recommendations that were influenced by financial relationships with drug companies instead of scientific evidence. Paxton claims that pharmaceutical companies are among the organization's top corporate donors. Clayton Neville, WBAP News.
5: Texans voicing concerns over the rapid growth of AI data centers. Fox's Brooke Taylor with more from Dallas.
13: As AI data centers spread across Texas, so does the political backlash. Supporters say the massive campuses promise billions in investment, thousands of jobs, and could help America stay ahead of China. But many Texans living near proposed projects worry they'll have to pay the price through higher electric costs and greater water demands. Now Governor Greg Abbott is responding, ordering state audits of proposed data centers before they connect to the Texas power grid, as concerns grow over whether an already strained electric grid can keep pace with the massive increase in demand. Democratic gubernatorial nominee Gina Hinojosa says Abbott acted too late.
5: Sudden construction of data centers similarly impacting communities across Ohio, Wisconsin, and Pennsylvania. Your money news brought to you by NetWorthRadio.com. White Castle plans to open another Dallas-Fort Worth location soon in Grand Prairie. Company's third DFW restaurant will be built in the Epic Central area along Highway 161 corridor. This will also be White Castle's third location in Texas, none of which are open yet. One is under construction in the Colony, expected to open in the late fall. The other will be in Fort Worth, expected to break ground next year. On Wall Street, the Dow is down 18 points, NASDAQ up 45, the S&P 500 has gained nearly 12 points. Keep connected, DFW, for the latest on the situation in the Middle East on your home for WBAP's morning news. 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WBAP salutes Clinton. 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

0: Well, so they did it. The Senate Homeland Security Committee votes to hold Dr. Fauci in contempt of Congress. And I'm going to tell you why that doesn't matter. Welcome in. You're locked in with me, Matt Locke, on News Talk 820 and 93.3 FM, WBAP. Welcome into the Thursday edition of the program. So glad you're along for the ride. I'm not going to spend a lot of time on this, okay? They voted this morning, 8-7, in this Senate Homeland Security Committee to hold Dr. Anthony Fauci in contempt of Congress. Now, that, here are the facts, comes with a year in prison, max, and a $100,000 fine. Now, I'm going to tell you why it doesn't matter. Because there's no grand jury in D.C. that's going to find Dr. Anthony Fauci guilty. It's not going to happen. This is all for show. It's fine. It's nice. They bypassed the entire Senate. They got it directly to the DOJ. The DOJ can bring charges, but he's got a pardon. It's in D.C. We can now move on. That's the end of the story. Sorry, folks, but that's the world we live in today. It doesn't matter what you do, how you do it. As long as you got the right letter behind your name, D, and you're in the right city, you're never going to be held accountable for what you do. So you heard it here first. I will look. If it happens any other way, I'll apologize, but it won't. I'll say that I was wrong, but it won't. And here we are. Hey, I got a great show for you today. We're going to talk about what's going on up in McKinney. And not just McKinney, okay? It's Plano and Richardson and Anna and Melissa and everything north of Dallas here is being invaded and overrun by the Islamic faith. And it really isn't, it's not really the religion, it's the ideology that worries me. And so I've got some audio here coming up of Representative Keith Self there at that meeting yesterday. I held off, I wanted to get everything, but we're watching in Michigan, Abdul El Said. He wins the primary on the Democrat side. And of course, the imams were telling all of the Islamic followers that they must vote for him. They vote in blocks. This is really a problem. And I'm going to break down why. So here is, by the way, I want you to listen to this. Here is Representative Keith Self. Okay. He's talking to the council and he's talking about Islam and he's telling them it's your time to stand up and get going. Take a listen.
1: Mayor and council, 1,400 years history of political Islam. You can't get away from it. I don't have time to talk about Syria, Egypt, Lebanon. I will talk about the 250,000, quarter of a million non-Muslim girls abducted off of the streets of UK, modern times, passed around the members of the rape gang, put back on the street. Look, rape is horrific. Gang rape is horrific. But this was a demonstration of the dominance over man-made law, over the laws of the UK. That's, it's as simple as that. The sad part is that the police have arrested some of these girls for public drunkenness because they don't want to be known as racist or Islamophobic. That's the saddest part about it besides the rape. Look, I know you're in the accommodation phase, but the intimidation phase follows quickly. It's already happening in cities in Texas. Child marriage, honor killings. Don't tell me it can't happen here because it's already happened in Texas, where you kill a member of your own family because they dishonored the family. Beating your wife, polygamy, all condoned under Sharia, political Islam. Look, you and I are no matters of conscience. The freedom to choose our faith or not does not exist in political Islam. Ask any Muslim what the penalty is for leaving political Islam. It's death. I have any number of videos of imams in America, modern day America, preaching sedition, open sedition against the U.S. Constitution and the laws of this land. 1,400 years of history. You can't get away from it. This is your time, though. This is your moment of truth. This is your time for choosing. This is your time to choose to honor your oath that starts with the U.S. Constitution. There is no state cavalry coming to save you.
0: It starts with the Constitution. Political Islam is not compatible with Judeo-Christian principles, which is what our founding fathers founded this great country on. They're not coming here to assimilate. They're not coming here because of the riches of America. They're coming here to invade, to take over. And the Democrat Party, here's what I'm going to talk about in this hour one, okay? Leaders and followers. You're going to say, Matlock, what's that mean? Well, I would say about 80% of the Democrat Party are what I would call followers. They fall in line. They listen to what they're told. They vote for anything. Doesn't matter if it's for the good of their future, their children, or their health. And they go along. And then you have leaders, of which about 80% of Republicans think for themselves. That's the battle we are currently fighting in this country today. We've got too many followers outnumbering too many leaders. We need more leaders that will stand up, that will call a spade, that will tell you the truth and lead and not follow where this is going to go. I have a great piece from Dan Burmawi. I think B-U-R-M-A-W-I, Burmawi. He has a book, by the way. If you look him up, this guy is Israel. He does a whole thing. Number one bestselling author, Islam, Israel, and the West. So guys got that. I've got this post I want to read to you. It is spot on about what Islam is, how the left is being fooled, and how it's transforming America. Don't go anywhere. 800-288-9227 is the phone number. My name's Matt Locke. Just getting started on this Thursday. 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
5: Well, the wreck we've been talking about, eastbound 183 past Precinct Line, was in the express lane, is clear now. You still got a pretty significant backup, though, onto the north loop, back to Highway 26. Eastbound OBJ at 35E briefly had a wreck moving from Farmers Branch, Irving, into Dallas. They've cleared that. It's a little bit slow from Luna and eastbound OBJ at Miller Royal. That road construction in the left lane still causing just very brief delays. With WBAP First Traffic, I'm Michael Scott.
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11: 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Welcome back. I'm your host, Matt Locke, talking about Islam. Talking more about what's going on, McKinney, Plano, Richardson, Allen, in that area just north of Dallas, okay? McKinney had a city council. They were voting on whether a new mosque would go into McKinney. They voted 7-0 to approve, okay? There was a big uproar. There's lots and lots and lots and lots of video over on social media. And our representative, Kiesel, showed up there and had a very nice, you know, 2-minute deal there, talking about Islam, the politicization, the takeover, the imams, and all of that stuff. But I found this ex-post by a man named Dan Bermawi. He's got a book out, whole deal. You can go check him out over on X. He's at Dan, B-U-R-M-A-W-Y. But here's what he said, and I want you to listen to this because it's phenomenal. You ready? Islam in the West is the ring of power in the Lord of Rings. Everyone thinks they can handle it. They think they can use it, moderate it, integrate it, tame it, or negotiate with it. The ring serves only one master, and it's not the one wearing it. As long as the West thinks it can use Islam, Islam ends up using the West. Just like the ring amplifies the worst impulses of the one who carries it, Islam reshapes whatever institution allows it inside. Human rights language becomes a shield for liberal politics. Free speech norms become a platform for anti-free speech doctrines. Religious liberty becomes legal cover for parallel legal systems, and democracy becomes a staircase to end it. This is the rule of the ring. Whoever tries to wield it eventually becomes its servant. Even the well-intentioned fall, especially the well-intentioned. The West keeps trying different strategies. Support moderates, integrate communities, counter the extremists, not the ideology. Dialogue will soften them. Maybe they don't really mean what they say. Economic uplift will change their worldview. Second and third generations will modernize. Every one of these is not true. But Tolkien's world and Islam share the same truth. You can't reform an object built for domination. You can't tame an ideology constructed for supremacy. The ring can't be debated, reasoned with, or negotiated into moderation. It was forged for one purpose, and it retains that purpose regardless of who wears it. Islam is the same. The only way to destroy the ring is to take it back to the place where it was forged, the fires of Mount Doom, and burn it in its original source. The same is true for Islam. You can't defeat it with counterterrorism alone. You can't defeat it with border policy alone. You can't defeat it with intelligence operations. You can't defeat it through election speeches or interfaith dialogue. You must go to its Mordor, its theology, its text, its jurisprudence, its political creed, its doctrinal foundations, and you must burn it there. Confront the doctrine of jihad. Expose the political blueprint, discredit the historical narrative, challenge the legal theory that divides humanity, break the ideological architecture, and expose its master. Only then does the ring lose its power. The danger is not extremism. The danger is believing you can harness this extremism for your benefit. That's the follower. Democrats believe they can harness Islam to help them. They can't. Like the ring, Islam corrupts even those who oppose it. It drags the center towards its worldview. It forces institutions to accommodate to its demands. It shapes the political discourse through intimidation, guilt, or democratic leverage. The ring does not want to be hidden. It wants to be worn. Islam does not want to coexist. It wants to rule. There is no path to victory that avoids that. There is no shortcut around their theology. There is no peace purchased through appeasement. There is no safety in pretending the ideology is harmless. There is no future if you refuse to confront the source of the problem. The West keeps walking in circles around Islam, hoping for an easier route, but there isn't one. You have to destroy it. You have to get rid of it. Once again, not my words here. These are the writings of Dan Bermwawi. He's got a book out. You can go find him over on X. The book is called Islam, Israel, and the West, Middle East Affairs. But you can go find it. And he's absolutely right. And here we are. This ideology, it is an ideology. They believe that Islam is the Almighty. They don't believe in Christianity. They don't believe the way that America was designed and made. They don't believe it. They want to take it over. Period. They want to replace it. They want to marry nine-year-olds. They rape. You heard Keith Self. You know, these rape gangs, honor killings, polygamy. It's not a peaceful religion. And then they can lie to you in the greater good of Allah. And now they're coming in and infiltrating towns here in the DFW area, and they're kicking you out of your community to establish theirs. And everybody says, oh, Matlock, how about First Amendment rights? How about freedom of religion? That's not what this is. This is a domination. This is a conquest. Go, if you do nothing else, big history buff, okay? Big history buff here. Studied it in college, minored in it. Go read about the Dark Ages and go find out why the Dark Ages happened. Go read about the empires. Go read about the Islamic faith. Go read about the Crusades. Go read history. It's been documented over and over and over again. I'm not sitting here just blowing sunshine up your rear end. I know what I'm talking about. Go check it out, and you'll see why I'm sounding the alarm today. All right, coming up next, Texas State Representative Brian Harrison's going to join us. We're going to talk about this invasion. We're going to talk about what we can do. We're going to talk about what can happen from Governor Greg Abbott. Don't go anywhere. My name's Matt Locke. 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
1: On the ones.
3: Well, they've got road construction set up in Denton County, 35E northbound at Lake Dallas Drive in the left lane. This is just starting to back things up a little bit. 3 or 4 minutes back from Garden Ridge Boulevard. Southbound I-35E at 635 at last check, still had a wreck blocking the express lane. It was a little bit sluggish beyond Valley View. Otherwise, traffic moving along pretty well through North Dallas. It is heavy on the eastbound side of LBJ, though, as you make your way between Webb Chapel and the Dallas North Tollway. With WBAP First Traffic and Weather on the ones, I'm Michael Scott.
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2: Your WBAP forecast with Chief Meteorologist Brad Barton from the On-Time Experts 24-7 Weather Center.
6: Well, we're looking at several more days of hotter than normal temperatures here in North Texas through at least the middle of next week. Meanwhile, Gulf moisture could conjure up a few isolated showers and storms in east and northeast Texas, but too far away to do us any good. Today, sunny, breezy, and hot, high near 100 this afternoon, south winds 8 to 10, still fairly dry, lower humidity. Clear and warm tonight, low 78 to 82. Tomorrow, sunny with another high near 101, low near 80. Saturday, sunny, hot, and more humid with a high of 101. Saturday's heat stress index could peak out at 107 Saturday afternoon. Same thing on Sunday, high near 100, heat stress index 106 Sunday afternoon. And we're still looking at triple-digit highs Monday through the middle of next week. I'm meteorologist Brad Barton.
2: 83 degrees in Fort Worth, 84 in Dallas. President Trump pushing back on reports the U.S. military is running out of ammo because of the Iran war. Fox's Jared Halpern reporting from the White House.
7: The president says the U.S. has massive amounts of munitions and adds in an overnight social media post, large amounts are being manufactured and shipped to the U.S. as needed. He accuses what he calls leakers of treasonous statements and is threatening long-term jail sentences. Top White House and Pentagon officials are also pushing back on reports that President Trump demanded answers from Secretary Pete Hegseth last week about extreme munitions shortages. White House Press Secretary Caroline Leavitt says the story was shopped to many outlets by someone clearly out to disparage the secretary, saying President Trump loves Hegseth and thinks he's doing a tremendous job. At the White House, Jared Halpern, Fox News.
2: The Senate Committee on Homeland Security and Governmental Affairs voted to hold Dr. Anthony Fauci in contempt of Congress this morning. This after he repeatedly invoked his Fifth Amendment right against self-incrimination more than 100 times during a combative hearing concerning the origins of COVID-19 and the pandemic. The resolution means that further action could take place, including a referral to the U.S. Department of Justice for consideration of a grand jury indictment. A president's helicopter encountered a safety scare as it took off from Washington. Fox's Jackie Heinrich with more from the White House.
8: Marine One took off from the White House grounds with the president on board, but air traffic controllers had not stopped traffic at nearby Reagan National Airport. The FAA says despite this violation, it was not a close call. Federal aviation rules require aircraft to stay separated by at least 1.5 miles horizontally and 500 feet vertically. Tracking data shows Marine One left the White House at 2:33 p.m. Eastern, bound for Joint Base Andrews. And about a minute later, an American Airlines flight operated by Envoy Air took off for Florida. A White House spokesperson says, quote, Marine One flights are piloted by some of the best aviators in the world, and at no point was the president in harm's way.
2: The FAA implemented new rules for D.C.'s crowded airspace after a deadly collision between an Army helicopter and a jet last year. Your money news brought to you by NetWorthRadio.com. Layoff announcements continue to decline in July while hiring plans soar to their highest levels for the month since 2022. And according to today's report from outplacement firm Challenger Gray and Christmas, U.S. employers announced just over 33,400 job cuts last month. That's down from June's total of around 46,000. On Wall Street, the Dow is down 105 points, NASDAQ up 97, the S&P 500 has gained 8 points. Keep connected DFW for the latest on the situation in the Middle East on your home for WBAP's morning news. 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I'm Monty Cook.
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10: Why do we keep seeing Muslims in northern DFW? I mean, Plano, Allen, Richardson, McKinney. That's the questions we're asking today. Welcome back, Matt Locke, News Talk 820 and 93.3 FM, WBAP. Thursday edition of the program. Going to go to the phone lines here. I want to welcome to the program State Representative Brian Harrison. Brian, why isn't anybody shouting from the rooftops what we're talking about, this invasion of the Islamic faith in northern DFW?
11: Well, the threat from Sharia law is actually being shouted from the rooftops by, you know, myself and a small handful of other elected Republicans in Texas. But the real question is, why isn't every elected Republican in Texas not just talking about the growing threat from Sharia, but demanding that we actually do something about it? I was very grateful and glad to see my friend, Congressman Keith Self, show up in person to his city council meeting in McKinney last night to speak out against this issue. But unfortunately, it fell on deaf ears, and the McKinney City Council approved the new McKinney Islamic Associations, you know, their big new mosque and their massive community campus, in a vote that I hear was 7-0. So we've got a lot of elected officials in Texas who are not rising to the occasion. And despite the gaslighting from the establishment politicians in the Texas legislature, who have been telling people for years that, oh, Texas has, quote, banned Sharia law. I need your listeners to hear me loud and clear. That's just not true. The Texas government has not banned Sharia law in any meaningful way. And it's why I continue to call for not just strongly worded letters and tweets of condemnation. I think the Texas government should do far more to combat. We have two functioning Sharia tribunals in the Dallas-Fort Worth Metroplex, right here in the heart of WBAP listeners. And the Texas government is not really doing anything serious.

0: Did we lose him? Do we no longer have Mr. Harrison? Uh-oh, we got an issue. So let me talk here so we don't have dead air, because what I'm asking, you know, the congressman there is, you know, how Democrats, it doesn't make any sense. If you're of the Democrat persuasion, if you're a liberal, if you believe, you know, on that side of the political spectrum, how do you square the fact that Islam does not tolerate gays, LGBT, transgender, any of that you see? We're very, as a country, we're very, you know, open about it, right? We're very lenient about it. We're not throwing gays off buildings. We're not doing that. Okay. Do I got you back, sir?
1: I'm back with you. We lost connection for a minute.
0: I blame it on the Russians. You know, they're listening in on our conversation. Did you hear my question? How do Democrats square up Islam in their political leanings? How do they let that be part of their tent?
1: Well, I think it's one of these situations where it's almost like the enemy of my enemy is my friend. And like they understand that hardline, you know, jihadists or Sharia adherents who want to force this type of Sharia law onto freedom loving, patriotic, you know, Americans and Texans. They understand that sort of like, well, they also oppose, you know, the conservatives who call Texas home, and the fundamental underlying principles of individual liberty that our founders fought for, that many, many died for. And so they have decided that they would rather take up league with the, you know, the Sharia adherents, people who have ties to terror organizations, than stand in lockstep with the freedom-loving, overtaxed, hardworking men and women who call the state of Texas home. It's an absolute betrayal of the trust that voters have put into them. And let me tell you this, I'll go a step further. I think they're working harder towards this goal, the Democrats, and I'm sick of that. People don't want that. The state of Texas, we reelected Trump in a 14-point landslide. The people who call Texas home, they want and they demand, they deserve bold, fearless, pro-liberty, conservative, Republican leadership. And I'm sick and tired in the great state of Texas, Democrats, radical leftists, people who are willing to acquiesce and empower, you know, Sharia adherence. I'm sick and tired of the radical leftist Democrats fighting harder for the future of Texas and the future of America than elected Republicans have been. And it's time to change that. We still have Democrats controlling the Texas House. We have James Tallarico literally electing our speaker down there. The Democrats, we just found out yesterday, were never actually punished when they broke quorum. All those fines were fake. The reality is Texans deserve much more than just strong rhetoric around election season. They want action, and they want action right now to combat the threat from Sharia and all the other threats we face, you know, crushing property taxes and that sort of thing. Why are we not dealing with these things right now? Why are we constantly kicking the can down the ropes? I'll tell you who never waits to fight the next battle, and that's the radical Democrats. Republicans have got to start fighting as hard, and I would say harder, for the future of Texas as the Democrats do.
0: Boy, amen. That's why I moved here. That's why I moved here 8 years ago. Love Texas. Love Texas. We're out of time, my friend. Tell everybody where they can find you.
1: Yeah, it's always great to be with you, and welcome to Texas 8 years later. But at Brian E. Harrison on X, at Brian E. Harrison on X, Brian E. Harrison on X. I post multiple times a day the politically unpopular truth about what's going on in the Texas government. And that's how we're going to save our state. Transparency, peeling back the curtain, opening the eyes of Texans to the betrayal, not just of Democrats, but too often elected Republicans.
0: Amen to that. Thank you, State Representative Brian Harrison. Certainly appreciate you being on the program. Coming up next, we're going to end this conversation. We're going to talk about Islamists. We're going to talk about why this is not a religious issue. It's an ideology issue. Don't go anywhere. My name's Matt Locke. 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
2: 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And a Texas county is removing all flock cameras due to repeated vandalism. That's kind of good and that's kind of bad at 4:05. That's coming up today, 2 to 5. 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

0: A wreck in North Dallas on eastbound OBJ at the tollway. Looks like two left lanes are blocked on this one. It's 15-minute backup beginning back at Webb Chapel. Use Forest to the south if you'd like as an alternate route. Construction in the Lake Dallas area of Denton, northbound I-35E at Lake Dallas Drive. It's in the left lane. Thankfully, not too much of a backup. Couple of minutes across the bridge back toward Garden Ridge. With WBAP First Traffic, I'm Michael Scott.
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2: 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All right, welcome back. Matt Locke, News Talk 820 and 93.3 FM WBAP. Final segment, hour one. That went fast. I mean, we're having fun here. One day to the weekend. We're almost there, ladies and gentlemen. But we're talking about the Islamification of Texas. It's what it is. This is an invasion. There's no other simpler way to put it. This isn't religious freedom. This is an ideology hell-bent on converting anyone in its path. If not, they kill you. Go read it. I've read the Quran. The sword verses, you can go dig into it. The infidels, the lying, all of that stuff. But here's the real problem with all of it. They're connected to terrorism. Here's Ted Cruz talking to a terrorism expert yesterday up on Capitol Hill, talking about Abdul El Sayed, who just won the primary for the Democrats in Michigan. Take a listen to this.
3: Abdul El Sayed's candidacy for senator in Michigan concerns you?
4: Yes, sir, it does.
3: Why is that?
4: Well, to begin with, I look at the connections that his father-in-law, Chukwuka Tayeb, has to Brotherhood-linked groups. This includes being the president one time of CARE Michigan, also his presence on the Islamic Society of North America Founders Committee, which is only for those most exclusively devoted to ISNA and provides significant amounts of funding. There are other known Brotherhood members on that committee. I would also look at El Sayed's ties to a group called M-Gage, which purports to be a Muslim sort of get out the vote or candidate recruitment organization, but it has close ties to CARE. It was created by a former CARE member who at one time was on a terror watch list and was also a consultant to convicted terrorist Samuel Arian.
3: Do you believe the Islamic Society of North America, or ISNA, is an ongoing part of the Muslim Brotherhood network in the United States?
4: Yes, sir, I do. There were some HLF documents that reflected hesitation by the Brotherhood that they thought perhaps they were losing control.
2: So there you have it, by the way. You will know them by who they deal with, by who surround them, right? You will know me by my friends. You will know who I am. You will know who Abdul El Sayed is. And look, they're starting to get into government. They're starting to infiltrate city councils, 7-0 for a new mosque. Here's a gentleman. I mean, this is a great question at the McKinney hearing last night. Here's a McKinney citizen saying, why another mosque?
5: I live in McKinney on Virginia Woods Drive, which is not that far from this mosque. And I tell you, the message of Christ is love for all. But we should not be deceived by this message. I love all, but I also question the intentions. What are the intentions of this mosque? When Christians become extremists, because somebody said all religions have extremists in it, I really believe when Christians become extremists, they save lives. They do not go and kill other people. I would question if there are not enough Muslims in McKinney and also have enough mosques in DFW, then why McKinney has one more mosque? Why? Other than the weird agenda of overtaking neighborhoods in the name of jihad and convert Christians.
2: Overtaking neighborhoods in the name of jihad and overtaking Christians. That's the goal. They say it out loud. This is not me saying this to you. You can go on the internet and you can look it up and you can look at these imams who are out there saying, we must conquer. Ours is the true religion. Infidels must perish. Okay? This is where we're at. And here's the problem. McKinney, DFW, it's more than homes and businesses. Its laws and principles and community are rooted in Americans' Christian heritage. Zoning is not just about where you live. It's about how you live. How your foundational beliefs will interact with the fabric of your society. There is friction between these two worldviews. Christianity teaches love your neighbor. Turn the other cheek and respect the sovereignty of the individual conscience. Islamic ideology, especially under Sharia, presents a comprehensive legal and social system that often supersedes individual rights in favor of the communal religious obligation. The historic concept of the Dhimmi, D-H-I-M-M-I status, Dhimmi status, where non-Muslims are tolerated, but they're never equal. Under that framework, Americans would be treated as inferior in their own nation. Our holidays, our legal precedents, our concept of natural rights are baptized in the gospel. To ignore this is to build on sand. This is not about exclusion for exclusion's sake. It's about preservation. When you zone for a dominant religious ideology that historically views non-Muslims as secondary, you plant the seeds of social inequality. That's a problem. The council ignored every warning and approved the mosque 7-0. Here's the deal. You are rising. Americans across the country are seeing. You are showing up. You are forcing people to get involved. You are forcing people to talk. It is what you have to do. This is America. It's founded on Judeo-Christian principles. This is not about a religion. It's about an ideology. It's about a submission. You will submit to Sharia law. That is the ultimate goal, is to get you to be secondary in your own country. They come to a place, they breed, they overwhelm, and they take over. Look at Dearborn, Michigan. But here's the crazy thing about it all, and I'm going to leave you with this because we're going to move on to hour two. El Said did not win Detroit. The other Democrat won it by 8-9 points. Where El Said won Michigan were the university and college towns. The younger generation does not understand what is taking place with these orthodoxies, with these people, and it is up to you to say, hey, here, look, let's chat. Maybe you should know about this. It's up to you. You've got to teach. You've got to tell. You've got to be present because these youngsters just don't know. By the way, I didn't know anything until I was 30. So there is that. It is up to you. Spread the word. It's up to you to fight for America because in the end, America is worth it. All right, coming up in hour two, speaking of America being worth it, we've got fraud. Lots of it. J.D. Vance, vice president, finding lots of it. We're going to talk about how we rectify it, where it's at, what's going on. You're not going to want to miss that. Make sure you tune in for hour number two. You want to be part of the program, 800-288-9227. My name is Matt Locke. 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
1: On the ones.
3: Still have a wreck in North Dallas. It's backing things up. Eastbound 635 LBJ just before the tollway. It's in the two left lanes. You're looking at a 15-minute backup from Webb Chapel. Had a brand new problem moving out of Euless into Fort Worth. Eastbound 183 at Amon Carter. Wreck blocks that left lane. It's 5-minute backup so far from American Boulevard. Northbound I-35E at Oak Lawn. You've got some construction also on the southbound side. They've taken the right lane away with road work. With WBAP First Traffic and Weather on the ones, I'm Michael Scott.
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2: Your WBAP forecast with Chief Meteorologist Brad Barton from the On-Time Experts 24-7 Weather Center.
6: We are in the peak of our summertime temperatures this year. Normal highs this time of year run around 97 degrees from now through the middle of August, and then they finally start backing off ever so slightly. Meanwhile, we're going to be a little hotter than that for the next few days. Sunny, breezy, and 100 this afternoon. South winds, maybe 10 to 15 miles an hour. Clear and warm overnight, low 78 to 82. Tomorrow was sunny and hot with a high near 101. Saturday, more humid with a high 101. Heat stress index 107. Same thing on Sunday, 106 for the heat stress Sunday afternoon, with stronger southeast winds and more Gulf humidity up here on Monday. I'm meteorologist Brad Barton.
2: 87 degrees in both Dallas and Fort Worth. 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The Senate Homeland Security and Governmental Affairs Committee voted this morning along party lines to hold Dr. Anthony Fauci in contempt of Congress for invoking the Fifth Amendment and refusing to answer questions at a hearing last week. Ranking Member Gary Peters criticized Chairman Rand Paul for not going to the full Senate for the vote.
7: Allowing one chairman to unilaterally assert those powers would invite future chairs in both parties to bypass the Senate whenever they cannot secure the support of their colleagues.
2: Chairman Paul said he could still bring the contempt vote to the full Senate. He claims Fauci cannot invoke his Fifth Amendment right against self-incrimination because he received a sweeping pardon from former President Joe Biden. Fauci said he invoked the Fifth Amendment because he believed Senator Paul was trying to trip him up and get him to make statements at the hearing that could be used against him, since those comments would not have been protected under the pardon. A Senate committee can now refer Fauci to the Justice Department, which will decide if it will try and prosecute the former director. An arrest affidavit says a former Forney ISD elementary school principal was aware of a special education teacher's criminal history before hiring him last year. Here's Clayton Neville.
8: Authorities say that despite previously acknowledging Jonathan Michael's past arrest under the name Michael Roel, Wendy Bailey still contacted him multiple times about working in Forney ISD. Now, according to the arrest affidavit, Bailey told Michael she would not hire him under his old name, but would hire him if he changed it. Michael was arrested in May and charged with two counts of injury to a child and one count of child grooming. He remains in the Kaufman County Jail. Clayton Neville, WBAP News.
2: 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Fox's Lillian Wu with details.
9: Fewer people than expected applied for first-time jobless help last week. The number of claims rose by 199,000. Economists were expecting 202,000 claims. The prior week was revised slightly higher. Continuing claims, the total number of unemployed workers receiving ongoing unemployment insurance benefits, came in higher than expected, 1.8 million versus 1.79 million. Tomorrow, we get the big monthly employment report, which many consider critical for getting a complete look at the health of the economy. Lillian Wu, Fox News.
2: 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A new Redfin report found that a household income would need to be about $110,000 a year to comfortably afford the typical home in the U.S., even as housing affordability has shown modest signs of improvement over the past year. Redfin also found that the typical household earns about $22,000 less than what's needed to purchase the medium-priced home and still be financially comfortable. On Wall Street, the Dow is down 189 points. NASDAQ is up 61. S&P 500 has gained about 3.5 points. Keep connected, DFW, for the latest on the situation in the Middle East on your home for WBAP's morning news. 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We've got the perfect way for you to cool down in beautiful Aspen. The prize includes round-trip airfare for two, a two-night hotel stay, a guided tour, and film festival tickets to hang out with the stars. WBAP salutes Alvord. 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
10: Debt will kill you, and it doesn't help that we have a whole bunch of fraud on top of it. Welcome back, Matt Locke, News Talk 820 and 93.3 FM, WBAP. Hour two of this Thursday edition of the program. So glad you're along for the ride. Debt. I don't like it. I got very little of it, and it will kill you. And we're a country today that is $40 trillion in debt. It's mind-blowing, by the way. Absolutely mind-blowing. But the thing that really gets under my skin, I'm going to try very hard to not have angry Matt come out, is the fraud that we are seeing in our government today. As much as I pay, I mean, you can ask anybody that knows me, if you've listened to the podcast for any amount of time, April 15th, I'm the grouchiest SOB you'll ever see. I hate writing that check to the government. My wife and I work hard every year. We work hard. We try to put money away. We try to go on vacation. Because ultimately, you know, I'm seeing this thing, this whole social media craze here of the younger generation complaining about how expensive life is. And then you got supposedly boomers that are saying, stop buying $20 burritos and eat at home and all that stuff, right? So there's this, there's two sides to this equation, right? Where some people do all right, some people don't. And it's tough. And when you print $7 trillion during COVID and you insert it into an economy, you're going to have inflation. So your dollar is now less. Now, on top of all of that, you've got fraud that is out of control in the government. Take a listen.
11: The second thing about this fraud effort that is so important is that it is about restoring social trust in America. All of the programs that the fraud effort has focused on were set up for a high-trust society. The vice president was just explaining the difficulty in obtaining data to fight fraud. When Congress was creating these programs, some of them almost 100 years ago, we didn't expect that these programs were going to be attacked by fraudsters to the tunes of billions and billions of dollars a year. We expected, because that's the America that we were, that everyone would play by the rules, that the money turned over to help our friends, our families, and neighbors would be made available only to the people who really needed it. And that is just not true anymore. And so this effort is not just about protecting our programs, making sure that fraudsters don't bleed them so dry that they cease to exist. It's also about restoring social trust in this country.
10: We don't have any trust. And here's two things. Number one, why is it hard to root out fraud? I don't understand that at all. Why is it hard to find the people committing fraud and take care of it? Prosecute them. Throw them in jail. Whatever. Let's have some stuff. I mean, look, it's not hard for the IRS to take my check every year. And if I don't pay that check every year, then I'm in trouble. They come right after me. But it's hard to go out and prosecute and find fraud? That I find crazy. Number two, why are we not hearing from our elected officials that we will fix the problem? That's what every American, I don't think I'm over exaggerating this point. I think every American wants a country they can live in that is prosperous and that they have the ability to take care of themselves. I was having this conversation last night, and it's one of those conversations I think you have from time to time. You know, There's going to be struggle in your life. That's what makes you who you are. I mean, I can tell you about the times I ate 33-cent boxes of macaroni and cheese because I was broke as a joke, right? But I grew from those times and became the person I am today. And, you know, I have a great appreciation for those times. Those times that I struggled. Those times that I wondered where I was going to get the money to put gas in my car. Those times where I wondered how I was going to pay the phone bill or pay the rent. I mean, I struggled. And in those struggles, in America, there's this thing here I want to talk about just very quickly. You have to have the belief that your life is going to get better, right? You start out at a crummy job with little experience because you believe that if you work hard and you do the right things, that you can grow within that job and better your position within in society. That's the American dream, ladies and gentlemen. That's purely the definition, that you have the ability to better yourself. So you do the crappy jobs. You go out and work the manual labor. You go out and bust your butt and you sweat and you do all these things because there's a carrot at the end. The carrot at the end is I'm going to go from making $18 an hour to making $40 in 5 to 10 years. And you climb that mountain because that's what you're supposed to do. That's what life is supposed to give you. You're supposed to be able to succeed and grow and achieve and prosper. And now we've got debt that does not allow you to do that. That's the problem. Debt will kill you. It will consume you, and it will keep you from winning. It'll keep you from doing the things you need to do to grow and to prosper and to be better at what you do, and that's a horrible place to be in. All right, coming up next, we're going to welcome to the program Raven Harrison. We're going to talk about what's going on with the fraud in the government, the debt, why that's there, how we can fix it, and what we do with these representatives who won't listen. Don't go anywhere. My name's Matt Locke, 800-288-9227. 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

0: Well, some good news in North Dallas. That wreck on eastbound OBJ at the tollway is gone. It's slow from Josie over to about Marsh, and then traffic will start to pick up and move much better. The wreck in Euless eastbound 183 at Ammon Carter is also now clear. That one never really caused much in the way of backups. And a problem in Dallas just popped up on the tollway. This is going to be northbound, right at Lovers in the two right lanes. So that is quickly starting to stack up. A 5-minute backup beyond Mockingbird. For WBAP First Traffic, I'm Michael Scott.
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7: 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You're going to get the news, traffic, and the weather on the ones, plus all kinds of other great information, fun stuff. You might cry, laugh. I don't know. 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I want to head to the phone lines. I want to welcome to the program political commentator, analyst, Raven Harrison. Raven, we've got a debt problem in this country, and now we got fraud on top of it. It's not a very good deal for anybody, is it?
8: It's really not, and it's what I've been saying all along. You can't save money when you're in debt. We can't bring prices down when we're in debt. We can't be wasting and hemorrhaging taxpayer money and provide cost of living relief to the American people. It's just there's no way that that equation will work. So those go hand in hand with the problems that Americans are experiencing.
7: Well, I'm old enough, Raven, to remember Reaganomics and coming out of the Jimmy Carter stagflation years. Do we need that kind of tough love in America to bring the spending back under control?
8: We do, but we have to hit it from a few different angles. I mean, because it's not just a one-faceted problem. It's a multifaceted problem. So the waste is part of it. It's the excessive bureaucracy. That was something that was very common under the Carter administration, too, that Biden did. He grew the bureaucracy. We have a lot of people now doing God knows what who are not elected in our government, and they're expecting to be paid. I mean, but hey, closer to home, anybody else realize that Mitch McConnell's staff is still getting paid six figures, and they haven't had representation in Kentucky for 50 days plus? I mean, this is exactly the problem that is going on, is that they treat it like it is, people will say, government funded. There's no such thing as government funded. The government has no money. It is taxpayer money. That's your money that they are wasting, spending, you know, enriching themselves with. That is your money.
7: Well, and Raven, you're so right, by the way. You know, when I invest into, let's say, you know, SpaceX or Starlink or Apple or whatever company, I expect a return. If I, you know, if I put money in, I want to get a return back. I'm giving the government money and my return sucks.
8: Correct. I mean, and then your government is saying, hey, here's, it's like Oprah, here's some money. Here's some money, you know, it's just a little bit of fraud. There's no such thing as a little bit of fraud. It's like being kind of pregnant. You either are or you're not. Right. So it's fraud or it isn't. It's either an abuse and betrayal of taxpayers or it's not. It's there's no in between on this, especially for how rampant. We're not talking about a few bucks. Oh. We're talking about billions.
7: So it blew my mind. Over $230 billion or more in fraud that the task force that President Trump, you know, entrusted J.D. Vance with, that is staggering. And Raven, you know, it's much more than that.
8: Well, it is. And I mean, that's one thing that he looked into. The Doge cuts found a bunch of it going in a bunch of different places. And then about that time, coincidentally, the Democrats found out they were broke.
7: Yeah.
8: I wonder why that just happened to coincide with USAID and everything else going down. But this is why it matters, because, again, you can't heal in the same environment that made you sick, and you can't fix what you won't acknowledge. So until we acknowledge that there's a problem with that, we can't fix it. And that's what we have to do now, is start just cutting off all these spigots of all this money we are hemorrhaging. And then what can people who serve this country and who've paid into this system their whole life expect? $255.
7: Wait, don't get me started there. I talk about Social Security all the time. I don't think it's going to be around when I retire, which stinks. I've been paying into it since I was 14. I hate it, by the way. I'm not even expecting it to be there. But we've got a big problem in this country, and the biggest problem is the affordability. I'm watching on social media, and I'm sure you're seeing it too. The younger generation has it tough right now, and they do. My 24-year-old son has been talking to me nonstop about his economy, and it's not great.
8: No, it's not. And I mean, he's absolutely right. And he's had very little hand in why it looks like that. So again, we've got to get this back into control. But what do you tell him? Nobody could run their household. Nobody could survive in a household or living the way the government is running right now. Nobody would be $40 trillion in debt and still able to borrow money. None of us could run like this. And it starts when we start plucking them off. I mean, there's a 24-year-old son of Kevin Sorbo who is a strong voice in the movement. His son is my campaign manager. I put a Gen Z in my most important spot because, again, if you want to be part of the discussion, you have to have a seat at the table. So that's how I just tell your son that give us a second to get this right. And it starts when we clear out the nest. We got some deep house cleaning needs to happen in Congress.
7: Well, I was blown away. I saw an article, I don't know, it was probably a couple weeks ago, where 53% of that generation is living with their parents because they can't afford anything else. And the problem is the government needs to get their house in order. Like you just said, there are things that have to be cut. The debt has to be cut. The money's coming in. The fraud's got to go. We've got to get a whole lot leaner, or this is going to get a whole lot worse.
8: Well, leaner as well. And I tell people this is about the big a reality check as I can give people. You know, not only do we have this debt, you know, a show of hands of how many people know who owns our debt. Mm-hmm. Okay. And if you raised your hand and said China, you are correct. What happens? And we get most of our medicine from there. We get most of our technology from there. We are in a really bad situation with this. And what happens if they just decide to call in our debt? What happens to the economy if they just decide to stop letting us print money and go completely in debt? If we don't find ways to get out, if we don't start bringing manufacturing home, if we don't start drilling here, if we don't start getting these wars under control, we are going to be, it's going to collapse the economy. So I tell people that this is not just a, you know, we should maybe do something in the future. This is a right now situation. We are at a pivotal point where we're either going to rise or fall.
7: Boy, I can't beat that, by the way, and we're out of time. So, Raven, tell my listeners how they can find you.
8: They can find me, Raven Harrison for Congress.com, and you always know where to find me.
7: I do. Thank you so much. Certainly appreciate it. Always a great interview. Hey, coming up next, we're going to continue to talk about this fraud. And here's the problem. States, Democrat states, are not telling the government where the money is going. We need accountability. I'm going to talk about that and so much more. Phone number 800-288-9227. My name's Matt Locke. 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
1: On the ones.
3: I'd reckon on the tollway northbound near Lovers, blocking at least one right lane. Really not much of a backup on this. Maybe 3 or 4 minutes. Back beyond Mockingbird, southbound I-35 at Oak Lawn Road, construction in Dallas in the right lane. That's about a 4 minute backup beyond Medical District. That wreck we had earlier moving from the mid-cities over toward the big airport, eastbound 183 at Ammon Carter is gone. Traffic is still just a little bit slow from 360. With WBAP, first traffic and weather on the ones, I'm Michael Scott.
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2: Your WBAP forecast with Chief Meteorologist Brad Barton from the On-Time Experts 24-7 Weather Center.
6: Well, this upper-level high-pressure heat dome centered in the Four Corners region will keep North Texas dry and hotter than normal right on through the weekend, probably deep into next week. There is only a slight chance of rain late tomorrow in east and northeast Texas, but not here. Today, sunny, breezy, and hot with a high near 100. Winds out of the south, 8 to 10, maybe 15 this afternoon. Clear and warm, lows either side of 80 overnight. Tomorrow, sunny and hot, high 101. Saturday, sunny, hot, and humid, high 101. Heat stress index 107. Same thing on Sunday with a high near 99 and heat stress index of 106 Sunday afternoon. Monday, sunny, breezy, hot, and humid with a high near 100. Winds out of the southeast 15 to 20 and gusty. I'm meteorologist Brad Barton.
2: 87 degrees in both Dallas and Fort Worth. A Senate panel votes to hold Dr. Anthony Fauci in contempt for refusing to answer questions last week. Fox's Jared Halpern has more from the White House.
7: A week after Anthony Fauci invoked the Fifth Amendment more than 100 times at a Senate hearing, the Homeland Security and Governmental Affairs Committee voted to refer Fauci to the Justice Department for contempt of Congress.
8: A subpoena is not an invitation. A subpoena with no consequence is not a subpoena. It's a suggestion.
7: Republican Chairman Rand Paul says Fauci's constitutional right against self-incrimination does not apply since he was pardoned by former President Biden. Democrats say Republicans are breaking with precedent by not respecting a witness's Fifth Amendment privilege. At the White House, Jared Halpern, Fox News.
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2: Houthi rebels kill at least 30 government troops in attacks in Yemen. Fox's Jonathan Savage with more.
10: Yemeni officials say a series of assaults hit camps occupied by forces belonging to Yemen's internationally recognized government. Dozens were wounded in addition to the dead. The Houthis haven't yet confirmed the attacks, but say they'll release a statement soon on a major military operation. They seized Yemen's capital Sana'a in 2014, forcing the country's leaders into exile. 7 years of fighting between the Iran-backed Houthis and a Saudi-led international force was halted by a truce in 2022. This incident appears to be a significant escalation. Jonathan Savage, Fox News.
2: 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Amazon's pharmacy unit said today it'll offer weight loss drugs to eligible Medicare beneficiaries for $50 a month through a new federal program created to expand access to the treatments. Amazon will automate eligibility checks, prior authorization, and billing while offering home delivery and in-store pickup to qualifying patients. On Wall Street, the Dow is down 342 points, NASDAQ up about 5 points, and the S&P 500 has dropped 14. Keep connected, DFW, for the latest on the situation in the Middle East. 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
15: Well, we're talking fraud and debt and money and inflation and all the fun things you would figure out on a Thursday. Welcome back, Matt Locke. 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No, debt will kill you. And I talked to Raven Harrison there in the last segment. We've got to fix things. You have to want to fix the problem. You have to have representation that does want to fix the problem. That's the problem we currently have today. So President Trump says, I'm going to do this commission. I'm going to turn it over to J.D. Vance. And now J.D. Vance is speaking with these politicians about this fraud. Take a listen.
16: This morning, the vice president is convening about 20 members of the House and Senate to talk about legislative action to bolster the administration's crackdown after the task force found $230 billion in what they say is fraud.
15: $230 billion. Just wrap your head around that.
16: Yesterday, 19 people, including several home health care workers, were indicted for allegedly bilking the U.S. government out of more than $4 million for thousands of hours of work that they didn't actually do. In one case, two home health workers filed billable hours for two patients while those workers were actually hospitalized, working at other jobs, or in jail. In another case, a home health worker submitted 64,000 fraudulent hours from 2020 to 2023, including one day where she claimed to have worked 126 hours.
15: So do we not have any safeguards in place? I mean, that's my first question. How could a person work 126 hours in a day? Are there no software? Is there nothing that says, wait a minute, you put 126 hours into the field that we billed you, that we paid you for, when there's 24 hours in a day? It didn't pick that up. 126 hours is almost 5 days. It didn't pick that number up and say, no, we're not going to pay you for that. I mean, maybe that's one of the first problems we have, is that, you know, the accountability isn't there. Now, the other problem that we currently have, I was talking about in the last segment, is we have states, Democrat states, who will not work with the government and turn over the numbers of people on SNAP, welfare, these kind of outlets, which once again is another form of fraud. Take a listen.
17: Into who is ultimately getting those benefits. In other words, if the state of California gives those food stamp benefits to an illegal alien, to a violent criminal, the federal government has no visibility, and sometimes the states themselves have no visibility. So we need to work with Congress, and we need some legislation that would actually force some data sharing between the state governments and the federal governments. We need to know where your tax dollars are going. And if the state of California or the state of New York isn't going to tell us, we need Congress to force them to tell us. And I think that's the first and most important thing that we would like to do. The second is that we would like to see stiffer penalties for fraudsters. One of the things I said at the very beginning of the task force is that I was shocked by how often we would just let low-level fraud go. Like,
15: now, I want to stop there. Did you hear what he just said? I want to replay that for you. He was shocked on how often they would just let fraud go. Take a listen here.
17: Is that I was shocked by how often we would just let low-level fraud go. Like $1 million

0: out. I'm wrapping my head so blood doesn't spurt out my eyes. We're not even prosecuting people who are stealing millions of your dollars. Why do I pay taxes again? I mean, that's a question every single American should be asking. We're not even prosecuting people who are stealing our money. But Mr. Locke, you make sure your tax bill's in by April 15th, that we got to keep the gravy train going. What? That should make you very angry. It makes me very angry. Again, I work very hard. I like to keep some of my money. I want to put it in a savings account. I want to go on vacation. I want to enjoy my life. I have one spin on this planet. That's it. And then we're done. Then it ends. I'd like to enjoy it while I'm here. And I know the younger generation would like to enjoy it. I know you'd like to enjoy it. And I really do not appreciate the fact that the government cannot prosecute fraudsters who are taking our money. You would never allow that in your personal finances. But yet the government does. And then there's red tape. And then there's bureaucracy. And then they can't talk with the states. It's like they're doing it on purpose, because you know what's happening, by the way. The money is getting kicked back. Look at Minnesota. The feeding the families or feeding the poor deal of over, I don't know, $250 million or $450 million, whatever it was kicking back to politicians. They were all in on it. They got rich by stealing your money. And not a thing has happened about it. And so as we look at this fraud, as we look at this debt, as we look at the way that our country is being ran, you are the one getting ripped off. And you've got no recourse. You can't go to the government and say, I don't want to pay anymore. Until you get your house straight, until you get your books balanced, I don't want to pay anymore. I don't want to invest in the United States of America, because my money is just being stolen and being wasted, and I work too daggone hard for it. You do not have the ability to do that. And it all stems, it's crazy, ladies and gentlemen. Every politician, they all tell you they're going to cut your taxes, they're going to cut your property taxes, they're going to take care of you, all that stuff. Well, coming up in the next segment, I'm going to tell you why that's just strictly not true. It's not the case. These politicians aren't doing their jobs. They keep telling you that they're going to do it, and people keep voting for these folks that tell them they're going to get it done. Don't go anywhere. Final segment is upon us. My name's Matt Locke. 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

0: 2 problem in Rockwall County, eastbound I-30 at FM 551. It's a disabled vehicle in the right lane. 10-minute delay so far from FM 3549, 75 northbound at Gallatin in Richardson. They've got some road construction set up in the right lane. Not too much of a backup just yet. Southbound I-35E at Oak Lawn, that road construction in the right lane. Again, just some brief delays. Couple of minutes from Medical District with WBAP First Traffic. I'm Michael Scott.
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3: 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I'm your host, Matt Locke. Man, I don't know where today went. 2 hours just isn't enough time, Garrett. Just not enough time. But we're talking debt. We're talking fraud. We're talking taxes, finances, that kind of stuff. But here's the problem. Okay. I want to boil all this down. And if you've ever listened to the podcast, the radio show, I don't like to do a show and not offer strategies or, solving problems, right? I want to offer results. So I want to give you ways that you can actually do things. I don't want to come here and go, oh, it's all sad, sucks, terrible, awful, and then leave. I like to be happy. I just like to be happy. And so here's the thing, right? So you've got one side of the aisle that is lying to you. You got the other side that's playing you. I mean, they might as well be lying to you. But politicians in general lie to get your vote. Here's President Trump telling you the exact same thing.
4: The Democrat communists in Congress claim to stand for working people, but every single one voted against our tax cuts. They voted against securing the border. They wanted open borders. The Democrats voted against securing the border. They voted against, they want to raise your taxes to levels that you've never had to pay before. Remember this. They want to raise your taxes. You know, all my life I've been watching politics, and I never knew I'd be doing this. Who the hell ever thought I'd be doing? But all my life I've been watching, and every politician, Democrat, Republican, they always said, we will cut your taxes, even if they didn't have any intention of doing it. They always say it. You know, I said, that guy is lying. He's not telling the truth. But I'd watch, we will cut your tax. These guys say we will raise your tax. They say we're going to raise your taxes. I never heard of anything. And then they actually get votes. The whole thing is crazy.
3: It is. I feel that, by the way. Who would ever, Donald Trump, President Trump, who would ever thought I'd be doing this? I'm the same way, right? I have been an information junkie forever and ever and ever. Love information, love research, love to read about everything, all that stuff. Who would have thought I'd been in this position today, right? Crazy. And that's not a comedy skit. These people want to raise your taxes. They want to rip you off. They want to live, you know, their privileged lives. I mean, they go there. It's a thing I talk about all the time. These politicians, right and left, will tell you. I've been, just a classic example here, okay? I moved to DFW back in 2017. Ever since I've been here, Governor Greg Abbott has been saying he is going to lower property taxes. I'm going to lower your property taxes. I'm going to lower your property taxes. I'm going to lower your property taxes. Says it every time before an election. Election comes, election goes, Greg Abbott gets, you know, elected into office, and our property taxes don't get lower. It's not just the left. It's both sides of the political aisle. They will lie to you to keep that position of power. They will tell you things that are not true, or they will tell you things they think you want to hear. Because then you'll vote for them. That's currently where we're at in this country today. We're $40 trillion in debt because the politicians we're voting for aren't doing the things they say they're going to do. That's a problem. You and I cannot run our household budgets that way. We can't. You'd be bankrupt. You can't continuously run up debt to the point where you don't, I mean, I want you to think about that. Personally, let's say you make $100,000 a year. Not a bad income. Used to be a lot more. It's not as much as it used to be. But let's say you make $100,000 a year, okay? And you have, I don't know, $1.2 million in debt. 12 times that. Why do I use that number? Because America brings in about $4 trillion a year, and we have about $40 trillion in debt. It's about 10 times the amount. Could you imagine that? Running a household, $100,000 a year you make, and you've got $1 million, $1.2 million in debt. How would you ever pay it? How would you ever pay it off? You wouldn't. You couldn't. You'd have to file bankruptcy. You could not live that way. I mean, I can't even imagine what the payment would be on $1 million of debt. And after taxes on $100,000, you're bringing home about $75,000, maybe $80,000. So about $7,000 a month. That's it. And you've got $1 million that you got to pay in debt. You couldn't do it. You know why our government can do it? Because they keep printing money, because they can tax you, they can go get it, they can make it up out of thin air, all of that stuff. But here's really the problem in all of this. We've got a party that is supposed to be protecting us, supposed to be standing up for the little guy, for the capitalistic market, for the free and fair market, and yet Republicans don't understand what they must do. Take a listen.
4: But they voted against no tax on tips. They voted against no tax on overtime. They voted against no tax on Social Security. But when I say voted against, 100%. There wasn't one Democrat that voted in favor of these incredible things like voter ID and proof of citizenship. They voted against that, even though the actual Democrats, think of it, the Democrats want it. You know who doesn't want it? The politicians, because they'll never get elected again. If you had fair and strong elections, they would lose 25% of their base. They would never be elected again. And I'm trying to explain that to Republicans, but some of them don't quite understand it.
3: They don't understand. He's right. Again, if you've got free and fair elections, if you've got election integrity, we don't have illegals, non-citizens, immigration, and all of that, the Democrat Party loses 25% of their base. They've already lost all their money with USAID, the NGOs, all the money we stopped sending to have the demise of America. We've already gotten that done. That's one leg of the stool. But if you just had election integrity, and if you just stood up for yourself, Republicans, we would have a country that could be moving in the direction we need it to move to remedy the problems that I've talked about here today. There are solutions. They're not easy. And it never is, by the way. My wife and I went through Dave Ramsey's Financial Peace, got rid of our debt. It was tough. We scrimped, scrounged, saved, we didn't spend a dime for almost 2 years so that we could become debt-free. It was not easy at all. But sometimes the hardest things to do, the ones with the most value, the one with the pot of gold at the end, aren't the easiest things to do. We got some hard decisions in this country we got to make, and we got to make them soon because we can't continue down this road with this debt, with this fraud, and have a country. It all goes back, hour one with the invasion, all that stuff. You can't have that and have the country that our founding fathers, put together back in 1776. All right, ladies and gentlemen, that's it for today. Go find me at Matlock Radio on X. That's LOCKE. I'll see y'all back here for the Friday edition of the program. Same bat time, same bat channel. My name's Matlock. 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
3: Eastbound I at FM 551 in Fayette, Rockwall County, disabled vehicle in the right lane. It's about a 10-minute backup from FM 3549. Southbound I-35E at Oakland, road construction in the right lane. Couple of minutes on the backup from Medical District. And there's also road work up on LBJ eastbound at Royal Miller in that left lane. With WBAP First Traffic and Weather on the ones, I'm Michael Scott.
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2: Your WBAP forecast with Chief Meteorologist Brad Barton from the On-Time Experts 24-7 Weather Center.
6: Today, sunny, breezy, and hot with a high near 100 this afternoon. Winds out of the south 8 to 15 miles per hour, and we're still enjoying lower humidity levels for the next 2 or 3 days. Clear and warm overnight, low 78 to 82. Could be some isolated thunderstorms tomorrow afternoon in east and northeast Texas, but not here. Our high tomorrow, 101. Saturday, Sunday, sunny, hot, and more humid. Highs near 100. Heat stress index up toward 107. I'm meteorologist Brad Barton.
2: It's 91 degrees in Dallas, 92 in contempt of Congress over his refusal to answer questions at a hearing on his handling of the COVID-19 pandemic. The vote today sets up a referral to the Department of Justice for potential investigation. The Israeli military says two soldiers have died in an explosion in southern Lebanon. This marks the first Israeli death since a truce with Hezbollah began in June. Four other soldiers were seriously wounded. Your money news brought to you by NetWorthRadio.com. British regulators gave Paramount the green light for its $81 billion takeover of Warner Brothers Discovery. Checking Wall Street, the Dow is down 371 points to 53,978. NASDAQ is down by 42 to 26,322. S&P 500 off by 19 to 7,705. Keep connected to DFW for the latest on the situation in the Middle East on your home for WBAP's Morning News, weekdays 5 till 9. I'm Mike Trina. 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
24: This is the Markley, Van Camp, and Robbins Show. 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
28: Yo, man.
24: Okay, there's a lot to get to. It does seem like there are parts of the country going crazier every single day.
28: Mm-hmm. Well, again, what did Mark Halperin say, huh?
24: Oh, if Trump won, we would see a mental health crisis unlike we'd ever seen in this country.
28: And he's right. He was spot on. It's happening everywhere.
24: Well, and you're seeing the indoctrination that's been going on for years. All of a sudden, it's like the fruition of that you're seeing.
28: Oh, yeah.
24: Well, let's start with Fauci. What's the deal with Fauci?
29: Well, the Senate Homeland Security Committee has voted to hold Anthony Fauci in contempt and is forwarding the case directly to the DOJ because Fauci pleaded the fifth last week instead of answering questions, even though he has an unconditional pardon. But Democrats, of course, are very mad about this. Senator Richard Blumenthal said, hey, he knows he was going to lie under oath. So he had
24: to. He just says it, right? Yeah. Okay.
30: I would simply predict, Mr. Chairman, based on the long history of assertion of self-incrimination rights, that there is virtually no chance that a court would actually approve any contempt because he had a well-founded fear of self-incrimination, which entitled him to invoke the Fifth Amendment, and we should hear from his counsel.
24: But well, there's a guy that knows something about lying.
29: Well, yeah.
28: Did he just step on the rake?
29: A little bit, yeah. Well, yeah. They're going to try to spin it as, you know, like a perjury trap or whatever. But if the questions are in the time frame of that unconditional pardon, I don't know that that'll hold up. It'll be interesting to see what happens moving forward with this.
24: In just regular guy language, the deal is, if you have immunity, which he apparently has from the auto pen, right? Mm-hmm. Then you're called into a hearing like that. You got to give answers.
29: Yeah, there can't be self-incrimination because there's no chance that you'd be charged with any crime.
24: Yes, you've got the immunity idol. You're going to stay on the island
29: right,
24: or out of jail, whichever way you want to put it.
28: Fauci sets the immunity aisle down.
24: And yet all the different people on the committee, they bring up the big sheet that says jail.
28: Right, yeah.
24: The way it should be.
28: Yeah, torches.
24: Well, yeah, then exactly. That's right. What the media will say. It's a witch hunt.
28: It's a witch hunt.
24: Of course it is. Yeah. Veins bulging through their necks as they want Fauci to go to jail.
29: Rand Paul's veins were bulging this morning.
24: Well, that lion's sack.
28: Oh.
24: There are a lot of people that do want to see him in jail, and rightfully so.
28: Mm-hmm.
24: All you got to do is think about the whole COVID episode for about 2 minutes, sometimes 20 seconds. 2 seconds. Yeah. Like, yeah, that guy should pay for what he did. So we'll see what happens with that. And I know, David, probably nothing will happen.
29: Probably not. I mean, you got different states, the state of Florida issuing a subpoena for his records, and they're looking at self-dealing, things like that. So we'll see what happens. I just, out of this contempt of Congress, I don't see anything happening with that. Yeah. Just because of the jurisdiction. Because in D.C., you're really going to get a grand jury to hand down an indictment for Anthony Fauci in liberal D.C.
0: Well, the other thing, and I know I've said it before, the most disappointing thing to me this whole episode with what we saw last week is that I think we were hoping that a lot of people that never knew the truth of what happened, it would finally come to light. But the way media covered that story, it never got out to those people. And that is sad. Because it used to be at least media would at least give you the bare bones of a story. Now they just hide the details they don't want their audience to see. Yeah. Okay, more on that later. I saw Bernie Sandwiches said this, but this is not true.
29: No, it's not true. Bernie Sanders was on Pod Save America and was asked about the socialist candidates he's been boosting and whether or not their extreme views on, you know, defunding the police, prison abolition, open borders, whether or not that's harmful to the overall cause.
0: Okay.
2: No serious person that I know who is running for office believes in, quote unquote, defunding the police. I was a mayor for 8 years. I worked very closely with cops. But nobody I know, you know, believes in defunding.
0: You endorsed them.
29: Yeah, that Daria Lisa Chevalier in New York, she was all about defund the police.
0: 100%.
3: Almost all of them were.
29: Francesca Hahn, 100% defund the police. Yes.
0: Yes. I don't know what you're talking about.
2: The police, in terms of doing away with prisons. I hope the day comes. I hope the day comes when we don't lead the world in the number of people who are incarcerated. That speaks very poorly of our society.
0: Yeah.
2: But does that
0: stop
2: mean
0: breaking
2: that
0: the law?
2: Should not be dangerous people who should be behind bars? Of course, everybody agrees with that. Open borders, no. We all, most of us, believe in comprehensive immigration reform.
0: No, you don't.
2: Not opening up all the borders. But a lot of this stuff, as you well know, is what the right wing plays on.
0: Okay. All right.
5: If we want to reduce the number of people in our jails, the answer is to stop building more of them.
0: Yeah. Right.
3: Yeah.
0: Nobody's saying that.
29: The thing is this guy has grifted his way for decades to get to this moment where his vision may actually get people in the Senate that agree with him, that may be more extreme than he's been publicly, but this is like a dream come true. Another few months of lying is nothing for this guy.
0: So you think he's not fooled by it? He's just lying through his teeth?
29: Yes, he's just lying.
0: Okay. Yeah. Sometimes you're like, does he know he's lying? Because there's part of it, too, when he's saying, well, there's no one saying defund the police, and there's no one, blah, blah, blah, blah, blah. Dude, you know, if it keeps going the way it's going, and you have, you know, all these Marxists, you know, the whole DSA people in marriage with the radical Muslims, okay, sooner or later, guess what? The radical Muslims look at these DSA weenies. Mm-hmm. We don't need you anymore.
29: Yeah.
0: And they're out. And it depends on what day it is, what out means.
29: Yeah.
0: But it won't be pleasant for them. They're being used. And it seems to me even Sandwiches doesn't understand that.
3: I think he doesn't know he's lying because he's lied so often. And it's so natural that it just becomes part of your personality.
6: That does not make any sense.
3: Well, it does to me. Sandwich.
6: Boo!
3: I just think it's part of his makeup. I mean, I just think that's what it is, you know? He can't believe what he just said. He can't.
0: I know.
3: That's
0: But I will admit
3: ridiculous.
0: This, I am surprised we're at where we are right now, especially with Bernie. Bernie's been like a joke for a lot of people for years and years. Like barks at cars and whatever, he's never going to catch one, and all of a sudden, oh my gosh, he caught a car, what's he going to do with it now?
3: Right. Yeah.
0: I guess we'll wait and see. More on that later. Now there is a socialist, who is this, saying the Founding Fathers didn't know what policing was?
29: Yeah, just dovetailing off of what Bernie was talking about here, Chris Rabb, he's another socialist running for Congress, this is in Pennsylvania, he was on Hannity last night and evaded the question of defunding the police.
0: Okay.
8: Would you like to abolish prisons and abolish the police?
9: Well, you know, what's interesting about that statement is long before there was any notion of policing, we had founders that did not even understand that term. Policing is something that has evolved over time. Ultimately, what we want is to have communities that are safe. And 99% of what police
0: what?
9: Do
0: okay.
9: are not going
0: what?
3: Just stop with the communities that are safe. Nonsense. They're going to be safe when you got more cops.
0: Well, of course.
3: That's how you get safe, you moron. Well, if we
0: is
3: just
0: there
3: have more
0: a
3: programs,
0: liberal city that said, you know what, we want our streets safer, and it has actually made them safer?
3: No.
0: It doesn't work?
3: No.
0: Because they don't want to put people in jail.
3: Because you have contempt for the police, yes.
0: Yes. All right, go ahead, buddy.
9: And 99% of what police do are not going after the bad guys. All of that can be done in different ways.
8: So you support professionals who are trained to do police. So. Okay, I'm talking about police that arrest bad people that commit crimes and commit robberies and rape, the child molesters, the drug dealers, those people. The people that have guns that protect
9: the innocent. Were there
8: people
9: who did that before the term police existed, though?
0: What?
3: Yeah.
29: Yeah, it was called a posse.
3: Right.
29: So, okay, I mean, hey, man, if you want to do away with policing and just give everybody guns, let's have that conversation, huh?
0: Okay. Yeah, I don't think they want that.
3: That guy on George Washington Street that was selling drugs out of his house. Yeah, right.
29: I like this idea that, like, they didn't have any idea of what law enforcement entailed.
3: Right.
0: Wow, man.
29: The 1700s. What?
0: That's wild. And, you know, this dude, they just evade questions all the time. There is a great example of it, if we got time right here. I think we do.
29: Yeah.
0: Okay. So, El Sayed, right? He is on PMS now. I forget the host. It doesn't matter. No. It's the one white dude. He's kind of got curly brown hair, glasses. Anyway, he's got him on, and he plays a clip of J.D. Vance for him, all right? And then asks the question. And listen to the answer, because I thought this was very revealing.
1: There are other people who are watching this very, very closely, including the Vice President of the United States, who was just asked on Fox News about your victory. Let me show you a little bit of what he had to say.
4: The base of the Democratic Party just wants radicals. It wants these DSA types. It wants people who hate even the idea of private property ownership. But it also, I think, tells us that that particular set of ideas is very popular in places you wouldn't expect. Because Al-Sayed, he's this guy who holds himself out as a working class hero, as a guy who's going to fight for the working class. How does he fight for the working class? By flooding his state and his country with low-wage immigrants.
0: Okay, and so then the host goes through everything Vance says.
1: In case you missed any of that, he said
0: the whole
1: that
0: thing.
1: The Democratic Party wants people who hate the idea
0: right.
1: of even private property ownership.
0: Okay.
1: It's very popular.
0: The whole thing, and then he finally gets to
1: by
0: it.
1: By flooding your state with low-wage immigrants. What's your response?
6: Is that Peter Thiel's boy with that Ohio charisma he's got? That guy. I think we've had enough of him. The last thing that he said that made any sense was hillbilly elegy after he said that Donald Trump had no business being president of anything. That was the last time he made sense, and then he decided to suck up to power. But that's exactly what this is about. You've got Republicans who'll do anything for power and money, including corrupt their office, just like Mike Rogers has. For the 14 years he was serving in Congress, he took over $1 million from the pharmaceutical industry. He voted 19 times to raise prescription drug prices.
0: Okay, I'll just cut to the chase.
6: He helped to architect the legislation that kicked off the opioid epidemic.
0: He never addresses what Vance said at all. Well,
29: that's a very skilled way
3: yep.
29: of responding to something like that. You attack the messenger, not the message.
0: Exactly.
29: Yeah.
3: And there was a certain slickness there. There was no end.
29: Oh, for sure. He's
3: pauses.
29: Very polished.
3: I mean, yeah.
0: Yeah. Well, he knew what was coming, too. That also helps.
3: Mm-hmm.
0: It's not like there's going to be a gotcha on PMS now for that guy.
3: No.
0: And, oh, no, are you kidding me? Libs were singing again?
3: Yes!
0: No!
29: I've got an alert set anytime somebody posts Libs singing. So
0: yes.
29: A group of lonely liberals are now posting parking garages in New York City. It's a particular company called Ion Parking, Icon Parking, I should say. And apparently they're letting ICE vehicles park in some of their properties. And they're saying, no, they got this old crusty lady with a snare drum.
0: Oh, no.
29: As they
0: no.
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0: Oh.
29: If you keep letting ICE park here, we won't park at Icon anywhere.
0: My gosh. You know all I hear with that drum and that? Is just the sound of a life of failure and sadness.
29: And I hear the sound of a happy ex-husband.
3: Somewhere.
0: Oh, buddy. Yeah, much to get to. A couple of updates on the five stories we're watching today next.
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12: Eastbound 930 at Dow Rock, you've got road construction up again today in that right lane. That's keeping things a little bit slow from Bass Pro. Westbound I-30 at Lamar, moving through downtown Dallas, road construction in the right lane. That's causing a significant backup, 15 minutes from Winslow, and northbound 75 at Gallatin. They're doing a little bit of road work in Richardson in the right lane. Very brief delays with WBAP First Traffic. I'm
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2: The Markley Van Camp and Robin Show. Jamie Markley, David Van Camp, Scott Robbins, and now the five stories we're watching today.
3: One, two, three, four, five.
4: Oh, no. Not again. Number five. Hundreds of people in 27 states have been sickened in a salmonella outbreak linked to jalapeno peppers, including at Chipotle and Qdoba.
5: Yeah.
6: Well, they quit. Yeah, they pulled them, so they're done.
2: Taco Bell's like, ah!
4: Yeah, right. You have the diarrhea lettuce, but you're back to your old tricks with salmonella, Chipotle.
6: Yep. Well, if you put those combinations together, you may end up in the hospital for a while. No kidding. Cow. That's both ends.
4: It's like, I'm not going to Taco Bell anymore. I'm choosing fresh Chipotle. Oh, no!
6: Don't do that either.
4: Number four, the state of Florida has issued a formal subpoena to Dr. Anthony Fauci under Florida state law. They want documents about what he knew about COVID, the vaccine, when he knew it, etc., his doubts about the safety and efficacy of the vaccine, and also about potential self-dealing to sort of use his government position to aggrandize himself and enrich himself. So we'll see where that goes.
2: I don't like Jacksonville or Miami or Tampa. I don't like Leonard Skinner.
4: Number three. Meanwhile, the Senate Homeland Security Committee has voted to hold Fauci in contempt of Congress, forwarding it to the DOJ. Number two, President Trump claimed the U.S. has a massive amount of munitions following reports that the Pentagon had a depleted stockpile with the war in Iran. And who knows who to believe in at this point, you know. Somebody's got an angle, of course, who's leaking this information out.
5: Yep.
4: You know that. And then also, it would actually make sense if there's a shortage of some weapons, or at least some munitions, as to why there keeps, you know, being the whole on-again, off-again thing with Iran.
5: Right.
4: That would actually make sense if you were running low on rockets.
5: Yes.
4: Number one, Iran and Oman are close to finalizing a proposed framework for commercial shipping through the Strait of Hormuz as well.
5: All right.
6: Framework.
5: What?
6: Did somebody just finish something? Okay, here's the completed deal. Here it is. Framework and consensus are very big.
4: Are you are you having flashbacks to your seventh grade shop class, you know, birdhouse project, Scott?
6: I think I am a little bit,
4: yeah. Yeah, I got the design theory in place.
6: In my mind, it's beautiful.
5: Yes. Yeah. Just give it time. We'll get there.
6: Jeez.
5: I don't know if you saw this. Kalshi is going to allow users to bet on whether clinical trials for potentially life-saving drug trials will succeed.
6: Oh, my God.
4: At this point, it's just one big entrapment scheme, isn't it? Because you're going to have you know, some low-level researcher or bean counter at these pharmaceutical companies placing huge bets on it.
5: Yeah, there are some people a little freaked out by that. And this is just a really bad idea. I don't know of anybody that thinks this is a good idea. That they're also going to allow betting on wildfires.
6: Oh, see?
4: That feels dark, man.
5: That does. Well, that incentivizes arson.
6: Well, of course it does, yeah.
5: It's like, I'm going to bet on it, and if it doesn't happen, well, we'll see. Like, what?
6: These guys just sit around at a table all day and come up with stuff you can bet on.
4: Well,
6: hey, I got it. How about wildfires?
4: And that's
6: Go with it, Steve.
4: It's Satan's boardroom is what it is.
6: Gosh, no kidding.
5: I mean, can you imagine all of us in our 20s with that kind of power? Oof. To say, hey, what could you bet on?
6: Okay.
5: It would have been bad decisions. I almost guaranteed that. I don't know if it'd be this bad. I'm sure it would be bad.
6: You probably would like to start with squirrels attacking people over under.
5: Oh, how many this week?
6: Right.
5: Yeah. Well, yeah, because you acted like it never happened, like I was nuts.
6: That's what
5: I was the crazy one or something.
6: I would have lost money on that.
5: I know, and then you Google it, you're like, oh, my God.
6: 27 squirrels attacked people last week.
5: I know. Well, it's the same thing with pit bulls. If you Google pit bull attack.
6: Oh, I know, yeah.
5: There will be sad stories from the last month, guaranteed. It just is what it is.
6: How many squirrels attack pit bulls? Put that one down.
5: Here's update, what's your story and more straight ahead.
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9: 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I'm Mike Traina from the 24-Hour Breaking News Center.
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8: On the ones.
0: Some heavy traffic moving into downtown Dallas, westbound 30. There is construction at Lamar in the right lane. That's why I've got a 15-minute backup from Winslow. Eastbound 30 at Dal Rock, crossing over Lake Ray Hubbard. That road construction in the right lane. It is going to be sluggish from Bass Pro. And southbound I-35E at Oaklawn in Dallas. Road work in the right lane. Not much of a backup. Just a couple of minutes from Medical District. With WBAP First Traffic and Weather on the Ones, I'm Michael Scott.
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9: Your forecast from the WBAP On-Time Experts 24/7 Weather Center. Today, sunny and hot with a high near 101. Heat index will make it feel like 104. Tonight, clear with a low around 80. Tomorrow, sunny and hot with a high near 101. Heat index about 104. It's 93 degrees in Dallas and 93 in Fort Worth. An officer-involved shooting took place about a half hour ago at the Sam's Club parking lot in North Dallas at Interstate 635 in Valley View Lane. It's not clear what led up to the shooting or the extent of any injuries, but there's a huge police presence in that area at the moment. Looking at Wall Street's latest, the Dow Jones Industrial Average is down 338 points to 54,011. NASDAQ is down by 37 to 26,326. S&P 500 off by 13 to 7,710. 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
1: The Markley Van Camp and Robin Show. Thank you very much for being here. I'm Jamie Markley, the Gen Xer. David Van Camp, the millennial, and the sexy boomer. Scott Robbins. Mm-hmm. Saw this on Fox last night, and I also read about it on New York Post, about Mamdani in New York. And, you know, they're freezing the rent and all that. Mm-hmm. It goes beyond that. There is a taxpayer-funded documentary that's called The Union of Pinnacle Tenants, A Short History of New York City Housing. And they're getting this union together of tenants that are basically saying, we're not paying rent.
2: Yeah. Well,
1: and I got to tell you,
2: ain't that something, huh?
1: And they have this rent czar, Sia Weaver.
2: Mm-hmm.
1: I don't know if you're familiar with her or not.
2: Oh, yeah. I know who she is, yeah.
1: Owning property is a sign of white supremacy, right, is one of her famous ones from 2019.
3: Well, yeah, she also had said, elect more communists. She also said, if we don't, something effective, if we can't even respect the sacred right of the government to seize private property, then what are we even doing here?
1: Yes, here's part of a quote. Yeah, we got to reimagine. Basically, if you're owning property, we're going to take it from you.
4: For centuries, we've really treated property as an individualized good and not a collective good.
1: She sounds exactly like you would think, right?
2: Yeah, exactly. Got the high thing going. Good.
1: That's true, Scott?
2: Yeah, I know.
1: Anyway, go ahead.
4: And we are going to transitioning to treating it as a collective good and towards a model of shared equity will require that we think about it differently. And it will mean that families, especially white families, but some POC families who are homeowners as well, are going to have a different relationship to property than the one that we currently have.
1: Different relationship.
2: That is that wordsmith, huh?
1: We're going to take it from you.
3: Yes.
1: You will have a different relationship. You won't own it anymore.
3: That relationship is, it's not yours anymore. Yes.
1: Exactly.
3: Okay.
1: Yes. So during this whole segment, I'm just sitting there going, how does this make any sense? But you have enough of these losers that get together that basically say, well, I'm educated and I don't want to pay rent. Okay? And you've got this woman who is the co-author of a book called Abolish Rent. Right? Her name is Tracy Rosenthal. And this is part of an interview from a year ago.
5: Living on rent strike, right? Like getting to experience having your housing without having to pay for it is one of those like liberatory, is a liberatory vision of home.
1: Okay, you got that?
3: Okay.
2: A liberatory version of
3: home. I suppose. Yes. Yeah.
2: Okay.
3: Not having to pay bills would be awesome.
1: Yes.
3: But it's not sustainable.
1: Well, no.
2: What about if I want your house? Your house is bigger. I want that house.
1: Well, right now she would say, well, I'll share it with you, and that would be equity.
2: Well, no, I want you out. I'm going to move you out. Yeah, I want it.
1: What you do is you just stop paying rent is what she says.
2: Gosh dang. Does that include house payments, too, so you don't pay any house payments either?
1: Well, you're not going to have a house. You won't have to worry about that because they're going to take it. Okay? Everybody I kept thinking of you watching this segment going, Robbins would be going out of his mind.
2: My mind on this.
1: Oh, yes.
6: Yeah. Our book is called Abolish Rent, and one of the ways that we describe what that might be is a permanent and general rent strike. This monthly tribute that we have to fork over to people already richer than us to pay for our human need for a home, right? Like that itself is the crisis. We pay rent at the peril of our need and at the barrel of a gun.
1: Both your heads are going to explode.
3: That. The barrel of a gun.
2: Of a gun?
3: Like what? Like they're just supposed to give it to you. You know, they've put in the money to actually, you know, purchase this property.
1: Mm-hmm.
3: They're responsible for the upkeep.
1: Well, a lot of the guys I know that have bought homes, then that rent them, they have to put a bunch of money in it to make it nice, to be attractive for someone to rent.
2: Sure.
1: You're investing in it.
2: Yeah, because it's a long-term investment.
1: Of course.
2: Yeah.
1: That's the way it works.
2: Yeah.
1: But they're saying no.
2: Is her book free, too? Because I don't want to pay for it.
3: Well, then, her mom is a professor of Vanderbilt and has a multimillion-dollar home in the National.
1: Well, that's a Sia Weaver, not the other freak, the Rosenthal woman. Yes, that is true.
2: Is it on stolen land, the house?
3: Well, of course.
1: Everything is.
2: Okay. Yeah.
1: Yes. Let's see. Oh, the other thing they'll do.
2: God.
1: That's right. For these landlords,
7: Well, they're just going to go to their house, make them uncomfortable, mm-hmm. and they're going to cause reputational damage. They'll do that too.
2: Seriously. So.
6: What are the other forms of direct action that we can use alongside our strike, like reputational damage, the kind of raising the social cost of showing up at someone's, the site of someone's home?
7: Yeah, just show up there. We're not paying and we're going to cause you, your reputational damage. Okay?
2: Because you're charging rent.
7: Correct.

0: New York City People's Forum a couple of years ago.
1: New York City People's Forum. Okay.
0: Black professional woman. You can tell she's highly educated. Some would call this word salad. I'm just going to play it. How long is this clip? Let me check it out. It is 36 seconds. And I can pause it in the middle if you want. Just raise your hand if you want me to pause it.
1: I'm assuming we're not going to have any idea what she's talking about.
0: Then. Well, we'll see.
1: Okay.
0: Okay, go.
2: Seeing this, like, directly in government has helped me to articulate a personal philosophy rooted in decolonization, anti-liberalism, abolition, black liberation, indigenous sovereignty, and degrowth, and the importance of long-term strategic organizing with the intention of building long-lasting social and political institutions and framework that push toward a culture of political education, of revolutionary political education, to expand collective consciousness toward revolution.
0: What'd she say? What did she mean?
1: I have no idea what she said.
3: She has spent a lot of my money getting an education and how to be a complete dumbass.
0: Yes.
1: It's okay. Just those words all together again, jumbled up.
0: Yeah.
1: All the action words were all there.
0: Mm-hmm. Yeah. Same forum. I can understand this dude. He's just a loser that doesn't want to pay rent, basically.
4: Since the 6 years I've lived in these buildings, we've been on rent strike for a total of 3 of those years.
5: Out of the last 7 years, at least 5.5 of those have been in court. Like, I don't even, like, pay my rent to my landlord anymore. I just wait till we go to court, and then they tell me how much I'm going to pay. Yeah.
0: Yeah.
1: That's incredible.
0: Okay.
1: I know.
3: You should go to jail for that. That's theft of services. Yes.
0: Yes. But in these places run by the crazy leftists, you can't kick them out.
3: No.
0: It's insanity.
1: You know what I would do?
0: Well, can you say it on the air? Are you talking about a gun?
1: No, what? I would ring the doorbell, and he would open up the door, and I would have a box of squirrels, and he'd let them loose inside his house. They'd gnaw his face off.
3: Yeah. No, it's a box of squirrels plus a pit bull.
1: And a pit bull chasing him.
0: Yeah. But it's your house. You're going to have to do the repairs.
1: Yeah. Well, it's better than having that load in there for free. I'm still money ahead.
0: Yeah.
1: How can you do that? For 5.5 years, they didn't pay rent?
0: Yes.
1: I just went to court.
0: Yeah. That's it. I was watching this going, is this a freaking Twilight Zone?
1: The society is just crumbling.
0: Hear, like, yes. New York City's got a brand, man. New York City's the best city in the world. What?
1: Yeah. You know, and they bitch about the lack of apartments and things to rent in New York.
0: Yes. Yeah.
1: Why would I invest in anything like
0: that?
1: You
0: wouldn't.
1: Because I'm going to get this guy.
0: Yes. And he looks like a real professional. No, he doesn't. I'm sorry. Well, he looks like a pot-smoking loser.
3: Well, yeah, and they also, they're trying to get rid of, like, background checks for landlords.
0: Yes.
3: So, yeah, you can't check somebody's income, whether or not they're trustworthy. It's like, well, wait a minute. It's my place.
0: I know. But it won't be anymore because that's a form of white supremacy. There you go. All right. I know it's that time. We go around the table.
1: Go to court.
0: May not be the biggest story out there, but it caught your attention. David, today, what's your story?
3: Well, Trump had an event in Nevada yesterday. No tax on tips, all that stuff. And there was a very awkward moment where a couple of complete morons didn't get the memo of what Nevada Governor Joe Lombardo was talking about here. I don't know if you saw this. Now, from some on the left, it's being portrayed as bigger than it actually was, but whoever was reacting in the crowd, I hope they didn't get a wink of sleep last night, because this was just ridiculous.
0: Okay.
3: Here we go.
0: Roll it.
6: So I know Pastor Tice spoke about Officer Abdel Nabi a few moments ago. No, we're not booing. We're not booing him. He's the officer that passed away here recently. So, and I asked if we had a moment of silence, and he said we had not. So I would like your indulgence for a moment of silence for Officer Austin.
3: So I don't know if he was if they thought he was talking about, like, El Sayed or something like this, but no, Officer Austin Abdel Nabi, he'd been with the department in Las Vegas, the Metropolitan Police Department, since 2023. He's a Marine vet, and he was ambushed and killed on Tuesday.
0: I can't imagine the people that were booing knew they were booing that guy.
3: Yeah, yeah. Well, that's a time to just hush.
0: Yeah. Wow.
1: Hmm.
0: All right, Scotty, what do you got for yours?

0: story.
1: Well, back to Trump in Nevada. The moment unfolded for Trump yesterday after he invited a couple of Sandra and Brad, a Las Vegas couple, brought them on stage to talk about the child tax thing, right? The Trump money that all the kids get, right? So he brought them up there. They got these two little toddlers, and the kids are up there, and they're up there. Well, mom grabs the mic, and she's going to talk, right? She's going to thank Trump and all that.
0: Okay.
1: So out of the corner of the eye, Trump sees the little boy start to bolt off to the side of the stage. So he reaches up, and he grabs him and brings him back and said, I didn't want him to Biden.
2: Fall off the stage.
1: Such a great line.
0: Oh, that's great.
1: A moment of levity in all this morass. Yes.
0: Yes. That's good. I happened to see this story. I thought, you know, I'd bring this in. And of anyone that I thought would enjoy it, Scott, it would be you.
1: Yeah.
0: Katie Sagal.
1: Yeah.
0: You're familiar with Katie.
1: Sure.
0: Been around for a long
1: time.
0: Married
1: with children.
0: Yeah. Peg Bundy.
1: Peg, yeah.
0: And then she was on Sons of Anarchy.
1: Yes.
0: And she's going to be on a show here before too long. More on that in a second. You know, she is 72 now.
1: Hmm. Okay.
0: And she wants you to know. Her sex life is still really good.
1: Well, good for her.
0: Yeah. I think her quote, and I want to make sure that I get this right, says, I think the more it's spoken about, it's a good thing. When I was growing up, I thought by the time I'd get to this age of my life, that sex would be a distant memory, and it's not that. I'm at this age of my life, and I'm still into it.
1: Good for her. That a way.
0: Yeah. Her husband, Kurt Sutter, who's the one that came up with Sons of Anarchy, he's 66. And she's going to star in this show with Ted Danson, some upcoming comedy series on Apple TV. She said, you're going to see people in their 70s having sex. Not literally, but not far from the truth. I think it's very affirming. See what you have to look forward to?
1: I appreciate that story. Thank you, Peg Bundy.
0: So there you go. All right. We got a porta potty and a Nimrod's in the news story you don't want to miss, and a news update next.
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8: Brand new wreck on 75 Central. It's going to be southbound at Spring Valley as you approach the High 5. Two center lanes are blocked. It's already a 10-minute backup starting back at Arapahoe. Eastbound I-30 at Dalrock. That road construction up as you cross over Lake Ray Hubbard in the right lane. It's going to bog you down just a little bit from Bass Pro. New problem reported in Fort Worth, southbound 287 at the East Loop, a crash with WBAP First Traffic.
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1: The Markley, Van Camp, and Robin Show. You know, if you're having trouble sleeping, and you're thinking, I hate sleeping in the summer, I'm always sweating, it's because it's hot. 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
1: All of a sudden, you're like, oh, my gosh, do I miss the luxury of the ghost
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1: Sure
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3: Did you see that in Michigan, Abdul El Sayed won 0 of the 15 what are described as working class counties? That is like the lowest share in the state of Michigan of college degrees. 0. But one, all but one of the counties with the most college degrees.
2: Blue Tarski.
1: Wow. Yeah, I heard different people talking about that. And it does say something about education. Mm-hmm. Matter of fact, I think it was Laura Ingraham on Fox was talking to J.D. Vance about that. That very thing. And this guy, you know, positions himself as all about, you know, working class. But it's the rich white liberals that vote for the guy.
2: If you're a working class guy and you bought a home, you don't own it. You'll never own it.
1: That would be,
2: they'll take that from you.
1: That would be the future.
2: Mm-hmm.
1: Yes. And they had Michael Moore out there.
2: Oh, gosh. Hey, he pops out of the wormhole every now and then, doesn't he?
1: Yeah.
2: Yeah.
1: And talking about, you know, because he's been a Democrat forever.
2: Mm-hmm.
1: Well, he's all down with the DSA.
3: Well, of course he is.
1: And saying, hey, the way the Democrats have done it in the past doesn't work. This is the way of the future, man.
4: We are not going to win the other way. We lost that way in 24. I will not support hacks in the Democratic Party who have led us to this Waterloo.
1: Right. He thought just supported Kamala Harris and Joe Biden.
2: He thought the D stood for donuts.
1: We got to get the Nimrods. Here we go.
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8: I love the poorly educated.
1: All right. Nimrods in the News. We go to Arizona. You got a truck hauling a porta potty on a flatbed. Okay? And here's the thing. You're driving down the road. It's like, oh my gosh, what is... Is that toilet paper flying all over into the air and coming by my car?
2: What?
1: Toilet paper is flying out of the port-a-john as it's rolling down the road.
2: Oh, gosh.
1: Highway Patrol said this is a serious issue. It's creating a littering issue and a potential hazard for other drivers. They're like, well, the toilet paper was clean. It doesn't matter. You got to secure that stuff down. It's got to be properly fastened to prevent debris from
2: said it was clean. Okay.
1: Entering the roadway. Unsecured loads can lead to dangerous distractions. So, yeah, they were ticketed on that. Yeah, you got to lock that thing down. Yeah. That's Nimrods in the News.
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15: A shooting involving Dallas police at a Sam's Club parking lot this morning. I'm Mike Traina from the 24-Hour Breaking News Center.
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0: On the ones.
16: Some heavy and slow traffic now moving through Richardson into North Dallas, southbound on 75. Problem is a wreck at Spring Valley. You've got three left lanes blocked. It's a 10-minute backup stretching back to Campbell. Also on I-30, that eastbound side near Dalrock, road construction in the right lane. A little bit of slow traffic from Bass Pro. We're working a wreck in Fort Worth as well. 287 southbound at the East Loop. Not a big delay, though. Sluggish back to Village Creek. With WBAP, first traffic and weather on the ones, I'm Michael Scott.
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19: From the WBAP On-Time Experts 24-7 Weather Center, sunshine and triple digits continue. 101 this afternoon, 81 tonight, and 101 tomorrow. Southeast Texas gets some thunderstorms later this week, but looks like it avoids us for a while. 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
15: It's 94 degrees in Dallas and 95 in Fort Worth. 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Looks like Dallas police are on the scene of a Sam's Club in North Dallas after an officer-involved shooting. The incident took place at around 11 a.m. at the Sam's Club parking lot at Interstate 635 in Midway, where shots were fired with police officers involved. A Dallas ISD police officer was shot and injured in Northwest Dallas. The serious injuries required him to be taken to Parkland Hospital. The officer is expected to survive, and a large police presence is in the area of the incident. The parking lot of the Walmart and Sam's Club is closed off with crime scene tape. Officers are searching a nearby neighborhood. Your money news brought to you by NetWorthRadio.com. Nintendo's first quarter profit surged nearly 54%, driven by the success of Super Mario Movie and strong demand for the Switch 2 console. Checking Wall Street's latest, the Dow is down 327 points to 54,022, NASDAQ off by about 2 to 26,362, S&P 500 off by 12 to 7,711. Keep connected to DFW for the latest on the situation in the Middle East on your home for WBAP's Morning News, weekdays 5 till 9. 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
8: The Markley, Van Camp, and Robbins Show. Jamie Markley, David Van Camp, Scott Robbins. So Florida's going after Fauci.
9: Yes, they are. The state of Florida has issued a formal subpoena to Dr. Fauci under Florida state law. They want to, you know what he knew about COVID, about the safety of the vaccine and all that stuff and when he knew it. And also the Florida Attorney General, James Uthmeyer, says there are other things that they're looking at as well.
8: Because we know now because of his diary.
9: Yes.
8: Which is still inexplicable.
10: It is.
8: That he just left it there.
11: And we're really focused in on his self-dealing. Evidence has come to light that he was trying to personally profit off of this. This is outside of his government duties, his official role. He's trying to pursue book deals, awards, get connected with high rollers that, you know, might help him come into millions and millions of dollars. This is wrong, and it could go towards a deceptive trade practice, fraud, public nuisance, you name it. I think there's many aspects of Florida law that now are implicated.
12: So what's the evidence that you're pointing out here?
11: Well, a lot of it, you know, he revealed himself in this diary. We've got communications, emails with subordinates where he's asking them to help work on
13: Apple. Hang on a second. Did you see that part? Julia Roberts really thinks that I'm something. Did you see that? Yeah.
11: Work on applications for these awards. We know one award in particular, he made $900,000 on that. Again, this is separate and independent from his government salary.
13: Yeah.
10: $900,000.
13: They could take Julie on a nice little getaway.
14: When you're attacking me, you're really attacking the sexiest man in the world.
10: But I mean, it's still weird when you watch her reaction to him. Yeah.
8: Yeah. It is kind of crazy.
10: And then he's kind of like, he's cheesy too about it.
13: Hi there.
10: I get all the hot chicks now.
13: Yeah. I'm finally recognized for my greatness.
10: That's right.
8: Okay.
10: Don't cough on me.
8: We'll see if anything comes of that, but I like Florida taking a swing.
10: Why not?
8: Might as well do it. Meanwhile, we talked a lot about Michigan over the last couple of days. Texas, big Senate race there.
9: Oh, yeah, and the Democrat running for Senate in Texas, James Tallarico, he's a weird little guy. His campaign highlighted an interview with three so-called Republican women in Texas, and they're planning to vote for James Tallarico, you know.
8: Oh, are they really?
9: Uh-huh.
8: Okay, go ahead.
15: And you are all three women who have been Republicans for most of your voting lives. Who's voting for James Tallarico?
16: Also gave him my money.
17: Yeah. I like him.
16: Yeah. He was a middle school teacher in public school in Texas.
17: I think Republicans are having a lot of moments like that where we're saying, this is not what I signed up for. Like, give me somebody who's not extremist. I don't care what party they are. I'm going to vote for whoever is the most common sense and who I think would be the most likely to protect my kids.
16: Tallarico, I find him to be pretty moderate.
9: Moderate, okay.
10: Isn't that something? I mean, isn't that something?
9: Now, here's the thing. Only one of the women has no history of voting Democrat. These lifelong Republicans, right?
8: Okay, see?
9: Yeah, one of the women has been giving to Act Blue since at least 2018 and donated to Kamala Harris's campaign. Another one hasn't voted in a Republican primary since at least 2016. Like, no, these are not your average
10: Republican women voters. The thing is, I mean, you've got to know that you're going to be found out.
9: Well, the thing is, you've got to know that. The target audience may not ever see what the truth is behind it.
10: Isn't that something? I mean,
9: yeah.
10: This is a bald-faced lie.
9: Yeah. Mm-hmm.
10: But we know that the people that really it will affect will never see it.
9: Yeah.
8: Correct.
10: The fact that with the truth of it all.
8: Yes.
10: God.
8: Well, he's just common sense, you know?
10: He's not extreme at all. Yeah.
8: And he's in seminary.
9: Right.
10: And he's a middle school teacher.
8: Did you see he revealed his 9 favorite Bible verses?
9: Oh, yeah?
8: Yeah.
10: 9?
8: Yes, 9 favorites.
10: Okay.
8: One was Dance Like No One Is Watching. So I think of that every time I'm speaking in public. My favorite was male and female, he created them. And then he realized that was bigoted of him, and he made 7 more genders. Oh, this, I'm sorry, that's a Babylon Bee story.
10: Dance when no one is watching. I'm like, is that really in there somewhere?
8: Also, live, laugh, love.
9: Yeah, well, of course. Yeah,
8: okay. He calls it the guiding scripture of his life. Another one, another favorite Bible verse, ask ye not about mine girlfriend, for liveth she in Canada.
10: That's pretty good.
8: Oh, God.
10: Yes.
9: She's a model, but she's a Syrophoenician woman. You wouldn't have heard of her.
10: Yeah.
8: Yes.
10: You don't know.
8: The last one I see is, it's raining men, hallelujah. Tallarico says, hallelujah indeed. So there you go. Meanwhile, in Michigan, Abdul Saeed, however you want to say it.
10: Yeah.
8: He's the guy. And Hassan Piker, he wants you to know that if you got a problem with him and you think maybe he should come more to the middle to get some independent voters, well, you're just Islamophobic. Mm. That's what he says. I think you've already heard this quote.
0: Everyone being like, Abdul has a ton of work to do mending bridges. Here's the take nuke for you, okay? You are all unbelievably Islamophobic pieces of
8: Okay.
9: Well, that guy's a moron.
8: He is a moron.
9: That's the thing. I've watched him, and there are people I disagree with that I can watch, and I'm like, okay, well, they're funny. They've got some sort of talent.
8: Yeah.
9: This guy's whole thing is just like berating survivors of communism and praising Mao and dropping F-bombs constantly. And I made the point earlier this week, if this guy looked like me, you'd never have heard of him. The whole reason...
8: That is true.
9: The whole reason... I mean, he's a Membo. The whole reason that he is as famous as he is because he's a decent-looking dude, and that's kind of it.
10: He's provocative, too. He pokes the bear all the time. I mean, he wants somebody to punch him in the face.
9: But also, but not in a way that makes people, like, think or anything. He's just...
10: No, it's just name-calling and slinging
9: mud.
10: That's
9: all it
10: is. That's what
9: he's
10: does.
9: He's a moron. He's got no talent.
8: Yeah. Oh, PMS Now. They had one of their contributors on who was nervous as all get out because she talked to some people, Democratic voters, that won't vote for that guy. And she was talking about it on...
5: As I was getting on the plane this morning, a guy who was a big fan of MS Now said to me, I'm anxious to see who wins. And I said, oh, did you vote? And he said, yes, I voted for Haley Stevens. And I said, oh, why? And he said, well, because of Israel, and I don't like the position that Abdul Sayed has on Israel. And in fact, if he wins, I will be voting for Mike Rogers.
8: Uh-oh.
9: That's not an uncommon sentiment. And it's interesting because, you know, it gets couched as I don't like what he says about Israel, which would be kind of, it is kind of weird that any U.S. election is so much about a foreign country. But it's also because Abdul Sayed has spent a lot of time talking about Israel. It's unhinged.
8: Oh, yeah. Yeah. And there are still Jewish voters.
9: Yes, there
8: in
9: are.
8: In the United States and in Michigan.
10: Big blocks of them.
8: Yes.
10: It is interesting to me, too, that this Democrat Party now, in order to be part of the movers and shakers within the party, you've got to proclaim your hatred for Israel.
8: Yes.
10: It's bizarre.
8: Oh, yeah. It
10: really,
8: will hold you to that.
10: Absolutely.
8: That question's coming.
10: Yeah, if you've got a favorable opinion of Israel and the right to defend themselves, well, you get kicked out of the club, man. You're done.
9: Yeah, talk to John Fetterman.
10: Exactly.
8: Oh, yeah. By the way, we
10: I hope
8: got
10: Fetterman runs as a Republican. I think that'd be funny.
8: I'll give you one Fetterman clip right. Well, I'll give you one right now. Yeah, he's not Republican.
10: Well, that's fine. I just want to stir it up a little bit. That's all.
8: I suppose he could change his stances on a few things and graduate to it.
10: Well,
8: but
10: everybody does. Everybody, you know, morphs into something malleable.
8: Because El Sayed said that you should have Fetterman's head on a pike.
10: Mm-hmm.
8: And that got brought up to him, you know, because he's ugly and whatever. And
6: ugly, and then I should be on a pike. And I'm like, Chief, I own mirrors. I know I'm an ugly guy. But if you want to put me on a pike... I mean, he has like a really, like a little man syndrome kind of energy.
9: He's like 4'9", yeah.
10: Yeah, he's a tiny little thing.
8: I didn't know he was that short. I thought he was like 5'9 or 10.
10: I don't know.
8: Is he really like...
10: He looks... I mean, I know he's tinier. I mean, smaller. I shouldn't say tiny. That's probably the wrong word. But
8: you mean like Prince? Like 5'4"?
10: Not like tiny like Prince. I don't think... I think he's taller than that. What, 5'6", 5'7", probably? Around there? I don't know. Maybe I'm wrong.
7: I think, looking it up. I think 4'3". Is
10: 4'3".
7: Tall.
10: Yes. Yeah. He rides on my shoulder.
7: Yeah.
8: Oh, my gosh.
10: I don't know if they got height and weight.
7: They claim he's 5'9", please.
8: Okay.
10: He is. I don't think he's 5'9". I was going to say about 5'6", 5'7".
7: He's not 5'9". Yeah.
8: Which brings us to another topic of conversation. I don't know if you happen to see this poll that's out there. They're asking people, because sometimes they say, how much money would you give to be another inch or two taller?
10: Yeah.
8: Have you ever seen that before?
10: No.
8: Okay. They're asking now. All right, if I offered you, Scott Robbins, $300,000, would you be 2 inches shorter?
10: Yeah.
8: Huh? You do that.
10: Yeah.
8: You take that deal. 300 grand?
7: Yeah. Oh, absolutely. Yeah.
10: Yeah.
8: Okay. Because 4,700 people voted on this.
10: Mm-hmm.
8: There are multiple, answers you can give. That was one. 19% said, yeah, I'll give up 2 inches for 300 grand. What about 4 inches for 750 grand?
7: Yes.
10: Yeah, I think so.
8: Okay, 9% said that. Now, would you give up 6 inches of height for 2.5 million?
7: Yes.
10: 6 inches of height, golly. I mean, we're approaching tipping over Guam now. I think I'm going to draw the line there. I don't know about 6 inches. Holy cow.
8: Wait a second. You'd give up 4. For 750 grand, but you would not give up 6 for 2.5 million.
10: Other 2 inches, though, man, you're dropping down to,
8: How tall are you?
10: About 5'11".
8: Okay. So that puts you in Prince territory.
10: Yeah.
8: Yeah. Just an inch above Prince.
10: Is it my current weight?
8: Let's say it's proportional. So it'll take off.
10: Okay, yeah.
8: It'll take off. You're going to have the same sort of shape.
10: Yeah, well, that's...
8: Okay.
10: Yeah, I don't know.
8: How about 8 inches?
10: Come on.
8: $7 million.
7: Yes.
8: What would that put you at, David?
7: I'm about 5'11".
8: Okay.
7: I think I've been told it's a tall 5'11", but I don't know. It's like...
10: You'd be going in and out of the doggy door then.
7: So you're saying 8 inches? Yeah, I think.
8: Yeah. 8 for $7
7: million. For $7 million? Hell yeah, yes. Man. Okay. I can buy platform shoes.
8: You wouldn't do it, Scott.
10: I don't think so.
8: $7 million.
10: That's a lot of money, but I'm happy with 750 grand. I can survive on that just fine.
8: All right. Last one. Ready? 10 inches. $50 million.
7: Yes. No question.
8: $50 million, Scott.
10: No.
8: You wouldn't do it.
10: I don't want to be that tiny.
8: All right.
10: A little... blocks on the pedals of my car so I can drive it.
8: So the most you're going 4 inches for 750 grand, no more, no matter what the money.
10: There. Okay. I can live comfortably, very comfortably on 750 grand.
8: Yeah.
10: And still maintain my height.
8: 21% said I don't want any of the options. No.
10: I'll let David ride on my shoulder in the parade.
7: That'd be awesome.
10: There's little David.
7: Little David. They call me Davey.
8: You could be like the Stilts guy in Savannah Bananas. We just do that all the time.
10: Exactly.
8: Yeah. Okay, the 5 stories we're watching today. And another poll you're going to love straight ahead.
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0: Southbound 75 at Spring Valley. You've got an accident that is letting only the HOV and then the far right lane get by. So you're looking at a 20-minute backup into Richardson from Campbell. Bush Turnpike westbound between Preston and the tollway, a wreck in the two right lanes. At last check, that wasn't causing a huge backup. Eastbound I-30 at Dalrock crossing over Lake Ray Hubbard. That construction is in the right lane. With WBAP First Traffic, I'm...
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4: The Markley Van Camp and Robbins Show. Jamie Markley, David Van Camp, Scott Robbins. And now, the five stories we're watching today.
5: Right, number five. Hundreds of people in 27 states have been sickened in the salmonella outbreak now. Linked to jalapeno peppers, including at Chipotle and Qdoba.
4: Taco Bell's having a laugh now.
5: Yes, they are. Maybe this is just like some, you know, anti-ICE revenge tour. Anything that's vaguely related to Mexican food that a lot of white people like to eat.
4: There it goes.
5: Giving you the poop lettuce and poop jalapenos.
6: There are weird theories out there about this. There is some darkness involved here, yeah.
4: I haven't heard those. I don't even know if I want to.
6: The FBI's doing it. Yeah, all kinds of stuff. Yeah. I mean, seriously, it's out there. It's out there on the weird part of the world, but it's there.
4: Oh, gosh. David, you look sad now.
5: The FBI is giving people poop lettuce. For what freaking purpose? To cover up the fact that they were involved in the assassination of Charlie Kirk, right? Yeah.
6: Yes, that and the whole Mexico thing, right? Yeah. So I don't know.
5: Gosh, dang it.
6: Hey, if this turns out to be true, you know, you heard it here first, folks.
4: Poor David sitting there going, I got four stories left. All What's right. Robin's going to say next?
6: I had credibility at one point in time till I got on this show.
5: Number four, the state of Florida has issued a subpoena to Dr. Anthony Fauci. They want documents about what he knew about the vaccine safety. Also, they're looking into some self-dealing that he may have been doing.
7: I never liked Mickey Mouse anyway.
5: Number three, except for the California one, because it's,
7: yeah,
5: it's triple vaxxed. It has no problem with needles. They give them out for free there. Number three, meanwhile, the Senate Homeland Security Committee has voted to hold Fauci in contempt of Congress. They are forwarding that to the DOJ. President Trump, number two, claimed that the U.S. has massive amounts of munitions following reports that the Pentagon is dealing with a depleted stockpile, which is to blame for some of the on-again, off-again strikes. And number one, Iran and Oman are supposedly close to finalizing some proposed framework for commercial shipping through the Strait of Hormuz. Those are the top five stories that we're watching today. Don't go the salmonella or diarrhea lettuce route. 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
4: Okay, there was a story out there of another poll, 2,000 people. And what they came up with is that you reach peak happiness at age 47. I don't find that to be true anecdotally, talking to people.
6: No.
4: Because you've seen it before where it's people in their 20s, early to mid-20s, and then later after they're retired. That's what it used to be, as far as peak. Now, in this poll, they said that people in their late 40s often feel fitter, happier, and more confident than ever before because they finally understand their bodies better and they're more likely to have healthier foods in their pantry, and they've cut back on partying.
6: Yeah.
4: And the other big factor is perspective. People in their late 40s say they focus more on their well-being instead of their appearance. I don't know. I always think of it as your 40s. Sometimes your parents are aging.
6: Mm-hmm.
4: Yeah. And you're a lot of times in the thick of it raising kids.
5: Yeah. That was.
4: And as the kids become teenagers, you know, problems get bigger. Some would say even they get in their 20s, they get bigger yet. It's not the everyday exhaustion chasing them around, but it's a different sort of thing.
6: Mm-hmm.
4: But then once they're out established, then it's like, okay, then you can really enjoy yourself. I mean, everybody's different.
6: Yeah.
4: But just as far as the polling goes, you buy this, 47's the age?
6: Well, I think maybe you get happier. Like with me, for instance, I've got new parts in my body that don't have any miles on it. So.
4: Yeah, that's probably true. Yeah. A great clip from a socialist, and what's your story? Straight ahead.
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2: On the ones.
8: Got some heavy traffic southbound on 75, Richardson into North Dallas. Reckitt Spring Valley is causing that. It's got three left lanes blocked. You're backed up 20 minutes from Campbell. If you want, jump over on Greenville Avenue, maybe Coit, and use that as an alternate route. We had a wreck on the George Bush westbound near Preston. They've cleared that. Never really caused much in the way of backups. Eastbound I-30 at Dal Rock. Road construction crossing over Lake Ray Hubbard in the right lane. A little bit slow from Bass Pro. With WBAP First Traffic and Weather on the ones, I'm Michael Scott.
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1: Your forecast from the WBAP On-Time Experts 24/7 Weather Center. Today, sunshine and hot. High near 101. Humidity will make it feel like 104. Tonight, clear with a low around 80. Tomorrow, sunny and hot again. High near 101. The real feel about 104. It's 96 degrees in both Dallas and Fort Worth. President Donald Trump's administration plans to overhaul Head Start, a key early education program for the children of illegal aliens and the nation's poorest children. Officials from the Department of Health and Human Services say the changes would encourage more local decision-making by eliminating many federal regulations. Checking Wall Street's latest, the Dow is down 454 points to 53,895. NASDAQ off by 18 to 26,346, and the S&P 500 in the red by 18 to 7,705. Keep connected, DFW, for the latest on the situation in the Middle East on your home for WBAP's Morning News, weekdays 5 till 9.
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1: Hey, it's James Parker this afternoon at 3:05. 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
2: The Markley, Van Camp, and Robbins Show. Jamie Markley, David Van Camp, Scott Robbins. Okay, so this is a socialist. Do you know who it is, David?
3: Yes, I do. It's Chris Robb. He's another socialist running for Congress. He was on Hannity last night. He's running for Congress in Pennsylvania, by the way, and he was asked about illegal immigration.
2: Okay. Roll it.
4: Do you want amnesty for illegals and to abolish borders?
5: What are illegals?
4: Illegal immigrants, people that didn't respect our laws, borders, and sovereignty, entered the country without permission. Illegally.
5: I don't accept the premise of that question. There are folks who have documentation, but these are not criminal acts.
4: Excuse me. If you enter our country illegally, by definition, that is a criminal act. Do you want to abolish ICE?
5: Absolutely. And dismantle the immigrant concentration camps.
2: Okay. Oh, goodness.
3: Ernie's out there saying nobody wants to do open borders and nobody wants to abolish the police. Nobody serious that I know who's running.
6: Concentration camps. It's just, the language is...
2: How soft are these people?
6: Just really something, isn't it?
2: Oh, yeah.
6: So inflammatory everything is.
2: Oh, yeah.
6: Yeah.
2: Trump was talking about the future of communism in the country and also about Abdul Syed, El Syed in Michigan.
7: Death, destruction, embarrassment. You lose your home, you lose your apartment, and that's where the communists will take us 100%. When I watch Abdul, he's full of shit.
2: Just flat out said it.
3: Oh, there you go.
2: Yeah.
6: He's full. Abdul, he's full of...
2: You know, earlier we were talking about that whole thing in New York City about the union for the renters.
6: Yep.
2: And then just not paying rent.
6: Yeah, just don't pay it.
2: And then there was a taxpayer-funded documentary on it called Union of the Pinnacle Tenants. And part of that documentary, you know, housing is a human right. And you can even put it to song a little bit.
8: Corporate landlords should not be able to hike up the rent to the point where people can't survive. We need some relief.
9: UPT!
2: Oh boy, the amount of hotties there too, unbelievable. It's like spring break. Yeah, I'm joking.
6: Duran is re-recording Union of the Snake.
3: It's Union of the Rent. Man, every time I see those photos, I'm like, man, I didn't realize that parental disappointment had a smell to it, but it does.
2: Yeah,
6: it does. You can smell it. You can.
2: There's part of me that's like, what day happened where the whole bad decision was made? I know it's a bunch of different bad decisions all at the same time or indoctrination, but my goodness, man.
6: Yeah.
2: It's sad.
6: I know.
2: Because in the end, that's a lot of sad people.
6: The thing is, what they're saying, again, is so inflammatory and crazy, and if it ever really happened,
2: oh,
6: they would freak out.
2: Of course. Yes.
6: You're just saying stuff.
2: Yes.
6: You know,
2: like, wouldn't this be great?
6: Knowing it would never happen. I mean, I hope it will never happen. I shouldn't say that because it might.
2: Well, it could. It's happened in other countries.
6: I know.
2: You know, I mean, in a number of different ways. So, you have that issue, and then you have the Islamification issue in America. And, you know, you listen to smart people. They're talking about if the United States doesn't somehow reverse course on some of this stuff and educate people what this is about.
6: Mm-hmm.
2: You're looking at us becoming the UK in 10 to 15 years. I mean, that's some serious crap, man. It's not to be taken lightly.
6: No.
2: It almost feels like, and this could be one of the worst takes ever. Go ahead and record it so you can play it back for me. In some ways, it feels like you're laughing at the DSA.
6: Yeah.
2: Because you know how that ends up.
6: Mm-hmm.
2: The rest of it, though, is a bit frightening. Mm-hmm. And honestly, even the DSA stuff is a bit frightening.
6: Yeah.
2: Because you don't know how many people are indoctrinated. You take that along with the rich white liberals, and then if you lose the White House in 2028 and you do another open the border routine like we had from 2021 to 2024,
6: yeah.
2: We're in a serious
6: mm-hmm.
2: amount of trouble.
6: Oh, yeah.
2: I mean, that's...
3: Yeah.
2: I don't even think that's hyperbole.
6: Just...
2: Yeah.
6: It's just, I don't want to believe that it would ever be the favorite of voters, you know, that sort of life or that sort of what they're promising would ever come to fruition in a big way.
2: Mm-hmm.
6: But man, I never thought this was going to happen either.
2: I know.
6: So
2: that's the thing.
6: I'm cautious.
2: Yes. All right. It's that time to go around the table. We do it a couple of times a day. May not be the biggest story out there, but it caught your attention. You want to bring it in. David, what's your story here?
3: Well, tennis star Coco Gauff was asked about the World Tennis Association. They're doing gender tests to make sure that, well, only women are playing women's tennis. And she almost gets it right, but man, she just is trying to not say the wrong thing to get quote-unquote canceled.

0: the trans community, which I'm not really a big fan of, but I also understand the need to, I guess, the biological difference and the need to protect that and preserve that. So I think it's a conversation that is very nuanced.
1: Time out.
2: It's not nuanced.
3: It's not nuanced.
2: No, not at all.
1: But in the beginning, be careful. She said this conversation has brought animosity toward the trans community. Mm-hmm. How?
3: No, it's the other way around.
1: Exactly.
3: Yeah.
1: That's what it is.
0: And it causes, or I need to have a nuanced answer. So, yes, I guess kind of agree with trying to protect the fairness in women's sports, but also do not like the attack that it is creating as far as where I stand. I definitely support the trans community, but I also support the need of creating fairness in sport, too.
3: That's what hostage taking looks like.
2: It does.
3: But I do think, and you were out when we played this. I want to just, this is the second cut here. Compare that to what the world's number one female tennis player said earlier this week. This is Aryna Sabalenka.
1: Okay, roll it.
4: I think it's really important to keep the fairness in our tour. And it's obvious that biologically, right, the men are way stronger than women. So I feel like it would be not really fair for the woman to compete against biological men. So I believe it took them a little while to make the decision, and I support it.
1: Good.
3: Yeah.
1: How hard was that?
3: It's not. Yeah. I mean, and I thought, as we were talking about this earlier in the week, I think one of the reasons why this decision was made by this particular governing body is because among women's athletics, women's tennis is, if not the most, one of the most. I think it is the most lucrative economically for the players. So the players are not going to push back too much because they also know, because it's an individual sport, they also, you can see the difference between the men and the women. Like, it's not even close. I mean, before this became a hot potato issue, several years ago, Serena Williams even talked about it on David Letterman's show.
1: She admitted it.
3: It's a different game. It's a different sport. And so, you know, when you're looking at scholarship opportunities, plus then going professional, there's TV ratings that people actually consume female tennis. They watch it. It's like there's real financial implications for these players if a dude decided to start playing against them.
1: Yeah. And all you have to do is take a step back for a second and realize how bonkers it is we're even having this conversation. Yeah. It's crazy.
2: Well, if you don't take a stand against it, it will happen, and then what are you going to do? You know, you'll be like the WNBA.
3: Dude, you've got, you know, a low-ranked college-age tennis player who decides he's going to call himself Sheila.
2: Absolutely.
1: I know.
3: And he would ruin careers.
2: Yeah.
1: Is there any other, because I know we talked about this before, dysphoria that's leaned into like this one?
3: No.
1: Where you just, everyone has to play pretend, according to these nuts. No. You absolutely don't do that. You get people help. You don't lean into it. And again, it's also a different deal when you're talking about adults. What they've done to kids is unforgivable. All right. Scotty, what's your story?
2: Something happened in the world of music that has never happened before, and that is the Billboard charts, top 100 songs. The top five now, all five slots from 5 to 1 are occupied by country artists.
1: How about that?
2: Or country songs.
1: Yeah.
2: It's incredible. Number one is Choosin' Texas by Ella Langley, who is like the biggest, you know, star on the planet right now.
1: Yeah.
2: Followed by Morgan Wallen, Ben By Now. Now, Taylor Swift is on here, and you could say, well, it's not really country, but it gets played on country radio. I Knew It, I Knew You. Followed at 4 by I Can't Love You Anymore by Ella Langley and Morgan Wallen. Mm-hmm. It's a duet. You know these songs?
1: Yes.
2: And Lefty Something Boston is number 5.
1: Yeah.
2: Okay, so there you go. And that's never happened before. And now people are asking, well, what's going on? How's that happen? You know, it's the country music artists and the songs, man. They're just, it's not just your daddy's country station anymore or music anymore.
1: I think you were not impressed with the song.
2: It's mass appeal. It's okay. I don't, you know, I'm not a country guy.
3: Yeah. Part of it is because a lot of it sounds like, you know, real musicians actually played it.
2: That's my point. I think it's real musicians, real music. Mm-hmm. There's verse, chorus, verse. It's lyrics that I can understand and can at least
1: relate to.
2: Yeah, relate to them.
1: Yes.
2: you know, and all of a sudden,

0: It's like rap is way down there now.
1: Yeah.
0: On the charts. It's like, has it hit the wall? I don't know. I mean, I think as a musical force, it'll always be around in some genre or another.
1: Oh, I'm sure, yeah.
0: But it's just like when I look at that, I'm like, the mass appeal top 40 format of when I grew up is now country radio.
1: Yes.
0: Country music.
1: Yeah.
0: Yeah.
1: Well, and these songs I can listen to, the stuff that you had to play. Man, that's bad.
0: Well, wait a minute.
1: Not all of it.
0: Well, yeah, right, but it came from diverse parts of music, you know, and that's, it's pop music. The country music now is pop music.
1: Yeah, but it's not
0: the gravy sopping stuff that, you know.
1: Well, I like that, too.
0: I like some of that, too. I like that more than I like some of the pop stuff.
1: Yeah, but it's been that sort of style for years now.
0: Oh,
1: yeah.
0: Morgan Wallen? I mean, geez, man.
1: I know, selling out everywhere.
0: Yeah.
1: Have you heard Dandelion from Ella Langley?
0: I have not, but I know you're an Ella Langley fan.
1: That's the album. It's,
0: yeah.
1: I don't know if I'd say. I like a lot of those songs.
0: Yeah.
1: I think they're really
0: well done. But you told me your son likes Ella Langley.
1: Oh, yeah.
0: So, I mean, there you go. I mean, that's just it. It's the breadth of it. I mean, the width of that format.
1: I would say, as far as my kids, what they listen to is far more diverse at that age than I was.
0: And considering that, you know, they...
1: It's all kinds of stuff.
0: Yeah, the diverse isn't really part of the world anymore. I mean, because you don't have to hear anything you don't want to hear if you don't want to.
1: Right.
0: You know, so it's just, you kind of pick and choose what you want
1: to
0: hear.
1: But. Yeah, I'll listen. My kids will listen to stuff that's 35 years old, sometimes older than that.
0: Yeah.
1: And then I'm like, when I was your age, that would have been me listening to a song from 1951.
0: Right.
1: Yeah. I wasn't doing that.
0: Oh, Bing.
1: Although I do like Sinatra and Tony Bennett. For my story, I don't know if I had time for this now. I'll do it real quick, okay? The Social Security Administration released a list of unusual names given to babies over the last year.
0: Here we go.
1: And we've talked about this before, Scott. You would want to have a committee where you would be the chief and you'd decide. Is this
0: the Bureau
1: name,
0: of Names.
1: I'll give you a few of the girls' names real quick. Tsunami?
0: No.
1: Infant girl, all one word.
0: Nope. That's so dumb.
1: Aloe?
0: No, there's no.
2: Aloe?
0: Aloe.
1: Yes. Mattel.
0: Mattel. Yeah.
1: Luxury?
0: No.
1: Coco.
0: Yeah, maybe.
1: That was a trick because we just had a Coco.
0: Yeah. Oh, I was going to say, that wasn't one of them. Slide by. Anyway. They're going to call her Puffs. You know that.
1: Earth.
0: No.
1: Okay. Boys' names. Howdy. Big country fan, must be.
0: Howdy.
1: Papa?
0: Papa?
1: Yeah.
2: No.
0: For a little baby, no.
1: Yeah, okay. Matrix?
0: No.
1: Gator?
2: Yes.
0: Damn, the gator is kind of cool.
1: You got a problem with gator, you and I are going to have it out
0: No,
1: here.
0: No, I think gator's okay,
1: Someone named their kid Demon.
2: Oh, see. There you go.
1: They were a Democratic Socialist.
0: Lock them up.
1: Okay. Oh, wow. Nimrod in the news, you got to hear straight ahead.
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13: Still watching this accident on 75 southbound at Spring Valley, Richardson into North Dallas. It's in the three left lanes, so that's why you've got a 20-minute backup. Starting back at Campbell, we mentioned Greenville Avenue, maybe Coit over to the west side of the freeway as an alternate route. Might have something new on the Dallas North Tollway southbound. I'm seeing delays approaching Beltline. It gets really heavy around Trinity Mills, so we'll check into that. A little bit heavy North Dallas eastbound OBJ from Marsh moving over to the Tollway. That is due to mainly police activity there off of Midway on the eastbound OBJ service road. With WBAP First Traffic, I'm...
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2: The Mark and Dan Camp and Robin Show. It's true. People talk about the weight loss injections because they do get results, but some people don't want to mess with needles, and some people also don't want to deal with any sort of side effects that cause, well,
3: yes,
2: an embarrassing situation.
3: Oh, boy.
2: You're carrying an extra pair of underwear or something like that with you. 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
4: 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You've got Francesca Hong, who is very upset about her proximity to whiteness, and the proximity to whiteness is her own son.
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12: A vote to hold Anthony Fauci in contempt of Congress has been held. I'm Mike Trina from the 24-Hour Breaking News Center.
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1: On the ones.
13: Southbound 75, just before El Dorado Parkway in McKinney, have an accident in the left lane. Couple of minute backup to Virginia Parkway. Still very slow traffic through Richardson, heading southbound on 75 from Campbell Road over to Spring Valley Road. That's due to an earlier wreck. Do have an accident westbound 635, just after Hillcrest. It's partially blocking the exit to Preston Road. With WBAP First Traffic and weather on the ones, I'm Dave Allen.
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0: From the WBAP On-Time Experts 24-7 Weather Center, boy, the heat is on with triple-digit numbers here to stay, and right on through the extended forecast as well. Dangerous heat indices, heat safety top of mind, please. 101 this afternoon, 81 degrees for tonight. 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
12: It's 96 degrees in Dallas, 97 in Fort Worth. The Senate Homeland Security and Governmental Affairs Committee voted this morning along party lines to hold Dr. Anthony Fauci in contempt of Congress.
15: Mr. Chairman, on the vote of those present, the yeas are 8, the nays are 5. On the vote by proxy and for the record only, the yeas are 0, the nays are 2. On this vote, the yeas are 8, the nays are 5, and the motion is agreed to.
12: The Senate committee has now referred Fauci to the Justice Department. President Trump maintains he wants to secure a peace deal with Iran while threatening more bombing.
16: And now for the first time, the Iranians on their side of the table are offering up specifics about a deal to reopen the Strait of Hormuz.
12: Fox's Peter Ducey reporting. Your money news brought to you by NetWorthRadio.com. Another Mexican restaurant chain has abruptly shut down all of its locations. Gringos Locos is a Tex-Mex restaurant chain known for its homemade salsas, nachos, tacos, and burritos, and has closed all restaurants in the Orlando, Florida area. Checking Wall Street, the Dow is down 413 points to 53,936. NASDAQ down by 21 to 26,342. S&P 500 is down by 13 to 7,710. Keep connected, DFW, for the latest on the situation in the Middle East. 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
11: The Markley, Van Camp, and Robbins Show. Jamie Markley, David Van Camp, Scott Robbins. Okay, the Democratic Socialists of America are taking over the Democratic Party.
12: Mm-hmm. Yes.
11: And Bernie Sandwich is very happy about it.
12: Of course.
11: He is applauding Abdul El-Sayed.
13: What Abdul had to do is take on the entire Michigan Democratic establishment. He took on the national Democratic establishment. And then, in a way that I have never heard of, I don't think anybody has, $60 million in super PAC funding. An unbelievable amount of money, outspending him 9-1 against them. Anyone?
11: Yeah. Okay.
12: Well,
11: that's a serious accomplishment, seriously.
14: Well, yeah, and it wasn't on the backs of the of Bernie Sanders' precious working class, though.
11: No, it was not.
14: So
11: that was rich white liberals that helped that.
14: Good job.
11: Yeah, it's something, man.
12: Do they think they're immune from this stuff?
11: What do you mean?
12: The rich white liberals, that their property won't be seized?
14: Yes, they do.
12: They do believe that, don't they?
14: Well, I think Jamie was out when we had this. Scott Galloway, he's this, I mean, sort of holier-than-thou professor, writer.
11: He's a dope.
14: Who's liberal.
11: I know, but he, you know, he's the big intellectual. He has said so many stupid things.
14: Well, he was talking about that Pied a Terre tax that Zoran Mamdani is implementing or helping to implement. I think it's a state law. But he had put out this list of anybody who might possibly be impacted by this. And it looked more like a hit list of people with money. Not even like multimillionaires. Alex Berenson's mom was on the list in this home that she's lived in for like 30 years.
11: Wow.
12: Doxed.
14: Yeah.
12: All of them.
14: And then Scott Galloway, who really liked it, liked the idea.
11: Mm-hmm.
14: He's very upset because, well, he wound up on that list. Listen to this.
15: And I've been doxed.
16: You've been doxed? What? Tell me.
15: So, I don't know if you've heard, but Mayor Mamdani has decided to release a list of the 950,000 residences with addresses and names that might be eligible for his pied a terre tax. I came out in favor of this tax. This is the definition. He's taken a legitimate source of tax revenue and he's turned it into a wanted poster. And the question I would have is, other than trying to identify and imply these people have done something wrong, and then 18 months after a healthcare CEO was executed in the street and then published the list, what is the upside here? Why is he doing this?
14: Because the only thing that matters is the revolution, you moron.
12: That's absolutely right.
11: And the, but they don't get it,
12: they throw money at these people.
11: Yes.
12: You know, and they get them elected because, A, they hate Trump. B, they hate the Jews.
11: Yes.
12: And so those are two big things for them.
11: And they think it's moral high ground.
12: Yeah, right, exactly. But eventually, they run out of money, other people's money, and they have to come for you.
11: Mm-hmm. Yes.
12: And they're going to come for you, you dopes. So keep supporting them.
11: Yeah. Well, and then El-Sayed, he was critical of Rogers in Michigan and Trump.
12: Oh, yeah.
11: Talking about his name.
17: You know, they think they want to use my whole name against me. Mike, listen, man, if you can't say the name, it's Abdurrahman. Keep the name out your damn mouth.
12: Oh, hey, tough guy. Okay.
11: Yeah.
14: Well, first and foremost,
11: it's
14: bless
11: not
14: you.
11: Abdul, it's... How do you say it again?
17: Can't say the name, it's Abdurrahman. Keep...
14: Oh, that wasn't... Oh, I thought he was clearing his throat.
12: Yeah, well, no. It sounded a little bit like...
11: It sounded almost like a dog attack.
12: Yeah, keep my name out of your mouth. Okay.
11: Sit yes.
12: down.
14: I don't think my throat can make those noises.
12: Aklama.
0: That's what it sounded like to me, like a dog attack. That's
17: you can't say the name. It's Abdurrahman. Keep the name.
12: Abdurrahman.
0: Okay. You know, I was cracking up today because, you know, part of the torture of the prep time, not most of it, but there's a 20-minute window where it's tough. Mm-hmm. And that's the Good Morning America, just to see what they're talking about and seeing how they're covering it and how they're lying to people. I laughed because I had already seen that clip of Syed. Name out of your mouth if you can't say it right.
8: Now to President Trump lashing out as a Democratic candidate for Senate in Michigan. Abdul El-Sayed, as Democrats try to unite
12: keep
8: around
12: it out of your
8: him
12: mouth
8: after his narrow primary victory.
0: You hear me?
17: Yes, can't say the name. It's Abdurrahman. Keep the name out your damn mouth.
12: Abdurrahman.
0: Yeah. What is it again?
8: Abdul El-Sayed, as Democrats.
0: Yeah. Get it right, buddy. I don't care how big you are. Anyway,
14: by the way, you know, I heard Bernie talking about how he defeated the establishment. Did you know that talking about the establishment is actually racist?
0: Really?
14: That's according to David Crowley, who is running for the Democrat nomination to be governor of Wisconsin against that nut, Francesca Hong. And they're saying he's the establishment. You able to hear that?
0: Yeah, I can hear it.
14: Oh, okay, you can. All right.
0: Yep. Oh, well. Mm. Just because you had drug addicts for parents or whatever, that cred doesn't matter. You can still be part of the establishment for these nuts.
12: Right. Well, yeah.
0: Yeah, and that's the thing. As far as the black vote going forward, it's going to be less and less important from the Democratic power brokers. Mm-hmm. A lot of those people are going to get shut out, and they're used to getting their way. And whenever they yell, get attention, those days are coming to a close. Mm-hmm. I don't know if they see that coming or not. But yeah, there's going to be a revolution within the party.
14: Mm-hmm.
0: It's going to get worse.
12: Oh, it's going to implode eventually. I mean,
0: well, that was one of the things Fetterman said, and it's not going to happen because this was never part of the plan for the Democratic Socialists, basically the communists.
9: And what I'm saying is, like, if you are a DSA member, if you are a member of a specific political party, run under your own banner.
0: They're not going to do that.
14: Well, no, because if they ran under their own banner, they'd never win anything.
12: Exactly.
0: Exactly. That's right. Another story, man. I hit on this a little bit. But, you know, Ted Cruz yesterday chaired that Senate Judiciary Subcommittee hearing titled Hidden in Plain Sight, Confronting the Muslim Brotherhood Network in America. Examining their alleged domestic networks, influence operations that have been going on for a long time, long-term strategies with testimony from former FBI agents, a bunch of people, right? All five Democratic members of the subcommittee, Sheldon Whitehouse, Richard Blumenthal, one of our favorites, Mazie Hirono, Peter Welch, and Alex Padilla, boycotted the hearing. Say, no, this is just scapegoating Muslims. A political creep show, they called it. Mm. Wow. Talk about falling in line. You don't even want to hear what's being said?
14: Right.
0: We got the 25-year anniversary of 9/11 coming up.
12: Yeah.
0: You don't want to hear anything about that?
14: It's also kind of relevant to what's going on in America right now, because the Muslim Brotherhood, as a political operation, started off with socialist roots.
0: Yeah.
14: So did the Iranian Revolution.
0: But, you know, Alex Padilla. I can never look at that guy again. I'm sorry. Remember the whole parade he had? What was that? That was when Kristi Noem was still Homeland Secretary. Mm-hmm. And he rushes in and they had to take him to the ground. And then he got up there and just that whole bit.
10: Was forced to the ground. First on my knees, and then flat on my chest.
12: Jeez. Very dramatic reading,
0: isn't
12: it?
0: That's never not going to be funny.
12: Yep.
0: Oh,
18: Man's man. And what, he forgets his own story, so he has to flip the paper over to see what's next on the script?
10: First on my knees.
18: No, I forgot. First, yes, on my knees.
10: And then the flat on my chest. And it's always handcuffed.
18: Oh, did he weep?
10: And marched down a hallway.
18: Oh, no, not that.
10: Repeatedly asking.
18: No.
10: Why am I being detained?
18: You didn't know why? You were threatening an official.
12: You came running, bursting through the door, you dope.
18: Yes.
14: And of course, all the security there have never heard somebody yell something crazy like, I'm a senator. Oh, you right. are? Oh, okay. Sure.
18: Exactly. Okay. Moving on to other things.
12: Wow.
18: John Ossoff's in Georgia.
14: Yes.
18: And this dude wears a lot of makeup, apparently.
14: Yeah, we talked about this a couple weeks ago. The Washington Free Beacon had a story about this, that he has actually spent more on makeup for himself than many female members of Congress, because he likes to be on TV. And he's got like a Hollywood makeup artist who does his stuff. So,
18: wow.
14: I mean, it's just kind of a funny, like, ha-ha, you know, and of course all the Democrats are like, what is Trump's spray tan budget? I assume massive.
18: Sure.
14: Yeah. That's supposed to be a gotcha or something.
18: It's well documented.
14: Yeah. But anyway, he spent about $3,000 on makeup in 6 months, beating out Alexandria Ocasio-Cortez by more than 1,000. The Daily Signal took to the streets to do a little bit of trolling.
18: Awesome.
19: And if your man said he was spending $3,000 on makeup in 6 months, what would you tell him? Or what would you think was going on?
20: Wait, is it for me or?
19: No, like for himself.
20: We would be sitting down having a talk, a lot of questions.
21: I'd be gagged.
22: I'd be upset. I'd say knock it off.
23: Wow, must be a pretty man, I guess. I don't know. He must be one. I don't know.
24: Is he trans?
25: I'd say I'd like to know if he has a girlfriend or a boyfriend.
18: That's pretty funny.
14: I like that. It must be a pretty man. I don't know.
18: Now, is that just makeup or does he get the tan stuff too?
14: I don't know what all would go into it, but it's...
12: I think he does tan in the can, too. Yeah,
14: a lot of hair product and things like that.
18: Now, if you do that, is that like full body, or are you just doing your head and your arms, or are you getting it also on your chest? I'm just asking.
12: I don't know why, unless you're going to take your shirt off and walk down the hallway or something.
18: Well, I'm just saying that'd be quite the farmer spray tan if you don't do it.
12: Yeah, I don't know what he does.
18: He's got to go to the beach sometime,
12: doesn't he? $3,000, though.
18: Yeah, that's a lot of dough.
12: I mean, man, what are you doing?
18: You think they could make us look good for $3,000 a piece in a month?
12: Me,
18: Can't be any worse.
12: It can't be any worse, right? You could dip us in bronze or something.
18: Oh, gosh. That's great. That's so dang funny, man.
12: Yeah.
18: Okay. Oh, I forgot. We got to get to this. Some BMW drivers are freaking irritated, man. Did you hear why?
14: Oh, yeah.
18: Oh, we'll get to that. And the five stories we're watching today. Straight ahead.
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2: Northbound 75 Parker Road in Plano, stalled vehicle. This has the HOV lane blocked. Also in Garland, a stalled truck eastbound I-30 right around Broadway Beltline Road. It's in the left center lane. And heading into Rockwall, eastbound I-30 approaching Horizon Road. Crews are working in the right lane. A couple of minute backup to Dow Rock with WBAP First Traffic.
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2: The Markley, Van Camp, and Robbins Show. Jamie Markley, David Van Camp, Scott Robbins. Thank you for being here. Now, it's time for the five stories we're watching today.
3: One, two, all right, number five,
4: hundreds of people in 27 states have been, well, affected by a salmonella outbreak linked to jalapeno peppers at Chipotle and Qdoba. Number four, meanwhile, the Senate Homeland Security Committee has voted to hold Fauci in contempt of Congress, forwarding it to the DOJ. That's number four. And now number three, Decision Desk HQ has changed its outlook for the 2026 Michigan Senate race from lean Democrat to toss-up after Abdul El-Sayed won the Democrat primary. Let's see. More people in Michigan actually didn't vote for him and then did. And so, yeah, he's got some work to do. Number two, Connecticut Children's Hospital is terminating transgender surgery for children in a settlement with HHS. The hospital will also put $500,000 towards medical care for patients who suffered harmful consequences. That's the third hospital to reach a deal with the Trump administration. All right.
5: And well, that's good.
4: Yeah. Yes, it is.
5: Yeah, okay.
4: $500,000 doesn't sound like enough, but
5: it doesn't.
6: No, it doesn't.
4: Number one, President Donald Trump has claimed that the U.S. has massive amounts of munitions following reports that the Pentagon's depleted stockpile is affecting operations against Iran. Those are the top five stories that we are watching today. 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
2: You mentioned BMW drivers are a little upset. Why? Well, if you have one of the newer models, you're sort of being force-fed advertising for the new Spider-Man movie.
4: Dude, it is
2: on the dashboard. Yeah, it's like a banner for the movie appears when the car starts.
5: Really?
2: Yes. They say you'd actually have to click on it to see the full ad, but for people like, that's way too much. So, yeah, different BMW owners online are calling it absolute BS, insanely dystopian. Not happy. So,
5: jeez. Wonder what BMW made for that.
2: No idea.
5: How much they got.
2: I don't know.
5: Yeah, they got the ads that run at the gas station all the time, but usually it's for something inside the gas station.
2: Yeah, it can be.
5: Yeah, usually it's like, hey, you know, our Pepsi's on sale this week for, you know.
2: Yeah, I've also seen it for just, like, travel.
5: Yeah.
2: Like explore whatever state,
5: yeah,
2: you know, there's that sort of thing. But when it's in your car,
4: yeah, that's a different thing altogether. Especially if you're dropping the coin for a BMW,
5: right?
2: Yes.
5: I mean, if they discount my car $4,000 or $5,000, they can promote whatever they want to when I turn it on.
2: You are, man. You're always for sale, aren't you?
5: I'm good with it. Yeah, give me the money. Yeah.
2: Yeah. One dude said, "Yeah, $130,000 to get a Spider-Man commercial. $130,000.
5: Jeez."
2: Well, you can. There's different BMWs, you know.
5: Wow.
2: Yes. Does it make you a jerk to just go out there and say, yep, I spent this much, just so you know?
4: A little bit.
2: Some people would say yes, and some people would say, well, he's just telling the truth.
5: I know guys who used to believe the stickers on their cars when they bought them, just so people could look at it and know how much they spent.
2: Really?
5: Yeah. Oh, yeah.
2: They did what?
5: They'd leave the sticker on. You know how they got the, when you go to the car, it's got all everything listed in the price? They'd leave it on there.
2: For how long?
5: I don't know. So people could see it. They wanted everybody to know, here, I got this car. Look how much I spent. I'm a big shot.
2: What kind of maniacal friends did you have?
5: They weren't friends of mine. I remember my dad railing on that stuff. He leaves that on there for months.
4: Man, I'm the opposite. I'd brag to everybody if I get a good deal on a car or something. I'm like, yeah, I cheaped out completely.
5: Well, yeah. Well, you're normal. I'm normal, too. So there.
2: Well, here's a story of generosity. And you were talking about country music earlier.
5: Yeah.
2: It's dominating the charts. Morgan Wallen donates over $1 million worth of instruments to schools.
5: Nice.
2: Yeah. That is nice. 26 schools.
5: Are they his instruments or are they new ones? Or
2: it just says donated over $1 million worth.
5: Wow.
2: I mean, the guy does have crazy amount of money.
5: A lot of money, yeah.
2: Yeah. No doubt about that. And there's still another few things we haven't had a chance to get to yet. Man, it's like a deep dive. But you know that Moderna flu vaccine that's been approved?
5: Yep.
2: Oh, man, is that controversial.
5: mRNA, really? Right?
2: Yes.
5: Yeah.
2: And the trials, like all the news organizations talking about it, they don't tell you all the details.
5: Oh, boy.
2: Which is kind of wild. We got to get to that. And, of course, the Scott Robbins trifecta coming right up.

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2: The terror regime controlling Iran finally called out for executions by the UN. I'm Mike Traina from the 24-hour Breaking News Center.
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1: On the ones.
3: Eastbound I-30 at Broadway Beltline Road in Garland. Watch for a disabled truck. It's blocking the left center lane. Just a little bit of a slowdown in that area. Cost you a couple of extra minutes. Eastbound 635 at Miller Road, Royal Lane. Have road construction set up. This is in the left lane. And heading into Plano, northbound 75, approaching Parker Road. At the HOV lane blocked by a stalled vehicle. Police are now on the scene. With WBAP First Traffic and Weather on the Ones, I'm Dave Allen.
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2: Your forecast from the WBAP On-Time Experts 24-7 Weather Center. Today, sunny and hot with a high near 101, heat index 104. Tonight, clear with a low around 80. Tomorrow, sunny and hot with a high near 101. The real feel, about 104. It's 98 degrees in Dallas, 99 in Fort Worth. UN officials condemning Iran for the rising number of public executions taking place in the country.
6: When you look at the way the trials took place, 2 hours for a death penalty. And there are 100 more awaiting a death.
2: Israeli ambassador to the UN, Danny Danon, says at least 56 people have been executed since March. Checking stocks on Wall Street, the Dow Jones Industrial Average right now is down 404 points to 53,945. NASDAQ up by 11 to 26,374. S&P 500 off by 6 to 7,717. 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I'm Mike Traina.
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2: The Markley Van Camp and Robbins Show. Jamie Markley, David Van Camp, Scott Robbins, the Robbins trifecta. Coming up in a few. News update, David Van Camp.
3: All right, well, one of the socialists who has won big in Michigan, Will Lawrence, he won a critical Democrat primary in a swing House district in Michigan after this three-way fight among Democrats. And he was asked whether or not he could bring Democrats together and appeal to swing voters, even though he is a member of the DSA, the Democratic Socialists of America. Mm-hmm. Well, he's now saying, you got to understand, I've evolved now. This was on CNN.
4: So did you let that membership expire because of the general election?
5: No, it's just because I want to make clear to my constituents that I'm here to represent them.
4: So when did you leave the Democratic Socialists of America?
5: It was within the last month. I left.
3: within the last month?
6: Yeah, old. Ancient history.
3: That was so last month, okay? Now I'm just middle-of-the-road Michigan guy.
2: Wow.
6: Man, oh man.
2: Maybe you happen to see it today. I know Good Morning America covered it. It's a new flu vaccine.
6: Oh, yeah.
2: From Moderna.
6: I heard about this one.
2: It's an mRNA.
6: Mm-hmm.
2: And it was interesting because Alex Berenson wrote about this a few months ago and then has written about it again. And I'll just say, I have no dog in this fight. I think a lot of people think whenever we talk about anything with pharmaceuticals, either we're getting paid somehow on the side, which would be great if that was the case, but it's not, or that we just have it out for them. Listen, if you want to get the mRNA, go for it. I just want to know, okay, what is the truth with it? Because we know pharmaceutical companies want to make money. They're very good at it.
6: Well, they also bribe the medical world.
2: They do?
6: Yes.
2: And if they're found guilty of anything, and it'll be a $1 billion settlement, they have the money to pay it out.
6: Yep.
2: So with this particular flu vaccine, apparently, and this is from a 40,000-person trial.
6: Whoa.
2: Okay. Compared to a standard flu shot, the mRNA jab prevented about one hospitalization in every 5,000 people who received it. Okay? Mm-hmm. But compared to the standard shot, the mRNA jab caused after-injection side effects like vomiting or 102 to 104 degree fever in an extra 1 out of 18 people.
6: Gosh. Dang.
2: In other words, Moderna's own data show that about 270 people will suffer vaccine side effects from its shot to stop a single flu hospitalization. Mm. And Berenson asks, in what world does this risk ratio make sense? The trial also showed that more people who received the mRNA shot died from all causes in the next 6 months than those who just got the standard flu shot. They said the difference was small. Moderna claimed none of the deaths were related to the shot. Mm. But, as Berenson points out, the trial marks yet another case of a big clinical trial where volunteers who received an mRNA shot died more often than those who didn't. Though you do have that. And he pointed out that as far as media goes, it's like they tell the truth, but not all of it. Mm-hmm. NBC News. Moderna's mRNA flu vaccine more effective than standard shot in late-stage trial. An mRNA-based flu shot could make a huge difference in flu prevention. Side effects such as fatigue, headache, and arm pain were more common in the mRNA group, but were mild and short-lived. People often have similar reactions after getting a traditional flu shot. And he pointed out, technically, they didn't lie. mRNA could make a huge difference in flu prevention, in the same way that I could win a Pulitzer for this article.
6: Yeah. There you go.
2: Which I thought was pretty funny. Said, and yes, the standard flu shot also sometimes has side effects, and sometimes they're severe, in about 1% of patients compared to 6.4% who got the Moderna. So having already, you know, read up on this, by the time Good Morning America was on today and they, you know, bring their doctor in to talk about it, yes, this is exciting and whatever, whatever, and then you get to this point,
0: that this vaccine was about 27% more effective than the traditional flu vaccine. There did not seem to be any safety signals or concerning risks other than the traditional side effects that we see from flu vaccines.
2: Didn't seem to be.
3: Yeah.
6: What does that mean? That's a hell of an answer, non-answer, isn't it? Seem to be.
2: You have the data.
6: Well, you know.
2: You could give that, but then again.
6: Yeah, we don't want to do that.
2: Well, how much money are these companies spending on your network?
6: Jeez.
2: We don't want to upset that.
6: Don't let that answer
2: lose our jobs.
6: Slide by. Well, what do you mean by that?
2: Exactly.
3: You know, the sound coming out of your engine doesn't seem to be an indication that you're about to throw a rod, but, you know, hey, let's roll the dice and see how much you like replacing an engine.
2: Yes. This segment brought to you by Ford.
6: Dang.
2: It is sort of like that, yeah.
6: Wow, man.
2: All right, you ready for the big three?
6: You know, they're going to ask me to have that flu shot, too. I'm not doing it. Not doing it.
2: You're not going to do it?
6: Nope.
2: I thought you always did it. It's the-

0: Great moves out there.
1: Good to hear.
0: No doubt about
2: Thank
0: it.
2: Thank you.
0: You bet, man. It was a great time. Hopefully we can do it again.
1: Wonderful guy. Okay.
0: Yeah. Okay. He's ready.
2: Three.
3: All right. What you got for number three, Scott?
1: This is a little piece written by Victor Davis Hanson. And the title is Communist No Longer a Slur? We were just talking about this.
0: Mm-hmm.
1: So it's not difficult these days to see the non-communist flip side of democratic socialist. And once they find power, indeed, the more Democratic Party claims of a growing number of people who are socialist renegades are not really socialist, the more they act like, even appear comfortable with, the word communist. And he goes on to talk about how California Governor Gavin Newsom has started agreeing that capitalism as we know it just doesn't work. Oddly, Newsom himself is multimillionaire and a beneficiary of arch-capitalist Gordon Getty's large amounts of money. Seems to have done quite well for himself, confiscating private property. Well, Zoran Mamdani believes that's part of it as well. He'll do just that if New York landlords, in his opinion, are poor custodians of their own property. He'll just take it from them. So his point is, there used to be power behind that word, and there isn't anymore. Negative power behind it. You did not want to be referred to as a communist. You did not want to associate with a communist. You wanted nothing to do with communism, because you knew it was bad.
0: Yes.
1: But not anymore.
4: Now, on with the countdown.
0: Scott Robbins, trifecta, top three of the day, now number
4: two.
1: A Wendy's manager who fled to the U.S. after he survived a shooting inside his own home and was pushed by his bosses to attend college got a nice surprise. This guy by the name of Thales D'Souza. A couple of these guys who own these Wendy's stores in Cape Cod, they hired him when he was a kid, when he just came to the U.S., right?
0: Okay.
1: And he escaped the craziness that was going on within his own country. And they hired him, and he started worked his way up to manager at Wendy's. Nice. So he came to him one day and said, hey, you know what? I got to go to this community college and get some kind of education. They said, okay, but he maintained his job with Wendy's.
0: Okay.
1: When he got done with that, he was like, I can't make enough money here. I need to go work in construction.
0: Mm-hmm.
1: So I'm just telling you right now that this is my 2 weeks' notice. I'm going to go to construction. Thank you for what you did for me. And they came back and said, well, let's not do that right now. We want to keep you here. But in order to keep you here, we're going to go ahead and pay full ride, $180,000 scholarship for you to go to Yale. And then they did it.
0: Wow.
1: So he's enrolled now in an Ivy League school. And this is a great story because he came here with nothing. Immigrant kid, right?
0: Mm-hmm.
1: And worked his way up and assimilated to the culture and is now enjoying the fruits of his labor. So I just thought it was a cool story.
0: And then got really sad. I think it's really a sad story. Would have been a great story if he would have did the construction and then owned his own construction company and not needed Yale because he's going to be indoctrinated.
1: Well, yeah, but hopefully these guys can hold him down from that.
3: And, you know, yes. Wendy's gets a really nice tax write-off for that, too.
1: Jeez, David. Gosh, dang.
0: I was going to say, I bet that Wendy's is not like the one David goes to. Because I've been to plenty of really good Wendy's.
3: Well, there, it's like you walk in there and the cashier is pregnant and smoking.
0: And they're not all that
3: they're
0: way.
3: They're giving out tattoos in the back. And
0: very pleasant.
1: No, I've always had a good experience
0: double,
1: at Wendy's. Yeah.
0: A little frosty action.
1: I like the double, and I like the frosty.
0: Heck yeah.
1: Yes.
0: It's not all bad.
1: I've even dined in sometimes.
3: Don't even
1: to
3: make
1: the music.
3: Eye contact, yeah. Man. Don't make eye contact with the Wendy's people. They get skittish.
0: We're all going to go to that Wendy's together, and we're going to take video. It'll be awesome.
2: And the David countdown with continues.
0: Yeah. Yes, the Scott Robbins trifecta, top three of the day.
2: And finally, one.
1: A lot of people talking about the El Sayed victory. We've been talking about it for days now, and most of the media has been as well.
0: Mm-hmm.
1: And one story that kind of went by the wayside was the thrashing and beating that was taking place in Missouri with former Representative Cori Bush.
0: Oh, yeah.
1: She's a member of that club as well, you know. She's a card-carrying member of that club. Hates Israel.
0: Yes.
1: And wants socialism in America. She got beat badly.
0: Mm-hmm.
1: By a guy by the name of Wesley Bell, a Missouri moderate, pro-Israel Democrat. Geez, that's a unicorn, isn't it, huh?
3: And it's also like a majority black district. And
1: it is, yes.
3: Yeah, she didn't have, you know, wealthy, white, college-educated liberals to lean back on.
1: No, she didn't.
0: Well, then those people are racist if they didn't vote for Cori Bush.
1: Well, they did not vote for Cori Bush. So this guy's going into the general election, and she was defeated again. Kind of a mixed bag, I guess, when you look at the whole overall picture of what went on the other night.
0: Yeah.
1: I mean, you guys do have stories like this, but I'm going to miss the Cori Bush sound bites now because those were always fun.
0: Well, maybe she could get together with Jasmine Crockett.

0: and start a new club. Maybe a podcast with the two of them.
1: Yeah, Corey.
0: Come
1: and,
0: on.
1: Corey and Crockett.
0: Love it.
1: It's got a little alliteration there, too, you know? So there you go.
0: What do you think, Case? Huh?
2: No way.
0: Yeah, okay.
1: And Casey, Corey, and Crockett.
0: Oh, man.
1: Three C's.
2: Nope, nope, nope.
0: He wants no part of that.
1: He's adamant,
0: isn't
1: he?
0: That's a triple no.
1: Man, I'll tell you.
0: From Casey. All right. Thanks, Case. Appreciate it.
3: See you,
0: Case.
3: It's really been an honor for me.
1: Glad appreciate you're that. Here, buddy.
0: All right. Oh, more on the crazy Catwoman postal worker that stole all the cats. For Nimrod's in the News and a News Update next.
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8: Eastbound I-30 at Broadway Beltline Road in Garland, a stalled truck has now the two left lanes blocked. About a five-minute backup to right around Northwest Drive. Road construction in Dallas as you move into downtown. Southbound I-35E at Oaklawn Avenue, they're working in the right lane. A little bit of a slowdown near Inwood. And an accident in Arlington, eastbound I-20 at Little Road, Green Oaks Boulevard. It has now been moved over onto the right shoulder. Still some heavy traffic in that area. But WBAP First Traffic.
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3: Artificial intelligence has been used to design brand new viruses that are fully functional and can replicate in the laboratory.
4: Oh, God.
3: This is the first time whole genomes have been successfully designed by AI. The novel viruses, 16 of them, that are called bacteriophages. These are engineered to only infect specific bacteria, and Stanford researchers say they pose no threat to people. .. Stanford researchers synthesized 302 of the most promising AI designs, and 16 proved effective. They're saying, hey, this is about, you know, getting, you know, attacking antibiotic-resistant bacteria, things like that. There is also a researcher from Johns Hopkins Center for Health Security say, yeah, this actually raises some urgent biosafety and biosecurity questions. New viruses with the potential to cause disease really shouldn't be pursued.
2: What do we do?
4: I don't know.
3: The nerds will kill us all.
2: Oh, yeah. And then the machines will kill the nerds.
3: Yes.
2: And with that, we go to Nimrod's.
5: When the going gets tough.
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2: All right. Nimrod's in the News. This story's been out there, just now hitting, well, nationally, I guess. Did you hear about this male lady in Florida, Martin County, that was stealing cats?
4: Stealing cats.
2: Yeah, on a route.
4: Holy
2: smokes. Now arrested after authorities rescued 80 cats from her home.
4: Oh, for
2: dang.
4: Gosh.
2: Oh, yeah.
4: Oh.
2: Some were stolen. Some were just feral cats. Talking 80 cats and 12 dogs at this woman's place, and she was not cooperating. Gail Gastino. And I'm seeing a picture right now of the home. It is insane.
4: Yeah, get the cats and dogs out of there and then just light that thing on fire.
2: Well, and then news talked to some people like, hey, I think that's my cat in there.
8: Oh, God.
9: I saw one of the rescuers, animal control officers, bring out a cage with a tiny white cat in it. 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It's just absolutely horrifying.
10: Yesterday, I didn't really even know about the news story until about two random people called me and said, you live next to Sunshine Mobile Homes, right? 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
2: Whoa, and that's Nimrod's in the News.
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19: Heading into Lake Dallas, northbound I-35E, just before the Lake Dallas Drive, you've got road construction in the left lane. Seeing heavy traffic from Garden Ridge Boulevard, just a couple of minute delay. Southbound I-35E at Oaklawn Avenue in Dallas, road work in the right lane. About a 3 to 4 minute backup to Inwood. That stalled vehicle in Garland, eastbound I-30 at Broadway Beltline Road, has been cleared. Traffic is quickly unwinding from Northwest Drive. Give yourself an extra couple of minutes. The WBAP First Traffic and Weather on the Ones. I'm Dave Allen.
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22: From the WBAP On Time Experts 24/7 Weather Center, triple digit readings expected here again today. Mostly sunny skies, 101, 80 tonight. Sunny skies, up around or just over 100 Friday and for the weekend. For WBAP News, I'm Ken Boone with the Weather Channel.
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18: It's 99 degrees in Dallas and 99 in Fort Worth. 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A Dallas police officer shot after assisting a man found walking on the freeway. Speaking to reporters, Dallas Police Chief Daniel Como stated that the man had been arrested and taken into custody.
24: And one of the things that I can share with you right now, there is a possible suspect that is in custody right now. And like I said earlier, we're still trying to figure out everything that actually took place. But there is a possible suspect in custody.
18: The officer involved in the shooting was hospitalized for his injuries, and investigators have yet to establish a motive in the attack. Two voting rights groups are accusing a county in Texas of changing its voting maps after primary elections. They're asking a court to block the maps. Jeff Manasso reports.
25: In an emergency filing to the Texas Supreme Court, Campaign Legal Center and the UCLA Voting Rights Project claim Galveston County officials changed voting maps between the state's March primary and November's general election, asking the state's high court to block the maps, saying the switch could move voters into different races, leaving some without an election and invalidating primary votes. Jeff Manasso, Fox News.
18: Wildfires continue to rage around Spokane, Washington, burning more than 900 structures now and over 10,000 acres. Michael Dean is a resident of Spokane whose home was affected by the fire.
26: The entire neighborhood is gone. There's every single house that we've walked by every week now for 5 years is completely gone.
18: Tens of thousands of people were evacuated. Your Money News brought to you by NetWorthRadio.com. The latest update on the job market has just come in.
3: The number of claims rose by 199,000. Economists were expecting 202,000 claims. The prior week was revised slightly higher. Continuing claims came in higher than expected. 1.8 million. Lillian Wu, Fox News.
18: Wall Street's latest, the Dow is down 412 points to 53,937. The NASDAQ up by 2 to 26,365. S&P 500 in the red by 6 to 7,717. 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
6: 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I know, hey, good to see you too. WFAA has a fantastic little summary on what the landscape looks like just 90 days before you and I got to go to the ballot.
9: 90 days out from Election Day in Texas.
10: And the Democratic nominee for U.S. Senate, James Tallarico, is rolling out his economic agenda. WFAA was there at Tallarico's event in Arlington yesterday. He made a number of proposals, including canceling medical debt, repealing tax breaks for the wealthiest 1%, and providing down payment assistance to first-time homebuyers.
15: We are getting screwed. Whether you're a little more conservative or a little more progressive, we're all getting screwed.
10: A Texas Southern University poll released this week shows Tallarico leading against his Republican opponent, Ken Paxton, 47-45%.
9: Ken Paxton took his campaign to Houston last night. He spoke in the city's north side, which is a heavily Democratic area. He talked about his economic plan, saying if elected, he'll push for larger tax deductions for medical expenses and insurance premiums and tax write-offs for health improvements.
27: I also want to offer up a $5,000 healthy living tax deduction for those people that want to be healthier. Gym memberships, nutrition, sports for your kids, and physicians prescribe GLP-1s for all of us.
9: Today, Paxton takes his campaign to Austin and McAllen.
6: All right, so I love that summary from WFAA. Not a hint of bias in it. Round of applause, because you know I would criticize them if they did. Just be fair. But I also like that summary from WFAA because it really is a good encapsulation of the difference of what the two parties and these two candidates are promising. Tallarico's promising handouts. Paxton is promising tax deductions, so less gets taken from you if you spend your money on these specific things. So one guy is promising tax cuts. The other guy is promising, I'm going to take money from the tax pool and give it to you. And it becomes pretty stark who they're talking to. One group of people is talking to voters that are going to be taking from the system. They're going to be receiving the canceling of their medical debt. They're not going to be touched by raising taxes on the rich. They might get help, a tax credit for homebuyers. And the nuance here, the little semantic games that they play, actually super important detail, because there's a huge difference between a tax deduction and a tax credit. So tax deduction, if I was going to spend $100 on something, then I wouldn't be taxed on that $100 I spent. That would come off of what I owe from my general income tax burden. But if my income tax burden is zero, then no big deal. I don't get any money back. If it's a tax credit, then that can add up and I can actually be getting money out of the taxpayer system. I will be taking money out of the pot rather than putting into the pot. And so if you're talking to people whose tax liability is already zero or close to zero and you're promising more tax credits for this and canceling your medical debt and I'm sure canceling your student debt in there, all you're doing is taking out of the pot. One guy is promising we are going to let you take more money out of the pot. The other guy is promising we are going to force you to put less in to the pot. Philosophically speaking, that's beautiful. That's a great encapsulation. And now it also, that summary, lets me know that I don't fit into either party. Because when you look at what I would prefer to do, tear down about 70% of what the government does. Perfect example of that is Donald Trump this morning. Head Start's a failure, y'all. It's been a failure for half a century. And everything they've tried changing the rules, they tried changing the regulations, they tried changing the student-teacher ratio, they've definitely thrown more and more money at it. They've gotten all kinds of geniuses and experts and bureaucrats to try and fix this thing. It still failed. So what does Donald Trump want to do? He wants to reform it. Wrong answer. The correct answer is not to reform it. The correct answer is to get rid of it. Now, of course, the Team Blue response is to throw more money at it. The Team Red response is to, well, can we change the governance structure of it to make it more efficient? I just want to get rid of the whole damn thing. WFAA had a summary on that.
10: This morning, the Trump administration announced plans to overhaul the Head Start preschool program. They say this move is to encourage more local decision making, but early childhood policy experts argue deregulation could undermine Head Start's position as the gold standard in early education. Among some of these proposed changes, ending federal staff-to-student ratios, instead following state child care licensing rules that often allow more kids per teacher. Also on the table, ending required family support services and making English the official language of instruction.
6: Okay, the big part about there that makes me just want to drive my car into the nearest lake is they called it the gold standard for early education. It's not the gold standard. It's failed. First off, the gold standard. Who are you comparing against? Is there some competing government preschool system out there that you're beating? Who are you ranking this against? The gold standard. It's the failed standard. And the truth about Head Start is that after third grade, when they do the testing to try and figure out if Head Start, you know, really gave kids a head start, the results are statistically immeasurable. That's the truth. So what is Head Start? Head Start, they sell it to you saying, well, if we just get kids in school in these government indoctrination camps a year earlier when they're 4, maybe even 3 years old, well, then we can help them improve their scores. And for these underserved, disenfranchised, underprivileged communities, throwing more money at it, well, that'll close the education gap. And it hasn't. It has failed. All it has done is spend a whole bunch of money hiring a whole bunch of bureaucrats, and not just the teachers and the assistants and the administrators on the ground, but all the way up there's a bureaucracy chain where someone in D.C. is making $200,000 a year being the head of some department over Head Start. And all it is just a job program for Team Blue bureaucrats. And you're funding people who fund the teachers union and they disagree with you on every other political policy and you're just funding it, going along with it, even though it gets no results. All it has done is flush billions and billions of dollars down the toilet of your tax money, money that we don't have. We're $40 trillion in debt. You're getting a 3% pay cut from inflation this year. And if we don't get serious about one of these two parties cutting something in government, none of that's going to change. You're going to continue to get behind. Your kids aren't going to be able to afford their first house, or your grandkids aren't going to be able to afford their first house. They're going to be renting forever. They're going to be living in the spare apartment above the garage of your kid's house. 800-288-9227. Stick around, because coming up in 4 minutes, I'm going to play this package from John Stossel back in 2012 talking about Head Start, its failures up to that point, the changes that Obama was making that's supposed to fix it in the future, and here we are, it's still a failed program. I'm James Parker. This is The James Show. 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
1: The Homeland Security and Governmental Affairs Committee voted to refer Fauci to the Justice Department for contempt of Congress.
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5: An accident working in South Dallas. This is going to be along eastbound I-20 at Polk Street. The left and right lanes are blocked. Just the two center lanes are getting by. Traffic is stacking up right around Hampton. That's going to cost you about five extra minutes. On eastbound 635 at Miller Road, Royal Lane crews still working in the left lane. Just a moderate traffic in that area. Also, watch for some road work in Richardson. Northbound 75 at Gallatin Parkway approaching Renner Road. Crews are working in the right lane. With WBAP First Traffic, I'm Dave Allen.
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6: Stop trying to make Head Start a thing. Head Start is never going to be a thing. I'm James Parker. It's the James Show, News Talk 820, 93.3 FM, WBAP.
1: That is so fetch.
3: Gretchen, stop trying to make fetch happen. It's not going to happen.
6: And here we are with Head Start. It's a program that has failed for half a century now. My entire life, this has been a failed experiment. And I get it. It's intuitive to think that, well, there are some communities that aren't performing as well academically. So if we go take money from the general treasury and we put together special programs to give their kids some extra education, well, then maybe that'll close the gap. It turns out that's not what the gap's about. The gap doesn't come about because we didn't get a government bureaucrat to them at age three. I'm not even sure if we need kindergarten. Why we keep expanding? What, did it get better since then? You know, that was one of the first things my kids asked me about going to school. They're like, why is first grade the second year? I'm like, because government's stupid. That's your first lesson in how the world really works. School's doing its job, teaching you government is stupid. And I'm like, here's my assumption. It used to start at first grade, but someone said, oh, it'll be even better if we started a year earlier. And so then they take up some German fascist sounding word, tack it on there, increase the size, scope, and socialism of our education system, and then call you a fascist. I think isn't that how it works? But the thing that makes me want to tear my hair out is when it's, and this isn't a WFAA thing. I've heard everyone say this. It is the gold standard. No, it's not. It is a terribly, embarrassingly failed program. Here's John Stossel. Now, this is a report that he did back in 2012. And Obama was president, and the reason he did the report is there was a whole bunch of reforms and a big bill was passed that was going to reform Head Start and finally give it the funding it needed and finally give it the direction it needed and finally fix this thing because millions of kids are relying on it and it's so important and it's the gold standard. Here we are 14 years later. It's still a disaster. Its effects are immeasurable. And from the naked eye, it just looks like you're setting money on fire. Because all of the promises that were made in 2012, we now know they have all come to fail.
4: There is one government program that most everyone says is a big success, and that's Head Start.
9: Head Start has been such an extraordinary success over all these years.
10: It's a program that's working.
15: Everyone loves Head Start. It gives underprivileged kids some early education to give them a head start before regular school. Its lobby says it's a place
18: where dreams are born and minds are nourished, talent can grow, curiosity flourish.
21: Head Start is a great program.
22: And it gets results?
21: I think there's tons of results.
15: Everyone thinks that, but it's not true.
23: We've spent $180 billion on a program that has zero advantage for disadvantaged kids.
22: What do you
23: mean
22: zero advantage?
23: There was a study that just came out in 2010, funded by the federal government. It looked at 114 indicators. It did not find one positive outcome.
22: Some poor kids got Head Start, other kids didn't.
23: They couldn't tell the difference between the kid that had the large Head Start investment and the similar poor disadvantaged kid.
15: The government's own study found positive impacts while the kids were in Head Start. But
22: 1 year later, all gone.
23: By kindergarten and first grade, they could find no difference in the kids that went and the kids that didn't.
15: Now, our president's taken a strong stance against ineffective programs.
24: We've got to eliminate programs that don't work.
25: Eliminating programs that don't work.
26: Eliminating programs that no longer work.
22: We've spent more than $100 billion, and the government does this big study and finds, oops, no difference.
23: Right.
22: So they say, okay, we're going to stop.
23: No, instead, it gets a billion-dollar increase. And then the next year, in 2012, this year, it gets a $400 million increase. And in Obama's 2013 budget, it gets another $100 million increase.
25: I had a chance to visit one of the classrooms here, and I have to say it got me a little choked up.
15: We should be choked up, because government keeps spending more money on programs that even they admit don't work. I wanted to confront the administration or people from Head Start about this, but they wouldn't talk to me. So I'm glad Congressman Ellison did.
21: You cannot tell me that the food that they get, the instruction that they get, the love that they get from the people who work there are not doing these kids tremendous benefit.
22: I would like to believe that they get a lasting benefit, but the government's own data finds none of that.
21: Well, you know what? That's not the problem of Head Start. That's the problem of not adequate investment in our public education system.
23: What would be enough? $50,000 a kid, $100,000 a kid? The line is always we have to spend more money, and if we're just better funded, we'll eventually get better outcomes for kids.
15: That's what the big spenders always say about most everything government does.
26: Yes, we can.
15: More money and government power will fix everything. But no, they can't.
6: All right, round of applause for the great John Stossel there. So now that we've established Head Start's an epic fail, and even Barack Obama's giant increases to the spending, which Keith Ellison said, well, that's all we need to do is properly fund it, still didn't work. Still hasn't worked. Still immeasurable. The results are still tepid at best. Embarrassing is probably a closer adjective to use. But a pushback, because of course I've talked about Head Start. I had that clip from 2012, so that's how long I've been talking about this. And I remember the same arguments I was getting in 2012, I was getting in 2015, I was getting in 2020. And I already know what a bunch of critics are going to say, so let me go ahead and address it. Number one, well, if this doesn't fix it, what would you do to fix it? My response to that is, when you cut out cancer, what do you replace it with? Which the answer is implied there for dense people. It's nothing. It's nothing. I wouldn't replace it with anything. Well, James, we have some communities who are doing well when it comes to academic achievements and others who aren't. How do you propose to close that gap? Well, who says it's government's job to close that gap? First thing I would do is I would look at the behavior differences in the communities that are succeeding at a greater rate than the ones are failing. And I would recommend to the failing communities, maybe you should emulate the behaviors, patterns, values, and traditions of the more successful group, not take money from them and give it to you through bureaucrats and some goofy program. Because when I look at what would actually help, when I go through and I parse the data on, well, what are these communities, what is different in these two communities that is causing or at least related to the educational outcomes? And you kind of heard Keith Ellison in there being interviewed by John Stossel slip a little bit when he said, you can't tell me that the attention these kids get, that the instructions these kids get, that the love that they get. I can't believe he used the word love in a federal government program. What kind of sick government worship is that? But he used it. My response to that is, it's nothing compared to the attention they would get, the instruction they would get, and the love they would get from their own father. That's where the stats show up. You know what shows to be more effective to young kids' early education outcomes than Head Start? Fathers. You got a problem with your educational outcome in your community? Maybe you should go have a chat with the fathers in your community and stop taking money from other people and spending it on yourself and hiring more government bureaucrats and then calling it the gold standard, even though it's failed. Can we just stop that for a second? 800-288-9227, 800-288-9227. So stop trying to make Head Start a thing. Coming up next, stop trying to make salads a thing. I'm James Parker. It's News Talk 820-93.3 FM.
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3: A Dallas ISD officer nearly loses his life trying to help a man walking down the 635. 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
2: On the ones.
4: In South Dallas, eastbound I-20 at Polk Street, the accident now moved over onto the right shoulder. Still seeing delays from Hampton. That'll cost you a couple of extra minutes. Got an accident working in Mesquite, northbound 635, just after I-30. The three right lanes are blocked. Just the left lane is getting by. Traffic is jammed from Town East Boulevard. About a 15-minute delay. Still have road work up in Richardson, northbound 75, approaching Gatlin Parkway as you make your way over to Renner Road. Crews are working in the right lane. With WBAP First Traffic and Weather on the Ones, I'm Dave Allen.
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3: Your forecast from the WBAP On Time Experts 24/7 Weather Center. Today, sunny and hot with a high near 101. The humidity will make it feel like 104. Tonight, clear with a low around 80. Tomorrow, sunny, hot again. High near 101. The real feel, about 104. It's 99 degrees in Dallas and Fort Worth. 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A man walking down I-635 in North Dallas shoots a police officer after he stops to help. Dallas Police Chief Daniel Como says the man has been arrested.
7: The DISD officer was able to get the person off of the freeway, able to drive them to this parking lot for safety. After he got to this parking lot, as he was trying to talk to the suspect, getting out the car, and then we had a shooting that occurred.
3: The officer involved in the shooting was taken to Parkland Hospital and is expected to survive. Even Dallas 911 services want to flee downtown.
8: City council members face an August 12th deadline to call a $900 million November bond election, which would move 911 dispatch operations out of City Hall. Critics of the plan warn adding more debt could delay neighborhood projects approved in 2024 by at least a year. Cameron Fairchild, WBAP News.
3: 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Hundreds arrested in an Amazon crime crackdown.
9: Operation Green Shield targeted illegal mining, logging, wildlife trafficking, fuel smuggling, and land grabbing. The two-week operation led to more than 800 arrests across Bolivia, Brazil, Colombia, Ecuador, and Peru. Jonathan Savage, Fox News.
3: 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I'm Mike Traina.
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10: Back on the practice field for the Cowboys today in Oxnard with preseason game number one in Seattle approaching 1 week from Saturday. 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And Dallas Wings star Paige Beckers has been named Team USA for the FIBA World Cup in Germany next month. The U.S. women seeking a fifth straight World Cup gold medal and a 12th overall.
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13: Stop trying to make Head Start a thing. Stop trying to make salad a thing. I'm James Parker. It's The James Show. News Talk 820, 93.3 FM, WBAP. These are the two ideas that keep getting crammed down your throat, one metaphorically, one not so metaphorically. And they have two different answers. Head Start will never work because socialism has failed. Socialism is not going to work. Doesn't matter if you fund it better, you tweak some of the student-to-teacher ratio requirements, it's going to fail. The other one, salad's not going to work. Because this is Texas and we like meat, damn it. We didn't climb to the top of the food chain to eat carrots. All right, I already beat up on Head Start enough. I'll beat up on salad in just a minute. But first, we're going to go to the phones. And this is Christy in North Richland Hills. You're on News Talk 820, 93.3 FM, WBAP.
0: Hey, James. So, yeah, I just wanted to give my two cents on what I have seen with the Head Start program, because I do have two kids in my neighborhood. One's going into third grade. The other one's going into fifth grade. I've known them both since they started in the Head Start program. So not only do these children not learn anything, they are behind everybody else in school at this point, because while graduating fourth grade, the one little girl still couldn't even tell you what 1 + 1 was. And while the other girl doesn't know the difference between a state and a country or the fact that we live in the United
13: States. What is going on? Dude, even if you never step one foot in a classroom, by the time you're fourth grade, you should know 1 + 1.
0: But they both get passed. They both, through their STAR testing, have gotten passed on to every grade because no one in public school wants to deal with it. It is just an absolute example of how public schools need to go. If you want your kid to get an education, do it yourself or send your kid to a private school, because these public schools are just wasting our money and failing our children.
13: Well, public schools really don't do that bad in a lot of small communities where I'm from, you know, when the schools are really small. And, you know, when you get to these big, like 6A schools, there's no accountability. Your kid gets lost in the shuffle. You're in a school district with, you know, hundreds of thousands of students. It's much different than if you're going to Troop and your kid's going to graduate with 32 kids in his class. So it's not like a blanket condemnation of all schools at all times. And I know a lot of teachers and administrators hear that when I talk about public schools in this way. And, you know, you can get a decent education at a public school. Hell, I went to a public school. I turned out just fine. But this whole idea that Head Start needs to be a thing, universal pre-K needs to be a thing, going even earlier to where they're, you know, getting them now at age 3, none of that is based in anything factual.
0: Right. And the studies have shown that starting kids too early can actually be detrimental to them. They're not ready. So starting them at 5 or 6 is much better for them many times, because they're more mature and their brains can handle more what they're doing. Teaching them 1 + 1 or colors and numbers, you know, that's one thing. But trying to do an education at 3, you're wasting your time.
13: All right. Well, what's your theory on why these girls in your community, in your neighborhood, are so behind the curve when it comes to education?
0: These classes are too big now. 20 years ago, when Birdville was a much smaller school district, the schools were much different. My daughter went to public school at that point in time. These classes now, we have McMansion elementaries, and they're building McMansion middle schools. These class sizes are too big.
13: You know,
0: the teachers are too young. They don't care.
13: You've been really nice, so I don't want to lose you here. But let me push back on that, because last year we got the rankings for all the schools, and the school district in North Texas that did the best, not a big shock out of the public schools, Highland Park. The one that did the worst was Lake Worth. Now, Lake Worth has a lower student-to-teacher ratio, kind of counterintuitive. So I don't think student-to-teacher ratio is something that's going to make or break the success of a program. And number two, they actually paid their teachers, on average, more. So two of the big things and it does sound intuitive, that if we had, well, fewer students per teacher, then we'd get better results. Or if we just had more funding for the same amount of students, we'd get better results. And just the opposite of that has been shown to be true just here in North Texas, comparing our best to our worst school districts.
0: Yeah, I don't think it has anything to do with funding. It's finding teachers who care, who want to do the one-on-one. Because what I do hear from both of these children that I speak to every day is that their teachers are constantly just on their phones.
13: Here, let me ask you the question, because I think the answer isn't going to be found by tweaking Head Start. I think it's going to be found by dads. Do these girls have a dad in the home? Their biological father, is he in the home with them?
0: One, no, never. The second one, just now.
13: Just now, okay. Yeah. I think that's the more likely explanation when you look at the facts on the table, because the educational attainment between different socioeconomics, different races, different backgrounds gets erased when you look at whether or not they had a dad in the home. All right, so now the next myth I want to get rid of here is the idea that salads are ever going to catch on. WFAA.
15: Buttered salad restaurant near you could soon become a coffee shop. Our partners at the Dallas Business Journal report Dutch Bros has agreed to buy 65 closed Salad and Go locations in four states. That includes 10 right here in DFW. Salad and Go announced all of its stores would shut down at close of business yesterday after filing for bankruptcy protection earlier this week.
13: All right, now this push for salads is something that is sort of an anti-capitalist move. And if you're wondering how are you putting these two things together, I'll explain it in about 4 minutes. But salads are not going to become a thing. Stop trying to force it to become a thing. People don't want salads, and that's okay. But my explanation on the economics and politics behind this next on The James Show. 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
16: Back to school time means more teen drivers on the road, and AAA Texas is out with a warning. 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
7: In Mesquite, an accident on northbound 635 just after I-30. This has the three right lanes blocked. Just the left lane is getting by. It's about a 15-minute backup to town East Boulevard. So wreck still working in South Dallas. Eastbound I-20 at South Polk Street. It's over on the right shoulder. Traffic, though, a little sluggish from Hampton. That'll cost you a couple of extra minutes. Very slow traffic in Louisville heading northbound on I-35E from Garden Ridge Boulevard over to the Lake Louisville Bridge. That road construction just before Lake Dallas Drive has now been picked up. With WBAP First Traffic, I'm Dave Allen.
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10: All right, stick with me, and I'm going to explain the politics behind the Salad to Go closing. I'm James Parker. 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Remember WBAP, September 9th and 10th. Donald Trump's coming to town for the Republican midterm convention, and it's going to be in the building where I'm at right now, the American Airlines Center. So we'll probably be running through a bunch of guests and whatnot. And I think I'm going to be in the big arena broadcasting on Radio Row those 2 days. So it'll be a special time. Just remember September 9th and 10th. Okay, so Salad to Go is closing a bunch of locations. They're totally going bankrupt. Dutch Brothers Coffee is buying up some of their old buildings and going to convert it to a foo-foo coffee stand here. But I'm not sure everyone really appreciates what's going on behind the scenes politically and how this relates to the narrative, you know, like a little trademark symbol narrative. Because the push for salads, the people that you know that there is sort of a social movement where people are always trying to get you to eat salad. And they're always talking about how much they eat salads and how good salads are. And this is a good salad place. And that's the best salad. But the push to salads is downstream

0: from the narrative that evil corporations are killing poor, underprivileged people by forcing them to eat unhealthy things like cheeseburgers and French fries and chicken nuggets and tacos and burritos. They're forcing it. And these poor people, they wouldn't be so obese. They wouldn't be so unhealthy. They wouldn't have all these health issues if these corporations just weren't trying to make a buck. If they would just offer them something healthy and give them a chance to be healthy. And it's not just the McDonald's and the Burger Kings and the Taco Bells of the world. This is the same narrative behind food deserts, behind Mom Donnie's grocery stores. It's the same argument. Because you and I look at it, and we see this community failing, and we're like, what are they doing wrong? But the bleeding heart, the woke, looks at this underprivileged failed community, and they say, well, what are we doing wrong to put them in this situation? Well, we don't have any control over the fact that these people want to eat French fries and hamburgers instead of salads. This is what they naturally choose. But no. It's the same thing. Just as in the way poor people are fat because McDonald's won't give them healthy food, they have to open government grocery stores. We tried it in Dallas, we tried it in Waco, tried it in New Orleans, tried it. Now we're doing it in New York City again, Mom Donnie's grocery stores. What's the excuse there? Well, they live in a food desert. And the reason they're unhealthy is because they're not walking distance from cheap produce, from good organic produce. No. They have it completely backwards. The reason why they're not walking distance from cheap organic produce is because they're not buying cheap organic produce, not the opposite. So they're not some exploited underclass that the corporation is just withholding healthy food options for. And the fact that Salads To Go had all kinds of funding, opened all kinds of locations, and it was known, and it still failed, throws that whole narrative into the ditch. Because now we have people who had access to salads. They just chose not to eat them. And I feel real resolute in my opinion on this, because I've had a series of jobs that have framed, a series of observations that have framed my thinking on this. Number one, when I was in high school, I worked at a grocery store. I was a bagger. I know, real prestigious. But I got to see what everyone bought. I got to see what people on food stamps bought versus people who looked healthy bought versus people who were clearly in shape bought versus people who were somewhere in the middle bought. What old people bought, what rich people bought, what poor people bought. It was so fascinating if you love to study people. And it's exactly what you think. The people with food stamps would come in. They'd spend all their money on junk and sodas and then steaks. No produce. And if you say, well, it's because it's cheaper. No, it's not. You can't go eat $5 worth of bananas right now. If you think it's cheaper to eat unhealthy food, then you haven't really looked into it, and you should. And if you think I'm lying, come up here. I'll buy $5 worth of bananas, and I'll watch you eat them in front of me. See if you can finish it. But I also waited tables, so I got to see what people ordered. Rich people ordered, poor people ordered, people who were dressed nicely ordered, people who were wearing flip-flops and tank tops. I got to see what people order. I also worked at a Ryan Steakhouse where for a few months there, me and a guy named Jay were pretty much in charge of the buffet. And I got to see when you gave people an empty plate and you give them all of the options in the world, from the rolls to the salad bars, to the soups, to the meats, to the vegetables. They were not eating salad. People don't like salad. And that's okay. It just doesn't taste as good. It really is that simple. But the point isn't whether or not salad is or isn't good, or whether or not it is or isn't healthy. The point is, these people are in their predicament. They are wildly overweight, not because they don't have access to healthy food. It's because they actively choose to eat unhealthy. And a lot of people just can't stand that, because now the responsibility would be on the person that they saw as a victim previously. And now they're not a victim. And so now, I guess their brain can't comprehend it. 800-288-9227 if you want to chime in. 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
1: Hey, good afternoon. Thank you so much. I wanted to just ask, how much do we think is these salad restaurants closing happening because of this recent outburst in lettuce problems at Taco Bell?
0: None. They were having this before the poo lettuce came out. And look, here's another. You're actually rolling into sort of my next topic here, because I was going to connect these. And the fact that the poo lettuce outbreak is almost nothing. Like, one person died in Pennsylvania. You know how many people have died in Texas, Jerry?
1: Probably none.
0: Yeah, probably none. You know how many people have gotten the runs, have gotten sick from it in Texas, Jerry?
1: Maybe two.
0: No, it's still at zero. I just saw a map earlier today. You would think that we have a problem with poo lettuce and everyone just running to the bathroom in Texas, dying of diarrhea. But they like to overhype these things. And do you want to guess why?
1: Money.
0: Yeah. Okay. Look, let's expand on that. So Jerry and Denton, thank you very much for your call, by the way. It's money. But who at what point gets money? Now, if you're in the news business, we're always trying to scare you so you don't turn the channel. And so if we were going to have a story that's like, hey, lettuce is safe to eat, no one would stick around. That's a boring conversation to have. That's not going to grab an audience. But if you tell them a regular food might kill you, and then all of a sudden, oh my God, I can't turn the channel now. Tell me about the dangerous poo lettuce. And so they will leave out the fact that it hasn't happened in a state of 30 million people. Not one guy has run to the restroom or ruined his drawers from poo lettuce. It's just happened in other states. It's not even here yet. But it has had an effect on the amount of lettuce being sold, on the availability of lettuce at our restaurants, and other people ordering salads at restaurants, even though we hadn't had one person sick here. Coming up next, we'll continue this talk about salads, but I'm going to play you the news report that Jerry and Denton just mentioned about the cyclosporalis, whatever, the poo lettuce outbreak. And they accidentally told you what the real motivation is behind the sensational reporting. That's next on The James Show. 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
2: On the ones.
4: Well, the accident is still working in Mesquite, northbound 635 just after I-30. It is now blocking just the far right lane, also partially blocking the entrance ramp from I-30. A little bit of a slowdown just after Town East Boulevard. That'll cost you a couple of extra minutes. In South Dallas, on eastbound I-20 at South Polk Street, you got an accident. It's over on the right shoulder. Still seeing some heavy traffic from Hampton. And on southbound I-35E, slow and go now from Commonwealth over to Highline Drive. With WBAP First Traffic and Weather on the Ones, I'm Dave Allen.
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7: From the WBAP On-Time Experts 24-7 Weather Center, triple-digit readings expected through the weekend. Clear, warm tonight, near 80, sunny, up around or even over 100, Friday, Saturday, Sunday. 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
3: It's 100 degrees in Dallas and 100 in Fort Worth. Progress is reportedly being made in efforts to convince Iran to reopen the Strait of Hormuz.
9: Some Iranian officials are saying they could be close to a deal with Oman for the free regulation of shipping through the Strait of Hormuz. Here's Iran's deputy foreign minister.
10: These fundamental agreements with Oman have mostly been completed, meaning we have made significant progress in our discussions with Oman, and this progress is on the verge of being finalized.
9: Of course, violence in the region could get in the way. The Houthis once again attacked two Saudi oil tankers.
3: Fox's Steve Harrigan reporting from Tel Aviv. Republican Mitch McConnell has been discharged from the hospital, but is not ready to return to the Senate. Jared Halpern has details.
11: Kentucky Republican Mitch McConnell says he was discharged from a rehabilitation center and will continue his recovery at home. But on the advice of doctors, McConnell says he'll maintain an intensive regimen of physical therapy during the August recess and engage with staff and colleagues on important Senate business. McConnell has been absent from the Senate since June when he was hospitalized after a fall left him briefly unconscious. He was also treated for pneumonia. The 84-year-old's health has raised calls for more transparency and even his resignation. In Washington, Jared Halpern, Fox News.
3: A former Texas elementary school principal is accused of failing to report child abuse allegations. Kristen Goodwin has this story.
12: Wendy Bailey, the former principal at Crosby Elementary School in Forney, Texas, was booked in the Kaufman County Jail, charged with endangering a child and failure to report child abuse. Her arrest comes after Jonathan Michael, a former special education teacher at the school, was arrested on two counts of injury to a child and one count of child grooming. According to an arrest report, two teachers' aides reported that Michael inappropriately touched a special needs student in April and made sexually explicit comments. Investigators allege, rather than reporting the allegations, Bailey transferred the student. They also allege she hired Michael despite knowing he had a past arrest under a previous name. Kristen Goodwin, Fox News.
3: 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A federal judge in Texas has struck down key parts of a nearly century-old federal gun law.
13: A Texas federal judge ruled that regulations under the National Firearms Act can no longer be enforced after Congress eliminated the law's tax on suppressors and certain firearms. The decision could end federal registration requirements for silencers, short-barreled rifles, and shotguns. Ted Lindner, Fox News.
3: Checking Wall Street's closing numbers, all three markets down. The Dow down 464 to 53,885. NASDAQ off by 15 to 26,348. S&P 500 down by 14 to 7,710. 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
17: No, I'm not trying to make salads political. This whole salad narrative is inherently political. I'm James Parker. It's the James Show, News Talk 820, 93.3 FM, WBAP. And don't come in here and saying, oh, look at this guy's trying to shoehorn politics into everything. No, I'm not. Listen, for those of you just joining us, salads to go. A lot of the closed ones have been sold to Dutch Brothers, and they're going to reopen. But
18: Buttered Salad restaurant near you could soon become a coffee shop. Our partners at the Dallas Business Journal report Dutch Bros has agreed to buy 65 closed Salad and Go locations in four states. That includes 10 right here in DFW. Salad and Go announced all of its stores would shut down at close of business yesterday after filing for bankruptcy protection earlier this week.
17: Okay, but the political part of this comes with the narrative. And remember, when I say narrative, put a little tiny TM as a superscript above it, the narrative. Because the narrative is, it comes up like when we're talking about Mom Donnie's grocery stores. Well, we've got to open grocery stores in these poor, underserved food deserts. And that's why these people are so unhealthy and can't get ahead in life. These evil capitalist corporations won't sell them any healthy food. They're forcing them to eat junk food. And that's why they're all fat and diabetic, and instead of having blood, they have gravy running through their veins. It's the fault of the evil capitalist pig corporations. And it doesn't matter how many times they try this, open a government grocery store with produce next to it, the people walk past it. They don't want it. And the fact that Salad to Go can have all kinds of locations, all kinds of funding, a great business model, a great product, and it still went out of business, destroys the narrative. And so what this means is people aren't fat because evil capitalist corporations exploit them. Turns out they can't eat bad food fast enough. And it's totally understandable. We don't like salad. In fact, salad, when used as an adjective, is an insult. Like, what's word salad? Is that when you do something great with words? Or is that when you do something that people are like, yeah, whatever. Pfft. Well, it's an insult because salads suck. And that's okay. I know they're healthy. Exercise is healthy. You don't see poor people doing that either. So it turns out it's not the evil corporations that if we just reform it or something, it will change and these people will be healthy again. No, it's the bad people making bad decisions and they make themselves unhealthy. And also, there's been a weird fixation on McDonald's when it comes to this. McDonald's always gets browbeat. Oh, you're killing your customers. And so every few years, they'll come out with like the new salads, the arch salads, the salad deluxe, the salad shooters. What's their salad now? Salad something or other. And they all fail, and it's all for PR, because it turns out that we just don't like salads. And it also turns out that if you're a socialist, you don't like McDonald's, because McDonald's has done more to bring nutrition and food to poor people than socialism ever has. In fact, Louis Farrakhan, big anti-McDonald's guy.
19: Have you been to McDonald's lately? I'm not laughing, damn it, I'm not laughing. And damn it, don't you laugh. Because they're killing you with your taste buds. You don't understand Satan, but you'll hate me for exposing them today. There's a slime in the burger. It's got silicone. They've practiced how to deceive your taste buds and your nose.
17: Yeah, they could be deceiving your taste buds in your nose. Or maybe you just don't like salad. Maybe a cheeseburger tastes better than salad. Maybe French fries taste better than salad. You know, oh no, I'm a fascist. That's a more reasonable explanation. This is Jordan in Dallas. You're on News Talk 820-93.3 FM WBAP.
20: What's going on, James? I feel like you might be conflating a couple things here. Like, you might be right about the, you know, the whole desert, food deserts and everything. But, man, I don't know. Some salads are good. I don't know if you've had one, but I got a lot of people who loved Salad and Go, would go there all the time. So I think something else is going on for why they shut down.
17: What do you think it is?
20: Man, I probably just, you know, expanded too quickly and thought they had a great model here and just, you know, exploded across several states. I mean, they had like 20 of them pop up here in Dallas.
17: You know, I have a tendency to think that if that was the case, then a private equity firm would love to go scoop up a company, because that's what they do. They go find a company that has good EBITDA, but they're drowning in debt because they expanded too quickly or whatever the case may be. And I don't think the sales were there. You may think, anecdotally speaking, you liked it, and you know a lot of people who liked it. My boss, Bruce, said he used to go there 3 days a week, but there's not enough Bruces in town to keep this afloat. Now, there are...
20: How is Snappy Salad still in business?
17: Say what?
20: How is Snappy Salad still in business? They're like twice as expensive as the Salad and Go was, and they're still around.
17: Oh, I've never even heard of them, but maybe...
20: Oh, my wife eats there all the time.
17: So I could guess, though, you just said why they may be in business. They're charging twice as much. So maybe the salad eating crowd isn't nearly as price conscious as the cheeseburger eating crowd. So maybe Salad and Go could have been charging twice as much for their salads this whole time. I don't know.
20: Yeah, you might be right.
17: But look, Jordan, without knowing the specifics, you can just assume whether or not you liked Salad and Go, the fact that it went out of business means there wasn't enough business to support it.
20: Yeah, I can't argue with that.
17: All right, well, good chat there. Thank you very much. That's Jordan in Dallas. Look, and it's unfortunate for you people that like Salad to Go. I'm sorry there weren't enough of you to keep it in business. But the point to take away from this is just remember next time when they say, well, we've got to open a government grocery store, or we've got to change some regulations, or we've got to do some sort of government program because the evil capitalist corporations are force-feeding poor people bad food. It's the same argument that happens over and over. Like, they say, well, why do you go to some neighborhoods and there's a liquor store on every corner, but you go to a nice neighborhood and there's not one? Well, maybe if you would drink less, you would be more successful. Maybe there's a correlation there. And so it just transfers the guilt, the blame on the poor condition of an underprivileged community. It shifts it from the evil corporations to the people who are making the decisions themselves. And I think that's super important to recognize. 800-288-9227. 800-288-9227. Coming up next, we have Anthony Fauci. Almost said Donald Fauci. Anthony Fauci's now been held in contempt of Congress. What happens next? I'm James Parker. It's News Talk 820, 93.3 FM, WBAP.
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0: next up on I-35W in Fort Worth, Golden Triangle Boulevard over to North Loop 820. That'll take you nearly 15 minutes. Then traffic is jammed moving into downtown from just after 28th Street over to Highway 121. Eastbound I-20, Campus Drive over to East Loop 820. That's just about a five-minute trip. Accident still working in Mesquite. Northbound 635, just after I-30, it is blocking the right lane, also partially blocking the entrance ramp. With WBAP First Traffic, I'm Dave Allen.
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4: 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I am your host, James Parker. Remember, when you wake up, just start your day with the WBAP Morning Show. This is your routine now. WBAP Morning Show is on when you wake up. They start at 5. You don't get up before that. And then they're on from 9 until Matlock takes over. And if you hadn't heard him in a while, well, that's too long. All right, I'm not anti-salad. I know I sound anti-salad, and I'm not celebrating the fact that salads to go or salad and go is going out of business. I wish there was a place in the market where we had enough healthy people, but we don't have enough healthy people in our current society to sustain a salad to go. A lot of us just see salad as a side dish. I'm one of them. But the political part of this, and I'm glad I'm not getting a whole lot of pushback on this. Like, why are you making this political? I'm not getting any of those messages on Facebook or email. Why are you making this political? But this is destroying the narrative that underpins food deserts and Mom Donnie's grocery stores and all these other programs where they're trying to blame evil capitalist corporations for making poor people unhealthy. And you and I both look at that and they're like, well, maybe they're making bad choices. No, no, that would make them at fault for their own condition, and you can't sell a solution. If it's a problem you can fix yourself, I mean, I suppose that's it. But they always want big social programs anyway, so it just seems to fit in line with their narrative to begin with. To the phones we go. We get a DFW radio legend here, the great Lawrence in Fort Worth. Welcome back, Lawrence. Good to hear from you, bud.
5: Thank you, my brother. Thank you, James. Hey, you know what, James? You touched on some serious issues. I just wish Black Talk Radio would give the content that WBAP gives. It's a doggone shame that we can't have legitimate dialogue about important things in the Black neighborhood on the Black radio shows. You know, but with that being said, I'm going to say this. You know, James, when I was 19, I got into General Motors. I turned into a vegetarian. Another young brother, he was all cut up. Yeah, he was cut up, man, and I was into martial arts, and I was strong, and he got me to doing the vegetarian thing, and, you know, we would put everything in a juicer, and we would, hey, man, the bottom line of it is, you are what you eat. You are what you don't excrete. When you talk about food deserts, you know, brother James, that hit close to home, because I'm from Flint, Michigan. Flint, Michigan developed food deserts when I was in about junior high school. And the reason why was, it was a racist thing. And a lot of people don't understand that there's more racism up north than it is in the south. A lot of people don't want to admit it, but racism is alive and well in the north. We have more liberal states and more liberal attitudes in the south than you do up north. When it comes to eating and buying good food, you can get that down here. I used to work in the produce department at Publix in Atlanta, so I can speak to a lot of things, and the bottom line of it is, food deserts, that's by design, brother. And that man Donnie, that little dog up in New York, man, hey, they're going to get what they get if they keep listening to that fool. But long thing is this. When you look at the kids, you spoke on a lot of things, James. When you talk about the kids and why they ain't learning, man, if you feeding them garbage, Their brain ain't going to work. And look at them. I got a 32-year-old daughter. She don't eat McDonald's. She don't drink soda. The girl don't smoke, don't drink. I raised her to eat proper. I raised my son. He looked like the Hulk.
4: Lawrence, hang on. Let me stop you here because you're giving too much credit to the food that you fed her. The reason why your kids are doing so good is because they had their dad. They had you. It wasn't because they had a tomato mixed in with their lunch. And look, some of the most successful people I know, like there was a guy who was a phenom. I played soccer at Buck Tussle Baptist University out in Hooterville. The guy that was the best guy on our team. I'm shocked he didn't go pro. He's 6'4". His name's Bryce. He didn't eat any vegetables. He ate like a child, and he could run a 4.3 40, but all he ate was chicken nuggets and French fries and meat and hamburgers. He's like, I don't like vegetables. I don't eat vegetables. Like that was one of his rules. But you know what he did have? He did have a dad. You know what your kids had? They did have a dad. And I think you could feed a kid absolute junk. And if he has a dad, he's going to do better than the fatherless kid that eats vegetables.
5: James, you have a lot of black people on social media agreeing with you 1,000%. I agree with you. And that goes right to the heart. You look at all these kids who doing poorly in school. You touched on it, brother. Like I say, man, it's a doggone shame you can't get this kind of content on Black Talk Radio.
4: Why can't this be Black Talk Radio? Black people can listen to this show just as much. Do I need to throw into like more hip-hop music beds? Would that help?
5: No, don't you dare. Don't you dare.
4: Why not?
5: Hey, brother, I wouldn't let my kids listen to hip-hop, and they turned out good. James, we're going to have to get you to the Union Hall and let you broadcast from the Union Hall because there are tons of people who don't look like you who agree with you because the truth is the truth, James.
4: Yeah.
5: You're talking about a two-parent home, brother. This is why the black community is suffering like it is, because over 70% of the kids are being raised by black women. And a black woman, look at them. You go EBT, but you got weave. You on EBT, but you got long fingernails, long eyelashes. Come on, brother. You need to bring this news and this talk to the black community, because the truth is the truth, James, and you telling the truth, man.
4: Right.
5: And it is an issue. With two parents in the home. Two parents in the home, the kids gonna turn out good and they got a better chance at succeeding in life. That is a fact. And anybody who disagree with that, they stuck on stupid.
4: Thank you, Lawrence. I gotta run. You're making me embarrassed now with all the nice words. David in White Settlement, you're on Newstalk 820, 93.3 FM, WBAP.
6: Yeah, their argument about the deserts and everything are kind of squashed. Didn't they put restrictions on welfare for not buying the junk food so much?
4: I think it was like for salad. I mean, for sodas, and I don't remember what the specifics were. But yeah, you're right. Didn't we already regulate that out of existence?
6: Yeah. So if they're sitting there saying that it's a desert and they don't have the access to it, then why are they restricting them from going to the grocery store and buying all the sodas and stuff?
4: But look, that's reason 28 why that program makes no sense. Because, David, look, like where I grew up, and I wasn't even in a town. I was in a 30-acre hay pasture in the middle of nowhere. I wasn't walking distance from anything. I wasn't even walking distance from a gas station. I was barely walking distance from another human being's house. And no one cared about me. No one cared about putting public transportation so I could get a ride to go somewhere. No one cared about making an organic bell pepper walking distance. No one cared about getting all kinds of services. He doesn't have a park to go to, or we didn't have anything out there. And no one ever cared about us. And we were doing just fine. Our educational attainment is better than it is in the inner city, where they have all these amenities, where they have, you know, food deserts and food stamps and public transportations and little government choo-choo trains that can take you around. No one cares that people in the country aren't walking distance from produce. Why do we care about when inner city people are? And we get better results out there. So maybe you should do what we're doing. You know what we do have out there in the country? It's called dads. All right, coming up next, Anthony Fauci, founding contempt of Congress. Will anything happen? I'm not so sure, but I'll run it by you next on The James Show. 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
5: On the ones.
7: Westbound 635, approaching Josie Lane in North Dallas, an accident. Looks like the center lanes are blocked. Traffic is stacking up right around Midway. That's going to cost you about 15 minutes. Slow going, heading southbound on I-35E, Mockingbird over to Highline Drive. That's a nearly 10-minute drive. Also, traffic stacking up as you move through downtown. Eastbound I-30, Sylvan Avenue to the I-45-75 interchange. Still have a wreck working in Mesquite. Northbound 635, just after I-30, the right lane is blocked. With WBAP First Traffic and Weather on the Ones, I'm Dave Allen.
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6: Your forecast from the WBAP On Time Experts 24/7 Weather Center. Today, sunny and hot with a high near 101 degrees. That humidity will make it feel like 104. Tonight, clear with a low around 80. Tomorrow, sunny and hot again, high near 101. Heat index about 104. It's 100 degrees in both Dallas and Fort Worth. A Dallas police officer shot after assisting a man found walking on the freeway. Speaking to reporters, Dallas Police Chief Daniel Como stated that the man had been arrested and taken into custody.
9: And one of the things that I can share with you right now, there is a possible suspect that is in custody right now. Like I said earlier, we're still trying to figure out everything that actually took place, but there is a possible suspect in custody.
6: The officer involved in the shooting was hospitalized for his injuries, and investigators have yet to establish a motive in the attack. State Comptroller Don Huffines anticipates more than $140 million in savings during this week's tax-free weekend.
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11: It's been slowly coming offline this year, and now the online giant says they will be shutting it down starting September 4th. Why get rid of it? To push you more towards using Google Gemini, its artificial intelligence. 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
6: 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S&P 500 in the red by 14 to 7,710. 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
12: Linebacker DeMarvion Overshown is entering his fourth NFL season, the healthiest he's been in the previous three, and taking on a new role in the Christian Parker Cowboys defense. Middle linebacker with the green dot. CP on Overshown's progress.
13: Demo's doing a good job. He's flying around. He's kind of like accelerating his detail of the scheme and understand the offensive situations as well.
12: Despite being drafted in the third round in 2023, Demo has played in just 19 career games with 5 sacks. Panthers and Cardinals this evening, the start of football season, the Hall of Fame game. Arizona went 3-14 last season, last place in the tough NFC West. The Panthers won the South with an 8-9 record, but lost to the Rams in the first round. They will kick off at 7.
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19: All right, we're going to find out what's happening to Fauci in about 10, 15 minutes, but it's 3:30, and whenever he feels like it, this is the segment where we normally do Garrett's World. 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I'm James Parker on News Talk 820-93.3 FM WBAP. Me being your host of the show, you get to hear plenty of me throughout the week. The guy on the other side of glass, on the other side of the glass, he gets one segment per week. We're not doing it today. You want to do it right now anyway? Well, I thought you were reminding me about it because you wanted to do it today. Like, hey, I've got this new one out. This will be a good segment. Okay, Garrett's punting his own segment. We'll do Anthony Fauci then. Fine. Stay tuned. This time tomorrow, we will do Garrett's World. Shouldn't I be in charge of my own show? Shouldn't I be the guy that makes these? What is going on here? No, you don't have to answer that one. Stop. Go away. All right, let's do the Anthony Fauci thing. Anthony Fauci was held in contempt of the Senate. I'm not sure if much is going to come of this, but here's how it went down today. You can't hear when they do the vote total. Some of them say no, but some of them just shake their head no. All the Republicans say yes. All the Democrats say no.
20: Seeing no other motions, the question is on reporting of an original resolution regarding contempt of Congress. The clerk will call the roll.
21: Senator Johnson.
22: Yes.
21: Senator Lankford.
23: Aye.
21: Senator Scott.
24: Yes.
21: Senator Hawley.
23: Aye.
21: Senator Moreno.
25: On behalf of the millions of people harmed by Anthony Fauci, resoundingly yes.
21: Senator Ernst.
26: Aye.
21: Senator Moody.
26: Aye.
21: Senator Peters.
22: No.
21: Senator Hassan.
26: No.
21: Senator Blumenthal.
23: No.
21: Senator Fetterman.
23: No.
21: Senator Kim.
23: No.
21: Senator Gallego.
22: No, by proxy.
21: Senator Slotkin.
22: No, by proxy.
21: Senator Paul.
20: Yes.
21: Mr. Chairman, on the vote of those present, the yeas are 8, the nays are 5. On the vote by proxy and for the record only, the yeas are 0, the nays are 2. On this vote, the yeas are 8, the nays are 5, and the motion is agreed.
19: So will anything happen because of it? So what happens next? Well, there needs to be a referral. You know what? There was a good lawyer that was on with Scott Jennings. You know, Scott Jennings from CNN, that's the only guy with the voice of reason at a table of 5 people. On his show, he had a law professor from Yale named Jed Rubenfield, who is explaining, number one, does the Fifth Amendment even count? And number two, what happens after this?
27: Oh, yeah, that is at the heart. Well, it's really it's kind of an interesting issue, but there's some stuff people are just totally missing there, just not seeing it. So, you know, here's how it works. The pardon covers Fauci for everything he did from 2014 to 2025, when January 2025, mm-hmm. when the pardon was issued. It does not cover him for anything he might do after January 2025. So if Fauci had committed perjury at last week's hearing, he could be prosecuted for that. And that's what everybody is saying. That's what Fauci's defenders are saying. He could have been prosecuted for perjury despite the pardon, so he had a right to plead the Fifth, because the defenders say it was a perjury trap. The whole thing was a perjury trap. Now, maybe it was a perjury trap, but here's the thing. What his lawyers don't seem to know, what everybody talking about this doesn't seem to know, the law is crystal clear on this point. A person cannot plead the Fifth because he fears he'll be prosecuted for perjury for what he's about to say. That was a quote from a legal case, and it could not be clearer. You are not allowed to plead the Fifth to avoid a perjury trap. Even if it is a perjury trap, you can't plead the Fifth for that reason. So everybody's gotten this wrong so far, and that's a big deal.
19: So that's Jed Rubenfield from Yale. And if If it really is that cut and dry, wouldn't everyone come away with that opinion? Whatever court case he's citing that says you can't take the Fifth to avoid perjury going forward, wouldn't that be universally known and accepted? What's the excuse here? Why did the 7 Democrats, 5 present and 2 by proxy, vote against contempt? This looks like naked contempt. And I mean that like in a legal way, not that he wasn't wearing drawers. But Jed Rubenfield answers the question, what is the next step here? What's going to happen now?
27: Okay, it's another great question. So here's how it works. Contempt of Congress is a criminal offense, okay? And you can go to jail for up to 12 months for that. Just ask Steve Bannon. He served 4 months for this. But the fact that the committee holds him in contempt, that doesn't mean he's guilty. Congress has to refer charges to the Department of Justice. DOJ has to prosecute him, and a jury eventually decides did he commit contempt or not. Now, here's the thing. Normally, standard, you know, congressional protocol is the full Senate would take a vote on this. By the way, that would probably take 60 votes because of the filibuster. Probably 60 senators aren't going to vote a contempt against Fauci. But the statute that governs this, here's the amazing part. The statute says if the Senate is not in session, the president of the Senate can himself refer charges to the Department of Justice. Well, who's the president of the Senate? That's the vice president of the United States. And guess what? The Senate is about to go out of session, scheduled to go out of session tomorrow, the 7th. They won't be in session under the statute. It looks like Vice President J.D. Vance or maybe Chuck Grassley, president pro tempore, can himself refer the charges to the DOJ next week.
19: Oh, man. And so let's get excited here because maybe something can happen. But I'm going to ask Jeremy Rosenthal. He's the legal analyst on the James Show. He worked for at TexasDefenseFirm.com. Okay, that sounds like the next possible step. Let's say he does. He is found in contempt by that 60-degree vote. What is he facing? Could he actually end up in jail? What's the likelihood that he'll serve any time? And if he does get found guilty and have to serve time, how long could it be? And how long does Jeremy Rosenthal think it will be? And if you have any questions, I got a lawyer coming on the next segment. You can throw me a quick Facebook message or an email, james@wbap.com. And I'll pass it along to Jeremy Rosenthal, our legal analyst. Coming up next on The James Show, I'm James Parker. 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
3: Southbound 75 at Spring Valley Road, accident blocking the HOV and the left lane. Traffic is backing up just before Beltline Road, about a 3 to 4 minute delay. Some of us wreck working in westbound 635 at Josie Lane. It's been moved over into the right lane. A little bit of a slowdown near Marsh Lane. On the south side, on northbound I-35E, approaching the ramp to westbound I-20, got an accident. It's partially blocking that exit ramp lane. Traffic is slowing near Wintergreen Road, about a 5 minute backup. With WBAP First Traffic, I'm Dave Allen.
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4: All right, so Fauci's found in contempt of Congress. Will he actually go to prison? Let's ask a lawyer. I'm James Parker. It's the James Show, News Talk 820, 93.3 FM, WBAP. Welcome to the big show. And to get an assist once again on the James Show with legal matter, Jeremy Rosenthal, TexasDefenseFirm.com, coming on the James Show. And look, it's already done. He was voted in contempt. We've been told that it can be referred to the Department of Justice with either a Senate vote, or if the Senate goes to recess, J.D. Vance, as the Senate president, can refer to the Department of Justice. But what happens after that? Do you think this guy's actually going to go to jail, Jeremy?
5: No, I don't. And the reason being is that by invoking the Fifth Amendment, I have a hard time thinking that that's going to be contempt. And even if the courts don't throw that out, for some reason, let's say Fauci thought that that he had a lawful privilege, even if he didn't. Then, you know, he's 85 something years old, and a jury is going to say, well, you didn't intend to obstruct this hearing. You know, you had a Fifth Amendment privilege, and I just don't see this going the distance. I could be wrong. But no, I just, you see contempt cases result in jail when you don't show up. That's when this typically happens. We saw this happen with the Clintons. They had a standoff with a committee not long ago, within this year, and they resolved it and showed up. But that would be contempt, right? Thumbing your nose and saying, well, you don't have the authority to investigate this or something like that. Well, that's for Congress to decide. But when you go there, you show up, you're polite, and you just give an answer that nobody likes. I have a hard time thinking that's contempt.
4: Well, I'm looking for some precedents here, and the one that pops off in most recent memory is Steve Bannon was held in contempt of Congress and had to do, what, 4 months? How different is that scenario?
5: So I believe Bannon didn't show was my recollection of that, and it's so everybody's aware.

0: It's a federal misdemeanor. You don't see a lot of federal misdemeanors, but a misdemeanor by definition has a max punishment of a year or less in incarceration. So, you're capped out at a year of jail. I mean, I don't want to go and do a year of jail in federal prison. And I don't know a lot of people that would run and sign up for that. But you're capped at a year.
1: All right. So even what is his worst case scenario? If all the chips fall against him and it is contempt and he's not allowed to use the fifth and he is found guilty by the Department of Justice, what's the max he's looking at?
0: A year is really what it would be. I think if Fauci is, if I'm talking to the man, what I'm saying is, look, the Department of Justice probably going to accept the case, right? And then they may take it to a grand jury. I think it's going to be hard to get a grand jury to bite on it, but maybe this could be the type of case that gets rejected by a federal grand jury. But let's assume worst case scenario, reasonable worst case scenario. Let's say there's an indictment and then you can sort of challenge it on legal grounds. That could mean a potential detention and then release, possibly not. Basically what you would talk about with a guy like this is, look, we may have to take this a lot. We may have to kind of go with this a lot longer than we'd like. Now, there could be potentially civil liability here. I know that other states' attorneys general are investigating him. There's federal preemption there, so I don't know that any of that's going to happen. But he might have some civil liability related to some of the things in his diaries. That's probably his biggest headache.
1: We're talking with Jeremy Rosenthal. TexasDefenseFirm.com is his outfit. He's the legal analyst on the James Show. So let's explore that, the state level approach here, because Mays Middleton, he's running to be the next attorney general, and he says if he's elected, then he's going to pursue charges against Anthony Fauci. Now, that sounds nice and vague, but I don't have any legal training, so it probably wouldn't help if he was more specific. Does he have a case to make?
0: Probably not. And that's going to be because Fauci was acting pursuant to his federal authorities. If states could individually prosecute people for federal policies and work that they did in the line of work as a federal official, then California could indict Trump, right? For, well, we didn't like this thing that you did, you know, and so the, so there's, it would get probably preempted. You don't see a lot of what's called removal, meaning taking a case from state court to federal court. You don't really see that in the criminal context, but this would be a rare exception where Fauci's lawyers would say, well, Texas, too bad, so sad. We're federally preempted here because we were a federal official sort of working in our capacity, whether you like that, whether you didn't like that. And again, the issue, I think, is it, now, if we're talking civil litigation, you might have something there. For the reason that you have lower burdens, your sovereign immunity, I think, is a little softer in those capacities. You can try to get around some of the federal stuff by saying, well, but Fauci's job as a federal whatever didn't include him violating this statute, so therefore he's personally liable for it. So there may be some scenarios there where there's some vulnerability. But I think this is a lot of posturing, and I look, it's a hot topic this week. Ask Americans in a month what they think of this, and my guess is that folks will have cooled off a little bit.
1: Well, this is definitely a partisan thing because in the vote on whether or not they were going to hold him in contempt, it was split on party lines, 8-7.
0: I'm stunned. You don't say. No. And look, I think that, I put it to you like this. Fauci's lawyer disregarded some of the chair's instructions repeatedly. And I thought that Rand Paul I thought he was very clear and very respectful. And the lawyer ran the stop sign several times. It hurts my lawyer feelings that the audience, clapped and yay, throw the evil lawyer out. That hurt my lawyer feelings. But
1: nah,
0: there's probably a better
1: you don't have
0: case
1: feelings.
0: That the lawyer, what's that?
1: Lawyers don't have feelings.
0: No, not much. The ones that I do have, though, what's left of them, yeah. But I will also say that, you know, I think there's a better case that he was in contempt more so than Fauci.
1: All right, Jeremy Rosenthal, I feel like I don't like your answers you gave me, but that was the straight skinny, right. So I appreciate it, sir.
0: Sorry about that. That happens a lot, and I won't charge you. How's that? Does that make up for it?
1: I won't charge you for being on the show. We'll call it even. How about that? All right.
0: Fair.
1: If you're looking for a lawyer, TexasDefenseFirm.com, you can get Jeremy Rosenthal. I appreciate it, sir. All right. Coming up next on the James Show, can we talk about data centers just for one segment? I'm only going to do one segment. Just one. And I don't want everyone blasting me and hitting me with their howitzer cannons here. It's just Denton blocked a bunch of data centers and their rationale. Just, I'm going to throw it in your face and ask if you think this is okay. And you might not like it. Coming up next on The James Show. I'm James Parker. It's News Talk 820-93.3 FM.
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3: A vote in the Senate refers Anthony Fauci to the DOJ for contempt charges. I'm Mike Traina from the 24-Hour Breaking News Center.
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2: On the ones.
4: Westbound I-30 just before Ferguson, an accident blocking all three of the main lanes. Traffic is being able to zigzag through the scene, but this as you stacked up from Jim Miller Road, about a 10-minute delay already. Northbound I-35E at the ramp to westbound I-20, got an accident. It's partially blocking the connector ramp. Traffic slowing back to Wintergreen. Westbound 635 at Josie Lane. So that is crash in the right lane. About a 3 to 4 minute backup to Marsh Lane. And that wreck in Richardson, southbound 75 at Spring Valley Road, just cleared. Traffic slowly unwinding from Campbell Road. With WBAP First Traffic and Weather on the Ones, I'm Dave Allen.
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7: For WBAP, I'm WFAA meteorologist Jesse Hawila. Mostly clear skies tonight with a low of 80. 100 degrees on Friday with a very low chance of a spotty shower or storm late in the afternoon and evening, otherwise just sunny. 100 on Friday, 100 degrees again on Saturday with sunshine.
3: 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The Senate Homeland Security and Governmental Affairs Committee voted this morning, along party lines, to hold Dr. Anthony Fauci in contempt of Congress.
8: Mr. Chairman, on the vote of those present, the yeas are 8, the nays are 5. On the vote by proxy and for the record only, the yeas are 0, the nays are 2. On this vote, the yeas are 8, the nays are 5, and the motion is agreed to.
3: The Senate committee has now referred Fauci to the Justice Department. Two voting rights groups are accusing a county of Texas of changing its voting maps after primary elections. Jeff Manasso has more.
9: In an emergency filing to the Texas Supreme Court, Campaign Legal Center and the UCLA Voting Rights Project claim Galveston County officials changed voting maps between the state's March primary and November's general election, asking the state's high court to block the maps, saying the switch could move voters into different races, leaving some without an election and invalidating primary votes. Jeff Manasso, Fox News.
3: Texas Attorney General Ken Paxton is investigating the American Academy of Pediatrics, claiming the organization may have had financial motives for promoting childhood vaccines.
10: The Attorney General's office says that the investigation will focus on whether the nation's largest association of professional pediatricians made vaccine recommendations that were influenced by financial relationships with drug companies instead of scientific evidence. Paxton claims that pharmaceutical companies are among the organization's top corporate donors. Clayton Neville, WBAP News.
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11: An all-time new high in copper prices today, $6.82 a pound. West Texas Intermediate crude oil spiked $2.38 a barrel, $77.60 near the close. Tech stocks got smacked early in the day. Western Digital falling 12%, Datadog falling 19%. Oil stocks led the upside again today. S&P Oil and Gas Index up nearly 2%, led by Apache APA up 6%. All eyes tomorrow morning will be on the jobs report. Spencer McGowan, News Talk, 820 and 93.3 FM, WBAP.
3: And the stock market was down 464 points today. NASDAQ was down 15, S&P 500 down by 14. News also brought to you by Trajan Wealth. 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
0: Well, hey there, fellow Texans. 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Listen, don't get out your poo lettuce and throw it at me yet. We're going to do one segment on data centers, and then we're going to leave it be. Not doing this every day. I'm not getting beat up every day. I know I'm in the minority on this, so I do hold my position with all the humility necessary for me having an unpopular opinion. And it really does worry me how much this is coming up in the news. But I'm not going to lie to you and pretend like I believe something I don't believe. I think this whole fight against data centers is really misguided and really not good for America, for Texas, for North Texas, for DFW. And if you don't believe me, look at all the people who are against data centers. I'm very pro data center on the James Show if you're new. But if you're against data centers being built in Texas, then you're on the side of Bernie Sanders, AOC, the Chinese Communist Party, and the patchouli-sniffing hippies up in Denton.
12: And this morning, Denton city leaders want to hit pause on data center developments there.
13: Denton currently has two data centers already, and the largest is on Jim Crystal Road. At full production, it would require as much electricity as the entire city of Denton. Mayor Chris Watts says concerns about future developments, the strain on resources, neighborhoods, and the environment have city leaders coming up with a new plan.
14: It's not that we've had an impact yet. It's the anticipated impact and the unpredictability of that.
13: Earlier this week, the city council asked the city to come up with recommendations to tighten up regulations around data center developments.
0: Okay, so is anybody going to beat me up? Do I have to, like, go to my email after the show? And it's the battle scene from Braveheart. Like, how dare you? So wrong on data centers. You don't know what you're talking about. You should do your research. Parker's so dumb. They're going to ruin all the water. Shut up. I don't want to hear it. Not today. I'm just going to keep laying out breadcrumbs because I know you're not going to believe me. Or you're not just going to take the word of the guy on the radio. But I'm just throwing it out there. Doesn't that make you question it? That you're on the same side as the hippies in UNT land up there. Now, we have something that's going on pretty scandalous here in downtown Dallas. I'm at the American Airlines Center. And they're trying to throw out some new bonds. Wait, didn't we just pass the biggest bond packages in Dallas ISD history? Yeah. Didn't we just pass some big bonds for the city of Dallas in the last election cycle? You know, after the HERO amendments? Yeah. But it's never enough. It's never enough. They will always pass as many bonds as the people who are voting in these dumb elections allow them to. And there is no end to it. They're going to keep doing it. You just have to say no every single time. And this one comes out of left field. WFAA had a great report on that this morning.
15: The folks here at Dallas City Hall could be about to ask voters, you, for permission to borrow more money. One reason, to build police officers a new place to train. Pretty much everyone agrees the academy they have now stinks.
16: We have nothing when it comes to police training facilities that we should be proud of in Dallas.
15: That's why you already gave the city permission to borrow millions for a new academy. But the city manager says that money isn't enough. And when the city asked for permission to borrow $50 million, it really had no basis for that number.
17: The answers were, we didn't have any plans. That's just all we could ask for.
15: So the city may ask voters for permission to borrow hundreds of millions of more dollars to build that police academy and for other public safety projects. Council members are split.
18: I absolutely will not be voting for it as a voter, and I hope voters will follow suit.
19: It is way past time that we make good on this promise.
15: But that's not all. Dallas may also ask to borrow $500 million to help fund the police and fire pension. But borrowing money isn't free, and interest rates are high right now.
20: The worst case scenario is that it does not save the city any money, and it actually costs the city additional.
15: There's more. The city can't just borrow and borrow and borrow, and it says because of that, some other projects that you approved money for are going to have to wait. Projects like road repairs, playground replacements, and historic theater upgrades.
17: Council can accept what staff is presenting. You can reject what staff has presented.
15: If they approve it at a meeting next week, it'll be on the ballot in November.
0: The job of the politician is to tell the general public that they need to spend as much money as the general public will allow them to spend without them losing the next election. That is it. That's not how it's written out. That's not how they campaign. That's not what they promise on the campaign trail. But when you look at finally putting pen to paper And how is the incentive structure aligned for these people? Well, the more money they get to spend, the more contracts they get to hand out, the more goodies and favors they can give to donors or potential donors or community groups or community organizers or special interest groups. Every dollar they get to spend is an expansion of their power. So they're always, as a voter, as a citizen, you should always be prepared for the local politicians, the state politicians, and the national politicians to go say, wow, we're just going to have to spend even more money, or we're not going to have, and then here's the scary part, we're not going to have cops, and we're not going to have firefighters, and we're not going to have the basic services, we're not going to have roads and bridges, it's going to be Sodom and Gomorrah, it's going to be Caligula, it's going to be dogs and cats living together, we just need more money, just more money. No. Your job as a citizen going forward, observing what you've observed your entire life, probably similar to what I observed my entire life, and hopefully you've come to the same conclusion that I've come to. The answer to every bond at all times is no. But we can't go forward with exit. Then fine, don't. Then don't do it. But we can't build a new football stadium with a new giant $800,000 Jumbotron scoreboard. Then don't build it. Well, we're going to have to close libraries. Then close them. Well, we're going to have to shut down bus lines. Shut the whole damn thing down. You think I'm playing? Make government smaller. Spend less money. Lower our taxes. And bonds are the opposite. Bond is an increase in the powers that be. Not the power to the people. Power to the elite. You get the bill. You get your tax increase. From now until the end of time, you are not going to be around when all these bonds are paid off, if they're ever paid off. You are putting another brick in your backpack that you got to carry around every single day. And idiots are falling for this constantly. It really is that simple. Every bond that's proposed at every level of government, I don't care if it's your local school board or what, just say no. 800-288-9227. Coming up next, I have some funny audio from Donald Trump making fun of this El Sayed guy that just won a primary up in Michigan. We'll have a good laugh at that. I'm James Parker. It's The James Show. 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
25: Westbound I-30 just before Ferguson, an accident blocking three of the main lanes. Traffic is having to zigzag through the scene. It's about a 30 to 35 minute backup to Loop 12 Buckner Boulevard. On the south side, northbound I-35E at the ramp to westbound I-20 have an accident working. That ramp is partially blocked. Traffic is slowing near Wintergreen Road. That'll cost you almost 5 minutes. And now a report of an accident up on the north side, westbound 635 just before I-35E. This has traffic jammed back to Marsh Lane. It's about a 10 to 15 minute delay. With WBAP First Traffic, I'm Dave Allen.
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0: Has Team Blue reached peak woke? I don't think so. I'm James Parker. It's the James Show, News Talk 820, 93.3 FM, WBAP. Donald Trump's coming to town September 9th and 10th. When you hear those 2 days, just think WBAP. We're going to be in the Republican midterm convention bringing you all kinds of great guests and coverage. But this El Sayed guy, this is a guy who seems to be the worst of both worlds. He's an Islamist theocrat and he loves communism. Great. What could possibly go wrong? Let's take the two worst systems of governance thus tried by man so far, mush them together and see if that works. Because that's what Iran is right now. A lot of people talk about the Islamic part, the theocratic part, but it is a very much socialist economy as well. They're not real big on private property rights. They have a lot of nationalized industries and they have burdensome regulations and programs and so they have socialist theocracy. Another place they have a communist theocracy, even worse than Iran, North Korea. And you don't really think of that as a theocracy because, you know, you don't even know what religion they are. But no, the head of state is actually the current guy's grandfather, who even though he's passed away, is still in charge from heaven. And, you know, the religion sort of mixed in, like just blended in with the state there. Means they have a communist theocracy in North Korea. How's that going? All right, so here is one where he's pointing out that this guy hates Jewish people. And they leave a trail of this. And there's some people who are thinking, well, we shouldn't be going to war on behalf of the Jewish people, or I think we support Israel too much. And then there's the people who are just straight up terrorists and they want to wipe Jews off the map.
30: And the polls were wrong again last night. When they thought it would be a landslide victory for a hater of Jews and a hater of Israel. This guy hates Jews. Somebody said, oh, that's a little strong. No, he hates Jews and he hates Israel. Abdul El Sayed. You believe this? This could only happen to me. Abdul El Sayed, lovely gentleman. He's a man of hate. And now he's going around saying, no, I love everybody. He doesn't love everybody. Put him in office. You're going to find out what he loves. He doesn't love Israel. He doesn't love Jewish people. He hates them. He hates them with a passion that burns in his heart, and there's not a frickin' thing he can do about it. There's not a thing he can do about it, because he hates them.
0: Now, that sounds reductive, and he's speaking on, you know, like a fifth grade level there, but he's not wrong, and I'm glad he's speaking in such plain terms, because half of this country is a little dense, and they're not getting it. Some of these people, when 2001, when September 11th happened, they woke up because they noticed that around them, their Democrat friends, their liberal friends, their Team Blue friends always said, oh, I hate America. This place sucks. This place is terrible. And it felt like how you talk about your brother or your sister. Like, I hate my sister. She's such a bee. She gets on my nerves. But if someone else punched your sister, you would go defend her. Well, when we got punched on September 11th, you noticed a bunch of people turned around and was like, oh my goodness, I know I usually say I hate America, but come on, let's defend her. And there were some people in Team Blue that are like, nah, we deserved it. Well, the we deserved it crowd is not only on the ascendancy in the Democrat Party, that is now the mainstream of thought for the Team Blue people. The other part that you're probably going to hear this a lot on talk radio if you haven't heard it already today, El Sayed is full of doo-doo.
30: But every time this has happened, and you do that, you go through squalor, and add the word again, filth, crime, death, destruction, embarrassment, you lose your home, you lose your apartment, and that's where the communists will take us 100%. When I watch Abdul, he's full of
0: man, you say a dirty word, you get all kinds of great response from the crowd there. So there we go. Is this guy going to win? You know, he might. El Sayed in Michigan. I mean, 20 years ago, you would laugh that guy out of the room. Let me see. He's a terrorist, Muslim, Islamist, socialist, hates Israel, hates Jews. 20 years ago, he'd been laughed out of the room. Yesterday, he just won a primary. Or I guess technically that was Tuesday. He just won a primary. And they have such an Islamification, advanced level of Islamification in Michigan that this guy might win. Is this what's going to happen here? How much longer until that's the situation in Frisco and McKinney and Collin County in general? It's not forever. You can't have the changing demographics forever without inviting the negative consequences that have come with that demographic taking over everywhere else has been tried. What do we have, like 50 Islamic countries these days? Every single one of them used to be from another religion. And when the Islamists came and took over, it did not bode well for the native population. Something I learned, did you see Bohemian Rhapsody? It was the movie that was the biography of Freddie Mercury, of Queen. And it never dawned on me. I figured Freddie Mercury wasn't his real name. I didn't know he had some foreign name. And the reason Freddie Mercury ended up in England is first, his family came from Pakistan. Before Pakistan, they were in Iran. But his family is Zoroastrian. That's their religion, Zoroastrianism. They follow the teachings of Zoroaster. Well, the Muslim takeover wasn't too friendly with the Zoroastrians. You know, they do that thing that they usually do, convert or die. Yeah, either you'll convert to Islam and we'll lop off your head and rape your wife and kids. Or they picked up and they moved next door to Pakistan. And because Pakistan and Britain have the relationship that goes back to colonial days, they were able to get passage into England. And that is how the Zoroastrian Iranian family of Freddie Mercury ended up in England. It really is that recent. You feel like Iran, well, that must have been an Islamic country for 1,400 years. No, No, it was a slow, painful process. Iran used to have a giant Christian population. Iran used to have a giant Jewish population. They used to have a giant Zoroastrian population. There were other religions that the Baluchians and all the other tribes out there were floating around. Now it's not. And now all those people don't have their full complement of rights. All those people are forced to live under the Sharia law that the Islamists forced upon them. And you're a fool if you think that can't happen here. And Michigan, I mean, it should be a wake-up call, but it's not going to be. It's going to have to get a lot worse before it gets better. And some people, you know, I get emails like, Parker, we got to stop this, or there's going to end up being a civil war. It's like, well, there's not going to be a civil war. But if we don't stop this now, it's going to be bad. And it's not going to be bad for us. It's like, you can either deport all the Islamist terrorists who hate America and want to fight to the death to change it. You can either send them back to their country, or they're going to die here. 800-288-9227, 800-288-9227. Coming up next, I know this is dumb, but Tyler Rico wants reparations. We'll talk about that on The James Show. 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
2: On the ones.
4: Texas still working on eastbound I-30 just before Ferguson. Now the two right lanes remain blocked. Just the left lane is getting by. About a 40-45 minute backup to Loop 12 Buckner Boulevard. Northbound I-45 just after Overton Road to have an accident. Only the left lane is open. Traffic is stacking up as you approach Illinois Avenue. On northbound I-35E at the ramp to westbound I-20 have an accident. The ramp is partially blocked. About a 3-4 minute backup to Wintergreen Road. With WBAP First Traffic and Weather on the Ones, I'm Dave Allen.
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3: Your forecast from the WBAP on-time experts 24-7 Weather Center. Tonight, clear with a low around 80. Tomorrow, sunny and hot with a high near 101, heat index about 104. Tomorrow night, mostly clear with a low around 80. It's 101 degrees in Dallas and 101 in Fort Worth. News brought to you by Ben Abbott and Associates. President Trump signing two executive orders today aimed at ending what he calls birth tourism, illegal migrants and businesses taking advantage of America's birthright citizenship law. In the Oval Office, White House Deputy Chief of Staff for Police, Stephen Miller says reporters, it's now banned.
7: No one in the world is any more allowed to obtain a visa for this fraudulent purpose.
3: President Trump says birthright citizenship was originally meant to freed African Americans in the wake of the Civil War. Dallas police and Oklahoma investigators have launched a joint murder investigation after a missing Dallas man was found shot to death and burned just across the state line.
8: Deputies discovered the charred body in a field after responding to a grass fire. Autopsy results revealed the victim suffered 4 gunshot wounds to the chest. Investigators believe he was killed elsewhere before his body was dumped and set on fire. Cameron Fairchild, WBAP News.
3: 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Nintendo's first quarter profit surged nearly 54%, driven by the success of the Super Mario movie and strong demand for the Switch 2 console. The company reported a profit of $933 million from April through June, compared to $608 million a year ago. Nintendo's shares rose 2.9% in Tokyo trading. Checking Wall Street, the Dow finished down 464 today to 53,885. NASDAQ off by 15 to 26,348. S&P 500 in the red by 14 to 7,710. 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
9: Linebacker DeMarvion Overshown is entering his fourth NFL season, the healthiest he's been in the previous three, and taking on a new role in the Christian Parker Cowboys defense. Middle linebacker with the green dot. CP on Overshown's progress.
10: Demo's doing a good job. He's flying around. He's kind of like accelerating his detail of the scheme and understand the offensive situations as well.
9: Despite being drafted in the third round in 2023, Demo has played in just 19 career games with 5 sacks. Panthers and Cardinals this evening, the start of football season, the Hall of Fame game. Arizona went 3-14 last season, last place in the tough NFC West. The Panthers won the South with an 8-9 record, but lost to the Rams in the first round. They will kick off at 7.
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16: Don't be so quick to dismiss Tallarico. I'm James Parker. It's the James Show, News Talk 820, 93.3 FM, WBAP. Now, look, a lot of people on Team Red are floating around the sound bites that make him sound silly or make him, you know, drive a wedge between him and the typical Texas voter. A lot of people are in Team Blue are floating around sound bites of him sounding completely reasonable and preferable to the average Texas voter. Which one's going to work? Look, I think it's going to go red. But the polls are saying one thing. The betting markets are saying another thing. And I'm leaning toward the betting markets. The betting markets are leaning toward Team Red, but not by much. So just to give you an example of the back and forth, because I think a lot of this is going to be determined with swing voters on social media. It shouldn't be. That's not the preferred way for people to get their information or do their research. But this is the world we live in. Most people aren't going to do a deep dive. They're only going to do this cursory search and whatever happens to be thrown in front of them by their algorithm on their social media feed when they're looking up chicken recipes or sports highlights or the next TikTok dance. This is the kind of stuff that matters. Now, it was just a couple weeks ago. James Tallarico was under fire from the black community, or at least the black political activist Democrat community. And he threw out that, yeah, of course I support reparations.
17: Do you support reparations? And would you legislate for an anti-black crime bill?
18: Thank you. Restoration, repairing past harms, is part of my faith tradition. It's part of the values I was raised with. And it's exactly why we need a lot of the policy we've been talking about here to invest in black communities, to invest in black Texas, whether it's tuition relief, whether it's home ownership grants, whether it is baby bonds to ensure that we are helping to build that generational wealth. We have to correct the injustices of our past. I talked about Sandy Branch, Texas. I don't think I mentioned that Sand Branch is a freedmen community. So we are seeing the reverberations of slavery in modern day Texas, all over the place. And until we as a society are committed to righting those past wrongs, of restoring our black communities, we're never going to be able to get this country back on track.
16: What is this worldview? You're seeing the reverberations of slavery all over the place in Texas. Really? Where? What are you talking about? That is so bizarre. And, you know, I don't like this worldview because it's just another way to exempt the person that he's talking to of personal responsibility. This sounds very much like the salad and go conversation we were having. Because the failure of salad and go kind of disproves the narrative that evil corporations are making poor people unhealthy. And poor people are unhealthy because evil corporations won't give them any healthy food. No, you and I have been saying that poor people seek out bad food and they continually make bad decisions. And in a capitalist free market society where your hard work, discipline, work ethic, brains, and willpower can pretty much determine whether or not you are going to live a decent standard of living or not, not necessarily be a millionaire, but not destitute on the street. It only makes sense that the people who have made bad decision after bad decision after bad decision, screwed over opportunity after opportunity after opportunity in the country where there's the most opportunity in the world, and they're somehow in their 30s and their 40s, and they're still at the bottom rung of society, they're wildly overweight, they don't have a career to speak of, they don't have a successful family life going on, they haven't accomplished even the basic of human individual responsibility. This throws it all on its head. And it's the same thing with the reparations argument. No. You're not at the bottom rung of society, or you're not failing at a greater rate than other communities because you did anything wrong. No, it was because this other race did something evil to you 170 years ago. Does that make sense to you? It shouldn't. And I'm not saying it has no effect. But I'm saying it has a much smaller effect on the outcome of life in modern Texas than whether or not you had a dad in the home. That seems to be a much more important factor. Not whether or not you used to be a slave, but whether or not your parents loved each other and raised you in a loving family unit. Maybe we should look at some other behaviors. Because when you talk about communities that are, you know, not doing as well, well, is it all of that community or is it just the ones that follow the bad behaviors? Because like in this instance, he's speaking to the black community. But what about our black neighbors that were born to married parents and were raised in a loving home throughout their childhood by their biological mother and father in the home? They have the exact same, almost to the T, exact same outcome as white kids who were raised by their biological parents. When it comes to educational attainment, when it comes to salary, when it comes to whether or not they'll become addicted to drugs, when whether or not they'll end up committing a felony and going to prison. It seems like you can erase the disparate outcomes when you control for behavior. That's not nothing. That's not anything you can sell. Is that going to get Tyler Rico votes if he goes to that community and if they're upset? Well, why does my community make less money than other communities? Why does my community end up in jail more than other communities? What's he supposed to do? Say, well, maybe you're doing something wrong. Is that going to get you any votes? No. Is it the truth? Yeah, for the most part. But on the other side, in fact, I just got a message here on Facebook. Who was that? Making a good point. That wasn't Robert. Who was that? Said, oh, okay, here it is. If Tyler Rico comes out and hints that he wants to legalize THC, he will win. You know what? I'm glad you brought that up because that was something we had on the show yesterday. A lot of people, Team Red and Team Blue, are saying our THC laws are insane.
19: This bill is insane. This legislature legalized hemp 6 years ago. But instead of regulating this booming industry in our state, we are now going backwards to the days of prohibition. This bill is not going to stop Texans from smoking weed or eating edibles just because a bunch of politicians in Austin tell them not to.
16: So that's a pretty sympathetic argument. And this is a Rorschach test. So you can look at James Tyler Rico. And if you want to find a reason to vote for him, you can find a reason to vote for him. If you want to find a reason not to vote for him, you can find a reason not to vote for him. But this thing is not cut and dry. This guy actually has a chance to win. And I wouldn't be so quick about blowing him off. 800-288-9227. 800-288-9227. I'm James Parker. It's The James Show. 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
2: Today.
3: Westbound I-30 just before Ferguson. This accident is still working. Only the left lane is getting by. It's about a 30-minute backup to Loop 12 Buckner Boulevard. On northbound I-45 at Overton, there's an accident. Again, only the left lane is getting by. You're jammed back to Loop 12 Ledbetter. The on-ramp is also partially blocked. And in Fort Worth now, eastbound I-30 approaching I-35W, an accident blocking the right main lane as well as partially blocking the connector ramp lanes. Traffic is stacking up right around Chisholm Trail Parkway, about a five-minute delay. With WBAP First Traffic, I'm Dave Allen.
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5: 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I am your host, James Parker. Remember the WBAP Morning Show, 5 to 9, Hal J and the crew. So something I'm working on for tomorrow's show that I'm going to go ahead and preview here, do a little more research, and probably get another guest here to flesh this out a little more, but I thought it'd be good to put it in your head. And sometimes when I do this, I get good feedback that I can incorporate into the show the next day. So if this applies to you or in some way you have some good commentary on it, I know you're probably like busy right now, but when you get a chance, send me a Facebook message or email james@wbap.com. So the Dallas Veterans Affairs Hospital has been tasked with the study of using these GLP-1s, the shots, the Mounjaro, the Ozempics, the what the heck else they got going on, tirzepatide, on alcoholism. But I think they're specifically looking for veterans and alcoholism. And we were having this discussion earlier this week on the James Show about your GLP-1s because they've been shown to make you want food less. But they've also been shown to make you want to do other addictive behaviors less. And really, what is overeating than an addiction? You don't need that food for nutrition at some point. So now you're just doing it. So you're putting something in your body so you can get the dopamine, serotonin, whatever chemical reaction in your head that goes, that's good. Let's do that again. But that's what happens when you smoke meth. That's what happens when you have a cigarette. That's what happens when you're an adrenaline junkie. And these people that have to keep doing bigger and badder stunts, they have to climb buildings or do a wingsuit or go bungee jumping or parasailing or skydiving. GLP-1s may be able to help with all of those. But the concern is, well, what's going on here?

0: Well, it doesn't specifically make you want sugar less. It doesn't specifically make you want alcohol less. It doesn't specifically make you want adrenaline less. Maybe it just makes you want less. And so that becomes something of a concern. Are we taking away the very thing that makes us human? Are we taking away our ambition, our drive? What if you don't want to want less? That was a great quote from Bill Maher on last week's show. What if I don't want to want less? And for a lot of people, it's good. For a lot of people, you can look at it and say, this is preferable, giving them a GLP-1 and having them want less. And maybe sapping a little bit of their ambition and a little bit of their drive and a little bit of sort of that alpha male fighting instinct. It's better than being 350 pounds. So I guess that's the trade-off for some people. But that seems like awfully like a big blanket statement here. Because if you look back, Bill Maher was making a great case. If you look at a picture from the 60s, they didn't have GLPs then, and they didn't have obesity nearly as much as we did now. And sugar still tasted good. Candy still tasted good. Honey buns still tasted good if they had honey buns. So I'm super interested in this study. And I'm definitely passing this along in part because I think some people listening to this show right now could be a part of this story. So here's a quick summary from our news partner, WFAA.
1: The Dallas VA Hospital is joining a study to see if GLP-1s can treat alcoholism. Those drugs are commonly used for weight loss, but they've also shown some promise when it comes to reducing alcohol cravings. The Dallas VA will be one of 18 sites nationwide taking part in the study. About 400,000 veterans have been diagnosed with alcohol use disorder. You can learn how to take part in that study at WFAA.com.
0: There you go. So maybe you need to take part in that study. Let me know how it goes. I'm super interested in this because I think the number one problem we all have as individuals, myself included, is how much you and I just lie to ourselves. And what that really is a lack of discipline. How many of you have had a night of drinking where you went and you threw up and it felt like you threw up so hard you probably threw up your toenails and you're like, I'm never drinking again. And you end up drinking again. But no, you see this a lot in your own life. And look, I'm not talking about you specifically, but many people listening to this show right now have promised themselves multiple times, you know what I'm going to do tomorrow? I'm going to set my alarm. I'm going to wake up at 5:30, and before the kids wake up, I'm going to go jogging, and I'm just going to keep doing this, and I'm going to get in shape, and I'm going to lose the baby weight, and I'm going to be the best person I can be. And then what do? You lie to yourself. You hit snooze a couple times. You may jog a few times, which the habit never sticks and ends up going by the wayside. You lied to yourself. What about the times you lied to yourself when you're like, you know what? Every time I go to the gas station, I don't need to get a treat. I don't need a snack. I don't deserve it. I'll be just fine without it. If I really have to get anything, I'll just get a water and get the hell out of there and stop adding needless calories. And then what do? You still get snacks. You go to the restaurants, you still get desserts. You don't follow the diet that you promised yourself you were going to follow in January. You don't actually make all the phone calls to all the friends to stay in touch and keep those networks tight. You're constantly lying to yourself. I am too. And so much of it comes down to us not having the discipline. And if the GLP-1s can get in front of that, I promise I'm going to quit smoking this time. And you can really mean it. But if you can accomplish that with a GLP-1, doesn't that make you better? And so let's extrapolate that out. We have millions and millions of Americans making better decisions going forward. Is that a good enough trade-off to sap some of our ambition as well? I think we're about to find out the hard way. Anyway, I'm going to do a little bit more research on sort of that line of thinking. And then I'm going to get a good guest to go with. It'll probably be either Chalmers or Dr. Artis. But I really want to get to the bottom of that mystery. And if you can be part of that Dallas VA study group, I think that'd be super cool to have a James Show listener roped into that as well. So just maybe let me know if they allow you to. All right, that's going to about do it for the James Show today. I got to remind you that Train is coming to Dos Equis Pavilion on August 15th. Get tickets and information at livenation.com. 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All right, stay put. Mark Levin's coming up next. 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I'm James Parker. This has been the James Show on News Talk 820 and 93.3 FM WBAP.
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2: On the ones.
4: Accident in Fort Worth, eastbound I-30 at the ramp to I-35W. The two right main lanes are blocked. The connector ramp lanes are also partially blocked. This has you backed up to Rosedale, about a 20-minute delay. On eastbound 635, just after Luna Road, there's a wreck. It's in the three left lanes. Traffic stacking up near the Bush Turnpike and in Mesquite. Northbound 635 at Highway 80, an accident in the two right lanes. About a 15-minute delay from Military Parkway. For WBAP First Traffic and Weather on the Ones, I'm Dave Allen.
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7: For WBAP, I'm WFAA meteorologist Jesse Hawila. Mostly clear tonight, 80. Friday, a hot day, 100 degrees. Could see a pop-up shower or storm late in the afternoon or evening. Many of us will not see that and we'll just stay sunny. And back to the triple digits again on Saturday, 100.
3: It's 100 degrees in Dallas and 101 in Fort Worth. President Trump says a deal with Iran to reopen the Strait of Hormuz is close, and Americans can expect economic relief soon.
8: We'll see those days pretty soon again, based on everything I see, as soon as the war ends. And I think it's going to end pretty soon. I don't think they can go much longer.
3: Tehran is reportedly close to a deal with Oman to control shipping in the strait. A billion-dollar vision for the Fort Worth stockyards has collapsed under the weight of overextension and overpromising. WBAP's Cameron Fairchild has more.
9: Developers have scrapped phase two of the expansion, walking away from planned hotels, residential towers, and parking garages after teasing huge transformations. The project surrendered to overdue reality after years of legal infighting and unfulfilled promises. Cameron Fairchild, WBAP News.
3: Wildfires continue to rage around Spokane, Washington, burning more than 900 structures in over 10,000 acres so far. Michael DeHaan is president of the Spokane, or actually is a resident of Spokane, whose home was affected by the fire.
10: The entire neighborhood is gone. There's every single house that we've walked by every week now for 5 years is completely gone.
3: Tens of thousands of people have been evacuated. Your money news brought to you by NetWorthRadio.com. 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
11: The Dow winners, Microsoft, Chevron, and Travelers. The Dow decliners, Goldman Sachs, United Health Group, and Caterpillar. The Dow down 464 points. The Nasdaq lower by 15. S&P 500 down 14.
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0: Mark Levin here. Our number, 877-381-3811, 877-381-3811. I begin the show by saying happy birthday to my lovely wife, Julie. And I'm very lucky to have her. I truly am. She's a wonderful lady, very smart, great lawyer on her own. Of course, she's beautiful. And she's general counsel at America First Legal, which is a great legal organization run by Gene Hamilton, founded by Stephen Miller. And she works very, very hard, and she's very good at it. So there we go. Happy birthday, honey. Now, you know, I touched on this the other day, but I'm interested in your input on this. Now, we have a lot to talk about this evening, but I'm interested in your input. And that's this. This issue of affordability, I'm reading, watching, and hearing some people in the conservative movement, or at least in the fringes of the conservative movement, sound like leftists. Some of them even sound like socialist light. And that is, younger people today have it harder than people in the past. When it comes to student loan debt, when it comes to the difficulty buying homes and so forth and so on. And I got to thinking, and I'm going to talk about this on Saturday's Life, Liberty, Levin on Fox as well, but I got to thinking, is that true? I mean, is that really true? And then you have isolationists, woke right isolationists, who insist that the war with Iran is causing inflation. Now, we know that's not true. Inflation was much higher before the war with Iran during the Biden regime. Inflation was much higher than even under the Biden regime, under Carter, when there was no war. It's at 12.5%. I remember having to pay that on my first home, on the mortgage. So these statements are not true. And as a matter of fact, the entire defense budget, even putting aside this war, which is a piece of it, the entire defense budget is at a very low level in terms of the percentage of the gross domestic product. What's causing inflation is massive government spending, redistribution of wealth, apart from the military. Apart from the military, the military has been slashed and cut and reduced. And that's what's causing daily deficits, yearly deficits, and an overall massive debt. And that's what results in inflation. And, of course, that budget that Biden and the Democrats passed, that no Republican at all voted for, which they called it, ironically and intentionally lied through their teeth, the Inflation Reduction Act, was the Climate Change Act, really, and they just threw literally trillions of dollars at these ideological objectives. That's what causes inflation, not the war in Iran. They used to say during the Vietnam War that when we had inflation and massive debt, the problem was you can't fight a war and have massive domestic spending at the same time. There may be some truth to that. I mean, you can do it, but you will pay for it with inflation and so forth. And I believe there's some truth to that. But all this aside for a moment, the accuracy of the allegation, but my point is it's not accurate. But putting this aside, we have a generation of Americans, many of whom are gone now, in their youth, they went through the Great Depression, which was extremely difficult, where 25% of the population was unemployed. Even those who were employed, many of them were not earning very much. Businesses were folding at a historic level like we'd never seen before. And yet, those young people who became our grandparents and great-grandparents, they did whatever they had to do, not just to survive, but to claw their way back. Now that is hard. Now that is difficult. We're not talking about the price of a burrito or a taco or an extra dollar on a gallon of gasoline here. We're talking about complete economic collapse. That is difficult. And even as we were coming out of the Depression in the 1940s, there was World War II. Now, there was a draft of young people. But also many volunteered, like my father and my grandfather. But there was a draft. And by the time it was over, 16 million Americans fought in that war. 16 million. Again, under very horrific conditions, I should say. In jungles, on islands, in the middle of the winter, in Europe. You know the history, most of you anyway. You've seen the films. Young people, young men, for the most part. Many of them didn't come back. There were over 600,000 casualties and hundreds of thousands killed. Now let's rewind to today. Let's circle back. The overwhelming majority of us are unaffected by the war in Iran. Obviously, there are families that are affected. But less than 1% of the American public is in the military, whether it's active military, the reserves, or what have you. Less than 1%. It's all voluntary. There's no draft. So young men don't have to worry about going to war. Back then, they went to war. Many of them volunteered, but you get my point. That's a tough time. That's a tough time. We talk about this war going on too long because the price of a gallon of gasoline has gone up. And that's not always the case, by the way, but think about the arguments that are being made today. How insignificant and silly they sound. And online, a debate about how much a taco costs. Some people are arguing burritos, some people are arguing taco. You could argue a kumquat. It's just so stupid. Some guy starts with, it's $20. I had to pay $20 for whatever it was, a burrito or a taco. It was only $20 because he used DoorDash. DoorDash, a car delivery food service, right, Mr. Producer? So he had to pay for the guy to get in the car, the gal, and drive to him, pick it up, drive to him, give him the taco or burrito, and leave. The taco and the burrito themselves didn't cost $20. You could make a taco or burrito for a whole lot less than $20. You can go to Taco Bell and get it for a whole lot less. I don't want to say I've done that. That'll upset my wife, but I actually did it the other night. But it's true. And then all the comments by so-called conservatives or fringe conservatives. We can't win elections by downplaying what young people have to put up with. Obviously, when you're young and starting out, you have to work your way through the system. You have to climb the ladder. You have to earn your spurs. You know, the whole thing. You're not handed an executive job. You're not handed a $250,000 a year job. You're not handed a small business to run. Most people aren't. The average young person has to figure out what they want to do and pursue it. And while you're pursuing it, often you're struggling somewhat. I don't understand why conservatives are sounding like socialists or leftists. And by the way, undermining the president and undermining our own elections. I'm not saying you have to run on that in an election, you young people, you know. I'm not saying that. But I'm saying we have to deal with reality. And the reality is they're now arguing for more government to step in and do something. That's been the problem. The government stepping in, redistributing wealth, creating economic dislocation, and bigger debt, bigger yearly deficits, and inflation. Government creates inflation, not business, not the private sector, not you and me. Government creates inflation. And no, the Iran military operation has not created inflation. Inflation was bigger under Biden when we weren't in Iran. Inflation was massive under Carter. Massive. And nobody asked under Biden what the price of a taco was or a burrito. Nobody was talking about affordability in the sense that they talk about it today. And people are saying, well, since this war now, we have to run on affordability. Excuse me. Mamdani won election by the skin of his teeth, but he won an election campaigning on affordability, and that election was held last November. And he campaigned on that issue last summer, before we went into Iran. So we basically have these sort of woke right isolationists who will use anything, who are looking for any argument, some of them actually believe it, to prevent us from defending ourselves, from taking preemptive military action against a country that has been killing our people for 47 years, promises to have nuclear weapons, and is ideologically and religiously committed to blowing us off the face of the earth. I'm happy to engage the substance of this discussion about whether or not we should have gone into Iran, if they'll just cool it with their little sloganeering from time to time. More than happy to have that debate. But now they're trying to claim that that's what causes inflation or did? The price of a taco? They sound like the left. They sound like Bernie Sanders, actually. Okay, and I'll say what I actually said about 8-10 months ago, but I'll say it again. Okay, ready? No, young people today do not have it as hard as young people had it 50, 60, 70, 80 years ago. They simply don't. There, I said it. I'll be right back.
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6: Eastbound I-30 approaching I-35W in Fort Worth. An accident blocking the two right main lanes as well as partially blocking the connector ramp lanes. It's about a 20 to 25 minute backup to University Drive. Got a wreck in Farmers Branch. Eastbound 635 just after Luna Road. Only the right lane is getting by. About a 30 minute backup to MacArthur Boulevard. There's also a wreck on eastbound 635 as you approach the Dallas North Tollway. It's in the right center lane. A couple of minute delay from Midway. With WBAP First Traffic, I'm Dave Allen.
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what wins elections, ladies and gentlemen? The truth. Our ideas, they win elections. It's been my contention, and I think the president might even agree with me on this, that MAGA, most of it anyway, most of you, are former Tea Party activists and supporters. Tea Party didn't just go away. No. And we here have been part of the Tea Party movement from day one with my book, Liberty and Tyranny. You people now with websites, podcasts, self-identified influencers, narcissistic in that respect and more, who think they know what you think, who think they have your pulse. They have no communication with you whatsoever. They have no connection to you whatsoever. The purest form of communication, mass communication, is this one, conservative talk radio. This is part of the reason why many of these so-called podcasters and influencers don't go on radio or ignore radio. The fact of the matter is that I can hear from you, that you hear from me. We know what our ratings are. We know how big the audience is. We know we have affiliates, really, in every corner of the country, in every state, every county, every town, every city. That's the nature of what I do in particular. And I know how you feel. I know what you think because you tell me. And because I have these discussions with you each and every day, 3 hours a day, 5 days a week. And these other people are sitting in their basement. They turn on their laptops, or they're using their iPhones or their iPads or whatever they use. And they're popping off as if they have some sense of who you are, what you think, what you believe. They have no sense of any of it. They just seek to project onto you. You could be the general population, Republicans, conservatives, MAGA, and who knows what from their perspective. They project their ideology onto you, and they insist this is what you want and what you believe. They don't have the foggiest idea, and most of them are dead wrong. We'll be right back.

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3: President Trump signs an executive order to boost semiconductor production. 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
2: On the ones.
4: Westbound I-30 at Altamira Drive in Fort Worth, an accident in the left lane, about a 10-minute backup to Camp Bowie Boulevard. Still have this wreck on the eastbound side of I-30 just before I-35W. The two right main lanes are blocked, and the exit ramp lanes are partially blocked. This has you jammed back to University Drive. And eastbound 635 just after Luna Road, a wreck has only the right lane getting by. It's about a one-hour backup now to Olympus Boulevard. The WBAP first traffic and weather on the ones, I'm Dave Allen.
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3: Your forecast from the WBAP on-time experts 24-7 Weather Center. Tonight, clear with a low around 80. Tomorrow, sunny and hot with a high near 101. Heat index about 104. Tomorrow night, mostly clear with a low around 80. It's 101 degrees in Dallas and 101 in Fort Worth. President Trump signs an executive order today to impose tariffs on polysilicon aimed at boosting chip production in the U.S.
6: Beyond the money being brought in, the number of factories being built in our country is more now than we have ever seen before. There's never been anything like it. And you're going to see the results, and you're seeing the results already in construction jobs.
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3: Brady also reminds parents that cyclists should always wear a helmet. Your money news brought to you by NetWorthRadio.com. The latest update on the job market come in.
8: The number of claims rose by 199,000. Economists were expecting 202,000 claims. The prior week was revised slightly higher. Continuing claims came in higher than expected. 1.8 million. Lillian Wu, Fox News.
3: 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NASDAQ off by 15 to 26,348. S&P 500 negative by 14 to 7,710. 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
1: Feeling great today. You know why, America? My printer's working, my laptop's working, and most of all, the Comrex, the sort of the core to my ability to communicate with you and broadcast with you, is working. Yesterday we had a hell of a problem. Today it's like it's smooth as ice, as we say. Smooth as ice. What's that? Yeah, good point. I hope I didn't jinx it. Now, this guy, El Sayed, is a cancer in the body politic. And I'm really getting sick and tired of these racists, these bigots, these anti-Semite Jew haters, Islamists, and Marxists, putting down my country, putting down you. When these guys put down America, they're attacking you, they're attacking your grandparents, your great-grandparents, they're attacking you. America is you. And I'm sick of these people, many of them newly to this country, or their parents newly to this country. They show up, they've contributed absolutely zero to this nation, zero. Or individuals, maybe they're families have been here a while who've contributed absolutely zero to this nation. Like Bernie Sanders has contributed nothing. But El Sayed, Hassan Pucker, they've contributed nothing. Zero. Not their family, their parents, their grandparents, nothing. And they come here and they tear us down like we're some kind of third world country. And they exploit, as we've talked before, our liberty, our freedom of speech, in order to destroy our liberty and our freedom of speech. Now, you know who gets this? You know who understands this the most? Not these so-called college educated, because I think those two words don't go together anymore, unless you're in the hard sciences, like physics, you know, something like that. But if you're not in the hard sciences, if you're in the behavioral sciences, like political science and social science and something like this, you won't get it. You're probably a radical kook. Not everybody, but the vast majority of you, and you know I'm right. Or you're some other soft course, like journalism, or something of that sort. You're probably a lost soul, or you know, being in those classes or having been in them, that most of the people you were there with, they're lost now, and they're gone, they're off on the left doing something stupid or whatever. But what's interesting is the 15 counties in Michigan, the 15 counties in Michigan that are overwhelmingly blue-collar, no college towns, they went for El Sayed's opponent. He didn't win a single one of them. Not one. I've told you before that these communist revolutionaries, they don't come from, quote-unquote, the people. They come out of universities. They were teachers. They were lawyers. Castro was a lawyer. Mao was a teacher. Lenin was sort of a philosopher. And down the line. Now, there are exceptions to that, of course, but I'm talking about the big cases. And it's that way today. It's that way today. So the revolutions are not coming from the bottom up. They're coming out of the universities, the colleges, the elite, the elitists. Harry Enten, a data analyst, or the data analyst for CNN, who's very good, actually, now says the Democrat odds of winning Michigan because of El Sayed is quite low, or it's dropped quite significantly. Here's what he said. Cut one, go.
2: You know, once El Sayed became the favorite for that nomination, and now that he's actually become the nominee, Democratic chances have fallen dramatically. You can see it right here, cast your prediction odds. Take a look here, chance to win the Michigan Senate race. You go back to April at this point in the month, Dems had a 79% chance. Look how that number has fallen dramatically. Down we go in the Lake Michigan. Now we're talking about just a 59% chance, while Mike Rogers, the Republican nominee, look at this, 21% chance, basically doubling now up to a 41% chance. So the people are putting their money where their mouths are, quite skeptical at this point, or at least significantly more skeptical, that Democrats will be able to hold on to the Michigan Senate seat with El Sayed as the nominee, though I still should note he is the slight favorite here.
1: Well, let me say something about this. This is very troubling to me, that he has a 59% chance of winning, they say, the betting odds. Now, I don't personally believe that. But I've told you, when people come up to me and they think I'm Nostradamus and they want me to tell them, are we going to win? Is this going to win? Is that going to... I say, that's not the right question. The question is, what are you doing to help us win? In your own role, in your own community, in your own street, what are you doing? Because if you're doing nothing, it's going to be harder to win and we might lose. That's always my answer. That's always my answer. So I don't like this 59%. Chance of winning for a guy that dismisses 9/11, for a guy who chooses Hamas over the elected government of Israel, for a guy who does hate Jews even though he pretends he doesn't, for a guy whose family is linked with the most extremist terror front groups like CARE. His father-in-law's relationship with CARE in Michigan is significant, and things of that sort. These are all telltale signs. These are all realities. And it amazes me that on the radical left, whether it's communism or the Islamism and so forth, if somebody has a relationship with the Klan or neo-Nazis or something like that, we conservatives, we Republicans are appalled and we reject them. And there's no way we would be circling the wagons around him or her. No way. But that's not how the Democrats work. Power, power, and more power. That's how they work. If you read my book on power, you know what I mean. Mike Rogers, the Republican who's running against El Sayed, at a rally yesterday, cut two, and I think a lot of you can identify with this. Go.
3: Never in my lifetime thought I would be running against a guy who believed that America deserved 9/11. I'm telling you, this is about the heart and soul of our country. The whole country is looking at us here in Michigan. They're looking at you. And they're hoping we do everything that we can do together to make sure that we stop this in its tracks. You cannot have an anti-American 9/11 America's fault candidate win an election, and I don't care where it is, but we're not going to let it happen here in Michigan.
1: Amen. Amen. The battle lines are drawn. The pro-terrorist, pro-Hamas, pro-Muslim Brotherhood, pro-Al-Qaeda, pro-Mao, pro-Marxist side, and versus us. El Sayed on MS Now yesterday, cut three, go. Actually, I believe it's CNN if it's Caitlin Collins. On CNN yesterday, go.
4: He said that you need to renounce people like the left-wing streamer Hassan Piker, who was campaigning.
1: Now, why do they call him the left-wing streamer? You know, a left-winger would be somebody like

0: Mao is one of the greatest men to ever walk the planet. He wears a Mao uniform. I mean, we're supposed to ignore all this? I mean, would you be seen with a person like that? Would you befriend that person or have that person befriend you, ladies and gentlemen? I wouldn't be anywhere near a person like that. And yet, I'm more focused on who I'm campaigning to than who is, campaigning with you. Excuse me. We can walk and chew gum at the same time. We're focused on both. Go ahead.
1: With the folks who you want to elect you. I think that's clearly what's gone wrong with Senator Fetterman. It's clear he probably doesn't spend much time in Pennsylvania because he was campaigning with Bernie Sanders and now wants to...
0: spends a lot of time in Pennsylvania. In fact, whenever he's on our show, he's calling in or he's from doing Pennsylvania. So why is he attacking Fetterman now? Because Fetterman's calling him out. One of the few Democrats who says this guy's crazy. We shouldn't be supporting this guy. He's hurting our party. There's no way, no way we should be supporting this guy. And so, in other words, I have to attack him. And, well, I don't know how much time he spends in Pennsylvania. A lot. Go ahead.
1: I don't know if he still thinks he's a Democrat or not. But look, I'm hoping to get to the U.S.
0: He still thinks he's a Democrat or not. He is the kind of Democrat that Pennsylvanians typically like. But a Democrat or not, let me ask you something, ladies and gentlemen. Does this underscore the problem? So the Democrat Party now is like El Sayed, pro-care and terror groups, and terror front groups, pro-Marxism, anti-Constitution. He says basically that's what the Democrat Party is today, I guess. Go ahead.
1: You can hash that conversation out in person. But for right now, I'm focused on winning my state so that we can win a Democratic majority in the fall.
0: Mm-hmm. Hassan Piker, today, his buddy, cut four ago.
2: At some point, we got to realize, like, this 9/11 stuff is just only being weaponized as a way to make Muslims and Muslim candidates look bad. Like, it's a permission structure for Islamophobia.
0: Hey, look, A-hole. You were born in this country, your parents took you back to Turkey where you're radicalized, then you came back here to go to college, and you're a piece of crap. That's all you are. You're a piece of gum on the bottom of my shoe. Not because you're Muslim, because you're disgusting, disgusting puke. That's why. Now let me explain something to you. You're the one who said that we deserve 9/11. You're the one trashing Muslims. You're the one smearing Muslims. You're the one giving Muslims a bad name. People hear what you say and they respond to it. And we're not going to close our ears and our eyes to it. We're not going to be intimidated by your BS or anybody else's. We're not talking about Islamophobia. There's no phobia. It's reality. What comes out of your big fat mouth, and when people take to the street, whether it's Fifth Avenue, whether it's Dearbornistan or some other part of this country where thousands of military-age men are marching down the street, not praying, marching down the street with flags, beating their chests, clicking their heels. We notice. They want to be noticed. Well, we notice. And we're not going to just roll over and play dead. You stupid you-know-what bum. How's that? Bum. I'll be right back.
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4: Couple of problems in Fort Worth, southbound Highway 287 at FM 156 Blue Mound Road. An accident in the left lane, about a 15-20 minute backup to Blue Mound Road. Accident on westbound I-30 at Altamere Drive, now blocking the two left lanes. Traffic is jammed from Poulin Street. And northbound I-35W at Alta Mesa Boulevard, just before I-20, a stalled 18-wheeler in the right center lane. It says traffic backed up to Sycamore School Road. With WVAP First Traffic, I'm Dave Allen.
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0: Hassan Piker, probably sick of this guy, and so am I. But I use him as a foil, and it's important that we use him as a foil because he's representative of the poison that is spreading in our country. And it will destroy us. If we're not aware of it, we don't call it by the name it is, we don't confront it and defeat it and crush it. So he calls Haley Stevens voters, that is, the voters who voted for her and not El-Sayed, and he barely won, by the way. He calls them Islamophobic pieces of S. Islamophobic pieces of S. And here it is. Cut five. Go.
1: Like, everyone being like, Abdullah's a ton of work to do mending bridges. Here's the f***ing take nuke for you, okay? You are all unbelievably Islamophobic pieces of shit, okay?
0: Okay, this is what Americans need to understand, especially Democrats. You are despised and hated by these people. Do you understand? They are conquering your party. They're taking it over. And they're more than happy to do it with your support, with your votes. You've got to break loose from this mindset where it's party, party, party, party. I've always been a Democrat. My parents were Democrats. We vote Democrat. I can't vote Republican. We hate Republicans. You need to understand that when you're in line at your precinct and when you're sending in your ballot via the mail, if you're voting Democrat today, you're voting with these people and you're voting for these people. Do you understand what I'm saying? You can't say anymore, I reject this, but I'm a Democrat and I'm voting Democrat. No, you don't reject it then. They are taking over your party. And when you're voting for Democrats, despite the fact that they're taking over your party, you are destroying yourselves. You've got to think more independently. In a world that's turning more increasingly against Israel, I'm proud to stand with Pastors John and Matt Hagee and Hagee Ministries. For decades, Hagee Ministries has stood with the people of Israel through prayer and compassion and action. And one of the incredible organizations they support helps bring children from some of the poorest, most difficult places in the world to Israel for life-saving heart surgery. And, of course, we have the case of Sabrina, who was born in Zanzibar a few decades back with a life-threatening heart defect. The doctors there couldn't do anything for her. So in 2007, she was brought to Israel for surgery. It was successful. She's alive. She's healthy. She's a mother now. It's one child, one miracle, one life changed forever. 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Do it while we're on break. We'll be right back.
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16: Northbound I-35E at Hunley Drive. As you approach Swisher Road in Lake Dallas, an accident in the two left lanes, just the two right lanes getting by. Traffic is jammed across the Lake Louisville Bridge back to Garden Ridge Boulevard. It's going to be about a 10 to 15 minute delay. In Fort Worth, southbound Highway 287 at FM 156, an accident in the left lane, about a 20 minute backup to Blue Mound Road. And this wreck still working westbound I-30 at Altamere Drive. Only the right lane is getting by. For WBAP First Traffic and Weather on the Ones, I'm Dave Allen.
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19: The WBAP, I'm WFAA meteorologist Jesse Harwila. Mostly clear tonight, 80 degrees. Sunny on Friday, 100. Could see a pop-up thunderstorm late in the afternoon or evening. Many of us will dodge that chance. Saturday, 100 degrees with sunshine.
15: It's 100 degrees in Dallas and 101 in Fort Worth. 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A man walking down I-35 in North Dallas shoots a police officer after he stops to help. According to Dallas Police Chief Daniel Como, the man has been arrested and taken into custody.
20: The DISD officer was able to get the person off of the freeway, was able to drive them to this parking lot for safety. After he got to this parking lot, as he was trying to talk to the suspect, getting out the car, and then we had a shooting that occurred.
15: The officer involved in the shooting was taken to the Parkland Hospital for his injuries and is expected to survive. President Trump is trying to limit so-called birth tourism in the U.S. Jared Halpern has more.
21: A pair of executive orders signed by the president intend to put new limits on children granted birthright citizenship.
22: They've taken birthright citizenship and they've made a joke out of it.
21: One order expands the list of categories of individuals whose children do not qualify for automatic citizenship. Another aims to clamp down on visas for foreign visitors suspected of traveling to the U.S. to have a child. At the White House, Jared Halpern, Fox News.
15: A legal setback for Alec Murdaugh as he heads to a new trial on double murder charges. A judge throwing out his lawsuit against former court clerk Becky Hill. Jonathan Seary has more from Atlanta.
23: This lawsuit was based on the former clerk of court's admitted misconduct during Alec Murdaugh's 2023 murder trial. The disbarred lawyer sought to recover $600,000 in legal expenses from Becky Hill, who read the jury's guilty verdict at the conclusion of his trial for the murders of his wife Maggie and son Paul. Becky Hill's guilty plea led the South Carolina Supreme Court to grant Murdaugh a new murder trial. He'll be in state court for a preliminary hearing on that next week.
15: Murdaugh is appealing the dismissal. Your money news brought to you by NetWorthRadio.com. Fox's Hillary Barsky delivers the stock market rundown.
0: A choppy trading session with stocks ending lower and the Dow retreating and snapping a five-session winning streak. Shares of SanDisk fell 7%. The memory card maker's disappointing outlook overshadowed strong results for its fourth quarter.
15: The Dow ending at 53,885, the S&P 500 at 7,710, NASDAQ at 26,348. Keep connected, DFW, for the latest on the situation in the Middle East on your home for WBAP's Morning News. 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
5: Hello, America. Mark Levin here. Our number, and we'll take calls at the bottom of the last hour, next hour, 877-381-3811. 877-381-3811. The call board fills up very fast. Just a heads up. From the Jerusalem Post, as the world looks away, Iran continues brutal hangings of protesters to crush the next uprising. I will continue to push for arming these people. I don't know why we're not. But it's very upsetting to me, very frustrating, quite frankly. Iran's campaign of executions is part of a wider attempt to reverse the defiance of January, dismantle protest networks, and reassert control over the society, writes Alec Winston. At dawn on July 28, the Islamic Republic of Iran publicly hanged Abolfazi Safi Bajani and Amir Hossein Safari Hosenbaldi in Alkhani Square in Isfahan. Security forces had filled the square overnight. Videos circulating online appeared to show people gathering in an attempt to stop the executions before they were dispersed, with several reportedly injured and arrested. The two men had been detained during January's uprising and convicted in a mass case involving clashes in the square, the deaths of security personnel, and allegations of weapons possessions and property destruction. They are grabbing people who open the door of their business to let people in. They're grabbing people like that. Like that. Pretty bad, isn't it? Yeah, it's very bad. People are just raising their concerns about what's taking place. Very bad. 4 days later, guards at the Shahrood prison hanged more. Arvind Kirkanahan, a young man arrested during the same uprising. Without informing his family in advance, his relatives were instructed to collect the body in the early hours and bury him at 5 a.m. under security supervision. The judiciary issued no public announcement. These are beautiful young people. Beautiful young people who are being slaughtered, ladies and gentlemen. It's just so horrific. So horrific. One execution was conducted in a public square under the gaze of an entire city. The other was carried out before dawn, with the family denied even the opportunity to prepare for the death. But both belong to the same campaign of internal repression carried out by the Iranian regime. The president doesn't like to kill people. That's what he said the other day. But the Iranian regime does, and that's the problem. The Islamic Republic's response to January, with an estimate 30 to 40,000 people were massacred in 2 days, 50,000, did not suddenly end when gunfire emptied the streets. It continued through arrests, interrogations, forced confessions, revolutionary court proceedings and executions carried out months after the uprising's immediate energy had subdued. The objective is to change what Iranians will be prepared to do the next time they confront the state. Right now, it's mostly focused on internal social engineering, said Khosrow Ifshani, research director of the National Union for Democracy in Iran, told the Jerusalem Post. Isfani rejected the idea that the timing of executions is primarily governed by the rise and fall of negotiations with Washington, or developments surrounding the conflict with Israel and the United States. It said he placed the executions inside a domestic campaign aimed at a population facing economic collapse, political anger, and the memory of the January killings. Arm these people. Arm them. This is not right, what's taking place. It's inhuman. And they will overthrow that regime. Let us have the will. Let us show the ability. Let us not be fearful while pretending to be strong. The regime's warning, he said, is simple. If you move, we're going to kill you. If you resist, if you fight back, we're going to fine you, arrest you, and hang you. At least 26 people have been executed by July 28 after being convicted of offenses connected to the protests that began in late December 2025 and developed into a nationwide uprising in January. Kirkanahan's subsequent execution raised the known number further. Amnesty International said at least 60 more protesters, including three who were children at the time of the alleged offenses, were under the death sentence and at risk. Among those killed were Salah Mohammadi, Saeed Davidi, Mehdi Ghashimi, executed in Qom on March 19. I can't pronounce all the names, folks, and I don't do this out of disrespect. I apologize. I just apologize. And the campaign continued in June, and they named the individuals. Many were convicted under broadly formulated charges, including Maharebe, or enmity against Allah, and Efsad Fa'ar, spreading corruption on earth. Amnesty documented cases in which the alleged conduct included arson, damaging property, blocking roads, disturbing public order, acts that even if proven would not meet international standards restricting capital punishment, to the most serious crimes involving intentional killing. Iran's revolutionary courts have operated amid allegations of enforced disappearances, denial of lawyers, torture, and the use of forced confessions. It's been documented by human rights groups that January detainees were held in unidentified buildings and warehouses, threatened with sexual violence, and subjected to staged executions to force them to incriminate themselves and others. Yet the individual court files are only part of the message. January's protests or the subsequent state crackdown produced a significant change in how protesters responded to repression compared to previous years. The protests were among the largest Iran had ever witnessed and appeared to make a shift in the willingness of some demonstrators to confront the security forces rather than retreat in the face of violence. The authorities' subsequent response can be seen as an effort to impose a lasting deterrent by demonstrating the potential consequences of resisting the security apparatus. The regime is seeking to contain public anger and reduce the level of personal risk Iranians may be willing to accept in any future attempt to challenge the Islamic Republic. Again, this argues for arming these people. Arm them. What is stopping us? The massacres of January were intended to crush an uprising already in the executions that follow months later extend that threat into the future. A protester who survives the streets may still be identified in footage, arrested after the crowds have dispersed, prosecuted behind closed doors, and killed once international attention has moved elsewhere. By then, the psychological setting has changed. During an uprising, people draw strength from numbers, urgency, and a sense of shared purpose. A person executed months later reaches families, friends, colleagues, and fellow protesters individually after that collective momentum has faded. When you kill a single person, the whole network around them collapses, Ifani said. The death of one prisoner, therefore, reverberates far beyond the victim. It disrupts the wider circle around them, weakens activist networks, reminds those who remain that the state's reach extends well beyond the day of the protest. With executions, it is a ripple effect because it happens during a period of calm, as Fani said. The shock, he argued, reduces the willingness of those around the victim to expose themselves to the same risk. The person hanged is the immediate victim, but the intended target is the network surrounding them. Listen to how diabolical this entire strategy is. There's only one way to take out the regime, and it's from within. These negotiations only give it strength. Whatever come of the negotiations, they're not going to honor it in the mid or the long run, if at all. And it gives them strength. Strength. The contrast between public and secret execution is therefore significant. Depends on the case and what's the message that the regime wants to convey to the population. Public hangings were once used more frequently in Iranian cities, including for ordinary criminal offenses. They are now more commonly reserved for particular cases carrying a security or political message. And the regime wants to convey a message of violence and fear in these cases. The Alakani Square hangings require witnesses, whereas the Kirshkahan's execution was handled differently. There was no advance notice, no judiciary statement. A burial was arranged before dawn. Maliki and Mohammadania were likewise secretly executed in a prison on June 1 without their families or lawyers being notified beforehand. Can you imagine waking them up saying, come with us, today's your day, we're going to kill you? If they even tell them that much. Secrecy limits the possibility of relatives gathering outside a prison, of supporters intervening before the sentence is carried out, or of a funeral becoming a political event. Uncertainty itself can also become weaponized by the regime, used to psychologically torment the population. Relatives may sometimes be summoned for what appears to be a final visit, only for the execution to be postponed. Warnings that a prisoner faces imminent death can be repeated multiple times. It's like inoculating the society about the news. By the time the sentence is finally carried out, the initial urgency may have faded. Public may be less prepared to mobilize. And it goes on. The video sent to an overseas broadcaster may be recast as cooperative. Anyway, it goes on. You get the drift. This is a heinous, evil regime. All these psychological tactics, all the brutality, the murder, all these people are young. You don't hear them about hanging 80-year-olds or 70-year-olds, which would be bad, don't get me wrong, but they're hanging people who are 16 into their 20s or their low 30s. But even that is rarer than people who are in their teens and in their 20s. Think about this, ladies and gentlemen. Think about it. And then ask yourselves, why aren't we arming them? Why are we not arming the Iranian people? And by the way, the Kurds, too. I don't believe this crap that Erdogan is feeding, that they stole weapons and so forth. That's baloney, in my humble opinion. And he should stop lying to our president. But he is a homicidal maniac. He's aligned with Iran. He was aligned. He's aligned with Hamas and the Muslim Brotherhood. He is a bad man, and we will continue to fight any effort to give him one F-35, let alone 70. We'll be right back.
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6: Accident in Fort Worth, westbound I-30 at Altamira Drive has the two left lanes blocked. Only the right lane is getting by. 15 to 20 minute backup to Camp Bowie Boulevard. In Garland on southbound 635 at La Prada, watch for a stalled vehicle blocking the right lane. You got an accident now in Plano, northbound 75 approaching Spring Creek Parkway. This is in the two right lanes, about a 10 minute backup to the Bush Turnpike. With WBAP First Traffic, I'm Dave Allen.
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0: Probably never. I'll just do 1 hour being a disc jockey. What do you think of that, Mr. Producer? Might lose a few people. The Telegraph, President Trump vows to hunt down leakers who revealed missile shortages. This is something that we've been pushing here for weeks. I've never seen so many leaks out of the inner circle of the White House or even the outer circles on matters of such life and death issues. I mean, you somebody sitting in a meeting and they're going to leak that we're short on missiles for something or other? Now, what I also said the other day was we're short on these missiles that are highly technical, that cost a fortune, that you can shoot from, you know, submarines and ships that have incredible technology and accuracy and so forth and so on. But there are other munitions we have that are more of a conventional type missile or conventional type bombs and weapons where we have a whole lot of them. We do. Everything we use isn't cutting edge technology. We do have some more, as we would understand them, conventional weapons. And the president talked about this. I don't know if we have the audio. If not, it's okay. I'm just trying to remember what we do have here. Poor Mr. Producer, he can't predict everything I'm going to do, and there's so much audio out there. I mean, there's no point in getting all of it, right, Rich? So, I mean, we only use a small percentage of it as it is. President Trump has vowed to hunt down leakers who revealed the U.S. is suffering from a shortage of critical missiles. President said he would seek long prison sentences for figures who passed treasonous statements to the media. And he insisted the U.S. had massive amounts of munitions. We do. Just not of those, apparently. And that is a problem. It's a big problem. The president has vowed to hunt down leakers who revealed the U.S. is suffering from a shortage of critical missiles. The president, writing on social media in the early hours of Thursday, did not clarify which media reports he was referring to. Why does he have to do that? We are well aware of them. They are out there. Multiple media reports, because the media are like they're like the sparrows on the telephone wire, you know. One turns in one direction, they all turn in one direction. One flies off, they all fly off. That's the media. The media has this group mentality. CBS News has reported the U.S. had nearly all its long-range precision missiles during its war against Iran. Used almost all of them. While the Washington Post said the president had berated Pete Hegseth, the U.S. Defense Secretary, for misleading him about the shortages. The president has denied that. Caroline Leavitt has denied that. Pete Hegseth has denied that. But that doesn't stop the media. The president said the U.S. has massive amounts of munitions, especially of certain types. I'm sure that's 100% accurate. Additionally, large amounts are being manufactured and shipped to the U.S. as needed, he said. Defense companies are building the largest number of plants and factories in our country's history. We know that's true. He said the leakers of these treasonous statements are being hunted down. Long-term jail sentences will be sought. Good. They need to be, because we cannot have information like this spewed out by some individual or individuals. Gaps in munition stockpiles have been widely predicted since the war began in February 28. A report from the Royal United Services Institute predicted the U.S. had just a month of critical missiles. Well, they were wrong about that. It's been 6 months, hasn't it? Two people familiar with the matter told the Washington Post that Mr. Trump complained he thought the missile issue had been fixed. The White House dismissed all this as fake news, denying that the encounter ever took place at Camp David, they said. Mr. Hegseth had blamed Stephen Feinberg, his deputy, for the shortages and for not ensuring Mr. Trump was aware of the issue, the sources said. Hegseth denies this. So there you have it. Now that it's all public, the only silver lining is to do something about it. Do something about it. And the president's trying to do something about it. In fact, Biden did nothing about it. And that's part of the problem we have. You have a Republican president, you know, Trump in his first term, and Republicans before him, they build up the military, then you have the Democrats. They want to spend all this money for redistributing wealth and all of these other mindless programs and projects, and so they take it out of the Defense Department. The massive spending isn't domestic spending. It's an entitlement spending. It is not defense spending. It's not the Iran war. Despite what the woke right, isolationists, and neo-fascists say. Because they don't know what the hell they're talking about. We'll be right back. Gold entered 2026 after a historic year. 53 new all-time highs, an average price up 44% year over year, then pushed past $5,500 an ounce in January. Right now it's pulled back, and many in Wall Street analysts are telling clients this is the window before gold pushes back towards new highs. Meanwhile, silver is on track for a sixth year of structural supply deficit, with solar, EVs, electronic, and industrial demand still pulling heavily on the market. And gold's pullback has been fueled by fading Fed rate hopes and massive debt. 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
2: On the ones.
4: In Plano, northbound 75, Spring Creek Parkway, accident, two right lanes are blocked, about a 10-minute backup to the Bush Turnpike. Watch for a stalled vehicle on the Dallas North Tollway. This is southbound at Forest Lane. It's in the right lane. Also a stalled vehicle in Garland, southbound 635 at La Prada. The right lane is blocked. You now have an accident working as you move into Forney on eastbound I-20, just before FM 740. Two right lanes are blocked, 20-minute delay from Lawson Road. For WBAP First Traffic and Weather on the Ones, I'm Dave Allen.
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3: Your forecast from the WBAP on-time experts 24-7 Weather Center. Tonight clear with a low around 80. Tomorrow sunny and hot with a high near 101. Heat index about 104. Tomorrow night mostly clear with a low around 80. It's 100 degrees in both Dallas and Fort Worth. In the Middle East, the truce between Israel and Hezbollah may be in jeopardy. Two Israeli soldiers were killed in recent explosions in a Lebanese village. Steve Harrigan has more from Tel Aviv, Israel.
5: There was an explosion inside a building in southern Lebanon, deemed to be a Hezbollah position. An investigation into exactly what happened is underway. Israeli forces returned fire immediately. They first warned civilians on the ground to evacuate and then launched airstrikes on Hezbollah positions. It's been the worst violence since a ceasefire between the two sides negotiated by the U.S.
3: These recent strikes temporarily paused talks for Israeli forces to leave zones they occupy in Lebanon. The talks have resumed. Your money news brought to you by NetWorthRadio.com. A federal judge in Texas has struck down key parts of a nearly century-old federal gun law.
6: A Texas federal judge ruled that regulations under the National Firearms Act can no longer be enforced after Congress eliminated the law's tax on suppressors and certain firearms. The decision could end federal registration requirements for silencers, short-barreled rifles, and shotguns. Ted Lindner, Fox News.
3: 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NASDAQ off by 15 to 26,348. S&P 500 in the negative by 14 to 7,710. 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
1: 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He's tough as hell. 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
2: Holy moly, Batman. The president signed an executive order today. A very important executive order. It's dealing with birthright citizenship. The president has some very good lawyers, by the way, who know what they're doing, and they looked at the opinion very carefully, and they looked at Brett Kavanaugh's opinion very, very carefully. Now, his opinion was not based on the Constitution. He said there is no constitutional right to birthright citizenship. But he couldn't rule the way the administration wanted, because there needed to be at least some kind of a legal basis. Some kind of a legal basis, he argued. And so that's what he said. So the president's lawyers take a good look at this. And they say, okay, there's something we can do. And they did it. And what was it? An executive order on birthright citizenship, dealing with this, these sort of, travel birthright citizenship, vacation birthright citizenships, that's the thing. Tourism, that's it, Rich. Tourism birthright citizenship. Here's Stephen Miller in the Oval Office today dealing with it, discussing it. Cut 17, go.
4: As the president mentioned, the 14th Amendment was passed exclusively in the aftermath of the Civil War so to ensure that the children of slaves would be citizens. It had no other meaning and purpose outside of that. And that's been clear, obviously, since the day that it was passed. You can go back, you can read the congressional debates. This is not something that's even seriously contested by anybody. The president is using his authority as commander-in-chief to sign first an executive order using the new ruling the Supreme Court issued to expand the definitions of people who are ineligible for birthright citizenship. That includes, for example, alien enemies of the United States, members of foreign terrorist organizations, and large categories of people who lobby and act on behalf of foreign governments. And so with taking this action, it ensures that large numbers of people who wrongly would be getting birthright citizenship will no longer be eligible for those benefits.
2: Cut 18, go.
4: The second action that he's taking, which is especially historic, is for the first time ever in American history to ban birth tourism. So I want you to really let that sink in. This has been something that people have talked about not only for years, but for decades. The idea that people come here, pretend to be a tourist, pretend to be a visitor, saying they want to go to Disneyland, they want to go visit a monument or go to a national park, but the real reason they're here is to have a child, to make that child an automatic citizen, leave our country, and then have a U.S. citizen child. It gives them access under this broken system to welfare benefits, ultimately to the voting booth, and all the other rights and privileges that belong solely to Americans. So that practice of birth tourism is, as of the signing of this order, hereby banned. And what that means is that no one in the world is any more allowed to obtain a visa for this fraudulent purpose. It is probably, and President Trump has done many historic things on immigration, too many to list now, sealed the southern border shut, record deportations, record integrity, stopping foreign terrorist entry, record reduction in drug seizures, dismantling the criminal cartels, dismantling the gangs, right? Everything he's done that has been so unprecedented. I would put this in the top three in terms of importance because it ends what has been one of the gravest and most egregious abuses of the American system, and it keeps American citizenship sacred. Mm-hmm.
2: It is astonishing how long this has been going on. Astonishing. We hand out citizenship like lollipops, and so you get people like this Hasan Piker, whose Turkish parents came to the United States and gave birth, obviously the wife, although you never know these days, in the United States, and then they took him back to Turkey to be educated, indoctrinated. And so now he comes back to the United States to go to college. He's a citizen, after all, of America. To spew his hate for America, his hate for Jews, his hate for Christians, to cheer on 9/11 and so forth and so on. Now, he has a microphone. But you have to wonder how many people have conducted themselves this way. And if you're an enemy government like the Communist Chinese government, you're promoting thousands and thousands of births of this very sort in the United States. They go back to China, and then they come back to the United States. They are citizens. They can work in our, you know, most sensitive industries. They can work in our technology industries. They can work in our military industries. They can work in our government. They can work at the Pentagon. Now, they'll have to go through vetting and that sort of thing, but you're not going to find anything in their background. They know the system that is the Chinese Communist government. And so this is what goes on. This needs to end. The president's trying to end it with no help from the Supreme Court, I might add. I would add that the administration needs to do a lot more to stop the migration of Islamists coming into this country. A lot more. You know, in the first term of the president, he identified certain Muslim-majority countries, and he said, we're freezing immigration from those countries until we can figure out what to do. Most of them were war-torn. They had civil wars going on. It's not like you could actually vet the individuals coming from these countries because no data existed. No databases existed, no computerized systems existed in those countries. Certainly none of which were viable or usable. Well, now we have a problem of Islamists coming into the country, of imams coming into the country, of so-called scholars coming into the country that are pushing their rabid, poisonous, cancerous, vile ideology to try and conquer our country.

0: that we're not destroying our country through the ballot box by bringing migrants into this country, allowing them to come into this country, if it's their intention to destroy our country. And that is every bit as important, if not more important, than the Save America Act. It ought to be part of the Save America Act, because we're talking about saving America. And there's just not enough being spoken about on this subject. There's just not enough, in my view, being done about this on this subject. I like that the White House and their surrogates talk about the Marxists and the communists and what they're doing. But you can't talk about that without also talking about their alliance with the Islamists and vice versa. This is a fusion movement. It's not red-green, it's the red-green. I wish they'd stop doing that. It is the Marxists, the Reds, and the Islamists, the Green. One guy puts on the internet, he says, mark this down. There is a coalition of Marxists, Islamists, and fascists going on. And I'm thinking, Mr. Producer, how long have I talked about the Marxists, Islamists, and the woke, right, neo-fascists? Till I'm blue in the face. But that guy put a marker down on the internet. Unless it's on the internet, it really doesn't matter. Really doesn't matter. Of course it matters. And that's the truth. That is the axis that's out there. And it's going to destroy us. And we need the administration. We need the Republicans in Congress to do something about it. The Democrats want this to happen. They paved the way for this to happen. This is how they intend to take power. The Constitution's in their way. Separation of powers is in their way. The immigration laws are in their way. I know it's hard to get your head around this, but you have to understand that the Democrat Party hates America. The longest book I ever wrote is that subject. Listen to them. They hate you and America. That's just a fact. I'll be right back.
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0: 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You're going to really wonder why you didn't do it when you first heard me talk about it. Yes, yes. Well, according to the New York Times, moderate Democrats are gearing up for war that is coming with Democratic Socialists. Breitbart has this covered, one of the great sites, Amy Fuhr. The leader of a moderate Democrat group said members are gearing up for a battle with Democratic Socialists and may try to capture the presidential nomination in 2028, the New York Times reported today. Some Democrats, including John Fetterman, have been warning against the rising influence of socialists and communists, and I would add Islamists, in the Democrat Party. Indeed, Mohammed El-Sayed beat the establishment Democrat Haley Stevens on Tuesday, as you well know. El-Sayed is a public health official, former failed candidate for governor in 2018, delivered the most high-profile win to date for the movement increasingly calling the shots in Democratic politics. While he's not a formal member of the Democratic Socialists of America, the ascendant power center of left-wing American politics, elected officials identifying as Democratic Socialists, including Stalinist Bernie Sanders, and Eich, they campaigned hard for him. It's all one and the same. Now, according to the New York Times article, quote, "We're preparing for the next war that is coming," said Jonathan Cowan, the president of Third Way, a leading centrist Democratic group, revealing the New York Times a new $15 million effort between now and 2028 to discredit Democratic Socialism. You know what, Mr. Producer? AIPAC must be behind this. It's got to be the Jews. Maybe it's the Rothschilds. Netanyahu. El-Sayed's win was not the blowout that some pre-election polls have predicted, they said, but his narrow nomination in one of the country's signature swing states still represented a critical moment for the party's middle, which had previously sought to cast the far-left successes as contained within the country's most urban and liberal corridors, he said. Their fear is El-Sayed was paving a path for a progressive to seize the party's... They're not progressives. They're Marxist Islamists. Come on, guys. There are such things as Marxists, and there are such things as Islamists, and he's a Marxist Islamist. Just like the Tucker Carlsons and his crowd, they're woke Reich, R-E-I-C-H. In my view, my personal opinion, they're neo-fascists. It's okay. You can say it. The Power Hour, Hour 3 is next. We've already gone through 2 hours. And, of course, at the bottom of the Power Hour, we will take your calls. Word to the wise, if you're interested, you need to jump in now. 877-381-3811. We'll be right back.
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15: The president claims the U.S. and Iran are set to announce a deal. I'm Lori Waffenschmidt from the 24-Hour Breaking News Center.
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14: On the ones.
15: In Fort Worth, an accident blocking two left lanes of 35W northbound before Alta Mesa Boulevard. That's causing stop-and-go traffic from Risinger Road. And in Plano, an accident has been cleared on 75 northbound at Spring Creek Parkway, but it's still causing stop-and-go traffic from Highway 190, the Bush Turnpike. Your forecast from the WBAP On Time Experts 24/7 Weather Center.
16: 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Mostly clear skies tonight with a low of 80. 100 degrees on Friday with a very low chance of a spotty shower or storm late in the afternoon and evening, otherwise just sunny. 100 on Friday, 100 degrees again on